0: He was on the show, and we asked this very difficult... I asked him to define quantum physics and the hypostatic union in light of science and religion, etc., and he just couldn't do the question, and I thought it wasn't... I asked him what his favorite movie was, for the love of God. That was the longest 45 seconds in history. I'm telling you, they edited it down. Now he's mad at me for bringing it up again. Matthew, welcome back.
1: Thank you. Thanks for having me again. Did you notice something different?
0: Oh, this episode you had on your pin.
1: That's right. I was given the pin. Yes, it's an honor.
2: How we forgot that the last time.
1: I know. Yes. Well,
2: disgrace.
1: Here we are.
0: The guys.
2: Here we are. All is well.
0: How come the guys didn't get a pin?
2: They were supposed to wear theirs.
0: That's part of the wardrobe. Wardrobe. We need someone to come in and check things out. Listen, all kidding aside, you gave your credentials on the last show.
1: Yes.
0: Right? And I went home to my parish and they said, people saw the episode and they said, Father Chris, we saw that Father Matt. No, we thought you were pretty good. Phew, not compared to that guy. I'm surprised.
2: Is there an outcry for him to be the pastor in Hanover?
0: No, the host of Going My Way. No, they still like me. Yeah. By the way, do you sing the Mass? Do you chant it and stuff?
1: Yeah. I do.
0: The whole thing?
1: No, what do you mean by the whole thing?
0: I don't know what I mean. I don't think the whole thing. There's part of it or some of it.
1: Yeah, I'll chant some prayers and the preface and yes.
0: Yeah, you do too, though.
2: The dialogue, yeah.
0: You do?
2: Yeah.
0: But you do it all.
2: I try.
0: I never have.
2: Why not like him?
0: I never, you know why I don't, though? Why? See if you can guess why not.
2: You want to have fast mass?
0: No, I'm not in a hurry. But the guys do like when I celebrate as compared to the guy I live with. I'll tell you that. Father Bill. Okay, go ahead. No. He doesn't watch. We're safe. He doesn't watch. He doesn't even know I have a show. So go ahead.
1: I don't know. I really don't know why.
0: Come on. You know. I've said it before.
1: Why you don't sing at all during Mass?
0: I sing the songs.
1: Because you do sing. Yeah.
0: Because everything I sing sounds like Frank Sinatra singing. Seriously.
1: I get that.
0: So Paul Rouse, God rest him, used to say to me, well, it's very good. It's upbeat and it's good.
1: Yeah.
0: But, you know, you try to, you know what I mean? So really it becomes...
2: Yeah. Stick to going my way.
0: Be not afraid. I go before you always come. Follow me. And I will give you rest. Ha!
2: How about Tantum Ergo? Can you do Tantum Ergo?
0: Yeah, I probably. Tantum Ergo. That's become Dean Martin. Sacramentum Veneremo Genoese. It's everything becomes Dean Martin. I know, it's terrible. We're going to do the spiritual song. You said you were going to come back for the spiritual song.
1: I'm going to come back for the spiritual
0: songs.
1: When we
0: get to this one, Precious Lord, I cannot sing it. You'll see. But without sounding like Elvis.
3: Precious Lord, take my hand.
1: Oh, absolutely.
3: Leave me home.
0: It's just that I don't know why. But anyway, that's my story for
1: now. I think that's a great listen. You know, there's a whole album of his, just those spirituals.
0: Oh, there's more than one.
1: Yeah.
0: Seriously, there's more than one.
1: Yeah,
0: but
1: he did
0: that's
1: many times over the years.
0: When you see movies about him and they say when he was on the tour bus and stuff and doing things, his idea of relaxing with song was always spirituals.
1: Yeah.
0: And he'd have the guys sing harmonies and stuff like that. I don't know if it's true or not, but it made for nice television.
2: Makes for a good story.
0: Yeah, it's nice. Never let the facts get in the way of a good story.
2: We got 19 and a half minutes left.
0: I got 100 episodes. Okay, listen. No, we're going to sing Fly Me to the Moon.
2: Oh,
0: right
2: I love
0: now.
2: This song. Sinatra, right?
0: Are you going to stay out? Because you
2: May
0: like
2: I?
0: These.
2: Mm-hmm. May I?
0: Yes.
1: Please.
0: Yes,
1: all right.
0: Yes, Bishop.
2: Okay.
0: Say yes, Bishop.

0: think of Lenny on
1: excellent.
0: The tuba.
1: Excellent. Stuff. I love it.
2: What? What's that?
1: Love it.
3: Now, you had a little, little
4: I'm just
3: hat
4: a person.
3: On the tuba there. Yeah, what was that all about?
4: Yeah, it's a mute. It's called a mute.
5: No, he's airing out his hat.
3: Can you get one of those for him?
0: You know, I saw that coming from a mile away.
1: Yeah.
0: I'm just saying. I'm mute. Yeah. I am. But listen, I think this is seriously, this is a good time to ask him, do you want to do this show? I'm serious. I've done over 100 episodes. I'm serious. I'm ready to move on.
1: Can I pray on it before I tell the bishop?
0: You can have the guys, you know. What do you think? You should be able to bring us some new guests, though. How come, why is it? I actually know the answer to the question, but I'm going to ask it anyway, because now it's being true. Why do more guys your generation come on my show?
1: I'm not sure.
6: Do you really want to?
1: Have you asked?
0: Yes.
1: Oh, I'll talk to them.
0: You promise?
1: You know they're going to give me a really hard time.
6: About how
1: they're going to take screenshots
6: what
1: of me
6: a wonderful
1: singing
6: time
1: and text them to me and show them around the seminary.
0: Yeah, but wait a minute. No. There's plenty of making fun of us. And by the way, I don't know if you remember, but on your last episode, Bishop Wonderful, and he said, at Catholic TV, and I said, I hate this when you're here because it's too much pressure. And he goes, I got it. Get out of my way, Hickey. And he starts to push me aside. He goes, America's Catholic. Hamina TV.
6: I failed.
0: Yeah, it's like Jiminy Glick.
4: And you're wondering why.
0: Hey, we're at the end of that. Yo.
6: I wish the clock was ticking away. I got nervous, you know.
0: You try to land right on the second.
6: Right on zero. I could cut
0: bring
6: it right down to
0: very
6: zero.
0: Very impressive when you can do that. You know what's funny? In all honesty, you're watching, you're trying to keep an eye on things, but he doesn't, you don't, you're unflappable. I get like, I see the clock going down. I go, hey. He's like, no, I've watched you. The TV mask, too, you are right on that.
6: Bang. Just bang.
0: It really is. There was a guy, I meant to ask you, I didn't know him. He was an order priest on a Sunday. And by the time we got to the Our Father, he was way behind.
6: Oh, Lamb of God.
0: I said, oh my God, this poor guy. I think he preached a little long. No. And then he started to do the, it was his first time. I think it's his last. I don't know. It's up to you.
6: It's up to Charles.
0: It's up to Charles. Do you know who I'm talking about? He's that a boy. I can neither confirm nor deny at this time. Senator McCarthy, have you ever been a member? Okay, sorry, I'm kidding. Okay, this song, tell us about this song, because you said you sang it in a show.
1: Oh, sure, yeah. So this song is Some Enchanted Evening from South Pacific, and I was able to sing it in a recital my freshman year of college. And
0: if you don't believe he has the pipes for this, listen to all the qualifications. Right? In the last, go back to the last show, you'll hear, he studied voice about a year before he was born. He started studying voice. It was quite impressive.
3: And he learned to sing in church, learned to love music in church.
0: It sounded, you know, Father Rouse, same thing. Hmm. And who else? And not in church, but in a synagogue. Nope. Trivia question. No? Al Jolson. Oh. See? Oh, okay. See that? You don't know who else. Don't smile like you know who it is.
1: I don't.
0: You at least know who it is.
1: I can still smile, right? No. I'm not going to smile. I'm going to be angry for the rest of the show. Don't smile.
3: We're on TV, let the guy smile, for God's sake.
1: Now you're smiling.
0: Don't pretend you know who Al Jolson was. Anyway, okay, listen. Some Enchanted Evening from South Pacific. Take it away.

0: This makes
1: sweet.
0: This makes me not want to be silly.
1: I
0: got goosebumps. I just said to him, I said to Charles, I got goosebumps.
1: I was waiting for that last note, a little falsetto.
2: I wasn't ready for it in rehearsal.
1: Next time.
0: I think it's a D, isn't it?
2: I'm trying to remember the name of my voice teacher from freshman year.
0: Oh,
2: goodness gracious.
0: Gosh.
2: He was quite a voice.
3: He must have been good. That's all I have to say.
0: Mr. Durante? Was it
2: Mr.
0: Durante?
2: Wasn't Mr. Durante. No.
0: I could guess.
2: But I'm so grateful to him in the music department at GW.
0: I should think so.
2: It was a lot of fun.
0: I can't hear this song without... I got to give a shout out to this guy, Bill Rogers, in Baltimore when I go away and golf. And he told this joke every year. Once in a blue month, once a year in Baltimore. So anyway, he used to tell the joke. And anyway, but the monks were not allowed to say anything. Every day, they couldn't say any words, you know? But they were allowed in the morning when the... Abbot, he would say good morning every day. That's it. And they would say good morning, good morning. That's all they could do. Years. That's all they good morning, good morning. That's it.
3: No hand
0: One
3: justice.
0: Guy had it enough. Had enough of it. And they went good morning, and the guy went good evening, and the abbot went back. Someone chanted evening. Thank you very much. Good night, everybody. It just, you sang that song, it's all I can say. That's a shout out to my buddy in Baltimore, Bill. And he would get, you had to see, he had a bunch of other jokes. If we, at lunchtime, I'm happy to tell you those because golfers have these jokes. And but he would hold court up on the terrace, and that was one of his jokes. And
3: that was a good one.
0: Yeah, it's cute. You know what I mean? So anyway.
3: And you tell it so well. I mean, you're such a jokester. Well.
2: I like the delivery.
0: We had to bring it back because I think they were expecting like the end of the telethon.
3: Oh,
0: you know what I mean? Like you'll walk alone, like that kind of thing.
3: Bring up the big number.
0: I was going to do that in the spiritual thing by myself. I don't think I can do it by myself anymore with pipes over here.
3: Pipes. Hey, by the way, pipes. So
2: I'll take it as my nickname.
3: He says he's going to give up the show, and he invites. But that might not be the same tomorrow.
2: That's fine.
0: No,
2: I'll defer.
0: Yeah. Well, it depends. Maybe I can sabotage the editing. That's what I'll do. Who does this, Rich? Who does the editing?
3: The editing?
0: Yeah.
3: I think.
0: Well, just
3: Travis, Rich.
0: I'll just give him a couple of bucks, and then when he's singing, we'll just like a needle across the record.
2: Well, listen, now the people at home know. So
0: that's true. I've told them how good
2: you've sabotaged your sabotage.
0: That's a salient print there, meathead. That's a beauty. Yeah, I like that. That was Archie Bunker, for those of you.
3: Oh, that was Archie. Okay.
0: Salient print. All right, listen. Hello, Dolly.
4: Ready?
0: Have fun. Are you going to play the tuba for this a little bit?
4: It's a trombone. But.

0: done there. I'll take the hit for this one. But what happened was he played the whole song through. So you guys wanted to go back to the bridge.
1: I was waiting.
0: I know, but they did. But you actually were setting me up to sing it again.
2: No excuses.
0: I took the hit. The buck stops here until he takes over the show. Right? What is it? I knight thee. this is
2: an ordination.
0: Going my way.
2: Come anoint his head with.
0: Give me a sword, and I'll make him a knight. Right?
2: They don't do that in the Knights of the Holy Sepulchre anymore. They get rid of the sword.
0: Mm. The Knights of Columbus have changed their outfits too. They don't have the plumes.
2: Yeah, fourth degree. Yeah.
0: Yeah, it's a little bit.
2: They're not happy about it either. Yeah.
0: Giving up that
2: not
0: feather.
2: Not going over well.
0: That feathered hat.
2: Mm. Not
0: I'm
2: going
0: sorry,
2: over,
0: guys. Well. And then the swords in the church and everything. That was a whole thing, too. I don't know. Remember that? They weren't supposed to wear the I don't know. Whatever.
2: I love a good sword. Double-edged.
3: Double-edged sword.
0: Do you shave with one?
2: Absolutely, every morning.
0: Look at that. Well, you should do the credit card thing. Shh, shh. Remember that? Who was that? Gillette? Shh. It must have been. Gillette?
2: It's a test. Mm-hmm.
0: Yeah, who was it, though? No, it was Edge.
2: Edge.
0: That's the edge. You don't remember. Don't keep like nodding this. Like you know what we're talking about.
3: I have Edge. That's the shaving cream I use.
0: Ready?
3: Okay. I won't smile anymore.
0: Hold on. Got you. Oh, yeah. See, that was a good shave.
3: That was good.
0: I don't know.
2: Double edge.
0: No, you
2: short.
0: Could smile, but I like that you're doing this because you're practically auditioning for this show. And by the way, you can have it.
3: I'm just being
0: I
3: myself.
0: Swear. You guys don't mind working for him, do you?
4: Not at all.
0: No, they don't care. No. It's a gig. It's a gig. What do you care, right? It's a bench
2: fee. As long as you don't change the last song. That's all I care about.
0: Oh, I know. Can you? Yeah, you'd have to learn this a little better. But you sang it last time, so you know it, right?
3: Yeah.
0: You know, he did.
2: In other words, you did an okay job with it.
0: Well, that's good. See, that's good for me. Now he's sung it a couple of times because between rehearsal last time and now today. So
4: Father
0: now
4: Chris,
0: he'll probably be
4: will
0: better.
4: Will you be training him how to berate the guests? As this?
0: It's not berate. It's joy. It's love.
4: I've
0: it's
4: noticed
0: passion.
4: You graduated to berating the guests when they're not here.
2: He just likes to challenge them to grow and become better.
0: That's
4: grow.
0: Exactly right. Yep. Thank you for joining us. We'll now sing. I'll do this straight. Now we're going to sing I'll Be Seeing You, and that's all. See, I didn't have to.
2: This could be your last show, too.
0: Maybe.

0: Matthew. Father Matt, I'm going to have Father Bob, Bishop. Sorry, I'm sorry. I didn't mean that. I apologize, Bishop. You're going to teach him the ending. What does he say? We're watching you on Go My... No, you're watching Go My Way.
1: Yeah.
0: On America's Catholic Television Network,
1: where it's all for you.
0: Can you do that?
2: You're watching Going My Way on America's Catholic Television Network.
0: Oh, no, no, Catholic you got to do it like... It. You got to do... No, no, you're just
2: repeating... Where it's all for you.
0: That's yeah, oh, that's it. Oh, you were practicing. Okay, good. Right there, buddy.
2: You're watching Going My Way on America's Catholic Television Network, where it's all for you.
1: No, you forgot the hand gesture, where it's all for you.
0: Okay, let's try one more time. Well, then we'll do the hand gesture. We're looking this way.
2: Here, all right, right, we're looking here.
0: Yeah.
2: You're watching Going My Way on America's Catholic Television Network, where it's all for you.

Hi, I'm Father Chris Alar from the National Shrine of the Divine Mercy in Stockbridge, Massachusetts. Thank you for joining me. Today, I'd like to briefly talk to you about why Divine Mercy matters. In a previous episode, we discussed the fourth of five forms of devotion Jesus gave to St. Faustina to experience His mercy, the Chaplet of Divine Mercy. This form of devotion is best remembered by the acronym FINCH, like the little bird. Today, we continue with the letter H, the Hour of Mercy. Because Jesus died on the cross for us at 3 p.m., every day between 3 and 4 in the afternoon is known as the Hour of Great Mercy. He told St. Faustina, "At 3 o'clock, implore my mercy, especially for sinners, and if only for a brief moment, immerse yourself in my passion, particularly in my abandonment at the moment of agony. This is the Hour of Great Mercy. In this hour, I will refuse nothing to the soul that makes a request of me in virtue of my passion. In this hour, you can obtain everything for yourself and for others for the asking. It was the hour of grace for the whole world. Mercy triumphed over justice." As he told St. Faustina, "My daughter, try your best to make the Stations of the Cross in this hour, provided that your duties permit it. And if you're not able to make the Stations of the Cross, then at least step into the chapel for a moment and adore in the Most Blessed Sacrament, my heart, which is full of mercy. And should you be unable to step into the chapel, immerse yourself in prayer there where you happen to be, if only for a very brief instant." We may not all be able to make the Stations of the Cross or adore Him in the Blessed Sacrament, but we can all mentally pause for a brief instant, think of His total abandonment in the hour of agony, and say a short prayer, such as "Jesus, mercy," or "Jesus, for the sake of His sorrowful passion, have mercy on us and on the whole world." That is why we often pray the Divine Mercy Chaplet during the 3 o'clock hour, because it is about His passion. Jesus desires that we remember His passion born out of love for us during this hour. He wants us to receive the graces flowing from the cross and from His merciful heart as He gave His life for us. In other words, He wants us to recall His sacrifice of love. In a way, we can look at this hour as a kind of mini Mercy Sunday that arrives every day. So it's a great time to pray for our loved ones, and especially for the conversion of unrepentant sinners, who we all know one or another, and to recite the Chaplet of Divine Mercy. Some people may believe that you can only pray the Chaplet during the 3 o'clock hour, but rest easy. This powerful prayer can be said during any hour of the day, or even continuously. From these detailed instructions, it's clear that our Lord wants us to turn our attention to His passion at the 3 o'clock hour, to whatever degree our duties allow, and He wants us to ask Him for His mercy. That is why praying the Chaplet of Divine Mercy with the words, "For the sake of His sorrowful passion," are an excellent way to do that. Thank you again for tuning in. If you enjoyed this and would like to learn more and have access to more information on Divine Mercy and why it matters, please visit our website at divinemercymatters.org and check out the great resources we have there for you, including a specific video on this topic. 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May God bless you and keep you in His mercy. In the name of the Father, and of the Son, and of the Holy Spirit. Amen.

0: Welcome to Daily Living with Father Chapin, where we consider God's Word and how we might be able to apply it into our daily living. Got a good one today. We are hearing from the Gospel of Matthew. On that day, Jesus went out of the house and sat down by the sea. Such large crowds gathered around him that he got into a boat and sat down, and the whole crowd stood along the shore. As he spoke to them at length in parables, saying, a sower went out to sow. And as he sowed, some seed fell on a path, and the birds came and ate it up. Some fell on rocky ground, where it had little soil. It sprang up at once, because the soil was not deep. And when the sun rose, it was scorched, and it withered for a lack of roots. Some seed fell among thorns, and the thorns grew up and choked it. But some seed fell on rich soil and produced fruit, 100, 60, or 30-fold. Whoever has ears ought to hear. The Gospel of the Lord. Well, it's short, but it packs a lot of punch. This is Daily Living. I'm Father Chapin. You hang out. We'll be right back. And we're going to talk about this gospel and a few other things along the way here as we consider God's Word and how we might be able to apply it into our daily living.
1: Hi, this is Father Chapin, host of Daily Living with Father Chapin. It is such a pleasure to be able to come into your home each and every week and share the good news, but it's a bit expensive. So I would ask you to consider grabbing a piece of paper and a pencil, and at the next break, I'm going to share with you some details how you can become a partner with Daily Living. And together, we can take the good news to a lost world. What do you say we get back to the show?
0: Welcome back to Daily Living. Today, we find ourselves in the 13th chapter of Matthew. On that day, Jesus went out of the house and sat down by the sea. Such large crowds gathered around him that he got into a boat and sat down, and the whole crowd stood along the shore. We often see Jesus teaching from boats. And I suppose that makes sense because if you're in a boat, that does two things. Number one, it provides a natural separation between you and the crowds, so people can't crowd up real close, preventing people behind from seeing. So there's that. But not only that, water provides natural acoustics. He's addressing a large crowd. He does not have a microphone. Sound carries very well over water. So we see this a lot. Today we are considering the parable of the sower, and it's a good one. Of course, Jesus has several really good parables. I love the Good Samaritan. Of course, everybody loves the prodigal son. So before we get into our lesson today, let's talk a little bit about parables in general. That word parable comes from the Greek word parabole, which is a combination of two words, para, which is alongside, bale, to throw. So parabole is the idea of throwing a story alongside a concept to illustrate the concept. Jesus uses many parables throughout Scripture. It's really an art form that creates an event between the life of the story and the life of the listener. And while it, of course, can be studied and interpreted, it's really meant to be experienced. You know, I have a sister. Her name is Kathleen. And I love my sister. Sisters are great. You know, a sister will tell you what nobody else will. And, of course, she does. And she's great. She pays for the website, mydailyliving.com. So anyway, my sister, Kathleen, she was at one of those fancy fundraisers, and she bid on a trio of classical musicians to come play at her house for 30 minutes. And of course, you know, I'm there. I mean, and God bless her, she put me and my little brother Stephen right there on the couch in the middle of the living room, and I have a cello, a viola, and a violin literally 2 feet in front of me. By the way, a viola is just a violin. It's a little bigger than a violin. Anyway, they start playing. And it was amazing, this music washing over me. I can literally feel it in my chest. You know, you don't get that with a phone. So anyway, the violinist was talking about Mozart and Schubert and Beethoven. And of course, we have their sheet music. We have the notes. It's been handed down throughout the centuries. But even though we have the sheet music, we have the notes, they don't reveal exactly how these people played or performed. The intonation, the meter, the feel of the piece, it's been lost to history. But we have been left with the notes. So these musicians were bringing their interpretation of those notes. They're playing their experience with the notes and how they feel about the notes. Now, I say all that to say this, okay? How I'm hearing it, how the music is speaking to me, how I receive it and interpret it, and it hits my ear, very much depends on where I am. Now, the reason I bring it up is because that's very much what our gospel today is about. When we hear these words, when we hear these notes, how do we experience it? How does it make us feel? Today we're talking about seed, and the seed is the word. The word is truth. And today we find this seed being thrown everywhere. I mean, liberally, some would say irresponsibly. And the seed lands on four different soils. And I gotta say, our parable today, it's foundational. Meaning, if you don't get this, you're not gonna get the others. Because it is asking a fundamental question. As the seed goes out, what soil will it find when it lands on you? Exposing an uncomfortable issue, one that many preachers will avoid, because the problem is never the seed. The problem is never the sower. The problem is never a lack of seed. No. The problem is always the soil. And this parable highlights how it is that many can go to church, live by Christian ethics as best they can, but do not have a relationship with God and do not bear the fruit of the Spirit in their lives at all. And if that is by any chance you, I want you to listen up, my friend, because our lesson today is for you. On that day, Jesus went out of the house and sat down by the sea. Such large crowds gathered around him that he got into a boat and sat down. And the whole crowd stood along the shore. Why are these people here? What are they looking for? Well, you know, by now, the word has gotten out. Jesus has done many miracles, a lot of healings. His fame has spread far and wide. I imagine many were there looking for a healing. There was excitement among the crowd, this wonder healer from Nazareth, even whispers of maybe he's the Messiah, you know, the warrior king. I mean, that was in their scriptures, predicted by the last prophet, many prophets, but the last one is Malachi, about 600 years prior to this. So some were there hoping he would kickstart the revolution. Certainly, I'm sure the disciples were excited, and I imagine that's what Peter was thinking when he got into the boat. Lord, bring it. Let's get this revolution started today. That's what he's looking for. but everybody's kind of looking for something different. Imagine their surprise when Jesus tells this farming story. And dare I say, not a particularly good farmer, because the sower is throwing seed everywhere, which must have been very confusing, because seed in the ancient world was very valuable. It can make the difference between feast and famine. So what's Jesus talking about here? What does this have to do with the revolution? When are we going to get to the healing part? So I imagine everybody was quite confused. Jesus said, a sower went out to sow. Now, as we've already noted, the seed is the word. It's the truth, not my truth, not your truth, not a truth, but the truth. And yes, Virginia, absolute truth does in fact exist. A truth that is consistent. A truth where the promises are consistent. The only thing that varies in this story is the soil upon which it lands. Again, begging the question, what soil will it find when it lands on you? Because understand, heads up, the seed is coming your way right now, so get ready. A sower went out to sow. So, as I said, this parable is about four different soils, and these soils represent the hearts of people. These are the different conditions of the heart. My friend, this is not about farming. No. This is about an individual's heart, their identity, their true beliefs, their needs, their focus, what's important to them. Some seed fell on the path, and the birds came and ate it up. Okay, so this is soil number one. And sadly, without a doubt, this is our world's most common soil. And the first thing to note is that these birds that appear, birds are a common metaphor throughout Scripture for Satan. This is a heart that hears the truth, hears the word, but is so hardened by this world, has zero interest in receiving it, and Satan carries it away. Why? Because this is a heart that is traumatized by fear, a heart that is full of worry, a need to control, a need to argue and debate, a need to be angry. This is a heart that is incapable of hearing from God, because it is a heart that has become so lost in this world, drowning in the religion of hate that permeates

0: It's our culture. Here's nothing. This is a heart where the truth never gets below the surface. This is a heart that says, well, I know all about Jesus, but they've never met him. So this is our first soil. And like I said, sadly, the most common. Now let's consider the second soil. Some fell on rocky ground, also known as stony ground. This is the heart of the emotional believer. The heart that's hit by the seed, hit by the truth, receives it with great joy, sprouts up really fast. These are the ones that will tell you about some miracle they had in their life or maybe some kind of spiritual awakening. But then it becomes an emotional response. It's a heart that clearly has had a Christian experience, but in the end, it becomes a fleeting emotional experience because there's no root. Or as the poet Robert Burns wrote, you see the bloom and then the flower is shed like a snowflake in the river. One moment here and then gone forever. This is Daily Living. I'm Father Chapin. You hang out. We'll be right back. And we will continue to talk all about this gospel and a few other things along the way here as we consider God's word and how we might be able to apply it into our daily living.
1: 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What do you say we get back to the show?
0: Welcome back to Daily Living. Now, just for a break, we were talking about that second soil, the stony heart. This is the seed that is rooted in feeling. And feeling's great, okay, but it don't last because there's no depth. There's no root. Why? Because depth requires commitment, a commitment to restructuring your life around the seed that is planted within you. So, what about you? What are you doing about that these days? Have you considered your spiritual condition? Because let me tell you, the time is now. When the storms of life come, and they always do, if your seed is not cultivated, God will be put on trial, the seed will be abandoned, and you will be alone. The stony heart is a heart that has revealed the truth, but there's no change. There's no commitment to grow the seed. That's a stony heart. Understand, this is not about you fitting the word into your life. No, no. The seed either takes or it doesn't take. And if it takes over. And if it doesn't, it withers in the heat of the hell on earth that Satan has designed. Some fell on rocky soil. Now, over the years, as a priest, I have seen this often. The seed is sown. The reaction is immediate, it's emotional, it's joyful. They come to church, you know, for a while, and then the winds of life blow, something happens, and then, boom, disappear. Just one of those things that happened along the way. Like that poet said, like a snowflake in the river, one moment here, then gone forever. So that's soil number two. That is stony ground. Now, soil number three. Some seed fell among the thorns. This is thorny ground. Now, this is a heart that is divided. This is the heart of compromise. And my friends, this is the most dangerous of all soils because it works so well. The seed will grow, but then it is choked out by the world around us and all that we do, all the distraction, all the noise. This is a heart that is filled with unhealthy attachments, leading to fear, leading to anxiety, and a lack of trust in the seed planted within us. We believe in Jesus for sure, but we have a really hard time trusting him. Like I said, a thorny heart is a divided heart. It's a heart of compromise. It is a heart that is afraid to give up the thorns that are choking us because we buy into the lie that Satan whispers in our ear every day that we will not be happy without those thorns. Meanwhile, they're killing us. As we make this subtle contract, this agreement to continue to live among the thorns that are competing with the seed, competing with the word, competing with the truth. And my friends, you cannot grow and bear fruit with a divided heart. And there's all kinds of thorns in this world that are growing up around you. The thorns of greed, the thorns of lust, the allure of the lust of this world. And in exchange for satisfying those lusts, the seed that is planted within us is choked out. Is that you, my friend? It could be a number of things. It might be some affair. It might be a pornography addiction. It might be drugs and alcohol. It might be some unhealthy relationship online. I don't know what. It could be a thousand different things. But if that is you, I want you to open up your mind really wide and hear this, okay? Bring it to Jesus and humbly ask him to remove your obsession. And he will help you weed your soil. I think we talked about this last week. I don't remember, but recently. If you yoke yourself to Jesus, he will help you clear your stones. He will help you remove your obsession. He will help you remove the compulsion that is slowly killing you. He will work right alongside you and help you clear your soil. So finally, we come to the fourth soil. This is the good soil, the rich soil. This is the soil we all want to be. This is the one who hears the word and understands it. Hears the word and accepts it, allows it to change them, bears fruit. Now, of course, when we hear this story, we identify Jesus as the sower of the word, and rightly so. But when Jesus says a sower went out to sow, the Greek word here is exomai. And may I remind you that Jesus is not the only sower. Anyone who spreads the word, anyone who throws seed is a sower. You know, I once heard a preacher say, you know, some things are worth doing poorly. And I think he was trying to get at is sometimes it's better to do something poorly than to just do nothing at all. Some seed fell on rich soil and produced fruit 100, 60, or 30-fold. And what is the fruit? Well, the fruit is another believer. So what about you? Are you throwing any seed these days? I challenge you. Start throwing some seed. Don't worry about the outcome. It's not your job anyway. It's the Holy Spirit, ultimately, that will reveal Jesus to the hearts of people. What that means is that once you've thrown your seed, you're done. And you don't have to worry about being wasteful. Just grab a handful of seed and get throwing, my friend. We read in the gospel this story. as we read it, we are looking into a mirror. And our prayer should be, Lord, show me myself. Which soil am I? You know, there's a Bible commentator from a long time ago. His name is Cole. And he wrote about the law of consecutive spiritual assimilation, pretty fancy, versus the law of progressive spiritual atrophy. And the idea was this. When we hear the word and we allow it to change us, we will find that our capacity for understanding the word grows. As the Spirit molds us into the likeness of Jesus. That is true, but the opposite is true as well. If we hear the word and we reject it or just ignore it, our capacity for understanding the word over time diminishes like the morning dew. In other words, if you do not humbly accept the seed that is planted within you and allow it to change you, instead of growing, you will be hardened by it, and eventually you will lose all interest. If today you hear his voice, harden not your heart. What kind of soil are you these days? Are you throwing seed? Or are you sitting on a bag of seed? Do you have a divided heart? What thorns are choking you these days? The good news about the good news is that Jesus stands ready to help you clear your soil. If we turn to follow the seed planted within us, and it's not easy, you might have to get new friends. Sometimes you might feel like you can't do it. Well, don't feel like the Lone Ranger when things get tough. Remember what we know. Let us stand on the promises of Jesus. If Jesus is who he says he is, and I believe he is, then he will do what he says he will do. If you clear your soil and allow him to land in your life, you will discover, as you are yoked to Jesus, it sure makes the pull a whole lot easier. Yes, my friends, storms will come. Fear the waves may overtake you. But never forget who your sower is. Never forget who you are yoked to. Jesus will keep his word. If we obey with a committed heart, our God is faithful. Let us not allow these thorns among us to give us a divided heart. We can never go wrong by trusting in the eternal seed our sower has planted within us. Let us not lean on our own understanding, but in all ways, acknowledge him, and he will direct our path, not only through this life, but ultimately lead us home. This is Daily Living. I'm Father Chapin, and I bless you in the name of the Father, and of the Son, and of the Holy Spirit.
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3: 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Or there's an address on all the time after the Mass, after the Rosary. 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Everything you do makes a difference in today's world, and we know we need that. So thanks for everything you've done, what you will do, and what you'll do in the future. We appreciate it, and together we can make a change in this world.

0: So the time has come to address one of the thornier issues in palliative care. And I say thornier not because it actually is, but because the perception of it is, the public perception, and even the perception among our own healthcare colleagues, professional colleagues. And so I think it's time to talk about palliative sedation. We want to stress, and we will do several times through this conversation, that palliative sedation is not euthanasia.
1: That's right.
0: And so let's talk about what palliative sedation is.
1: Yeah, I'm so glad that you brought that up, MC, because a lot of people hear this and, you know, they think, oh, this is just, you know, church talk for euthanasia. And it absolutely is not. Palliative sedation is sedation of a patient who has intractable symptoms.
0: And intractable, you mean?
1: By that you have tried everything else that you have available to you to treat this symptom. I would say the biggest reason is intractable pain. And I have a great example of a woman. And I do want to stress beforehand, this is something that is incredibly rarely done. I've been practicing palliative care for 10 years, and I myself have only done palliative sedation on one patient.
0: That is significant for people to hear.
1: Yes.
0: Because I think they think it's a routine practice, for one thing.
1: Yeah.
0: And the other thing, and I just want to get this last kind of comment in before we hear about your patient. Many people think that palliative sedation is done because we want to get people to the point where they feel no pain whatsoever. And what we're really talking about is pain that is untouched by the normal mechanisms we have. And when you think what those are, that's a vast armamentarium of tools and medications and methodologies of massage and stim and all of those
1: Everything.
0: Things. And still we cannot get the pain to a manageable point, to a point that's tolerable.
1: That's right.
0: We've all taken Tylenol after dental work and still had some soreness, but it's much less. We're not talking about that.
1: That's right. We're talking about pain that is, you're just writhing all the time and you have no break from it.
0: And the reason that the church supports pain management of any kind is because when you're writhing in pain, unable to get into a comfortable position, unable to get any relief from it, that's a tremendous loss of both human dignity and of the ability to kind of live out what it is that you need to live out during this time. We can say, offer it up for the souls in purgatory, which we all learned to do early on. This so exceeds that. It robs people of their dignity and of their ability to really even offer it up for pain, for the souls in purgatory, but make any meaning of this.
1: That's right. You can't even unite your suffering to Jesus on the cross because the pain is that bad. And again, I just want to stress this is incredibly rare. Even in the big institution where I work here in Boston, maybe once every year or two do we use palliative sedation. So it's not something that we just say, sure, you know, let's just do this. So I'd like to tell you a story of a 43-year-old woman who I took care of a couple of years ago who had widely metastatic breast cancer. And she came in with severe, severe pain in her left thigh. And the cancer was everywhere. It was in her brain. It was in her spinal cord. It was in her lungs. It was in her liver. And it was certainly in her bones. And she came in with horrible, horrible pain. And in fact, she had what we call a pathological fracture, a fracture which is related to the tumor eroding into the bone and just causing it to shatter. Unfortunately, this woman had such bad lung disease that she was not a candidate for surgery because they felt that if they put her under sedation, intubated her on a ventilator, she would never be able to come off of that. And that was not consistent with her goals of care. She wanted to be able to spend time, what little time she had, with her children, with her husband, with her family. And so we tried everything. We tried radiation, because radiation treatments can often cause the tumor to shrink a little bit. It did nothing, and in fact, it created more inflammation. We tried steroids. We tried opioids, escalating them to the point that she was using methadone, 20 milligrams at a time, with no relief. We tried ketamine, which again helps with nerve type of pain, especially that pain found in bones. Nothing. We did nerve blocks. I mean, we tried everything. We thought about something called cryoablation, where we could freeze the tumor. But again, that would probably cause more pain and not help the fracture. And what had happened was her muscles, because the bone was broken, her muscles were really holding her leg together, and they would go into these spasms where they would literally pull the bones apart that were shattered. And she was just writhing in pain, screaming. You could hear her all the way down the hall. It was just heartbreaking. And she said, I can't do this anymore. I can't sleep. I can't eat. I can't spend time with my family. I am just in pain. She was on, you know, a continuous infusion of Dilaudid with methadone, with ketamine, continuously being infused, and nothing was helping. And it was only then that we talked to her about palliative sedation, because she said, I would rather die than live like this. It's not living.
0: One of the things I think that people perhaps know, but most don't, is that in the course of treating a pain like this, what we've called intractable pain, people build up a tolerance, and that's a problem. And then on top of that, the pain is so severe that this amount of pharmaceutical intervention is not touching it anyway.
1: That's right. You get to a point where pretty much every opioid receptor in your body is 100% saturated, and there is nothing else that you can do. And so the hope of palliative sedation is to, first of all, make sure that the patient is, in fact, at the end of their life. This isn't something that is done for somebody who has a very good prognosis. You know, it's not just like, let's sedate you for a while. This is somebody who's actually dying from their disease.
0: That is so important to stress and underscore several times, because I think people have understood it. Those who hear the phrase and immediately start shaking their head no, they understood it to be, and they understand it to be too often, just another attempt at good pain management, or perhaps not so good in their view. It is not that. It is an extreme instance of end-of-life care.
1: That's right. And this patient was at the end of her life. Her prognosis certainly was less than a month, and typically it's somebody who's on the order of weeks. Mm-hmm. So the first kind of qualification for palliative sedation is the person has to be at the end of their life, certainly within the last month of their expected life.
0: And that isn't a criterion just for you,
1: no,
0: a practicing Catholic. That is the criterion for healthcare workers,
1: that's right,
0: physicians who want to prescribe this.
1: That's right.
0: People need to know that, because I think they fear that somehow it's used in a non-professional and an almost trivial way. And that is so not the case.
1: That's right. And, you know, just to kind of bring home that point, there is such a thing called respite sedation, which is also very rarely used, where somebody is anesthetized in an intensive care unit on a ventilator to give them a break for the pain, to see if there is something else out there.
0: And that is per se temporary.
1: That's right.
0: May end up being their final way in which they are, because the disease progresses,

0: But it's not meant to be that.
1: That's right.
0: It is meant to be temporary.
1: That's right. With respite sedation, the expectation is it's for only a limited time trial, 3 to 5 days, and then you will wake the patient up and see where they are at that point, and if there is anything new that has been found out. And in the meantime, it gives their body a little bit of a rest, their body, soul, spirit, everything, to just, you know, take a little time out, almost.
0: Exactly. And I'm stressing for our viewers to fully understand, they are completely supported. The point of them being in the intensive care unit for that kind of respite therapy and being on a ventilator is to make sure that they are fully supported. This is a side note, but appropriate here, I think. I think many people think people don't die on respirators and ventilators. So it's important for folks to know that a person on respirator care could die during it, but that is because their disease has progressed to the point that it has stopped vital functions. In terms of the respite therapy, they are fully supported.
1: Mm-hmm. That's right. That's right. And people die every day on ventilators.
0: So. They do indeed.
1: Yeah. But palliative sedation is different. Again, it's only for somebody at the very end of their life with an intractable symptom that you have absolutely tried everything else. It is not for people who have severe depression. It is not for somebody who is having existential distress, which we talked about before, or spiritual distress. It is not for that. It is only for a physical, intractable symptom in which everything else was covered.
0: This is so important because I don't think that folks realize the criteria that are used before this is even considered, never mind implemented. And so, you know, I'm glad that we're having this opportunity to spell it out very specifically. And also your comment about the rarity of actually using this is so important because I feel as though some of the, and perhaps you've run into this as well, some of the naysayers of palliative care immediately jump to palliative sedation as though that's part of the routine palliative care that most patients get. That is so not the case.
1: That's right. That's right. Yeah. And, you know, it's just so important to be able to give people a, not really an out, but an alternative to have their suffering relieved other than thinking about physician aid and dying. Because that is what we're seeing. When somebody has such intractable symptoms and they can't imagine living one more second like this, that's when they say, give me the pills, I just want to, you know, I can't live like this anymore. This way, we can sedate somebody, and it's a process of titrating medicines very slowly, just until they are asleep. And we keep them at that level. They can still get fluids if they want to, although when somebody is at the end of their life, we talked about already artificial nutrition, hydration, that it's not always helpful. But that's an option, absolutely, to continue artificial hydration and nutrition if you want. But we give them a break from that symptom so that the family can come in, they can say their goodbyes. Typically, people, you know, will survive on the order of 3 to 4 days.
0: That's how close they are to the end of life.
1: Absolutely.
0: When we continue, I want to pick up on a couple of things that you just said, because I think that will further enlighten people as to the validity, the reason that palliative sedation is an important tool to have available, although it is rarely used.

I want you to learn this prayer called the Chaplet of Divine Mercy. Pray at 3 o'clock. It is the hour of great mercy for the whole world. Especially in this hour, I refuse nothing to a soul that makes a request to me by virtue of my passion. On your rosary beads, pray, Eternal Father, I offer you the body, blood, soul, and divinity of your dearly beloved Son, our Lord Jesus Christ, in atonement for our sins and those of the whole world. Then you pray, for the sake of his sorrowful passion, have mercy on us and on the whole world. At the end, you pray 3 times, Holy God, Holy Mighty One, Holy Immortal One, have mercy on us and on the whole world. I desire that you know more profoundly the love that burns in my

you will obtain everything if what you ask is in union with my will. The souls that say this chaplet will be embraced by my mercy during their lifetime and especially at the hour of their death.

0: As we talk about palliative sedation, I want all of our viewers to really understand it, as I said, both what it is, how rarely it is used, and why it is. And as I think about those questions for us to talk about, I hear in the back of my head all of the voices of people who are trying to legalize assisted suicide. And the reason that they give is the loss of dignity and the loss of control that patients who are in intractable pain have, as though the only option is to kill themselves or to have someone kill them. And so it's important for people to know, we don't live in a very nuanced society, mm-hmm. but it's important for people to know that that isn't the only thing available. First and foremost, it is completely inconsistent with our values and our faith, but it also is not the only thing available. So I would love for us to talk a little bit about the decision-making, mm-hmm. how this is told and explained to patients who are suffering when they're writhing all over the bed. How much do they hear? How do we make sure that they understand it? And for those patients who have lost capacity either to understand what's being told them or to participate and articulate their wishes, how do we do that?
1: Yeah. So this is not a snap decision. These are patients, and you know, a good palliative care clinician and certainly, you know, our team will kind of get a sense, boy, this pain, this nausea, this delirium is so hard to control. We worry that this may be a person who eventually may need palliative sedation. And so we, as a team, start even thinking about it, you know, a week or two ahead of time when we see these patients, and we bring them to our interdisciplinary team.
0: Because you've been seeing the trend of these symptoms going up and being less and less controllable.
1: Yes, these are patients who are constantly getting admitted and readmitted and readmitted to the hospital with these symptoms that are getting harder and harder to control because their cancer continues to progress. Yeah. And so we first discuss it among ourselves because it's also something that we don't take lightly at all. Again, it's so rare and it's a really big decision even for us. So much so that on a day that we may do palliative sedation, we actually clear the primary clinician's schedule to focus solely on this one patient and their family.
0: That is so important for us to be able to share with the viewers because I've said this earlier in our discussion today, but I think that people assume this is just another thing we do. It's just, you know, not unlike just increasing a medication dosage to kind of deal with the tolerance that's been built up so far. It is so far from that.
1: That's right. And so we start talking with patients, you know, days, even a week before we see how this may play out, because it's always good to have a plan. And, you know, when you see somebody with that much pain, and as you're trying to titrate medications, as you're trying radiation, surgery, nerve blocks, all of these other modalities, you start thinking and say, you know, there is a possibility that the only way we can help with this intractable symptom is to sedate you and help you to be peaceful. And so we talk to the patient, we talk to the family.
0: Can I just, before we talk about the patient,
1: sure,
0: just interject? One of the things that's interesting too is that by thinking about this, kind of watching the trend of symptoms and the lack of response to current management plans, it really ensures that the clinical team, the whole clinical team, really see and validate that things are escalating, that it's impossible to control. So it only adds more weight to the discussion when you finally have it about it is time.
1: That's right. And it's not just me as a physician or one of my colleagues as a nurse practitioner. It is our social workers. It is our spiritual care people. We want to make sure that, you know,

0: This person is not just severely depressed and you know, portraying that total pain that we've talked about before. So we may involve psychiatry. Mm-hmm. We certainly want to involve any spiritual care that the patient needs to see how they're making meaning of this suffering and what is going to be most important for them. So we bring our whole team on board first to start thinking about that and then approach the patient and or the healthcare proxy and family. And we involve the primary care doctor because they have known their patient the longest. We involve the primary subspecialist, whether it's a cardiologist and whether it's an oncologist. We want to make sure that everybody has put their heads together to think what is the best care for this patient and is there anything that we have not thought about that could bring them some relief from this symptom.
1: I think it's reassuring to hear the gravity with which a team of professionals who deal with pain, who see it in all kinds of iterations, come to this particular discussion. I think that is not widely known. And even hearing it, I feel as though people who haven't seen this kind of discussion don't imagine the kind of conscience searching as well as professional evaluation of the patient that is involved in it. You know, I don't know what other words we can use here talking about it to stress the gravity and the respect and the reverence mm-hmm. with which people approach these discussions and ultimate kinds of decisions.
0: Yeah, you talked about conscience, and it's, you know, we don't take this lightly at all. This is a very grave matter, and it is for a person who is actively dying. And so you don't want to just say, sure, we'll just put you to sleep. This is something that is very serious, and you're trying your best to support this patient, their family, and all of your colleagues. I mean, these procedures involve pharmacists who have to mix the chemicals, the nurses who, you know, deliver the medications, the head nurse making sure that her nurse is supported. It really involves an entire group of people, our team, the clinician actually having these discussions. You know, the person is at the end of their life, and so first and foremost, a goals of care discussion has to be had. Mm-hmm. You know, we know that you're at the end of your life. What do you want that to look like? You know, the patient typically wants, they just want relief from the symptom. That's their first and foremost mm-hmm. request. They want to be able to be there with their family so that their family can hold their hand. We want the family to be able to not be afraid, especially children coming into the room. You know, if you're writhing in pain and screaming, how are your children going to remember you? Mm-hmm. You know, mm-hmm. so it's really taking into account such a wide variety of people's feelings and people mm-hmm. involved in the care of this one person.
1: And so what do you say to the patient or if the patient's lost capacity to the healthcare proxy? Because ultimately, I love hearing about the care and support for the family. That's part of palliative care. It's a crucial part of palliative care. But when we come to decisions of any sort, but certainly ultimate decisions, goals of care decisions, resuscitation or not decisions, something like this mm-hmm. decisions, it is about the patient or if incapacitated, about the healthcare proxy. So what do you say?
0: Yeah, and so, you know, we talk to them with their subspecialists first and foremost about their prognosis, that in fact the patient is at the end of their life and that their time is short. And that we talk about all of the things we have done to try to treat the symptom and the fact that, you know, it's not enough. And so we have this other alternative to help them to be at peace and to sedate them until they do pass. And we titrate the medicines very carefully so that as soon as they are asleep, that's when we leave the medication. We just don't keep letting everything go up and up and up mm-hmm. unless it's necessary. And in fact, we've had some patients who after a day or two actually do wake up a little bit. Mm-hmm. And if they're still in pain, you know, then we titrate the medicines further. So we look to the patient always for that cue. And I will tell you that families are relieved and patients are relieved because this is an alternative. They don't have to say, I'm moving to a state where there is assisted suicide. They say, thank you for giving us this time to spend with our loved one.
1: One last question before we sadly wrap up for today. At one point earlier, you mentioned endless nausea or vomiting. I had the the very sad instance of taking care of someone who vomited nonstop, long after they had anything in their stomach. So this intractable vomiting would also be something that would be treated. So while we're talking about pain, and there is pain in vomiting, mm-hmm. so of course it falls under that, folks need to know it's these intractable symptoms causing distress to a patient that might allow for a consideration of palliative sedation.
0: Absolutely. We will do it for any intractable symptom, not for severe depression or anxiety, not for spiritual or existential distress. We would call on our colleagues to help with those matters. But for a physical intractable symptom, it is an alternative.
1: A physical response to a physical symptom.
0: That's right.
1: This has been a wonderful discussion. It's another one of those topics about which we could go on and on and on, but I think we've shared some really important insights, and I hope people have a better understanding of not only what palliative sedation is, but why it might be appropriate in certain circumstances, certain rare, very rare circumstances.
0: Absolutely.
1: Thanks, Karen.
0: Thank you.

0: My name is Father Jason Charron. I've been a Knight of Columbus since 1995. I'm pastor at Holy Trinity Ukrainian Catholic Church here in Carnegie. I'm married to Helena, and we have been blessed with seven lovely children. As a kid, I do remember seeing the Knights. Whenever there was a concrete need in the parish, it was the Knights who would give the help that we needed. When I reached the age of 18, I was able to join.
1: I grew up in Ukraine. I never planned on being a priest wife. He always reached out to the Knights, and he always had a connection with the Knights and was always trying to help in whatever missions they were doing.
0: My calling as a husband, father, as a priest, and as a Knight, all revolve around that central mission of defending the holy things of God. As Knights, we follow the example of Father Michael McGivney to defend the widow and the orphan. The purpose of the first trip was extraction. We left 24 hours after the invasion began. I had complete confidence that God had a plan. We went in, we resolved to get these orphans out. We were able to get out 22 orphans and the other refugees. The lineups getting out of Ukraine were days long. We walked across the border. That was the only time that we experienced any fear and trepidation. We had some guns put in our faces. They didn't know if we were really who we said we were. This mission is different than the last one. This is a giving, and this is a bringing of medicine, and it's more checking in on people that I encountered back in February. Our faith obliges us to not only visit the sick, as we're doing with the medical mission, the 4 tons of medical supplies, but it's also to heal those invisible wounds that the eye does not see. Those wounds of those children who've lost a father, who will never see their mother again. The mission of the church is to apply that invisible medicine to heal those internal wounds of those children who have seen such horror. They need to know that they're not alone. This is our calling as men, as knights, as husbands, as fathers. We are not called to go into moments of danger when we're prepared. We go into moments of danger and God prepares us. That calling of every man, really, to guard and protect, whether it's an orphan, whether it's our wife, our children, our spiritual flock, our parishioners, the Knights are consistently there at every stop along the way.
2: Hello everyone, I am Jimmy Reynolds. Join us this Friday on This Is The Day. We have Nancy joining us to talk about Watts of Love, a ministry dedicating to helping families break the cycle of poverty through solar lighting and financial education. We'll hear the inspiration behind this remarkable mission this Friday on This Is The Day.

The Catholic TV Network welcomes and invites you to celebrate the sacred mysteries, listen to God's Word, and in the Holy Eucharist, proclaim the victory of Jesus over death until He comes in glory.

0: We come together this day, we open our hearts to the presence of our God and praise always. In the name of the Father, and of the Son, and of the Holy Spirit.
1: Amen.
0: The grace of our Lord Jesus Christ, the love of God, and the communion of their Holy Spirit be with you all.
1: And with your spirit.
0: Thank you and greetings, everyone. Let me take a moment to introduce some people to you. Our lector this day will be a colleague from right here at Catholic TV, Tyler Molise. Music will be supplied through the gifts and the talents of Ryan and Sarah, and my name is Father Dan O'Connell. We come together this day on the Feast of Our Lady of Mount Carmel, and we are reminded that each and every day the Lord's grace is there. Each and every day you and I are invited to allow Him to work through us in large and small ways. For those times that we have, we thank Him for that privilege and that gift. And for those times that we haven't, for those times that we have refused in any way, let's take a moment before we continue to be mindful of His presence, His call, His mercy, His forgiveness. Lord Jesus, you are mighty God and Prince of Peace. Lord, have mercy.
1: Lord, have mercy.
0: Lord Jesus, you are Son of God and Son of Mary. Christ, have mercy.
1: Christ, have mercy.
0: Lord Jesus, you are God's Word, made flesh, and splendor of God the Father. Lord, have mercy.
1: Lord, have mercy.
0: May Almighty God have mercy on us all, forgive us our sins, and bring us to everlasting life.
1: Amen.
0: And this day, in faith, let us pray. May the venerable intercession of the glorious Virgin Mary come to our aid, we pray, O Lord, so that, fortified by her protection, we may reach the mountain which is Christ, who lives and reigns with you in the unity of the Holy Spirit, God, forever and ever.
1: Amen.
2: A reading from the book of the prophet Zechariah. Sing and rejoice, O daughter Zion. See, I am coming to dwell among you, says the Lord. Many nations shall join themselves to the Lord on that day, and they shall be His people, and He will dwell among you, and you shall know that the Lord of hosts has sent me to you. The Lord will possess Judah as His portion in the Holy Land, and He will again choose Jerusalem. Silence all in the presence of the Lord, for He stirs forth from His holy dwelling. The word of the Lord.
0: Thanks be to God.

0: The Lord be with you.
1: And with your spirit.
0: A reading from the Holy Gospel according to Matthew.
1: Glory to you, O Lord.
0: While Jesus was speaking to the crowds, his mother and his brothers appeared outside wishing to speak to him. Someone told him, "Your mother and your brothers are standing outside asking to speak with you." But he said in reply to the one who told him, "Who is my mother? Who are my brothers?" Stretching out his hand toward his disciples, he said, "Here are my mother and my brothers. For whoever does the will of my heavenly Father is my brother and sister and mother." The Gospel of the Lord.
1: Praise to you, Lord Jesus Christ.
0: I've mentioned many, many times before over the course of our years together that every summer throughout my priesthood, I've been lucky enough to be able to work in the City of London for the Archdiocese of Westminster. And about, I'm going to guess, maybe 4 years ago, a phrase in London started making the rounds. I only heard it in a couple of places by a few people who I knew were from the same area. And the phrase was, "I'll be sat over there. If you're looking for me, I'll be sat over there." Not, "I will be sitting over there," or "I will sit over there," which would be proper English, but it was a very colloquial, regional phrase, "I'll be sat." Well, that was 4 years ago. 3 years ago, I heard it more and more and more from people who weren't from that region of England. 2 years ago, it had become so prevalent that people were writing newspaper articles about it. People were complaining about it on TV talk shows. And when I was there last summer, it's become part of the vernacular. Everyone says, "I'll be sat over there," which between you and me drives me a little crazy because it really isn't what you would call proper English. And yet, it's a small thing that took off. A small phrase, a little thing, but it caught on more and more and more. In so many ways, my friends, that's how grace can work in our lives. It can start out small, just a little thing, a little opening to the presence of God, beginning our day mindful of the fact that He is with us. He will not leave us alone. He is a guard and a guide and a shield. And very often that can be the end result of prayer. On this day, when we remember the image of Mary that we see in the whole notion of Our Lady of Mount Carmel, it's that notion of prayer. That's the image in her that we are invited to look at this day. The importance of bringing God's grace, the importance of bringing the presence of Jesus in small little ways to everything that we do. That whole idea of Our Lady of Mount Carmel, it's based on the tradition that she helped the Carmelite order, whose whole life was tied to the importance of prayer and contemplation. And we remember that line from Scripture, "Mary reflected on these things in her heart." That certainly didn't begin for her on the day that she gave birth to our Savior. That did not begin for her on the day that she had that child. She was called because she always lived that way. Mary brought the relationship that she had with God to everything that she did. That great, great line when she was asked, when she was invited by the angel to literally carry Jesus to this world. "Well, I am the handmaid of the Lord. Let it be done to me as you say. My friends, that's the end result of having a relationship with God. That's the end result of living each and every day mindful of Him in our lives. Who is my mother, my brother, my sister? Who is my friend? Who is my disciple? The one that accepts my presence, the one that accepts my grace, the one that lives intentionally every day knowing that no matter what they face, I am with them. I will give them what they need in the moment. The end result? Well, the Old Testament, the prophet Zechariah. Sing and rejoice, O daughter Zion. See, I am coming to dwell among you. When you and I leave room each and every day for prayer, for reflection, for contemplation, we are invited to remember, to know that we can rest assured that whatever it is that we face today, we don't face it alone. And my friends, that can be a great relief. It means that you don't have to worry alone. You don't have to empower anxiety when you can empower grace and strength and confidence. That's the end result. You and I are invited to live each day in the confidence of the children of God. When we practice our faith, which is tied up in relationship, which is brought about through prayer, there's nothing that we can't do. There's nothing that we can't face. And we live with the realization that we are mother and father and brother and sister, disciple and friend to the one who in some way calls to us each and every day.

0: Indeed, believing that we are men and women who, when we pray, our God listens. Once again, filled with the confidence that comes through faith, we offer to our God our prayers, our concerns, and our needs.
1: For the church throughout the world, we pray to the Lord.
0: Lord, hear our prayer.
1: For our country and all those entrusted with the responsibility of governing her, we pray to the Lord.
0: Lord, hear our prayer.
1: For all catechumens and all those preparing to receive sacraments, we pray to the Lord.
0: Lord, hear our prayer.

0: For all seminarians and all those discerning vocations, we pray to the Lord.
1: Lord, hear our prayer.
0: For all those suffering from doubt and confusion, we pray to the Lord.
1: Lord, hear our prayer.
0: For all those who are sick and those who have gone before us in the sign of faith, we pray to the Lord.
1: Lord, hear our prayer.
2: Lord God, Father Creator, once again assembling in faith and listening to your word, we ask you to give us the grace that we need to allow that word to take root in our heart. May we use it each and every day so that we may be images of your Son, our Lord Jesus Christ, who lives and reigns with you in the unity of the Holy Spirit, God, forever and ever. Amen.

0: Please pray with me, my friends, that this, our sacrifice, might be acceptable to God the Almighty Father.
1: May the Lord accept this sacrifice at your hands for the praise and glory of his name, for our good and good of all his holy church.
0: Receive, O Lord, we ask, the prayers of your people with the sacrificial offerings, that through the intercession of the Blessed Virgin Mary, the mother of your Son, no petition may go unanswered and no request be made in vain. Through Christ our Lord.
1: Amen.
0: My friends, the Lord be with you.
1: And with your spirit.
0: Lift up your hearts.
1: Lift them up to the Lord.
0: Let us give thanks to the Lord our God.
1: It is right and just.
0: It is truly right and just, our duty, our salvation, to praise your mighty deeds in the exaltation of your saints, and especially as we celebrate the memory of the Blessed Virgin Mary, to proclaim your kindness as we echo her thankful hymn of praise. For truly, even to the earth's end, you have done great things and extended your abundant mercy from age to age when you looked on the lowliness of your handmaid, and gave us through her the author of our salvation, your Son, Jesus Christ our Lord. Through him, the hosts of angels adore your majesty and rejoice in your presence forever. May our voices, we pray, join with theirs, as in one chorus of exultant praise we acclaim.

You are indeed holy, O Lord, the fount of all holiness. Make holy, therefore, these gifts, we pray, by sending down your Spirit upon them like the dewfall, that they may become for us the body and blood of our Lord Jesus Christ. At the time he was betrayed and entered willingly into his passion, he took bread, and giving thanks, broke it, and gave it to his disciples, saying, "Take this, all of you, and eat of it, for this is my body, which will be given up for you." In a similar way, when supper was ended, he took the chalice, and once more giving thanks, he gave it to his disciples, saying, "Take this, all of you, and drink from it. For this is the chalice of my blood, the blood of the new and eternal covenant, which will be poured out for you and for many for the forgiveness of sin. Do this in memory of me." The mystery of

Therefore, as we celebrate the memorial of his death and resurrection, we offer you, Lord, the bread of life and the chalice of salvation, giving thanks that you've held us worthy to be in your presence and minister to you. Humbly we pray that, partaking of the body and blood of Christ, we may be gathered into one by the Holy Spirit. Remember, Lord, your church spread throughout the world, and bring her to the fullness of charity, together with Leo, our Pope, Richard, our Bishop, and all the clergy. Remember also our brothers and sisters who have fallen asleep in the hope of the resurrection, and all who have died in your mercy. Welcome them into the light of your face. Have mercy on us all, we pray, that with Mary, the Blessed Virgin Mother of God, Blessed Joseph, her spouse, the blessed apostles, and all the saints who have pleased you throughout the ages, we may merit to be co-heirs to eternal life and may praise and glorify you through your Son, Jesus Christ. Through him, with him, and in him, O God, Almighty Father, in the unity of the Holy Spirit, all glory and honor is yours forever and ever.

0: At the Savior's command, informed by divine teaching, we dare to say,
1: Our Father, who art in heaven, hallowed be thy name. Thy kingdom come, thy will be done, on earth as it is in heaven. Give us this day our daily bread, and forgive us our trespasses, as we forgive those who trespass against us. And lead us not into temptation, but deliver us from evil.
0: Deliver us, Lord, we pray, from every evil. Graciously grant peace in our days, that by the help of your mercy we may always be free from sin, safe from all distress, as we await the blessed hope and the coming of our Savior, Jesus Christ.
2: For the kingdom, the power, and the glory are yours, now and forever.
0: Lord Jesus Christ, who said to your apostles, Peace I leave you, my peace I give you, look not on our sins, but on the faith of your church, and graciously grant her peace and unity in accordance with your will, who live and reign forever and ever.
2: Amen.
0: My friends, may the peace of the Lord be with you always.
2: And with your spirit.
0: Thank you. 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

0: 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Blessed are those called to the supper of the Lamb.
1: Lord, I am not worthy that you should enter under my roof, but only say the word, and my soul shall be healed.

0: And in thanksgiving, let us pray. 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
1: Amen.
0: My friends, the Lord be with you.
1: And with your spirit.
0: Let us all bow our heads and ask for God's blessing. May the Lord bless you and keep you. May his face shine upon you. May he always be gracious to you. And may Almighty God bless you now and always, Father, Son, and Holy Spirit.
1: Amen.
0: Go in peace to give glory to the Lord by your lives.
1: Thanks be to God.

We have worshiped God, the Father, the Son, and the Holy Spirit. The Lord has invited us to the altar, and this great prayer has brought benefit to ourselves, the church, and the whole world. 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

Saint Michael the Archangel, defend us in battle. Be our protection against the wickedness and snares of the devil. May God rebuke him, we humbly pray. And do thou, O Prince of the Heavenly Host, by the power of God, cast into hell Satan and all the evil spirits who prowl through the world seeking the ruin of souls. Amen.

Thank you for joining me in praying the luminous mysteries of the Most Holy Rosary of the Blessed Virgin Mary. I'm standing here in the Mother Church of the Archdiocese of Los Angeles, the Cathedral of Our Lady of the Angels. This glorious worship space designed by José Rafael Moneo is beautiful in its stark simplicity and literally is decorated by light and by the holiness of the lives of the saints and those who come to pray and to worship the risen Christ here. The cathedral is constructed primarily of architectural concrete, but the beautiful alabaster windows enlighten this worship space with the light that comes from the sun, the light that was created by God for our good. And the walls are decorated with the beautiful tapestries depicting the holy men and women of every time and place, the light of their holiness equally brings beauty and joy to this starkly beautiful worship space, some 12 stories high, 330 feet long. And so it is most appropriate that we meditate here in this beautiful cathedral illuminated by the light of Christ, these luminous mysteries. And so let us pray. In the name of the Father, and of the Son, and of the Holy Spirit, amen. I believe in God, the Father, the Almighty, creator of heaven and earth. I believe in Jesus Christ, his only Son, our Lord, who was conceived by the Holy Spirit, born of the Virgin Mary, suffered under Pontius Pilate, was crucified, died, and was buried. He descended to the dead. On the third day, he rose again. He ascended into heaven. From there he shall come to judge the living and the dead. I believe in the Holy Spirit, the Holy Catholic Church, the communion of saints, the forgiveness of sin, the resurrection of the body, and life everlasting. Amen. Our Father who art in heaven, hallowed be thy name. Thy kingdom come, thy will be done on earth as it is in heaven. Give us this day our daily bread, and forgive us our trespasses, as we forgive those who trespass against us. And lead us not into temptation, but deliver us from evil. Amen. Hail, Mary, full of grace, the Lord is with thee. Blessed art thou among women, and blessed is the fruit of thy womb, Jesus. Holy Mary, Mother of God, pray for us sinners, now and at the hour of our death. Amen. Hail, Mary, full of grace, the Lord is with thee. Blessed art thou among women, and blessed is the fruit of thy womb, Jesus. Holy Mary, Mother of God, pray for us sinners, now and at the hour of our death. Amen. Hail, Mary, full of grace, the Lord is with thee. Blessed art thou among women, and blessed is the fruit of thy womb, Jesus. Holy Mary, Mother of God, pray for us sinners, now and at the hour of our death. Amen. Glory be to the Father, and to the Son, and to the Holy Spirit, as it was in the beginning, is now, and ever shall be, world without end. Amen. The first luminous mystery, the baptism of Jesus in the Jordan. The wonderfully realistic tapestries, the artist being John Nava, that adorn the walls of this glorious cathedral of Our Lady of the Angels, recall the life, the example of the saints. And just over the baptistry, at the rear of the cathedral, is an image in tapestry of John the Baptist baptizing Jesus in the waters of the River Jordan. It is that very mystery that we recall as we pray and meditate upon the luminous mysteries. For the light of faith has come to each one of us through the waters of baptism. And the gospel message continues to live on and be preached in our lives, inspired as we are by the lives of all the saints. And so we pray. Our Father, who art in heaven, hallowed be thy name. Thy kingdom come, thy will be done, on earth as it is in heaven. Give us this day our daily bread, and forgive us our trespasses, as we forgive those who trespass against us. And lead us not into temptation,
but deliver us from evil. Amen. Hail, Mary, full of grace, the Lord is with thee. Blessed art thou among women, and blessed is the fruit of thy womb, Jesus. Holy Mary, Mother of God, pray for us sinners now and at the hour of our death. Amen. Hail, Mary, full of grace, the Lord is with thee. Blessed art thou among women, and blessed is the fruit of thy womb, Jesus. Holy Mary, Mother of God, pray for us sinners now and at the hour of our death. Amen. Hail, Mary, full of grace, the Lord is with thee. Blessed art thou among women, and blessed is the fruit of thy womb, Jesus. Holy Mary, Mother of God, pray for us sinners now and at the hour of our death. Amen. Hail, Mary, full of grace, the Lord is with thee. Blessed art thou among women, and blessed is the fruit of thy womb, Jesus. Holy Mary, Mother of God, pray for us sinners now and at the hour of our death. Amen. Hail, Mary, full of grace, the Lord is with thee. Blessed art thou among women, and blessed is the fruit of thy womb, Jesus. Holy Mary, Mother of God, pray for us sinners, now and at the hour of our death. Amen. Hail, Mary, full of grace, the Lord is with thee. Blessed art thou among women, and blessed is the fruit of thy womb, Jesus. Holy Mary, Mother of God, pray for us sinners, now and at the hour of our death. Amen. Hail, Mary, full of grace, the Lord is with thee. Blessed art thou among women, and blessed is the fruit of thy womb, Jesus. Holy Mary, Mother of God, pray for us sinners now and at the hour of our death. Amen. Hail, Mary, full of grace, the Lord is with thee. Blessed art thou among women, and blessed is the fruit of thy womb, Jesus. Holy Mary, Mother of God, pray for us sinners now and at the hour of our death. Amen. Hail, Mary, full of grace, the Lord is with thee. Blessed art thou among women, and blessed is the fruit of thy womb, Jesus. Holy Mary, Mother of God, pray for us sinners, now and at the hour of our death. Amen. Hail, Mary, full of grace, the Lord is with thee. Blessed art thou among women, and blessed is the fruit of thy womb, Jesus. Holy Mary, Mother of God, pray for us sinners, now and at the hour of our death. Amen. Glory be to the Father, and to the Son, and to the Holy Spirit, as it was in the beginning, is now, and ever shall be, world without end. Amen. O my Jesus, forgive us our sins, save us from the fires of hell, lead all souls into heaven, especially those who are in most need of thy mercy. The second luminous mystery, the wedding feast at Cana. Jesus, as we know, performed the first of his signs, his miracles, when he was attending this wedding feast with his mother and some of his disciples. He turned water, simple water, into wine. And one of the greatest parts of this first of Jesus' signs was that the wine was, even though it was new, it was better than the old. Jesus has given each one of us the gift of new life, shared with us in baptism and celebrated, particularly when we come together as the church, as people do here, to remember Jesus' presence among us and to receive his flesh

and blood in the Eucharist. He continues to make what is old in us new and to work a great miracle in our lives. So we pray. Our Father, who art in heaven, hallowed be thy name. Thy kingdom come, thy will be done, on earth as it is in heaven. Give us this day our daily bread, and forgive us our trespasses, as we forgive those who trespass against us. And lead us not into temptation, but deliver us from evil. Amen. Hail, Mary, full of grace, the Lord is with thee. Blessed art thou among women, and blessed is the fruit of thy womb, Jesus. Holy Mary, Mother of God, pray for us sinners now and at the hour of our death. Amen. Hail, Mary, full of grace, the Lord is with thee. Blessed art thou among women, and blessed is the fruit of thy womb, Jesus. Holy Mary, Mother of God, pray for us sinners now and at the hour of our death. Amen. Hail, Mary, full of grace, the Lord is with thee. Blessed art thou among women, and blessed is the fruit of thy womb, Jesus. Holy Mary, Mother of God, pray for us sinners now and at the hour of our death. Amen. Hail, Mary, full of grace, the Lord is with thee. Blessed art thou among women, and blessed is the fruit of thy womb, Jesus. Holy Mary, Mother of God, pray for us sinners, now and at the hour of our death. Amen. Hail, Mary, full of grace, the Lord is with thee. Blessed art thou among women, and blessed is the fruit of thy womb, Jesus. Holy Mary, Mother of God, pray for us sinners, now and at the hour of our death. Amen. Hail, Mary, full of grace, the Lord is with thee. Blessed art thou among women, and blessed is the fruit of thy womb, Jesus. Holy Mary, Mother of God, pray for us sinners, now and at the hour of our death. Amen. Hail, Mary, full of grace, the Lord is with thee. Blessed art thou among women, and blessed is the fruit of thy womb, Jesus. Holy Mary, Mother of God, pray for us sinners, now and at the hour of our death. Amen. Hail, Mary, full of grace, the Lord is with thee. Blessed art thou among women, and blessed is the fruit of thy womb, Jesus. Holy Mary, Mother of God, pray for us sinners, now and at the hour of our death. Amen. Hail, Mary, full of grace, the Lord is with thee. Blessed art thou among women, and blessed is the fruit of thy womb, Jesus. Holy Mary, Mother of God, pray for us sinners, now and at the hour of our death. Amen. Hail, Mary, full of grace, the Lord is with thee. Blessed art thou among women, and blessed is the fruit of thy womb, Jesus. Holy Mary, Mother of God, pray for us sinners now and at the hour of our death. Amen. Glory be to the Father, and to the Son, and to the Holy Spirit, as it was in the beginning, is now, and ever shall be, world without end. Amen. O my Jesus, forgive us our sins, save us from the fires of hell, lead all souls into heaven, especially those who are in most need of thy mercy. The third luminous mystery, the proclamation of the kingdom. Jesus told those who listened to him that the kingdom that he proclaimed was a kingdom not of this world. It was something unlike anything that people could conceive of. It was something unlike anything that people had ever dreamed of. The kingdom of God is something we all wait for. We wait for its fulfillment. We pray that the kingdom might come whenever we say the Lord's Prayer. And people gather here daily, and particularly on Sunday in the Cathedral of Our Lady of the Angels, to celebrate their faith in Jesus Christ and their hope in the kingdom that is to come, but yet is already here. And there is probably no other time that we come closest to that kingdom than when we stand united as a church around the altar. And so, meditating on the mystery of the proclamation of the kingdom, together we pray. Our Father, who art in heaven, hallowed be thy name. Thy kingdom come, thy will be done, on earth as it is in heaven. Give us this day our daily bread, and forgive us our trespasses, as we forgive those who trespass against us.
and lead us not into temptation, but deliver us from evil. Amen. Hail, Mary, full of grace, the Lord is with thee. Blessed art thou among women, and blessed is the fruit of thy womb, Jesus. Holy Mary, Mother of God, pray for us sinners now and at the

Hail, Mary, full of grace, the Lord is with thee. Blessed art thou among women, and blessed is the fruit of thy womb, Jesus. Holy Mary, Mother of God, pray for us sinners now and at the hour of our death. Amen. Hail, Mary, full of grace, the Lord is with thee. Blessed art thou among women, and blessed is the fruit of thy womb, Jesus. Holy Mary, Mother of God, pray for us sinners, now and at the hour of our death. Amen. Hail, Mary, full of grace, the Lord is with thee. Blessed art thou among women, and blessed is the fruit of thy womb, Jesus. Holy Mary, Mother of God, pray for us sinners, now and at the hour of our death. Amen. Hail, Mary, full of grace, the Lord is with thee. Blessed art thou among women, and blessed is the fruit of thy womb, Jesus. Holy Mary, Mother of God, pray for us sinners, now and at the hour of our death. Amen. Hail, Mary, full of grace, the Lord is with thee. Blessed art thou among women, and blessed is the fruit of thy womb, Jesus. Holy Mary, Mother of God, pray for us sinners, now and at the hour of our death. Amen. Hail, Mary, full of grace, the Lord is with thee. Blessed art thou among women, and blessed is the fruit of thy womb, Jesus. Holy Mary, Mother of God, pray for us sinners, now and at the hour of our death. Amen. Hail, Mary, full of grace, the Lord is with thee. Blessed art thou among women, and blessed is the fruit of thy womb, Jesus. Holy Mary, Mother of God, pray for us sinners, now and at the hour of our death. Amen. Hail, Mary, full of grace, the Lord is with thee. Blessed art thou among women, and blessed is the fruit of thy womb, Jesus. Holy Mary, Mother of God, pray for us sinners now and at the hour of our death. Amen. Glory be to the Father, and to the Son, and to the Holy Spirit, as it was in the beginning, is now, and ever shall be, world without end. Amen. O my Jesus, forgive us our sins, save us from the fires of hell. Lead all souls into heaven, especially those who are in most need of thy mercy. The fourth luminous mystery, the Transfiguration. Jesus took Peter, James, and John up a high mountain, and there the gospel writer tells us that he was transfigured, made glorious in their sight. How good it was for them to witness Jesus in his glory. How good it is that we gather as a church to welcome Jesus into our presence, to hear his word, to celebrate his life and death and resurrection in the Holy Eucharist. In this sacred space, the Cathedral of Our Lady of the Angels, in cathedral churches throughout this country, in parish churches, every place throughout the world, that universal faith in Jesus, transfigured in glory, risen and alive and present in our midst, is celebrated day in and day out, Sunday after Sunday. The glory of the transfigured Christ continues to transfigure us interiorly if we are open to his love and grace. Our Father, who art in heaven, hallowed be thy name. Thy kingdom come, thy will be done on earth as it is in heaven. Give us this day our daily bread, and forgive us our trespasses as we forgive those who trespass against us. And lead us not into temptation, but deliver us from evil. Amen. Hail, Mary, full of grace, the Lord is with thee. Blessed art thou among women, and blessed is the fruit of thy womb, Jesus. Holy Mary, Mother of God, pray for us sinners now and at the hour of our death. Amen. Hail, Mary, full of grace, the Lord is with thee. Blessed art thou among women, and blessed is the fruit of thy womb, Jesus. Holy Mary, Mother of God, pray for us sinners now and at the hour of our death. Amen. Hail, Mary, full of grace, the Lord is with thee. Blessed art thou among women, and blessed is the fruit of thy womb, Jesus. Holy Mary, Mother of God, pray for us sinners now and at the hour of our death. Amen. Hail, Mary, full of grace, the Lord is with thee. Blessed art thou among women, and blessed is the fruit of thy womb.

womb, Jesus. Holy Mary, Mother of God, pray for us sinners, now and at the hour of our death. Amen. Hail Mary, full of grace, the Lord is with thee. Blessed art thou among women, and blessed is the fruit of thy womb, Jesus. Holy Mary, Mother of God, pray for us sinners, now and at the hour of our death. Amen. Hail Mary, full of grace, the Lord is with thee. Blessed art thou among women, and blessed is the fruit of thy womb, Jesus. Holy Mary, Mother of God, pray for us sinners, now and at the hour of our death. Amen. Hail Mary, full of grace, the Lord is with thee. Blessed art thou among women, and blessed is the fruit of thy womb, Jesus. Holy Mary, Mother of God, pray for us sinners, now and at the hour of our death. Amen. Hail Mary, full of grace, the Lord is with thee. Blessed art thou among women, and blessed is the fruit of thy womb, Jesus. Holy Mary, Mother of God, pray for us sinners, now and at the hour of our death. Amen. Hail Mary, full of grace, the Lord is with thee. Blessed art thou among women, and blessed is the fruit of thy womb, Jesus. Holy Mary, Mother of God, pray for us sinners, now and at the hour of our death. Amen. Hail Mary, full of grace, the Lord is with thee. Blessed art thou among women, and blessed is the fruit of thy womb, Jesus. Holy Mary, Mother of God, pray for us sinners now and at the hour of our death. Amen. Glory be to the Father, and to the Son, and to the Holy Spirit, as it was in the beginning, is now, and ever shall be, world without end. Amen. O my Jesus, forgive us our sins. Save us from the fires of hell. Lead all souls into heaven, especially those who are in most need of thy mercy. The fifth and the final of the luminous mysteries, the institution of the Holy Eucharist. What a tremendous gift. What a wonderful sacrament. What a blessed moment it is for every one of us as Catholics to gather as the Church around the altar and to know that through the power of the Holy Spirit, that simple gifts of bread and wine become the Lord's real presence, His body, His blood, His soul, His divinity, His life, His death and resurrection. That holy sacrifice, His giving of Himself out of love for you, becomes really present. Jesus instituted the Holy Eucharist, of course, at the Last Supper. But that holy sacrifice, that tremendous gift, becomes present once again for us every time we gather as a church around the altar, as people do here at the Mother Church of the Archdiocese of Los Angeles. Our Father, who art in heaven, hallowed be thy name. Thy kingdom come, thy will be done on earth as it is in heaven. Give us this day our daily bread, and forgive us our trespasses as we forgive those who trespass against us. And lead us not into temptation, but deliver us from evil. Amen. Hail Mary, full of grace, the Lord is with thee. Blessed art thou among women, and blessed is the fruit of thy womb, Jesus. Holy Mary, Mother of God, pray for us sinners now and at the hour of our death. Amen. Hail Mary, full of grace, the Lord is with thee. Blessed art thou among women, and blessed is the fruit of thy womb, Jesus. Holy Mary, Mother of God, pray for us sinners now and at the hour of our death. Amen. Hail Mary, full of grace, the Lord is with thee. Blessed art thou among women, and blessed is the fruit of thy womb, Jesus. Holy Mary, Mother of God, pray for us sinners now and at the hour of our death. Amen. Hail Mary, full of grace, the Lord is with thee. Blessed art thou among women, and blessed is the fruit of thy womb, Jesus. Holy Mary, Mother of God, pray for us sinners now and at the hour of our death. Amen. Hail Mary, full of grace, the Lord is with thee. Blessed art thou among women, and blessed is the fruit of thy womb, Jesus. Holy Mary, Mother of God, pray for us sinners, now and at the hour of our death. Amen. Hail Mary, full of grace, the Lord is with thee. Blessed art thou among women, and blessed is the fruit of thy womb, Jesus. Holy Mary, Mother of God, pray for us sinners, now and at the hour of our death. Amen.
Hail, Mary, full of grace, the Lord is with thee. Blessed art thou among women, and blessed is the fruit of thy womb, Jesus. Holy Mary, Mother of God, pray for us sinners, now and at the hour of our death. Amen. Hail, Mary, full of grace, the Lord is with thee. Blessed art thou among women, and blessed is the fruit of thy womb, Jesus. Holy Mary, Mother of God, pray for us sinners, now and at the hour of our death. Amen. Hail, Mary, full of grace, the Lord is with thee. Blessed art thou among women, and blessed is the fruit of thy womb, Jesus. Holy Mary, Mother of God, pray for us sinners, now and at the hour of our death. Amen. Hail, Mary, full of grace, the Lord is with thee. Blessed art thou among women, and blessed is the fruit of thy womb, Jesus. Holy Mary, Mother of God, pray for us sinners now and at the hour of our death. Amen. Glory be to the Father, and to the Son, and to the Holy Spirit, as it was in the beginning, is now, and ever shall be, world without end. Amen. O my Jesus, forgive us our sins, save us from the fires of hell, lead all souls into heaven, especially those who are in most need of thy mercy. Hail, Holy Queen, Mother of Mercy, our life, our sweetness, and our hope. To thee do we cry, poor banished children of Eve. To thee do we send up our sighs, mourning and weeping in this valley of tears. Turn then, O most gracious Virgin Mary, thine eyes of mercy toward us, and after this, our exile, show unto us the blessed fruit of thy womb, Jesus. O clement, O loving, O sweet Virgin Mary, pray for us, O Holy Mother of God, that we may be made worthy of the promises of Christ. Let us pray. O God, whose only begotten Son, by whose life, death, and resurrection, has purchased for us the rewards of everlasting life, grant, we beseech thee, that by meditating on these mysteries of the Most Holy Rosary of the Blessed Virgin Mary, we may both imitate what they contain and obtain what they promise through the same Christ our Lord. Amen. May the divine assistance remain always with us. May the souls of the faithful departed through the mercy of God rest in peace. Holy Mother, with thy loving child, thy blessing give to us this day. In the name of the Father, and of the Son, and of the Holy Spirit. Amen. Well, thank you very much for joining me in praying the Rosary and meditating upon these luminous mysteries, these mysteries of light, in this wonderfully beautiful cathedral, in its stark simplicity, decorated as it is by light and the light of faith, the faith of those who come to worship the Lord Jesus here and to honor his mother under the title of Our Lady of the Angels.

Our Lord came down from heaven, forsaking his eternal throne, and assumed from you his heart, body, and blood, hiding 9 months in your pure heart. O Mother, Virgin, this will no one comprehend, that the infinite God is becoming a man through you, Mother. It's given us to live with him forever. O Mary, Virgin Mother, and Heaven's Gate, through you, salvation came to us. Every grace to us streams forth through your hands. O Mother Virgin, most beautiful lily, your heart was for Jesus, the first tabernacle on earth. O Mary, my sweet mother, to you I turn over my soul, my body, and my poor heart. Be the safeguard of my life, especially at death's hour.

Hello, everyone. Welcome back to Anchored. We are so excited to have you joining us, whether you're in person or watching on the airwaves. 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Be Cool, Be You echoes inspirational heroes such as St. Catherine of Siena, who said, "Be who you're meant to be, and you will set the world on fire." 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We'll be back in just a moment with our guest.

0: And welcome back to Angered. It is so wonderful to have you for this episode. And this episode is going to maybe look a little differently for you who are watching at home. I do have Father Jeremy St. Martin, who has joined with me here to my right. And he's going to be the interpreter for today's episode, because today I'm joined with Father Sean Carey, who is the pastor of St. Jude's Parish in Waltham and the director of the Deaf Apostolate for the Archdiocese of Boston here in Braintree, Massachusetts. So, Father Sean, thank you so much for being here today.
1: I'm very happy to be here. Hello.
0: Wonderful. So, Father Sean, I would love to just jump right into the body of Christ and how all of us who are baptized members of this beautiful faith community, to really just hear your perspective on what has being part of the body of Christ look like to you, both as a lay person before becoming a priest and now as a priest. What is that reality of being part of a larger community, especially through baptism, been for you?
1: Good question. So, before I was a priest, I looked at the body of Christ as a thing that the priest himself would lift up on the altar. And something I had come to realize was indeed Jesus himself. That the priest had spoken the words of Jesus himself, saying, "This is my body, which will be given up for you." And then I could see all of us as brothers and sisters out there in the church as one large group gazing upon the Eucharist as the body of Christ, all brothers and sisters, although there's so many different kinds of people with many different gifts and skills and expertise. But that is the church, a family gathered around the Eucharist. That is one body, the body of Christ. It's amazing.
0: Mm-hmm. It is. And even in that reality, there's also still so much, division. And we know that we are supposed to be walking well with one another. We're supposed to live in harmony and charity and all these virtues. But oftentimes, because we are stained by original sin, we fall short of that. I would love to know, Father, you can share as much or as little as you'd like, but especially within our Catholic faith and our community that's supposed to be hopefully as perfect as it can be, how do you see that the church has fallen short of welcoming in the deaf community within our parishes and our archdiocese?
1: Well, before I was a priest, I had experienced discrimination. I had experienced mocking. I had experienced people laughing at me because I was deaf. And that caused a lot of anger. Something I had to ignore, though, and I came to realize it's not worth my time to socialize with people like that. When I became a priest, a representative of Jesus and of his mission and his power, I learned a lot about forgiveness and how important it is not to just ignore, but to forgive people because they don't know what they do. As Christ said from the cross, "Forgive them, for they know not what they do." And that love there on the cross for them, even though they do these things in ignorance. You know, we have to love our neighbor even though they hurt us. So if I'm still fuming or wanting to take revenge on people who discriminated against me, that would not be successful. We have to show forgiveness and love, and that forgiveness and love will have its effects in God's time, and it will help them to open their hearts. Very often, deaf people will come to me and talk about how they've been hurt and how they don't want to forgive. And I say, you have to pray for that person. You have to love that person. You have to be patient. You might separate yourself from the person, but that person is still a member of the body of Christ. God is working, and His grace will help us sooner or later.
0: Mm. That's very true, Father. And thank you for your honesty. And also, this is good for us to be stretched in different ways, because our society tells us, go after what brings comfort, go after what benefits you and you alone. But in our faith, oftentimes that's sadly translated of me, myself, and I, what is good for Monet? Where can I seek pleasure or comfort? But sometimes and oftentimes the Lord draws us into discomfort and to look at the person in front of us and their needs to be met first. So how do we begin to reject a spirit of comfort and selfishness and really turn and focus on the people in and around us?
1: It's a good question. It's a deep question that requires a lot of thought. It's true. Society is always looking for shortcuts. They feel self-satisfied and they don't need the church. They feel they can just go on with their own way of doing things. But then people aren't taking care of their souls and they lose their souls and they just run through life quickly and they become bitter and they look tired and they look full of hate. And you can see what's happening in the world today. People need Jesus, and Jesus is in the church. We need to go into the church. The church is an opportunity for us to have peace in our souls, to encounter Jesus, to receive Jesus, and to go out and continue the mission of Jesus. That's what life is all about.
0: Mm-hmm. It's true. And even something, you know, Father Sean, you and I were talking about a couple weeks ago is being able to communicate. Communication is huge, to be able to communicate our needs, our wants, our emotions, the ways that other people in our lives have maybe not met an expectation that we set for them, or maybe we need to call someone else in our life on to something greater. So how is communication key to loving those around us and then also walking well with our brothers and sisters in this true body of Christ in the church?
1: Well, I'd like to tell you a story. Last year, I met a family, and the family had a daughter who is deaf, plus she had other disabilities. She was in a wheelchair, and she had limited communication. She could understand sign language, but she was limited. So I visited her, and I sat with her one-on-one with her family all gathered around. And I finger-spelled the name for Jesus. And she signed the ASL sign for Jesus. And I said, would you like to pray the Hail Mary together? And I signed Hail Mary, and she very, not perfectly, not making perfect hand shapes. She has multiple disabilities, and she didn't have perfect communication, but she was able to show she was aware of Jesus and aware of Mary.

0: the Mother of God. And she was able to be taught the basics of the faith, and it did inspire her. You could see she was suffering, and yet she was so happy at the same time in a way that was infectious to the whole family and to me. And you can see how God communicates in many various ways through our hearts and our minds and even through suffering and in any place. That girl showed such a wonderful grace that really touched my heart.
1: Yes, and that's beautiful that we can have this opportunity when we want to and desire to meet the other, no matter the block in the way or the communication barrier. The intention that's there is usually what's most oftentimes met with love. Like to know that young girl saw that you were trying to meet her in that communication and vice versa. And that is what we're called to. Again, step out into the deep, step out into the unknown, the discomfort, and just ultimately live out the vocation of love.
0: Yes, that's very true. Mm-hmm. Very true. It's exactly right. Many people are afraid. They don't know what to do. And that's ignorance. Mm-hmm. It means a heart and mind that is closed to grace. But it's very interesting. Jesus, when he met the deaf man, the story from the Gospel of Mark, you know that story when Jesus heals the deaf man, he says, Ephatha, which means be open. It doesn't only apply to the deaf. It applies to all of us here. Be open. Mm-hmm. That's what it means to be Christ's body, to be people who are open.
1: Mm-hmm. Beautiful. And Father, do you have any advice for those who are watching who maybe they have physical or mental or some sort of inability to, whether it's, you know, the speaking aspect or maybe they're deaf or they're blind or whatever it may be, how can we be able to take these disabilities or maybe these aspects in our lives where we know that we're not perfect in the eyes of the world of having them and still live out of, I know that God has created me as good and I know he has created me as his son or his daughter, and to not grow discouraged in maybe these inabilities or disabilities that God has given us, whether they're visibly seen or maybe interiorly felt, how can we still live out of a place of joy knowing we are called into the body of Christ and into the love of God the Father?
0: Well, I would advise them to, when they're feeling down or frustrated, always remember, Jesus came to earth to have a time of perfect enjoyment. No, he had to experience many things, people mocking him, people asking him questions, sufferings, but what did he do? He always responded with love. He proceeded through life with love. Yeah. He was strong, and you too can be strong like Jesus. Let Jesus lead you in love.
1: Well said, Father. So at this time, this was a wonderful conversation. We can continue chatting a little bit more, possibly in our second segment. But in a moment, we're going to throw to a break. But when we come back, for the first time ever, Father Sean Carey is going to be wooing us with his humor. And we're going to do a little bit of a stand-up comedy bit. He's going to share some jokes with us. But at this time, we're going to throw to a break. And we'll be back in just a moment. Stay with us.

I want you to learn this prayer called the Chaplet of Divine Mercy. Pray at 3 o'clock. It is the hour of great mercy for the whole world. Especially in this hour, I refuse nothing to a soul that makes a request to me by virtue of my passion. On your rosary beads, pray, Eternal Father,

I offer you the body, blood, soul, and divinity of your dearly beloved Son, our Lord Jesus Christ, in atonement for our sins and those of the whole world. Then you pray, for the sake of his sorrowful passion, have mercy on us and on the whole world. At the end, you pray three times, Holy God, Holy Mighty One, Holy Immortal One, have mercy on us and on the whole world. I desire that you know more profoundly the love that burns in my heart for souls. You will better understand this love when you meditate on my passion. Even if the worst sinner in the world prays this just one time, he will receive great mercy at the hour of his death. Through the chaplet, you will obtain everything if what you ask is in union with my will. The souls that say this chaplet will be embraced by my mercy during their lifetime, and especially at the hour of their death.

0: And welcome back, everyone. Hopefully that break wasn't too long for you. At this time, as promised, we're going to hear a few jokes from Father Sean. And I cannot wait for all of you, hopefully, to get a good laugh. Father Sean, the floor is yours.
1: So one time, I was there with my friend. We were walking along, and we were chatting as we walked along. I, as a deaf person, and he was a hearing person. And there was this pole. Like, ooh, and my friend just walked right into the pole. Oh, actually, no. I walked right into the pole. Again, later on, we were walking, and again, there was a pole. And my friend, just as he got to the pole, went right around it. And he told me, he's a hearing person, he said, oh, I could hear the pole. And that's why I was able to avoid it more easily than you as a deaf person. You know, like blocked the wind or something, I could hear it. And I said, that's not fair. It's not fair. I hit the pole and you don't. Anyways, we continued walking and chatting. And as we walked along, I walked right into this pole again. I was fuming. It's just not fair. Anyways, we kept walking and walking, and again, he avoided a pole that he was about to hit as we were walking, frustrating, chatting, walking some more, and he was looking at me as we were signing back and forth, and there was this big pole, and he hit it, and I, as a deaf person, started jumping up and down, and he's like, what? And that is a very funny thing for a deaf person. So, here's another one. There was a bride and a groom who were recently married. They were in their car. The bridegroom was driving with his bride under his arm, and they arrived at the hotel. He picked her up, opened the door, and brought her into the hotel room. And then he said, oh no, I forgot the champagne. I'll be right back, honey. So he took off, got in his car, drove around, got to the store, searched and searched for some champagne, got some, paid for it, got back into his car, and he was driving back to the hotel. It had become dark at this point. He turned on his high beams and arrived back at the hotel. He could see all the lights on and all the rooms of the hotel, but then he was thinking, what's my room? I can't remember what room I was in. Oh, I have an idea. And he slams on the horn. And he was making the horn blared as loud as it could, and then all the lights in the hotel rooms came on except for one. One stayed dark, and he said, "Up, that's where my bride is."

0: She's deaf. She can't hear a thing. Here's another one. There was a man who was a lumberjack. And he would chop down trees, one after another. One day, he came to a tree, and he cut and cut and cut, and he yelled out, "Timber!" Nothing happened. He yelled out louder, "Timber!" And again, "Timber!" That was one of his co-workers who was deaf said, "Hey, let me try. I can help." And he went up next to his friend and he spelled out T-I-M-B-E-R and the tree fell to the ground. The tree was deaf. Here's another one. Here's another joke. So I was living with my priest friend in a house. I, as a deaf person, was chatting with my hearing friend. And then I went upstairs, and my hearing friend stayed downstairs and he was writing. And he realized he had forgotten to tell his deaf friend something. So he shouted up at me, "Sean! Sean! Sean!" And then he's like, "Oh, what am I doing? I forgot he's deaf. I can't shout up at him." So those kinds of things happen all the time. People shouting at deaf people not realizing they can't hear. All right, and that's it.
1: Father, thank you so much. You're funnier than I thought you would be. So hopefully everyone at home thought the same. Thank you for sharing those jokes with us. At this time, if anyone, before we wrap on the show, if anyone wants to learn more about St. Jude's or the Deaf Apostolate here in the Boston area, where can they go for that information?
0: We have two websites. BostonDeafCatholic.org. And S-A-I-N-T, Saint Jude Waltham.org. And that's where you will find us.
1: Wonderful. Well, it has been an absolute gift getting to know the two of you these past couple weeks, along with Jenny, who's also here in the audience. And for all of you at home, I hope you have enjoyed this episode as much as I have. Thank you for joining us here today on Anchored. We hope you can be with us again for our next episode. For those of you that are here in the audience, we do have a giveaway for you from Be Cool, Be You. And if you want to chat with Father Sean, Father Jeremy, or Jenny at the end of this episode, you all are more than welcome to stay. Until we see you the next time on another episode for Anchored, may you remain anchored in hope. May God continue to bless you, and we'll see you next time. Thank you so much.

0: My name is Father Ted. I'm a Redemptorist missionary pastor at St. Jared in Baton Rouge. It's my honor again to share with you the Mass, and especially at this moment, we pray our Father together. This is my favorite prayer, and of course, a lot of us know this prayer by heart. After we preach the Word of God, we consecrate the body and blood of Christ, we say amen, we stand up, and we raise our hearts, our minds, our souls as a community, as brothers and sisters of Christ. Together, we say our Father. So every time you and I pray this, our Father, remember that we are brothers and sisters, that we have only one God and we call our Father. And so every time I stop and prepare for this prayer, I unite with all people of goodwill, everyone. It doesn't matter you Catholic or Christian, you Protestant or Muslim. I remember in this part to pray for peace, to pray for unity throughout the world in our church today. I pray for reconciliation. I pray for God's kingdom come. Every time we pray our Father, there are seven petitions in this prayer. The first three, we pray for thy name, thy kingdom, and thy will be done. And so if you pray this prayer, you have to put God in the center of your lives first. If you always think about yourself, it's pretty hard to pray this prayer, the Lord's Prayer. So the Lord's Prayer, Jesus wants us to always remember and live, is to make sure we live for God and do God's will, and make sure God's will be done on earth as it is in heaven. And then the second part of that is, give us this day our daily bread, forgive us our sins, and then lead us not into temptation, but deliver us from evil. This is the four prayers and petitions that we constantly pray. And so, my brothers and sisters, whenever we pray our Father, remember we are called to live as a community, not individuality. We are called to forgive others. We are called to do God's will every day. So, I encourage you, when you stand up and pray, or you sit down and pray, make sure your heart is bountiful. Make sure your heart and your mind is constantly reaching out and pray for those who have no bread to eat, those who still live in fears every day. With that, your life, my life, will be open up for God's kingdom right here and right now. Amen.
1: Hello, everyone. I am Jimmy Reynolds. Join us this Friday on This Is the Day. We have Nancy joining us to talk about Watts of Love, a ministry dedicating to helping families break the cycle of poverty through solar lighting and financial education. We'll hear the inspiration behind this remarkable mission this Friday on This Is the Day.
2: 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Or there's an address on all the time after the Mass, after the Rosary, send your donation in. Everything you do makes a difference in today's world, and we know we need that. So thanks for everything you've done, what you will do, and what you'll do in the future. We appreciate it, and together we can make a change in this world.

God, come to my assistance. Lord, make haste to help me. Glory to the Father, and to the Son, and to the Holy Spirit, as it was in the beginning, is now, and will be forever. Amen. We take a moment now to pause in silence, to examine our conscience, to ask God to forgive us for the times that we have failed throughout the course of this past day, and to beg for God's grace and strength to do better.

I confess to Almighty God and to you, my brothers and sisters, that I have greatly sinned in my thoughts and in my words, in what I have done and in what I have failed to do, through my fault, through my most grievous fault. Therefore, I ask Blessed Mary, Ever Virgin, all the angels and saints, and you, my brothers and sisters, to pray for me to the Lord our God. May Almighty God have mercy on us, forgive us our sins, and bring us to everlasting life. Amen. Kyrie eleison, Kyrie eleison, Christe eleison, Christe eleison, Kyrie eleison, Kyrie eleison.

In you, my God, my body will rest in hope. 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I say to the Lord, you are my God. My happiness lies in you alone. He has put into my heart a marvelous love for the faithful ones who dwell in his land. Those who choose other gods increase their sorrows. Never will I offer their offerings of blood. Never will I take their name on my lips. O Lord, it is you who are my portion and cup. It is you yourself who are my prize. The lot marked out for me is my delight. Welcome indeed the heritage that falls to me. I will bless the Lord who gives me counsel, who even at night directs my heart. I keep the Lord ever in my sight, since he is at my right.

right hand, I shall stand firm. And so my heart rejoices, my soul is glad, even my body shall rest in safety. For you will not leave my soul among the dead, nor let your beloved know decay. You will show me the path of life, the fullness of joy in your presence, at your right hand, happiness forever. Glory be to the Father, and to the Son, and to the Holy Spirit, as it was in the beginning, is now, and will be forever. Amen. In you, my God, my body will rest in hope. The reading this night is drawn from the fifth chapter of the first letter to the Thessalonians. May the God of peace make you perfect in holiness. May he preserve you whole and entire, spirit, soul, and body, irreproachable at the coming of our Lord Jesus Christ.

Into your hands, Lord, I commend my spirit. Into your hands, Lord, I commend my spirit. You have redeemed us, Lord God of truth. I commend my spirit. Glory to the Father, and to the Son, and to the Holy Spirit. Into your hands, Lord, I commend my spirit. Protect us, Lord, as we stay awake. Watch over us as we sleep, that awake we may keep watch with Christ, and asleep rest in his peace. Lord, now you let your servant go in peace. Your word has been fulfilled. My own eyes have seen the salvation which you have prepared in the sight of every people, a light to reveal you to the nations and the glory of your people, Israel. Glory to the Father, and to the Son, and to the Holy Spirit, as it was in the beginning, is now, and will be forever. Amen. Protect us, Lord, as we stay awake. Watch over us as we sleep, that awake we may keep watch with Christ, and asleep rest in his peace. Let us pray. Lord God, send peaceful sleep to refresh our tired bodies. May your help always renew us and keep us strong in your service. We ask this through Christ our Lord. Amen. May the all-powerful Lord grant us a restful night and a peaceful death. Amen. Hail, Holy Queen, Mother of Mercy, our life, our sweetness, and our hope. To you do we cry, poor banished children of Eve. To you do we send up our sighs, mourning and weeping in this valley of tears. Turn then, most gracious Advocate, your eyes of mercy toward us, and after this, our exile, show unto us the blessed fruit of your womb, Jesus. O clement, O loving, O sweet Virgin Mary, pray for us, O Holy Mother of God, that we may be made worthy of the promises of Christ. In the name of the Father, and of the Son, and of the Holy Spirit, amen.

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But if you can, please do. 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Or there's an address on all the time after the Mass, after the Rosary. Send your donation in. Everything you do makes a difference in today's world, and we know we need that. So thanks for everything you've done, what you will do, and what you'll do in the future. We appreciate it, and together we can make a change in this world.

This is my commandment. Love one another as I love you. No one has greater love than this, to lay down one's life for one's friends. They devoted themselves to the teaching of the apostles and to the communal life, to the breaking of the bread and to the prayers. Awe came upon everyone. Every day they devoted themselves to meeting together in the temple area and to breaking bread in their homes. And every day the Lord added to their number those who were being saved. Hello, my name is Dan Tarrant, and I'm the founder of Personally Catholic. I'm also on staff here at St. Andrew Catholic Church in Newtown, PA. Did you know that Jesus Christ was a real person in history? No one would debate that. In fact, even without the Bible, we would know that Jesus Christ was a real person in history because of what the Roman historians wrote about him. Do you know that Jesus Christ was also crucified? And no one would debate that either? We would know that too without the Bible because of the Roman historians. Jesus Christ is real. And do you know that the tomb of Jesus Christ was empty 3 days later? We know that because Christianity exists and it began in Jerusalem. Somebody had to empty the tomb. No one would believe in a resurrected Messiah if that resurrected Messiah's tomb was full with his body. Somebody emptied the tomb. The question is, who emptied it? It wasn't the Roman guards, it wasn't the Jewish leaders. The only human being who would have any motive to empty the tomb would be the apostles. And yet the apostles all died for their faith. I personally think it was God. I don't think people would die for a lie about God. In fact, I think most people wouldn't even die for the truth about God. I don't think the apostles emptied the tomb. I think Jesus Christ rose from the dead. I think that actually happened. And I think that makes the whole world different. If the tomb of Jesus Christ was empty, and if he really is risen from the dead, then he is God. And not only that, we are loved. We are loved more than we could ever know. And our sins have been forgiven. In fact, if the cross is true, Jesus Christ has already made a decision about you. He wants to forgive your sins. He wants you in heaven. The question is, do you think God loves you that way? Do you think the tomb was really empty? And if it was, and if Jesus Christ is God, and if he's a Savior who can forgive you, would you allow his grace, his unconditional love, into your life? You see, without the life, death, and resurrection of Jesus, the whole idea that God loves you is just a romantic, nice idea. There's nothing behind it to substantiate that claim. It's just a nice thing to think. But if Jesus Christ did die and rise again, then the love of God is real. You see, that's the difference between experiencing God in theory and experiencing God in person. Those three facts, that Jesus Christ is a real person, that Jesus Christ died on the cross, and that Jesus Christ's tomb was empty, all those facts would be known without the Bible, just from reading Roman history. Jesus Christ is a real person. Jesus Christ died on the cross, and his apostles claim that he rose from the dead. What makes you a Christian is your

your decision about those claims, do you think the tomb really was emptied by God? And if you don't think the tomb was emptied by God, who do you think emptied it? The apostles who all died for their faith? Do you think it was God? And if it was God, then everything in reality, your entire life is fundamentally different. You are loved. In fact, you are worth the death of God to God. That's an amazing reality to understand. You are loved, and it's not just some romantic, nice idea. It's grounded in an actual historical event in an actual person's life. And you see, that's the difference between being a Christian and just having some nice ideas about God. A Christian just doesn't think that God loves people. A Christian knows that God loves us because God came into our world and died for our sins. There's a big difference between a God who is out there and a God who has come here into our world and into our lives if we would only allow him to do so. You see, being a Christian means having a personal encounter or a personal relationship with Jesus Christ. In fact, Pope Benedict XVI said, "Let us ask ourselves, how is my personal relationship with Christ?" And St. John Paul II said that we have to make a personal decision to welcome Jesus Christ into our lives. Have you made that decision? Easter is the time to think about whether we've made that decision and whether we're staying faithful to that decision. You know, Jesus Christ was a real person, but you have to make a real personal decision to let him in. You know, in John's gospel, Jesus said, "There is no greater love than to lay down one's life for one's friends." You know, it's one thing to say, "I would die for you." It's another thing to say, "I have died for you." You see, it's one thing to say that you love somebody unconditionally. It's a completely different thing to die for them. If Jesus Christ really is God, and if Jesus Christ really rose from the dead, then to God, you are worth the death of God. And that's not just some nice romantic idea. That's grounded in real historical truth. You see, it's not enough just to have some nice ideas about God. You have to encounter God in person. And that's why Jesus Christ became a person, so that we could have a relationship with him and know that we're loved, instead of just have some nice ideas about God. And you know, if we're going to tell people about Jesus Christ and be evangelists, we're going to have to do it in person, just the way Jesus Christ came into our world in person. It's not enough just to make a video. It's not enough just to write something on social media to tell people that God loves them. I think real evangelization only happens in person. If it were enough just to make a video like this and email it to all your friends, then God would have done the same thing. But God didn't just make a video. He didn't just send his commandments. He came to us in person, and he died for us in person. You know, sometimes I think it's so easy for us and convenient for us to evangelize just through social media and just be Catholic online. I think that's a trap we can fall into, especially in light of everything going on with the coronavirus. But as God opens doors for us to return to full and active life in the social world around us, we have to remember that we have to evangelize there too. It's easy to make a video. It's easy to post something on Facebook and say that God loves you. It's very hard to do that in person, isn't it? And it's very hard to live out that relationship in person with those you struggle to love. You know, I want to show you something. This right here, I'm not sure if you know what this is, but this is a cam. A cam is used in rock climbing. What you do with a cam is you hold it like this, you place it in the wall, and then you release it and it grabs hold. And then you can attach a rope to it and you're safe from falling. This is a great cam. In fact, this cam is a black diamond cam and it was $60. It's a high quality cam and I have all the directions right here. And I could read them to you. This is a good cam. This cam works. And these directions are the truth about this cam. But can I tell you something? I never once in my life have gone rock climbing. And I never once in my life have gone rock climbing with this cam. Would you trust me today to go rock climbing and let me place this in a rock wall

and hang a rope to this and trust your life to how I place this cam? No, you probably wouldn't. Do you know why? It's because you can see that I have no personal relationship with this cam. This is a great cam. This is the truth about the cam. And yet all of that is meaningless if I don't have a relationship with this cam. The same thing's true with you. You can have the truth about God, you could have the sacraments, but if you don't have a personal relationship with those sacraments and with the truth about God, it's really going to be useless in terms of evangelization. And also, you could go door to door and have that personal relationship with this cam and with this truth, but unless you actually see someone and speak to them face to face and actually have a real relationship with them in person, no one's going to trust this either. In fact, I think it might be impossible to invite someone into a full and active relationship with God if they never have any personal human interaction with another Christian. You know, my brother Stephen had a huge conversion, and he knows that I teach theology and that I work for the church, and he's heard me give talks and seen videos that I've done. But you want to know what really led to his conversion? It was just watching my lifestyle. It was our personal relationship. He saw my personal relationship with God impact my personal relationship with him. And that's just something you can't do only through online interaction. It takes an in-person interaction to evangelize. And so as Catholics, as we begin to return from the coronavirus in the near future, let's keep in mind that evangelization is not just something that happens online. It's something that happens in person. Jesus Christ came into our world as a person so that we can encounter God in person. If we're going to evangelize in his name, we have to encounter others in person too. Today we may be limited to what's available through social media, but when the coronavirus has passed, let's not remain limited by that reality. Let's step boldly into relationships with other people, with our relationship with God. When God opens the doors for us to return to a full and active participation in the sacraments and in evangelization, we have to step out in faith and be as bold as we are online in our real, daily, and tangible lives. Jesus Christ was a real person in history. Jesus Christ really was crucified. And Jesus Christ really rose from the dead. And if he didn't really do all of these things in person, then I don't even know what I could use to substantiate the claim that God loves you. There's nothing to substantiate it. It's just a nice romantic idea. But because Jesus Christ came in person to die as a savior for us, we know that God's love is real and that that truth is reliable. If you want to be a conveyor of that truth, if you want to be an evangelist, don't stop short and only evangelize online or through Facebook comments. Step into the real lives of real people with your real relationship with God, and let God interact with them through you, just the way that God interacted with the world through his Son. God bless, and I pray that when the coronavirus does pass, that you step out boldly in faith and learn how to have a more personal relationship with God that leads other Catholics and other Christians and other non-believers to have a more personal relationship with God themselves.

The Catholic TV Network welcomes and invites you to celebrate the sacred mysteries, listen to God's Word, and in the Holy Eucharist, proclaim the victory of Jesus over death until He comes in glory.

0: We come together this day, we open our hearts to the presence of our God and praise always. In the name of the Father, and of the Son, and of the Holy Spirit.
1: Amen.
0: The grace of our Lord Jesus Christ, the love of God, and the communion of their Holy Spirit be with you all.
1: And with your spirit.
0: Thank you and greetings, everyone. Let me take a moment to introduce some people to you. Our lector this day will be a colleague from right here at Catholic TV, Tyler Molise. Music will be supplied through the gifts and the talents of Ryan and Sarah, and my name is Father Dan O'Connell. We come together this day on the feast of Our Lady of Mount Carmel, and we are reminded that each and every day the Lord's grace is there. Each and every day you and I are invited to allow Him to work through us in large and small ways. For those times that we have, we thank Him for that privilege and that gift. And for those times that we haven't, for those times that we have refused in any way, let's take a moment before we continue to be mindful of His presence, His call, His mercy, His forgiveness. Lord Jesus, you are mighty God and Prince of Peace. Lord, have mercy.
1: Lord, have mercy.
0: Lord Jesus, you are Son of God and Son of Mary. Christ, have mercy.
1: Christ, have mercy.
0: Lord Jesus, you are God's Word, made flesh. And splendor of God the Father, Lord, have mercy.
1: Lord, have mercy.
0: May Almighty God have mercy on us all. Forgive us our sins and bring us to everlasting life.
1: Amen.
0: And this day, in faith, let us pray. May the venerable intercession of the glorious Virgin Mary come to our aid, we pray, O Lord, so that, fortified by her protection, we may reach the mountain which is Christ, who lives and reigns with you in the unity of the Holy Spirit, God, forever and ever.
1: Amen.
2: A reading from the book of the prophet Zechariah. Sing and rejoice, O daughter Zion. See, I am coming to dwell among you, says the Lord. Many nations shall join themselves to the Lord on that day, and they shall be His people, and He will dwell among you, and you shall know that the Lord of hosts has sent me to you. The Lord will possess Judah as His portion in the Holy Land, and He will again choose Jerusalem. Silence all in the presence of the Lord, for He stirs forth from His holy dwelling. The word of the Lord.
0: Thanks be to God.

0: The Lord be with you.
1: And with your spirit.
0: A reading from the Holy Gospel according to Matthew.
1: Glory to you, O Lord.
0: While Jesus was speaking to the crowds, his mother and his brothers appeared outside wishing to speak to him. Someone told him, "Your mother and your brothers are standing outside asking to speak with you." But he said in reply to the one who told him, "Who is my mother? Who are my brothers?" Stretching out his hand toward his disciples, he said, "Here are my mother and my brothers. For whoever does the will of my heavenly Father is my brother and sister and mother." The Gospel of the Lord.
1: Praise to you, Lord Jesus Christ.
0: I've mentioned many, many times before over the course of our years together that every summer throughout my priesthood, I've been lucky enough to be able to work in the City of London for the Archdiocese of Westminster. And about, I'm going to guess, maybe 4 years ago, a phrase in London started making the rounds. I only heard it in a couple of places by a few people who I knew were from the same area. And the phrase was, "I'll be sat over there. If you're looking for me, I'll be sat over there." Not, "I will be sitting over there," or "I will sit over there," which would be proper English, but it was a very colloquial, regional phrase, "I'll be sat." Well, that was 4 years ago. 3 years ago, I heard it more and more and more from people who weren't from that region of England. 2 years ago, it had become so prevalent that people were writing newspaper articles about it. People were complaining about it on TV talk shows. And when I was there last summer, it's become part of the vernacular. Everyone says, "I'll be sat over there," which between you and me drives me a little crazy because it really isn't what you would call proper English. And yet, it's a small thing that took off. A small phrase, a little thing, but it caught on more and more and more. In so many ways, my friends, that's how grace can work in our lives. It can start out small, just a little thing, a little opening to the presence of God, beginning our day mindful of the fact that He is with us. He will not leave us alone. He is a guard and a guide and a shield. And very often that can be the end result of prayer. On this day, when we remember the image of Mary that we see in the whole notion of Our Lady of Mount Carmel, it's that notion of prayer. That's the image in her that we are invited to look at this day. The importance of bringing God's grace, the importance of bringing the presence of Jesus in small little ways to everything that we do. That whole idea of Our Lady of Mount Carmel, it's based on the tradition that she helped the Carmelite order, whose whole life was tied to the importance of prayer and contemplation. And we remember that line from Scripture, "Mary reflected on these things in her heart." That certainly didn't begin for her on the day that she gave birth to our Savior. That did not begin for her on the day that she had that child. She was called because she always lived that way. Mary brought the relationship that she had with God to everything that she did. That great, great line when she was asked, when she was invited by the angel to literally carry Jesus to this world. "Well, I am the handmaid of the Lord. Let it be done to me as you say. My friends, that's the end result of having a relationship with God. That's the end result of living each and every day mindful of Him in our lives. Who is my mother, my brother, my sister? Who is my friend? Who is my disciple? The one that accepts my presence, the one that accepts my grace, the one that lives intentionally every day knowing that no matter what they face, I am with them. I will give them what they need in the moment. The end result? Well, the Old Testament, the prophet Zechariah. Sing and rejoice, O daughter Zion. See, I am coming to dwell among you. When you and I leave room each and every day for prayer, for reflection, for contemplation, we are invited to remember, to know that we can rest assured that whatever it is that we face today, we don't face it alone. And my friends, that can be a great relief. It means that you don't have to worry alone. You don't have to empower anxiety when you can empower grace and strength and confidence. That's the end result. You and I are invited to live each day in the confidence of the children of God. When we practice our faith, which is tied up in relationship, which is brought about through prayer, there's nothing that we can't do. There's nothing that we can't face. And we live with the realization that we are mother and father and brother and sister, disciple and friend to the one who in some way calls to us each and every day.

0: Indeed, believing that we are men and women who, when we pray, our God listens. Once again, filled with the confidence that comes through faith, we offer to our God our prayers, our concerns, and our needs.
1: For the church throughout the world, we pray to the Lord.
0: Lord, hear our prayer.
1: For our country and all those entrusted with the responsibility of governing her, we pray to the Lord.
0: Lord, hear our prayer.
1: For all catechumens and all those preparing to receive sacraments, we pray to the Lord.
0: Lord, hear our prayer.
1: For all seminarians and all those discerning vocations, we pray to the Lord.
0: Lord, hear our prayer.
1: For all those suffering from doubt and confusion, we pray to the Lord.
0: Lord, hear our prayer.
1: For all those who are sick and those who have gone before us in the sign of faith, we pray to the Lord.
0: Lord, hear our prayer. Lord God, Father Creator, once again assembling in faith and listening to your word, we ask you to give us the grace that we need to allow that word to take root in our heart. May we use it each and every day so that we may be images of your Son, our Lord Jesus Christ, who lives and reigns with you in the unity of the Holy Spirit, God, forever and ever. Amen.

0: Please pray with me, my friends, that this, our sacrifice, might be acceptable to God, the Almighty Father.
1: May the Lord accept this sacrifice at your hands for the praise and glory of his name, for our good and good of all his holy church.
0: Receive, O Lord, we ask, the prayers of your people with the sacrificial offerings, that through the intercession of the Blessed Virgin Mary, the mother of your Son, no petition may go unanswered and no request be made in vain. Through Christ our Lord.
1: Amen.
0: My friends, the Lord be with you.
1: And with your spirit.
0: Lift up your hearts.
1: Lift them up to the Lord.
0: Let us give thanks to the Lord our God.
1: It is right and just.
0: It is truly right and just, our duty, our salvation, to praise your mighty deeds in the exaltation of your saints, and especially as we celebrate the memory of the Blessed Virgin Mary, to proclaim your kindness as we echo her thankful hymn of praise. For truly, even to the earth's end, you have done great things and extended your abundant mercy from age to age when you looked on the lowliness of your handmaid, and gave us through her the author of our salvation, your Son, Jesus Christ our Lord. Through him, the hosts of angels adore your majesty and rejoice in your presence forever. May our voices, we pray, join with theirs, as in one chorus of exultant praise we acclaim.

You are indeed holy, O Lord, the fount of all holiness. Make holy, therefore, these gifts, we pray, by sending down your Spirit upon them like the dewfall, that they may become for us the body and blood of our Lord Jesus Christ. At the time he was betrayed and entered willingly into his passion, he took bread, and giving thanks, broke it, and gave it to his disciples, saying, "Take this, all of you, and eat of it, for this is my body, which will be given up for you." In a similar way, when supper was ended, he took the chalice, and once more giving thanks, he gave it to his disciples, saying, "Take this, all of you, and drink from it. For this is the chalice of my blood, the blood of the new and eternal covenant, which will be poured out for you and for many for the forgiveness of sin. Do this in memory of me." The mystery of

Therefore, as we celebrate the memorial of his death and resurrection, we offer you, Lord, the bread of life and the chalice of salvation, giving thanks that you've held us worthy to be in your presence and minister to you. Humbly, we pray that, partaking of the body and blood of Christ, we may be gathered into one by the Holy Spirit. Remember, Lord, your church spread throughout the world, and bring her to the fullness of charity, together with Leo, our Pope, Richard, our Bishop, and all the clergy. Remember also our brothers and sisters who have fallen asleep in the hope of the resurrection, and all who have died in your mercy. Welcome them into the light of your face. Have mercy on us all, we pray, that with Mary, the Blessed Virgin Mother of God, Blessed Joseph, her spouse, the blessed apostles, and all the saints who have pleased you throughout the ages, we may merit to be co-heirs to eternal life and may praise and glorify you through your Son, Jesus Christ. Through him, with him, and in him, O God, Almighty Father, in the unity of the Holy Spirit, all glory and honor is yours forever and ever.

0: At the Savior's command, informed by divine teaching, we dare to say,
1: Our Father, who art in heaven, hallowed be thy name. Thy kingdom come, thy will be done, on earth as it is in heaven. Give us this day our daily bread, and forgive us our trespasses, as we forgive those who trespass against us. And lead us not into temptation, but deliver us from evil.
0: Deliver us, Lord, we pray, from every evil. Graciously grant peace in our days, that by the help of your mercy we may always be free from sin, safe from all distress, as we await the blessed hope and the coming of our Savior, Jesus Christ.
2: For the kingdom, the power, and the glory are yours, now and forever.
0: Lord Jesus Christ, who said to your apostles, Peace I leave you, my peace I give you, look not on our sins, but on the faith of your church, and graciously grant her peace and unity in accordance with your will, who live and reign forever and ever.
2: Amen.
0: My friends, may the peace of the Lord be with you always.
2: And with your spirit.
0: Thank you. Let's offer each other a sign of that peace.

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1: Lord, I am not worthy that you should enter under my roof, but only say the word, and my soul shall be healed.

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1: Amen.
0: My friends, the Lord be with you.
1: And with your spirit.
0: Let us all bow our heads and ask for God's blessing. 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And may Almighty God bless you now and always, Father, Son, and Holy Spirit.
1: Amen.
0: Go in peace to give glory to the Lord by your lives.
1: Thanks be to God.

We have worshiped God, the Father, the Son, and the Holy Spirit. The Lord has invited us to the altar, and this great prayer has brought benefit to ourselves, the church, and the whole world. 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

0: Saint Michael the Archangel, defend us in battle. Be our protection against the wickedness and snares of the devil. May God rebuke him, we humbly pray. And do thou, O Prince of the Heavenly Host, by the power of God, cast into hell Satan and all the evil spirits who prowl through the world seeking the ruin of souls. Amen.
1: Hello, everyone. I am Jimmy Reynolds. Join us this Friday on This Is the Day. We have Nancy joining us to talk about Watts of Love, a ministry dedicating to helping families break the cycle of poverty through solar lighting and financial education. We'll hear the inspiration behind this remarkable mission this Friday on This Is the Day.

0: The angel of the Lord declared to Mary,
1: and she conceived of the Holy Spirit.
0: Hail Mary, full of grace, the Lord is with thee. Blessed art thou among women, and blessed is the fruit of thy womb, Jesus.
1: Holy Mary, Mother of God, pray for us sinners, now and at the hour of our death. Amen.
0: Behold, the handmaid of the Lord.

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1: 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I know I promised you I'd be there. I just lost track of time. I'll be there soon.
2: 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Si usted o un ser querido está teniendo problemas con el juego, llámenos. 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

0: Laudetur Jesus Christus, praise be Jesus Christ. Welcome to the recitation of the Angelus Prayer with Pope Leo XIV. I'm Father Paul Samasumo. A warm welcome to our official partner television and radio stations of EWTN Television, Catholic Faith Network in America, Shal Shekinah News in India, Catholic Television of San Antonio, Texas, Salt and Light Television, Shalom World Television, Atmadashan Television, Catholic TV, and Luminous Radio India. Those of you joining us on our Vatican News website streaming, that is the vaticannews.va, welcome. If you are following this broadcast through our social media channels, you are most welcome indeed to this live transmission with the Pope. To our Catholic National Diocesan and Religious Congregation on radio and television stations, we are so glad that you found time to be with the Pope today. Remember, you can always find more information and clarification regarding today's Angelus on our website, vaticannews.va. As you can see from the pictures, those of you following us on television, today's Angelus is coming to you not from the usual Apostolic Palace overlooking St. Peter's Square. The Holy Father, Pope Leo, is on a summer vacation or on his summer holidays in Castel Gandolfo, situated in the Alban Hills or the Monte Albani. Popes have been coming to the Papal Summer Palace in Castel Gandolfo for 400 years. It's a long tradition that started in 1626. Castel Gandolfo, as some of you might know, is situated about 25 kilometers southeast of central Rome. The Pope is going to be here till the 27th of July already in the square of the Liberty Square here in Castel Gandolfo. We see many residents, those coming from the Castel Gandolfo area, the Albano areas, and even those that have followed the Holy Father from Rome right here for the Angelus and the Apostolic blessings. Anytime the Holy Father is going to appear and is going to give the usual Angelus and later the blessing, as he always does on Sunday at noon when he recites the Angelus. Yesterday, Pope Leo had lunch with 200 people, including 35 children, living in vulnerable circumstances. And they were here with their aids and those many several other charitable organizations. The Pope has now arrived and is ready to start the Angelus, the recitation of the Angelus for today. But as of course, he always starts with a reflection of the word for the day. Dear brothers and sisters, happy Sunday. And very happy crowds here in Castle Gandolfo. In today's liturgy, the evangelist Matthew presents us with the parable of the sower, which describes the generosity and trust with which God sows his word in our hearts and his power in us. Jesus himself, the Word made flesh, who gave his life for our salvation, is the seed that the Father continues to sow throughout the world, so that by dying he may bear much fruit. It is true that sometimes he finds in us hard and unresponsive soil. At other times, distracted soil, like the beaten path, the rocky ground, or even the thorny bushes. Yet, there are also moments when he finds receptive and fertile ground, and then miracles of love are set in motion. These have the power to transform everything, as we ourselves have experienced, no doubt, in our lives. For this reason, the Father never ceases to sow, because he knows that the power of his love is stronger than our weakness. Referring to the seed of the Word of God, St. John Chrysostom asks, how could it be reasonable to sow among thorny or rocky ground or on a path. In the case of seeds and soil, it would not be reasonable. But in the case of souls and doctrine, it is altogether praiseworthy, because in God's hands it is possible that rocky ground can be transformed into fertile soil, and that the path may no longer be trampled underfoot or exposed to every passers-by, but become rich earth. Similarly, the thorn could be cleared away, and the seed can then enjoy complete security. God's generosity towards us is not naive, but wise. He sees within us the power for goodness that at times we ourselves fail to recognize. For this reason, the Lord, who knows the soil of our hearts better than we do, never ceases to believe in us, in who we are, in who we can become, day by day, if we entrust ourselves to Him in faith. Thus, from the generosity and trust with which the seed is sown, and from the humility and openness with which it is received, the fruits of the Holy Spirit grow within us and spread. St. Paul teaches us that these are love, joy, peace, patience, kindness, goodness, faithfulness, gentleness, and self-control. How greatly our world stands in need of these fruits, to be filled with them and transformed by them. Let us therefore resolve, especially during these summer days of vacation, to make room for listening to, reading, and meditating on the Word of God, thereby fostering, together with rest and wholesome recreation, meaningful moments of silence and of prayer. In this way, we shall return to our activities renewed in body and spirit, ready to proclaim the good news of the gospel, and even more capable of contributing to the growth of the kingdom of God. May Mary, Queen of the Apostles and Star of Evangelization, help us.
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0: And there we are. We've just received the blessing from the Holy Father as he now prepares to greet the various groups and pilgrims from Italy, residents of Castel Gandolfo and surrounding areas, as well as many pilgrims who have followed him to his summer residence.
1: Cari fratelli e sorelle,
0: dear brothers and sisters,
1: saluto gli abitanti di questo
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0: Con gioia tutti voi pellegrini da ogni parte
1: del mondo. And all you
0: mondo.
1: Pilgrims from all over the world who have come here.
0: Tornano purtroppo.
1: Unfortunately, the winds of war are blowing once again in the Middle East, Ukraine, and many other parts of the world, sowing violence, terror, death, once again striking so many innocent people. Let us not allow these winds to extinguish the flames of hope and peace, even when it seems fragile and flickering.
0: Rinnovo il mio auspicio affinché si percorra con
1: Once again I renew
0: la via del dialogo,
1: that the path of dialogue, encounter and diplomacy is the only path capable of leading to a just and lasting peace in which people can live in reconciliation, mutual security and respect for the dignity of every person. Today is also Sea Sunday. My thoughts go to all seafarers, fishermen and women, and port workers around the world who are sometimes marked by separation from their loved ones and sometimes by fear of conflicts that plague the seas. They sustain trade and lives of many people through their patience and quiet labor. And also finally, a thought with the Polish faithful who in these days are gathered for their annual pilgrim before the icon of Jasna Góra, that they be great witnesses of the gospel. And happy Sunday to all. Probably you're making an appeal there that we must never allow the winds that blow of war in the Middle East, Ukraine and many other parts of the world, we must never allow these winds to extinguish the flame of hope and peace, even when that peace seems fragile and flickering. The Holy Father waking up to some of the pilgrims and shaking hands with them, those that are near the front. We don't see much of that on Sunday because he's usually up in the balcony in his study of the Apostolic Palace. But greeting some of these pilgrims, happy and lucky pilgrims. Obviously, they didn't expect this because normally when the Holy Father finishes and gives the blessing and makes one or two appeals, he disappears. But this time, taking the time, spontaneously greeting and interacting with some of the pilgrims who have followed him here at Castle Gandolfo, the summer palace of the popes. And also Pope Leo today reminding us that today is Sea Sunday, a global day of prayer and support for seafarers, fishermen and women and their families, as well as port workers. Very touching that the Pope say that sometimes, actually, most of the port workers and people working on the ships are separated from their loved ones and they're plagued by fear of conflict that plagues the seas around the world. And we see the Pope now in his golf cart. I think that would enable him to greet the many pilgrims that are here in the square, the Liberty Square.

with a handy golf cart there, taking him around. This is something that we'll see usually on a Wednesday during the Wednesday general audience. Very hot day today in Rome, but probably in Castel Gandolfo might be a little bit more bearable than in other parts of the city of Rome, where the temperatures are very high indeed. Publio now greeting the faithful and going around in his golf cart. I did say at the beginning that yesterday Pope Leo had lunch. Even if he's on his holiday, he found time to have lunch with 200 people, including 35 children, who are living in circumstances of vulnerability. And they were accompanied for this lunch by those who work with them in the Diocese of Rome and affiliated charitable organizations. All these spent an entire day immersed in the beauty of the surroundings of the Castel Gandolfo and its lovely, lovely gardens, the gardens of the Apostolic Palace. Part of the area is now known as the Borgo Laudato Si, and there are several projects there in line with the encyclical Pope Francis Laudato Si. It's a place that people can come to visit and see the various initiatives taking place there and learn a little bit more about care for the environment. When he greeted those who gathered for the lunch with him yesterday, the Holy Father spoke about a hunger for justice and a hunger for genuine charity. He invited everyone in the church to build a church of justice and a church of love. And similarly today, during the homily, he reminds us, and he spoke to them when he reflected about the gospel of today, that we are called to have the fruits, or rather to have in us the fruits that St. Paul speaks about, the fruits of the Holy Spirit: love, joy, peace, patience, kindness, goodness, faithfulness, and gentleness and self-control. He spoke also about the generosity and the trust with which the seed that is sown from the humility of the Father, when it finds fertile ground, can bear much fruit. He encourages us to resolve, especially during these summer holidays or vacation, to make room, that we should listen a little bit more, meditate a little bit more, even as we are immersed in the rest, or rather in the recreation, wholesome recreational activities. The Holy Father has just ended now the rounds, greeting the pilgrims on the golf cart, and is taking leave, returning into the Apostolic Palace of his summer vacation. A final wave to them, and we hope he is going to have much rest. He needs the rest. This brings us to the end of the Angelus of the 15th Sunday in Ordinary Time. Pope Leo is spending summer holiday in Castel Gandolfo up to the 27th of July. Thank you for being part of today's Angelus Prayer with the Pope, with Pope Leo, and Father Paul Samasumo. On behalf of Vatican News, thank you to our official partner and broadcasters, EWTN Television, Catholic Faith Network in America, Shekinah News in India, Catholic Television of San Antonio, Salt and Light Television, Shalom World Television, Atmadashan Television, Catholic TV, and Luminous Radio.

0: be Jesus Christ. Laudetur Jesus Christus.
1: Hi everyone, I'm Jay Fadden, and I'm in one of my most favorite spots here at Catholic TV, which is the chapel. 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Everything you do makes a difference in today's world, and we know we need that. So thanks for everything you've done, what you will do, and what you'll do in the future. We appreciate it, and together we can make a change in this world.
2: Sure this is gonna work?
3: Absolutely. I'll switch this bag of sand with the Pope Francis bobblehead doll, and a door will open to reveal the greatest secret of all time. If not, we'll be crushed by a giant boulder.
2: Crushed by a giant boulder? World's greatest secret?
3: It's a risk, but the reward of the world's greatest secret.
2: Which, by the way, is what?
3: The purpose and meaning of life.
2: The purpose and meaning of whose life?
3: Everybody's. You know, life in general.
2: I'm kind of more interested in the purpose and meaning of my life.
3: Yeah, me too. It didn't work. Run.
4: Welcome to Catholic Central. I'm Kai.
5: And I'm Libby.
4: When we talk about the meaning and purpose of life,
5: we're usually less into what people in general are called to and more focused on what am I called to?
4: What's my purpose in life? How do I live it out?
5: We have this feeling that who I am is somehow connected to the why I am, that my talents, passions, and dreams are clues to why I was born and what my life will end up meaning.
4: We worry about our goals and choices. Which college? What job? Should I switch to decaf?
5: We worry that if we make the wrong choice, we're doomed.
4: Life is an adventure. It should be a fun one and have a happy ending. The good news is, you're not an accident in a random universe, but are created by a benevolent God with unique gifts and a unique purpose for being here.
5: We all have a gift to give, a lesson to teach, a story to tell. In seeking the deepest truth of ourselves, we discover how God has made each of us to make a difference in the lives of others and in a world that needs you.
4: The glory of God, says St. Irenaeus, is the human person fully alive. And God is constantly giving us opportunities to step more fully into our destiny. It's God's will for each of us, and it's not a one-time chance for us to make or break.
5: At every stage of life, whether you're an introvert, an extrovert, or can't decide, there's a reason we're alive. Something we're to give or to receive. And the real question is, what that is.
4: I'm glad you asked, Libby. I've prepared a comprehensive 82-part plan to discern our purpose. First things first, we're going to need a sensory deprivation tank.
5: Whoa. It's actually a lot simpler than that, Kai.
4: Done.
5: Catholics have been thinking about this a long time. They've got it down to 5 steps. You don't even need to be Catholic to follow them, and no deprivation tank required.
4: Sounds too easy, but okay.
5: Step 1, pray. Pray and develop a relationship with God. God is the one who created us to live full lives, lives with meaning and love.
4: And like in all relationships, communication is key. Mm-hmm. Setting time aside to pray, to talk to God and listen, opens up our hearts to hear the ways that the Holy Spirit will lead us to the truest places inside us.
5: Which leads us to step 2. Look at your life and experiences. What brings you the most joy? What do you hope that people will remember about you when you die?
4: I hope they remember the joy I experienced from my dinosaur puppet collection.
5: This is about personality and talents, what you love doing, what you're good at. Maybe it's physics or music or telling stories or the way you have with people, your calm, your humor.
4: Yep, dinosaur puppeteering. Oh boy, it's so fun to be here.
5: And you're so good at it. Step 3, learn about the possibilities. There's so much we can learn about what God is calling us to by reading, watching videos, or exploring the world. When we see how others live, we come to understand the challenges and rewards they experience.
4: This will help us sort out the options. It might give us some insight into what we long for in our lives, that something more, which will connect us to something greater than ourselves. Which brings us to step 4, talking with others.
5: As you discover more about what speaks to you and all the different possibilities, it helps to get some outside perspective.
4: Find people you trust, preferably someone who can be neutral and look at your future objectively. A teacher, a pastor, good friends, elders.
5: People can put you in touch with hidden gifts and blessings you might not have even noticed and give you encouragement and direction for the gifts that energize your life already.
4: And lastly, step 5, pray. Listen for wisdom and perspective.
5: Wasn't pray step 1?
4: Well, yes, but this is a little different. Step 1 is about developing a relationship with God in the first place. Step 5 is about the deepest work of the discernment in the silence of our hearts, real communication and listening.
5: Listening to God. It takes practice and patience. Some people experience God speaking in spectacular ways, like a burning bush.
6: Hey, Libby.
5: An angel.
6: Hey, Libby.
5: Or a voice out of the sky.
7: Hey, Libby.
5: But most of us don't.
4: Most of us, if prayer has opened our hearts, will experience our calling in subtler ways. Through a tweet from an old friend, our achievements or our mistakes. The saxophone guy playing Amazing Grace at the bus stop. A new baby in the family. God is always talking to us. Be watchful and mindful.
5: Our calling might take a different shape than we expected. Look at Luke Skywalker.
4: Yes! Luke Skywalker grew up as a moisture farmer. He was focused on farming and fixing things and bullseyeing 2-meter-long rats for pest control.
5: And then one day Obi-Wan and the Force intervene and give him a new way to use his talents and experiences.
4: Farming a rebellion and saving the galaxy by bullseyeing a 2-meter-wide exhaust port and becoming a Jedi Knight.
5: Which brings us to our last and maybe most important point of the day. This discernment process isn't just an aptitude test like you might take at school or online. It's about discovering our purpose in the larger sense of the word.
4: It's not just about what to do for a living. It's about how we are in relationship with others and with all of creation.
5: The Catechism of the Catholic Church sums up what we've been saying today like this. It says our common purpose is to know, love, and serve God and one another.
4: And we do this by seeking out the most passionate version of ourselves and bringing it with love, fully alive to God's world.
5: In finding our purpose for ourselves, it serves the greater good and serves God, the source of all good.
4: And because we're always evolving, repeating the 5 steps can keep on guiding us whenever the path takes a turn. By developing and deepening our relationship with God.
5: Looking at our lives and experiences.
4: Exploring the possibilities that are out there. Talking with others.
5: And praying for wisdom and perspective.
4: That way, even though you'll still get stressed out and there'll be lots of hard work, you can get through it with confidence and strength to bear the burdens and come to places of blessing.
5: So the world's greatest secret? Not so secret anymore. Discover your God-given purpose for a life of meaning, joy, and love.
6: Crushed by a boulder.
5: For Catholic Central, I'm Libby.
6: And I'm Kai. See you next time.
8: Wow, that wasn't a big boulder.
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8: It was a pebble more like.

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Hello, I'm Bishop Reed. Thank you for joining me in praying and meditating, as we will, upon the sorrowful mysteries of the Most Holy Rosary of the Blessed Virgin Mary. I'm standing here in Cathedral Memorial Gardens, an ecumenical cemetery on the grounds of Christ Cathedral, which is the cathedral church, the mother church of the Diocese of Orange, once known as the Crystal Cathedral and the home of Crystal Cathedral Ministries, founded by Dr. Robert Schuller and his wife, who themselves, having passed from this life, are buried here in this beautiful cemetery. It's a wonderful place for prayer and to remember those who have been so much a part of the fabric of our lives, surrounded

Surrounded by beautiful landscaping, the wonderful land, and also buildings of this property, and of course behind me, Christ Cathedral itself. And so, meditating as we will upon the sorrowful mysteries of the Most Holy Rosary of the Blessed Virgin Mary, together we pray. In the name of the Father, and of the Son, and of the Holy Spirit, amen. I believe in God, the Father Almighty, creator of heaven and earth, and in Jesus Christ, his only Son, our Lord, who was conceived by the Holy Spirit, born of the Virgin Mary, suffered under Pontius Pilate, was crucified, died, and was buried. He descended into hell. On the third day, he rose again from the dead. He ascended into heaven and is seated at the right hand of God, the Father Almighty. From there, he will come to judge the living and the dead. I believe in the Holy Spirit, the Holy Catholic Church, the communion of saints, the forgiveness of sins, the resurrection of the body, and life everlasting. Amen. Our Father, who art in heaven, hallowed be thy name. Thy kingdom come, thy will be done, on earth as it is in heaven. Give us this day our daily bread, and forgive us our trespasses, as we forgive those who trespass against us. And lead us not into temptation, but deliver us from evil. Amen. Hail Mary, full of grace, the Lord is with thee. Blessed art thou among women, and blessed is the fruit of thy womb, Jesus. Holy Mary, Mother of God, pray for us sinners, now and at the hour of our death. Amen. Hail Mary, full of grace, the Lord is with thee. Blessed art thou among women, and blessed is the fruit of thy womb, Jesus. Holy Mary, Mother of God, pray for us sinners, now and at the hour of our death. Amen. Hail Mary, full of grace, the Lord is with thee. Blessed art thou among women, and blessed is the fruit of thy womb, Jesus. Holy Mary, Mother of God, pray for us sinners, now and at the hour of our death. Amen. Glory be to the Father, and to the Son, and to the Holy Spirit, as it was in the beginning, is now, and ever shall be, world without end. Amen. O my Jesus, forgive us our sins. Save us from the fires of hell. Lead all souls into heaven, especially those in most need of thy mercy. The first sorrowful mystery, the agony in the garden. Jesus, as we know, it's related in the Gospels, agonized physically and mentally and spiritually in the garden on the night that he was betrayed. Life can be very challenging and difficult for all of us. But we know that our Savior, the Lord Jesus, shared in that difficulty, that challenge of human living completely and in every way, except for sin. As we meditate upon his agony in the garden, it's easy to think of the struggles that we all face, or that we have faced. Of course, the greatest question, the greatest mystery, the greatest challenge that we face in human life is death. Many people come here to this memorial gardens to pray for those who have died. We come to this garden to pray today, remembering Jesus' own agony, as we say, Our Father who art in heaven, hallowed be thy name. Thy kingdom come, thy will be done on earth as it is in heaven. Give us this day our daily bread, and forgive us our trespasses, as we forgive those who trespass against us. And lead us not into temptation, but deliver us from evil. Amen. Hail Mary, full of grace, the Lord is with thee. Blessed art thou among women, and blessed is the fruit of thy womb, Jesus. Holy Mary, Mother of God, pray for us sinners, now and at the hour of our death. Amen. Hail Mary, full of grace, the Lord is with thee. Blessed art thou among women, and blessed is the fruit of thy womb, Jesus. Holy Mary, Mother of God, pray for us sinners, now and at the hour of our death. Amen. Hail Mary, full of grace, the Lord is with thee. Blessed art thou among women, and blessed is the fruit of thy womb, Jesus. Holy Mary, Mother of God, pray for us sinners, now and at the hour of our death. Amen. Hail Mary, full of grace, the Lord is with thee. Blessed art thou among women, and blessed is the fruit of thy womb, Jesus. Holy Mary, Mother of God, pray for us sinners, now and at the hour of our death. Amen. Hail Mary, full of grace, the Lord is with thee. Blessed art thou among women, and blessed is the fruit of thy womb, Jesus. Holy Mary, Mother of God, pray for us sinners, now and at the hour of our death. Amen. Hail Mary, full of grace, the Lord is with thee. Blessed art thou among women, and blessed is the fruit of thy womb, Jesus.
Holy Mary, Mother of God, pray for us sinners, now and at the hour of our death. Amen. Hail Mary, full of grace, the Lord is with thee. Blessed art thou among women, and blessed is the fruit of thy womb, Jesus. Holy Mary, Mother of God, pray for us sinners, now and at the hour of our death. Amen. Hail Mary, full of grace, the Lord is with thee. Blessed art thou among women, and blessed is the fruit of thy womb, Jesus. Holy Mary, Mother of God, pray for us sinners, now and at the hour of our death. Amen. Hail Mary, full of grace, the Lord is with thee. Blessed art thou among women, and blessed is the fruit of thy womb, Jesus. Holy Mary, Mother of God, pray for us sinners, now and at the hour of our death. Amen. Hail Mary, full of grace, the Lord is with thee. Blessed art thou among women, and blessed is the fruit of thy womb, Jesus. Holy Mary, Mother of God, pray for us sinners, now and at the hour of our death. Amen. Glory be to the Father, and to the Son, and to the Holy Spirit, as it was in the beginning, is now, and ever shall be, world without end. Amen. O my Jesus, forgive us our sins, save us from the fires of hell, lead all souls into heaven, especially those who are in most need of thy mercy. The second sorrowful mystery, the scourging at the pillar. Jesus, as we say, was made sport of by the guards. He was attached to the pillar and beaten and whipped. And in that, he was greatly humiliated, experienced great physical pain. As we meditate upon this mystery of the scourging of the Lord, let's remember those who are struggling right now with great physical pain. Not something that they asked for, but something that they must endure. And it has been said that that suffering can be redemptive. And so for those who are suffering in any physical way, we pray. Our Father who art in heaven, hallowed be thy name. Thy kingdom come, thy will be done on earth as it is in heaven. Give us this day our daily bread, and forgive us our trespasses as we forgive those who trespass against us. And lead us not into temptation, but deliver us from evil. Amen. Hail Mary, full of grace, the Lord is with thee. Blessed art thou among women, and blessed is the fruit of thy womb, Jesus. Holy Mary, Mother of God, pray for us sinners, now and at the hour of our death. Amen. Hail Mary, full of grace, the Lord is with thee. Blessed art thou among women, and blessed is the fruit of thy womb, Jesus. Holy Mary, Mother of God, pray for us sinners, now and at the hour of our death. Amen. Hail Mary, full of grace, the Lord is with thee. Blessed art thou among women, and blessed is the fruit of thy womb, Jesus. Holy Mary, Mother of God, pray for us sinners, now and at the hour of our death. Amen. Hail Mary, full of grace, the Lord is with thee. Blessed art thou among women, and blessed is the fruit of thy womb, Jesus. Holy Mary, Mother of God, pray for us sinners, now and at the hour of our death. Amen. Hail Mary, full of grace, the Lord is with thee. Blessed art thou among women, and blessed is the fruit of thy womb, Jesus. Holy Mary, Mother of God, pray for us sinners, now and at the hour of our death. Amen. Hail Mary, full of grace, the Lord is with thee. Blessed art thou among women, and blessed is the fruit of thy womb, Jesus. Holy Mary, Mother of God, pray for us sinners, now and at the hour of our death. Amen. Hail Mary, full of grace, the Lord is with thee. Blessed art thou among women, and blessed is the fruit of thy womb, Jesus. Holy Mary, Mother of God, pray for us sinners, now and at the hour of our death. Amen. Hail Mary, full of grace, the Lord is with thee. Blessed art thou among women, and blessed is the fruit of thy womb, Jesus. Holy Mary, Mother of God, pray for us sinners, now and at the hour of our death. Amen. Hail Mary, full of grace, the Lord is with thee. Blessed art thou among women, and blessed is the fruit of thy womb, Jesus. Holy Mary, Mother of God, pray for us sinners, now and at the hour of our death. Amen. Hail Mary, full of grace, the Lord is with thee. Blessed art thou among women, and blessed is the fruit of thy womb, Jesus. Holy Mary, Mother of God, pray for us sinners, now and at the hour of our death. Amen. Glory be to the Father, and to the Son, and to the Holy Spirit, as it was in the beginning, is now, and ever shall be, world without end. Amen.
Oh, my Jesus, forgive us our

sins, save us from the fires of hell, lead all souls into heaven, especially those who are in most need of thy mercy. The third sorrowful mystery, the crowning with thorns. Whenever I meditate upon this particular mystery, I can't help but consider those who struggle with mental illness, with the legacy of difficult memories, and with addiction. Many years ago, these were not seen as much as we see them now as illnesses that seek a cure. And sometimes God can be our best doctor. So as we meditate upon Jesus humiliated and crowned with thorns, let's remember all those who struggle with any kind of mental illness and commend them to the Lord that he might give them the healing that they seek and that we seek for them. Our Father, who art in heaven, hallowed be thy name. Thy kingdom come, thy will be done on earth as it is in heaven. Give us this day our daily bread, and forgive us our trespasses, as we forgive those who trespass against us. And lead us not into temptation, but deliver us from evil. Amen. Hail Mary, full of grace, the Lord is with thee. Blessed art thou among women, and blessed is the fruit of thy womb, Jesus. Holy Mary, Mother of God, pray for us sinners, now and at the hour of our death. Amen. Hail Mary, full of grace, the Lord is with thee. Blessed art thou among women, and blessed is the fruit of thy womb, Jesus. Holy Mary, Mother of God, pray for us sinners, now and at the hour of our death. Amen. Hail Mary, full of grace, the Lord is with thee. Blessed art thou among women, and blessed is the fruit of thy womb, Jesus. Holy Mary, Mother of God, pray for us sinners, now and at the hour of our death. Amen. Hail Mary, full of grace, the Lord is with thee. Blessed art thou among women, and blessed is the fruit of thy womb, Jesus. Holy Mary, Mother of God, pray for us sinners, now and at the hour of our death. Amen. Hail Mary, full of grace, the Lord is with thee. Blessed art thou among women, and blessed is the fruit of thy womb, Jesus. Holy Mary, Mother of God, pray for us sinners, now and at the hour of our death. Amen. Hail Mary, full of grace, the Lord is with thee. Blessed art thou among women, and blessed is the fruit of thy womb, Jesus. Holy Mary, Mother of God, pray for us sinners, now and at the hour of our death. Amen. Hail Mary, full of grace, the Lord is with thee. Blessed art thou among women, and blessed is the fruit of thy womb, Jesus. Holy Mary, Mother of God, pray for us sinners, now and at the hour of our death. Amen. Hail Mary, full of grace, the Lord is with thee. Blessed art thou among women, and blessed is the fruit of thy womb, Jesus. Holy Mary, Mother of God, pray for us sinners, now and at the hour of our death. Amen. Hail Mary, full of grace, the Lord is with thee. Blessed art thou among women, and blessed is the fruit of thy womb, Jesus. Holy Mary, Mother of God, pray for us sinners, now and at the hour of our death. Amen. Hail Mary, full of grace, the Lord is with thee. Blessed art thou among women, and blessed is the fruit of thy womb, Jesus. Holy Mary, Mother of God, pray for us sinners, now and at the hour of our death. Amen. Glory be to the Father, and to the Son, and to the Holy Spirit, as it was in the beginning, is now, and ever shall be, world without end. Amen. O my Jesus, forgive us our sins, save us from the fires of hell, lead all souls into heaven, especially those who are in most need of thy mercy. The fourth sorrowful mystery, Jesus carries the cross. That expression, carrying one's cross, has become a way of describing the challenges and struggles that come our way in human life. But Jesus' cross was physical and heavy. And as he carried that cross, he fell three times. And as he carried that cross, he knew that at the end of it, he was to be crucified and that he would die. And for all of us, we know at the end of life's both joys and struggles is the door of death through which we must all pass, through which all of the people who have been interred and buried here have passed. Let's, as we offer these prayers and pray this decade, let's remember all those who are approaching death, who deal with terminal illness,
as they struggle to understand that great mystery, we remember them in our good prayers, perhaps friends and relatives of yours. Our Father, who art in heaven, hallowed be thy name. Thy kingdom come, thy will be done, on earth as it is in heaven.

Blessed is the fruit of thy womb, Jesus. Holy Mary, Mother of God, pray for us sinners, now and at the hour of our death. Amen. Hail Mary, full of grace, the Lord is with thee. Blessed art thou among women, and blessed is the fruit of thy womb, Jesus. Holy Mary, Mother of God, pray for us sinners, now and at the hour of our death. Amen. Hail Mary, full of grace, the Lord is with thee. Blessed art thou among women, and blessed is the fruit of thy womb, Jesus. Holy Mary, Mother of God, pray for us sinners, now and at the hour of our death. Amen. Hail Mary, full of grace, the Lord is with thee. Blessed art thou among women, and blessed is the fruit of thy womb, Jesus. Holy Mary, Mother of God, pray for us sinners, now and at the hour of our death. Amen. Hail Mary, full of grace, the Lord is with thee. Blessed art thou among women, and blessed is the fruit of thy womb, Jesus. Holy Mary, Mother of God, pray for us sinners, now and at the hour of our death. Amen. Hail Mary, full of grace, the Lord is with thee. Blessed art thou among women, and blessed is the fruit of thy womb, Jesus. Holy Mary, Mother of God, pray for us sinners, now and at the hour of our death. Amen. Hail Mary, full of grace, the Lord is with thee. Blessed art thou among women, and blessed is the fruit of thy womb, Jesus. Holy Mary, Mother of God, pray for us sinners, now and at the hour of our death. Amen. Hail Mary, full of grace, the Lord is with thee. Blessed art thou among women, and blessed is the fruit of thy womb, Jesus. Holy Mary, Mother of God, pray for us sinners, now and at the hour of our death. Amen. Hail Mary, full of grace, the Lord is with thee. Blessed art thou among women, and blessed is the fruit of thy womb, Jesus. Holy Mary, Mother of God, pray for us sinners, now and at the hour of our death. Amen. Hail Mary, full of grace, the Lord is with thee. Blessed art thou among women, and blessed is the fruit of thy womb, Jesus. Holy Mary, Mother of God, pray for us sinners, now and at the hour of our death. Amen. Glory be to the Father, and to the Son, and to the Holy Spirit, as it was in the beginning, is now, and ever shall be, world without end. Amen. O my Jesus, forgive us our sins. Save us from the fires of hell. Lead all souls into heaven, especially those who are in most need of thy mercy. The fifth and the final sorrowful mystery, the crucifixion of Jesus. That image of the Lord crucified on the cross is central to our Catholic faith and our Catholic life. The crucifix hangs in every church. We hang it in our homes. We hang it around our necks, which is kind of strange in a way to those who don't share our faith, because it's a symbol of death. But yet from that death, we believe, came new life and hope for all of us, for those buried here in this memorial garden, and for everyone who is preparing to die. It gives us hope, the death of Christ upon the cross. As we pray this final mystery of the Rosary, let's remember all of those loved ones of ours, those who are buried here in this beautiful cemetery, and those we have lost. We commend them to the mercy of God. Our Father, who art in heaven, hallowed be thy name. Thy kingdom come, thy will be done on earth as it is in heaven. Give us this day our daily bread, and forgive us our trespasses as we forgive those who trespass against us. And lead us not into temptation, but deliver us from evil. Amen. Hail Mary, full of grace, the Lord is with thee. Blessed art thou among women, and blessed is the fruit of thy womb, Jesus. Holy Mary, Mother of God, pray for us sinners, now and at the hour of our death. Amen. Hail Mary, full of grace, the Lord is with thee. Blessed art thou among women, and blessed is the fruit of thy womb, Jesus. Holy Mary, Mother of God, pray for us sinners, now and at the hour of our death. Amen. Hail Mary, full of grace, the Lord is with thee. Blessed art thou among women, and blessed is the fruit of thy womb, Jesus. Holy Mary, Mother of God, pray for us sinners, now and at the hour of our death. Amen. Hail Mary, full of grace, the Lord is with thee. Blessed art thou among women, and blessed is the fruit of thy womb, Jesus. Holy Mary, Mother of God, pray for us sinners, now and at the hour of our death. Amen. Hail Mary, full of grace, the Lord is with thee. Blessed art thou among women, and blessed is the fruit of thy womb, Jesus. Holy Mary, Mother of God, pray for us sinners, now and at the hour of our death. Amen. Hail Mary, full of grace, the Lord is with thee.
Blessed art thou.

thou among women, and blessed is the fruit of thy womb, Jesus. Holy Mary, Mother of God, pray for us sinners, now and at the hour of our death. Amen. Hail, Mary, full of grace, the Lord is with thee. Blessed art thou among women, and blessed is the fruit of thy womb, Jesus. Holy Mary, Mother of God, pray for us sinners, now and at the hour of our death. Amen. Hail, Mary, full of grace, the Lord is with thee. Blessed art thou among women, and blessed is the fruit of thy womb, Jesus. Holy Mary, Mother of God, pray for us sinners, now and at the hour of our death. Amen. Hail, Mary, full of grace, the Lord is with thee. Blessed art thou among women, and blessed is the fruit of thy womb, Jesus. Holy Mary, Mother of God, pray for us sinners, now and at the hour of our death. Amen. Hail, Mary, full of grace, the Lord is with thee. Blessed art thou among women, and blessed is the fruit of thy womb, Jesus. Holy Mary, Mother of God, pray for us sinners, now and at the hour of our death. Amen. Glory be to the Father, and to the Son, and to the Holy Spirit, as it was in the beginning, is now, and ever shall be, world without end. Amen. O my Jesus, forgive us our sins, save us from the fires of hell, lead all souls into heaven, especially those in most need of thy mercy. Hail, Holy Queen, Mother of Mercy, our life, our sweetness, and our hope. To thee do we cry, poor banished children of Eve. To thee do we send up our sighs, mourning and weeping in this valley of tears. Turn then, O most gracious Advocate, thine eyes of mercy toward us, and after this, our exile, show unto us the blessed fruit of thy womb, Jesus. O clement, O loving, O sweet Virgin Mary, pray for us, O Holy Mother of God, that we may be made worthy of the promises of Christ. Let us pray. O God, whose only begotten Son, by whose life, death, and resurrection has purchased for us the rewards of everlasting life, grant, we pray, that by meditating on these sorrowful mysteries of the Most Holy Rosary of the Blessed Virgin Mary, we may both imitate what they contain and obtain what they promise. Through the same Christ our Lord. Amen. May the divine assistance remain always with us. May the souls of the faithful departed, through the mercy of God, rest in peace. Holy Mother, with thy loving child, thy blessing give to us this day. In the name of the Father, and of the Son, and of the Holy Spirit. Amen. Well, I thank you for joining me in prayer today and meditating on the sorrowful mysteries of the Most Holy Rosary of the Blessed Virgin Mary here at Cathedral Memorial Gardens, this beautiful place of serenity, the cemetery on the grounds of Christ Cathedral, the Mother Church of the Diocese of Orange. Despite the sadness and the sorrows and the struggles of life, the sun is shining upon us. They say it never rains in California. It's not altogether true, but may the warm rays of God's love and peace shine upon you this day.

0: Laudetur Jesus Christus. Praise be Jesus Christ. Welcome to this live-streamed broadcast of Pope Leo XIV's General Audience in St. Peter's Square, today the 17th of June 2026. From wherever you are joining us, I would like to welcome you to this live broadcast. Some of you may be joining us through various Vatican media channels, perhaps the Vatican News app or the Radio Vaticana app, the Vatican News website or the Vatican News English YouTube channel or Facebook live feed. And others of you might be joining through our partner stations, EWTN Television, Salt and Light Television, Shalom World Television, Atmadarshan Television, Catholic Television, Catholic Faith Network in America, and our partner radio stations, Radio Maria England, Luminous Radio India, and Radio Maria Papua New Guinea. Whether you're joining one of those, or via any local diocesan station or internet site around the world, welcome to you all. And last but not least, of course, a very warm welcome goes to all of you who are joining through our dedicated American Sign Language broadcast, which has been made possible with the help of our friends at Deaf Catholic Youth Initiative for the Americas. Now I will be providing the English language text and translation and commentary for today's event. Of course, this is the Pope's first audience back from his trip to Spain, and we expect his catechesis to speak a little bit about that. It was his fourth apostolic journey abroad, and he visited Madrid, Barcelona, and the Canary Islands. Now, the Pope is currently making his way up the center of St. Peter's Square, all the way up to the podium where he sits during these audiences. He's greeting a very large group of people with red hats on. And for those of you following through radio, you won't have seen, but one of the hats was gently thrown at him, obviously in hope that he perhaps would put it on or at least keep it. And it said Volterra on it. And for those of you who don't know, it's Volterra is a city in Tuscany, in Italy. So he's just up at the end, at the last few faithful in the square, blessing the last babies before making his way up onto the podium. He's been giving another hat, a bright yellow one this time. And up he goes. So this audience, of course, will follow the same structure as they always do. We will hear the reading of the day in the various languages, including in English, after which we will hear the Pope's catechesis, which he will read in Italian, and following that will be the summaries of the catechesis and the greetings from the faithful of the various language groups, and in return from Pope Leo to those faithful. And at the end of the audience, usually, often there is an appeal, and we'll see whether that will be the case today. And then it ends with the Pope imparting his apostolic blessing. But that all comes much later. For now, the Pope is just making his way up onto the central podium. And he will kick off this audience with the sign of the cross and with his blessing. So let us prepare for that.
1: Il Santo Padre dà ora inizio all'udienza generale, introducendola con il segno della croce e il saluto liturgico. 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

0: A reading from the Gospel of John. 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But I tell you, look around you, and see how the fields are ripe for harvesting. I sent you to reap that for which you did not labor. Others have labored, and you have entered into their labor." The Gospel of the Lord.
1: Lesung aus dem Johannesevangelium. 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
3: Cari fratelli e sorelle, buongiorno e benvenuti.
7: Dear brothers and sisters, good morning and welcome.
3: Oggi desidero proporre alcune riflessioni sul viaggio apostolico che ho compiuto la settimana scorsa in Spagna.
7: Today I would like to share some reflections on the apostolic
3: Madrid,
7: journey I made last
3: Barcelona,
7: week to Spain, visiting Madrid, Barcelona, the Abbey of Montserrat, and the Canary Islands.
3: After
7: the long journey in four African countries, this time I found myself immersed in a European country with an ancient and very rich Catholic tradition. And it appeared evident that today in Spain, which has experienced significant social and cultural changes, the Pope was welcomed everywhere with enthusiasm and readiness to listen.
3: E a tutto il popolo spagnolo, al re,
7: for this I give thanks to God and to the entire Spanish people,
3: e
7: the king and the civil authorities, the bishops and
3: il popolo
7: the church
3: di Dio
7: communities.
3: Mi ha molto confortato con la festosa manifestazione della sua fede
7: the
3: e del suo
7: people of God
3: affetto.
7: Gave me great comfort through
3: a
7: their joyful expression of their faith and
3: fedeli.
7: Affection.
3: E
7: for my part, I confirmed the faithful, and as Bishop of Rome, I encouraged them to overcome every form of division and conflict by always promoting communion, dialogue, and unity in diversity.
3: Questo è il servizio proprio del successore di Pietro. Servizio che nei viaggi apostolici trova un'espressione specifica. Ogni volta
7: a service which finds a specific expression in apostolic journeys, each time adapted to the ecclesial and social situations of the countries visited. In the case of Spain, I was able to observe with joy how much people of every age and situation were looking forward to the Pope's visit. Everywhere I found multitudes who welcomed me with great warmth.
3: Non era scontato.
7: This fact was not to be taken for granted, and is worthy of reflection.
3: Tale partecipazione esprime anzitutto, come dicevo, la fede del popolo spagnolo.
7: Naturally, such participation expresses, first of all, as I said, the faith of the Spanish people. At the same time, I believe it reveals a widespread need to find unity on a true and deep foundation. One that is neither ideological nor based on partial interests. That foundation which, in the final analysis, only Christ can ensure, and which the Gospel, through the necessary enculturation, can convey in the lives of peoples. It can do so because its message fully responds to both these needs. The search for truth,
3: e la sete di giustizia.
7: And the thirst for justice.
3: A Madrid e a Barcellona ci siamo radunati nelle grandi cattedrali, come pure negli stadi modernissimi.
7: In Madrid and Barcelona, we gathered in the great cathedral, as well as in modern stadiums. We prayed the Holy Rosary at the Abbey of Montserrat. We celebrated at the Sagrada Familia a majestic symbol, a symphony of stones and light that speaks to everyone of the Christian mystery. This encounter of ancient and modern Catholic tradition and contemporary culture enabled me to perceive firsthand the very character of Europe, its inestimable wealth, as a living reality, not a thing of the past. It is a heritage to be safeguarded with care, so that it may be invested in today's global world with its momentous challenges.
3: L'ecologia integrale,
7: integral ecology,
3: lo sviluppo equo e sostenibile,
7: equitable and sustainable development,
3: il rispetto della dignità
7: and respect
3: umana.
7: For human dignity.
3: Sono sfide che il Concilio Vaticano II aveva già chiaramente riconosciuto e sulle quali è ritornato il Magistero successivo. Fino alla mia recente
7: they are challenges that the Second Vatican Council
3: Humanitas,
7: had already recognized and to which the subsequent Magisterium returned,
3: Optimi,
7: recent encyclical, Magnifica Humanitas, which aims to safeguard the human person in the time of artificial intelligence.
3: Il Vangelo della speranza
7: I grasped through the various meetings the need to listen through the Pope's voice, the gospel of hope for today's humanity, sorely tried by the negative consequences of a deceptive model of development.
3: Che ha trovato espressione nelle tante testimonianze che ho potuto ascoltare, testimonianze a volte commoventi, a volte edificanti.
7: This need, which found expression in the many testimonies I was able to listen to, testimonies at times moving, at times edifying, I recognized also and above all in the faces of the little ones and the poor whom I met, the child who read his letter to me in the parish, some victims of abuse who asked to be heard,
3: detenuti che mi aspettavano
7: inmates
3: nel carcere,
7: who were waiting for me in the prison,
3: pieni di
7: young people full of anxiety and aspirations,
3: migranti nei centri di prima
7: in the reception centers in the Canary Islands.
3: Proprio là, le isole Canarie, ultima tappa del nostro itinerario,
7: it was precisely there in the Canary Islands,
3: una chiave
7: the final
3: di
7: stop
3: lettura
7: on our
3: complessiva
7: journey, that I was offered a comprehensive insight. It was offered to me, on the one hand, by the very geographical location of that archipelago, and on the other hand, by the reality of a local church which welcomes a large number of forced migrants coming mainly from Africa.
3: Sappiamo che il fenomeno migratorio è complesso e che richiede piani di azione organici.
7: We know that the phenomenon of migration is complex and requires organic and coordinated action plans. But this interpretation opens up a different, broader perspective. It enables us to understand how we are called to reread the gospel in today's world, exchanging with each other the gifts of our respective cultures, and in particular the results produced in them by the fruitfulness of Christ's message.
3: E uno di questi frutti è proprio il dialogo tra le persone e tra I popoli.
7: And one of these fruits is precisely the dialogue between people and between peoples,
3: che permette
7: the encounter
3: di scoprire
7: in a spirit of fraternity, which enables us to discover and appreciate one another's values.
3: È portatore. Questo cammino non è facile.
7: This
3: richiede
7: path
3: buona
7: is not
3: volontà
7: easy.
3: E l'aiuto
7: it requires
3: di Dio.
7: Goodwill and God's help, but it is the path that leads to the civilization of love.
3: Cari fratelli e sorelle, il motto di questo viaggio apostolico era
7: dear brothers and sisters,
3: la mirada.
7: The motto of this
3: sguardo
7: apostolic journey was alzat la mirada,
3: Gesù,
7: lift up your eyes.
3: Ai suoi primi discepoli,
7: these are the words of Jesus
3: per insegnare loro
7: to the first disciples, to teach them
3: folle,
7: to see in people
3: il desiderio
7: and in the crowds
3: di vita,
7: the desire
3: di
7: for life, truth,
3: di pienezza,
7: and fullness.
3: A me per primo il Signore ripete quelle parole e con la sua grazia ne ho fatto esperienza
7: anche durante
3: il viaggio. The Lord
7: repeats those words to me first, and by His grace
3: oggi
7: I also experienced them during this journey.
3: Voi questo invito.
7: Today I would like to share this invitation
3: lo
7: with you.
3: Sguardo.
7: Let us lift up our eyes. Let us learn
3: prossimo,
7: from Jesus
3: gente,
7: to look at our neighbor,
3: mondo,
7: at people, at the
3: di
7: world
3: Dio,
7: through God's
3: cioè,
7: eyes.
3: Con amore,
7: that is, with
3: rispetto
7: love, respect,
3: e compassione.
7: And compassion.
3: Infine, voglio ringraziare tutti coloro che
7: finally,
3: hanno pregato per la
7: I
3: buona riuscita
7: like
3: di questo viaggio apostolico, in modo particolare le comunità di moniche contemplative. Che in Spagna,
7: who in
3: grazie
7: Spain,
3: a Dio, sono molto numerose.
7: God, are very numerous.
3: Continuate a pregare,
7: continue
3: perché
7: to pray,
3: con l'intercessione
7: so
3: della Vergine Maria,
7: Mary,
3: i semi che ho sparso portino frutti abbondanti.
7: Abundant fruit.
3: Grazie.
7: Thank you.

Most Holy Father, the English-speaking pilgrims and visitors wish to express to you their sentiments of deep respect and esteem, and to assure you of their prayers for your ministry as the successor of Peter. At the end of the audience, we will sing together the Our Father in Latin. His Holiness will then impart his apostolic blessing, which he extends in a particular way to the members of your families at home. He also intends to bless any religious articles you may have brought for this purpose, and in a special way, his blessing goes to your children, the elderly, and those who are sick.

And this ends the live stream broadcast of the Pope's weekly general audience from St. Peter's Square. On behalf of Vatican Media, I'd like to thank our sound engineer Luca Rossi and our audio coordinator Father Johan Pacheco and our media partners EWTN Television, Salt and Light Television, Shalom World Television, Atma Darshan Television, Catholic Faith Network in America, Radio Maria England, Luminous Radio India, Radio Maria Papua New Guinea, and all of you for joining us. And of course, a huge thank you to our dedicated American Sign Language broadcast, made possible with the help of our friends at Deaf Catholic Youth Initiative for the Americas. It has been a pleasure to be with you today. And so until next time, Laudetur Jesus Christus, praise be Jesus Christ.

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And it's because of you that we can bring the Mass, the Rosary, and so many other programs into people's homes. 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So thanks for everything you've done, what you will do, and what you'll do in the future. We appreciate it, and together we can make a change in this world.

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1: 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I'm Sharon Rulier. As we continue our hiatus for the summer, today we bring you an episode that first aired last November 9th, 2025. The program features part two of our Diocesan Jubilee Year pilgrimage to Rome. So sit back and enjoy. Coming up on this edition of Real to Real, we will visit North Adams, where a 35-year-old program has been helping the city's homeless population. Kathy Harrington brings us the story of Lewison House.
2: I'm Steve Kiltonic in Longmeadow. As we celebrate Veterans Day next Tuesday, St. Mary's remembers a World War II aviator and his crew.
1: And we bring you part two of our Catholic Communications Jubilee Year pilgrimage to Italy. 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A growing hunger crisis is now a reality across our nation as the federal government shutdown has impacted the SNAP assistance program, which helps to feed 41.8 million people, many who are infants and children. Bishop William Byrne visited the St. Vincent de Paul Outreach Center at St. Mary's Parish in Westfield on Thursday, where he announced an initiative in cooperation with Catholic Charities to address this food shortage. Nick Morinelli reports.
3: The Food Bank of Western Massachusetts reports that each month an average of more than 124,000 people across our four counties receive emergency food assistance. At the St. Vincent de Paul Society Food Pantry in Westfield, volunteers say they've seen up to a threefold increase in people seeking help in recent weeks. That growing need prompted Bishop William Byrne to take action.
0: Today we gather as a diocesan family to unite in faith, compassion, in love for our neighbor.
3: Bishop Byrne says the Catholic community is answering the call to serve, one food item at a time.
0: Each can of food, each box of macaroni, each one of these is a symbol, a sign of love. And that's what we are called to do, is to bring love to the world. So our Catholic Charities Agency, through its Going Where the Need Is mobile food program, will be coordinating and assisting this work of the parishes.
3: Catholic Charities Agency Director Shayna Rodriguez says the need extends across Western Massachusetts.
4: And we need to step up together and meet that need together. We need to be doing what we're called to do by the gospel, by Jesus.
3: Pantries can also take donations of toiletries, baby formula, diapers, and pet food. Some facilities have refrigeration for perishables, but essential non-perishables are key.
4: Canned tuna, canned salmon, pasta sauce. It's really important to remember that a lot of our families are in transition.
0: If you look here on the shelves, you see all the soups and the raviolis and things are all things that one could open without having to have an elaborate kitchen. We just want to let every parish do what it's doing best, and parishes that maybe aren't doing it as well, to heighten their awareness, to say now's an opportunity to begin. And it's as easy as getting a big box and putting it at the entrance of the church. Our awareness is to say, it's not just the big times where we might remember how blessed we are and we want to share, but the everyday people need to eat.
3: You can do your part. Drop off food or monetary donation at your local pantry or parish, or email catholiccharities@diospringfield.org for a pickup. Working to end food insecurity in Western Massachusetts, for Real to Real, I'm Nick Morganelli.
1: And that crisis is impacting communities across Western Massachusetts, including in Berkshire County. North Adams, located in the northern region of the Berkshires, is known for the spectacular fall foliage. And recently it was named one of the 9 best New England towns to retire comfortably. With a population of under 13,000 and homes selling at an average price of $248,000, far below the state's median sale price of $624,000, this historic mill town looks idyllic. But like most communities, it faces the challenges of homelessness. For 35 years now, a program has been in place to help the city's homeless population. Kathy Harrington brings us the story now of Lewison House.
5: Lived here basically my entire life.
6: Tevin Powell knows well the challenges of housing in North Adams. But now he says he's on solid footing thanks to Lewison House.
5: When I was growing up with the women, it was just me and my mother. We had a lot of trouble with keeping homes growing up throughout my whole life.
6: 26-year-old Powell serves on the advisory council for Lewison House, a North Adams agency offering emergency, transitional, and supportive housing services.
5: There was a time when I was younger, when it was just me and my mother, when I was in elementary school, we had a lot of trouble with homelessness. We used to stay up at the Lewison House up in Adams.
6: From a distance, North Adams is a quaint little town featuring the Hoosick River, known for tourism, and of course, the foliage.
7: It's always been an less isolated community, less employment. And there's always employment, but it doesn't have big paying, high paying jobs except the colleges.
6: With less than 13,000 residents, it's been a town on a population decline, having reached its peak of 24,200 in 1900. Gone are the mills and factories that provided a livable wage for their workers. The final largest employer closed in the mid-80s, and 4,000 people moved to find work elsewhere.
7: Looking at, you know, the pay scale out here and what's a livable wage, and transportation and things like that make it so hard and expensive here. And the housing costs are getting as high as other areas, while the wages don't come anywhere near.
6: In the wake of job loss was an increase in housing instability and homelessness. Taking action, the community and a coalition of agencies work together. A 100-year-old mansion in Adams was transformed into Terry's Place, transitional housing for families. In 2022, Flood House in North Adams was opened to provide additional housing. Lewison is the only housing agency in northern Berkshire County. After 35 years, it has served over 10,000 people, including families. Now, increasingly, its clients are the elderly and the youth. Plenty to celebrate on a sunny September day for the grand opening of the Bracewell Youth Housing Project. Paperwork, planning, and labor turned this vacant house into 6 efficiency apartments for youth ages 18 to 24.
8: We put in most of the youth that were needing to come at the time that we knew of. There's starting to be a new waiting list. They need to have a period of a year's worth of homelessness, either straight in a row or over the past 3 years.
6: Residents in the supportive housing have an agreement with Lewison House to work on goals to eventually earn the income needed to support them in permanent housing. In North Adams, I'm Kathy Harrington for Real to Real.
1: And Lewison House is looking to obtain a permanent site for emergency housing for the homeless. And if you have not made your annual gift to the annual Catholic Appeal, it's not too late. We have a link at diospringfield.org. Now we take you to Westfield, where members of the Psalm 33 Music Ministry sang their hearts out in October, holding a concert at Our Lady of the Blessed Sacrament Parish in Westfield for Bethlehem House. Psalm 33, a ministry which started at Blessed Sacrament, provides music ministry across the diocese, inspiring people to draw closer to Christ. Carolyn McGrath has more.

0: On a recent Sunday, Psalm 33 Music Ministry held a concert for life. The concert was in honor of Bethlehem House, a pregnancy care center in East Hampton, which walks with women facing a crisis pregnancy and provides practical support by giving out free baby clothes, diapers, wipes, and other baby essentials. Pam Hibbard is the longtime director. So these are young people that wanted to hold a concert because it's Respect Life Month. That's pretty special.
1: Oh, yes, definitely. Definitely. It's good to see the youth on board. And more people, I think the younger people are coming on board. So it's really good to see that with the ministry.

0: Psalm 33 plays contemporary praise and worship music and leads music at the diocesan youth rallies, youth retreats, Faith on Fire, Chalice Masses, and other events. In June, they held a concert for Harmony House, another pro-life ministry.
1: I think it was important because it's a pro-life ministry, and it's a little bit different than our last charity concert we did, because this is kind of like the beginning of life pro-life ministry, whereas the other one was more like end-of-life care. So I think it's important to kind of show how we support all spectrums of pro-life ministries.
0: Sarah Moriarty, who plays the keyboard, banjo, and sings, has been with the group since middle school. Sarah is a junior at UMass.

Psalm 33 is certainly a perfect name for this music ministry because they sing joyfully to the Lord. When you hear them, you can tell they're singing from the heart and with the help of the Holy Spirit, trying to spread that goodness of God.

0: Tom Fucci, who plays guitar, is the director of the group. He's also a parishioner at Our Lady of the Blessed Sacrament.
1: They were excellent tonight. These kids are just so talented, and their gift to this parish, to this diocese. It's unbelievable, the talent that they have.
0: A free will offering during the concert netted $1,200 for Bethlehem House. Reporting for Reel to Reel in Westfield, I'm Carolee McGrath.
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3: We continue now with our Jubilee Year pilgrimage to Italy. Back in July, Father Gary Daly, rector of St. Michael's Cathedral, led our Catholic Communications pilgrimage. In part two of the series, the pilgrims visit San Giovanni Rotondo, a popular spiritual site linked to the life and works of St. Padre Pio, the modern-day saint who bore the stigmata of Christ.
4: We continue our spiritual journey along the Adriatic Sea to the beautiful town of San Giovanni Rotondo in the province of Foggia in a region of Apulia in southeastern Italy. Hundreds of thousands of pilgrims come to this sacred place where St. Padre Pio lived from September 1916 until his death in September 1968. Next to the monastery rises the old church of Santa Maria della Grazia, Our Lady of Grace, consecrated in 1629. In this small church, with a capacity for about 80 people, Padre Pio celebrated Mass and heard confessions. It was here that St. Pio received the sign of the visible stigmata in 1918. As Padre Pio gained notoriety for his stigmata, the church became too small to accommodate all the pilgrims who came to get a glimpse of him and to get his blessing. Construction of a new, much larger church was started adjacent to the old church in July 1956. It was inaugurated in July 1959. The main altar of the new church originally had a mosaic depicting only Our Lady of Grace. But after St. Pio of Petrocina was canonized in 2002, a figure of St. Pio and an angel in the clouds was added to the design. The basement of the new church served as the crypt for the body of St. Pio from his death until April 2010, when his remains were placed in a new metallic coffin and transferred to the crypt of the St. Pio Pilgrimage Church. The new sanctuary was commissioned by the Order of Capuchin Friars Minor and conceived by the world-renowned architect Renzo Piano. The church can seat up to 6,500 people, with an additional space for 10,000 people standing. Finally opened after 10 years of construction, and also known as the Church of St. Pio, the new sanctuary was almost entirely financed by the offerings of pilgrims. It was dedicated on July 1st, 2004. It is in the crypt area of this church where the incorrupt body of St. Padre Pio is on display for pilgrims to see and pray before.
5: We're here in the crypt of the new basilica in San Giovanni Rotondo. This is where the incorrupt body of St. Padre Pio is displayed, and people come here to pray before his body and for his intercession. And so this is a very powerful moment for many of our pilgrims who have a devotion to Padre Pio, to be in the presence of his incorrupt body. And so it's a great blessing today that we're sharing and being present here.
4: One of the great blessings in San Giovanni is the Hospital of St. Pio, the home for relief of the suffering known throughout the world. The intention of St. Pio was to create a structure which alleviated the suffering of the sick, to give comfort and solidarity to a person

0: crushed by pain and suffering, both physical and psychological. We now drive a short distance to Monte San Angelo in Gargano. It is a large limestone cave that was a site of pagan worship in Greek and Roman times. This has become a huge pilgrimage destination because it is the place where St. Michael the Archangel appeared in bodily form. The story is that around the year 490, a wealthy nobleman was searching for a bull that had wandered from his herd on the slopes of the mountain. He found it stuck in the entrance to a cave. Angry at the bull for being unmanageable, he tried to have it shot with an arrow by a servant, but somehow the arrow came back and struck the archer himself. The nobleman went to the bishop and told him the strange events. The bishop, sensing something supernatural, ordered 3 days of prayer and penance. At the end of the third day, Saint Michael appeared to the bishop saying, "I am Michael the Archangel, and I will that this place be worshipped in earth and will have it surely kept. And therefore I have proved that I am keeper of this place by the events that have taken place." The bishop led a procession to the cave to thank Saint Michael, but he did not enter. Still unwilling to claim the cave for Michael since the place had been considered sacred by local pagans, the Holy Father told him to occupy the cave and to consecrate it a church. Saint Michael appeared to the bishop again. This time, he explained that it was not necessary to consecrate the cave as it had already been consecrated by Saint Michael's presence. The bishop entered and found an altar covered with a red cloth with a crystal cross on top. He had a church built at the front of the cave and dedicated it to Saint Michael on September 29, 493. The region took the name of Saint Michael, and the sanctuary became one of the four major pilgrimage sites in all of Europe for centuries. Saint Francis of Assisi did not feel worthy to enter, but prayed for 30 days and nights outside the cave. Later, Saint Padre Pio would send people needing deliverance from evil spirits to the cave, and they were healed. The cave has been visited by pilgrims, kings, queens, popes, and saints ever since. Stones of St. Michael's cave are still distributed today, both as general sacramentals and as relics, especially to help against the demonic. We leave San Giovanni Rotondo and proceed to the west side of Italy and make our first stop at the famous Benedictine Monastery of Monte Cassino. The Abbey of Monte Cassino was founded by St. Benedict around 529 AD. The monastery, as we see it today, is a complete rebuild after the Second World War and 4 months of relentless destruction from January 17th to May 18th, 1944. So many explosives fell on the site that the hilltop is now many feet lower than Saint Benedict would have remembered it. The tremendous views from the top of the mountain look out over the beautiful Frosinone Plain, but are broken as the eye picks out the various war cemeteries on the facing slopes. In particular, the Polish cemetery, where many Polish soldiers died in the war.
1: We're standing here in the courtyard as about to enter into the Abbey Church, where we will visit the tombs of both Saint Benedict and his sister, Saint Scholastica.

0: It was here at the Monte Cassino Monastery that Saint Benedict composed the Rule of Saint Benedict, which governs all Benedictine communities throughout the world today.
1: And join us again next week as the pilgrims travel to Rome for the Jubilee year, visiting major basilicas and passing through the holy doors. Finally, as we approach Veterans Day this coming Tuesday, we take you to Longmeadow, where for the last 20 years, the Mary Immaculate Chapel at St. Mary's Church has served as a spiritual sanctuary for parishioners. Its origins are linked to a World War II aviator who perished over the Pacific in the final days of the war. Steve Kiltonic has the story now of First Lieutenant William Reith and one parishioner's dedication to keeping his memory alive.
2: On September 8th, a miraculous Metal Novena Mass was held at St. Mary's in Longmeadow to honor a fallen World War II aviator and his crewmate.

0: None of the men has any connection to parishioners of St. Mary's or anyone else in the Springfield Diocese. However, one crew member has ties to St. Mary's Mary Immaculate Chapel that goes back 21 years. In 2004, Noreen Tolosky, the chair of the Spiritual Life Committee, had the idea of converting a room that once held the church's baptismal font into a chapel.
1: It was pretty much just used as storage, and I just had the idea that we didn't have a life-size in-color statue of Mary, and yet it was her, the church was named after her.
0: She approached Father Francis Riley, the pastor, with her plan.
1: And at first he said no, and then I said, could you please think about it, Father Riley?
0: Noreen searched unsuccessfully for 9 months to find the right statue for the chapel. Desperate, she asked Our Lady to intercede. In the summer of 2005, Noreen was in Boston visiting her mother.
1: But the night before, I had prayed to the Blessed Mother, Mary, I can't find you. You're going to have to find me. Could you put a rush on it and just make the eyes of the statue beautiful?
0: The very next day in Boston, Noreen spoke to her aunt, Sister Barbara Ann Curran, a daughter of charity of St. Vincent de Paul. The previous week, Sister Barbara was visiting a friend, Sister Donna Smith, at the Daughter of Charity convent in Syracuse.
1: She said the most beautiful statue of Our Lady is there in the chapel, but the chapel is closing. It's a shame you won't take her. She says, because the eyes of the statue are the most beautiful I've ever seen. And I thought, that's her.
0: Noreen agreed to rescue the statue and had it transported to her home in Longmeadow. With Father Riley's approval, the statue was unveiled to the parish at a special mass on September 8, 2005, the feast of the Nativity of the Blessed Virgin Mary. A gold plate at the bottom of the statue got her attention, in memory of William A. Reith, Jr., killed in action May 24, 1945. Noreen conducted research and discovered that William Billy Reith from Washington, D.C., had five older sisters, one of whom was Dorothy, a daughter of charity who lived in the Syracuse convent. Noreen believes Sister Dorothy placed the name on the statue in memory of her younger brother. 28-year-old First Lieutenant William Reith was a flight engineer on a B-29 Super Fortress with the 62nd Squadron, 39th Bomber Group. On May 24, 1945, the 39th, with 11 crew members, flew its first devastating fire raid on Tokyo.
1: They were shot down in the Bay of Tokyo, and there were two men that were able to bail out.
0: Reith and his crewmates were listed as missing in action. Their bodies were never recovered. Reith was posthumously awarded the Purple Heart and Air Medal. Today, he is remembered in Hawaii's Punch Bowl in the Court of the Missing. A mass has been celebrated for the past two decades at St. Mary's around May 24th, first in honor of Reith and later his crewmates.
1: And I just wanted to keep his memory alive, and then with him, all the other men and what happened that day. And they had families, they had siblings, they had their lives, and we never want to forget them as Americans.
0: The chapel is a quiet, peaceful place of reflection that attracts people from the parish and others who have left prayer cards, photos, and mementos of loved ones who have passed in a special book.
1: I think she draws people in and then presents them to her son eventually. It's through Mary to Jesus. And I think she's like a gateway that way.
0: Father C.J. Witekas spoke on what he has witnessed over the years celebrating the morning mass.
2: I see them coming in, and they go in there, they spend a few moments in prayer, and then they leave. And it's just a constant flow of people throughout the day, which makes me realize that, hey, this is a pretty popular little chapel.
0: For Father C.J., whose brother and father were in the military, it's important that we honor Reith and all those who served. When the Mary Immaculate statue was initially dedicated in 2005, Noreen was asked by Father Riley to speak. On the way home, Noreen's two sons, then ages 11 and 13, had something to say.
1: They hadn't talked, and Patrick said, she smiled at me. Matthew said, she smiled at me too. And I said, oh. And they both in unison said, it was the part when Father Riley was singing happy birthday to her, and at the end he said, and we won't ask how old she is. And they both said her lips went up in a smile and went right back down.
0: On September 8th, the Feast of the Nativity of Mary, the parish celebrated the 20th year the statue of Mary was welcomed into the church, as well as the 80th anniversary of the end of World War II. Noreen spoke on how the chapel, statue of Mary, and Reith intertwined. In a moving ceremony,

0: Barney shred the names of Lieutenant Reith and each of his crewmates who perished, mentioning each by name, rank, and home state. Noreen Tulaski's husband, Mark, lit a candle as each man's name was recalled.
1: First Lieutenant Jack B. Covington, Navigator, Texas.
0: Two Air Force veterans spoke on why they attended the mass. Earl Godfrey's military family goes back to the Revolutionary War.
2: To honor the memory of those who were lost and those who were injured, those who never recovered from the wounds of war, it's important. It's important not to forget them and to keep faith with that principle.
3: Continuity of service across the generations is very important. My dad served in World War II, so there's a blue line running through our path in the United States military. And it's all about the brotherhood and the sisterhood of service, regardless of era and regardless of level of service.
0: While St. Mary's prays annually for Lieutenant William Reith, Noreen believes he, in turn, is praying for St. Mary's.
4: I think he's watching over St. Mary's Parish in Longmeadow, Massachusetts. I do. I think he is.
0: Noreen has ensured that Lieutenant Reith and his crewmates will always be remembered for the ultimate sacrifice. Young lives lost long before their time. For Real to Real, I'm Steve Kiltonic.
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0: Let us pray. Clothe us, Lord God, with the virtues of the heart of your Son, and set us aflame with his love, that conformed to his image, we may merit a share in eternal redemption. Through our Lord Jesus Christ, your Son, who lives and reigns with you in the unity of the Holy Spirit, God forever and ever. Amen.
1: We join now in praying the Divine Mercy Chaplet, meditating on the suffering of our Lord Jesus Christ, and we do so here in the presence of a reproduction of the very famous image of the Sacred Heart, painted in 1767 by Pompeo Batoni, and this image blessed by His Holiness Pope Francis. We do so joined together with the Knights of Columbus and their wives, the strong right arm of the Church, begging for God's mercy. In the name of the Father, and of the Son, and of the Holy Spirit. Amen. You expired, Jesus, but the source of life gushed forth for souls, and the ocean of mercy opened up for the whole world. O fount of life, unfathomable divine mercy, envelop the whole world and empty yourself out upon us. O blood and water, which gushed forth from the heart of Jesus as the fount of mercy for us, I trust in you. Our Father, who art in heaven, hallowed be thy name. Thy kingdom come, thy will be done on earth as it is in heaven.
2: Give us this day our daily bread, and forgive us our trespasses, as we forgive those who trespass against us.
1: And lead us not into temptation, but deliver us from evil. Hail Mary, full of grace, the Lord is with thee. Blessed art thou among women, and blessed is the fruit of thy womb, Jesus.
2: Holy Mary, Mother of God, pray for us sinners, now and at the hour of our death. Amen.
1: I believe in God, the Father Almighty, creator of heaven and earth, and in Jesus Christ, his only Son, our Lord, who was conceived by the Holy Spirit, born of the Virgin Mary, suffered under Pontius Pilate, was crucified, died, and was buried. He descended into hell. On the third day, he rose again from the dead. He ascended into heaven and is seated at the right hand of God the Father Almighty. From there, he shall come to judge the living and the dead. I believe in the Holy Spirit, the Holy Catholic Church, the communion of saints, the forgiveness of sins, the resurrection of the body, and life everlasting. Amen. Eternal Father, I offer you the body and blood, soul and divinity of your dearly beloved Son, our Lord Jesus Christ, in atonement for our sins and for those of the whole world. For the sake of his sorrowful passion, have mercy on us and on the whole world. For the sake of his sorrowful passion, have mercy on us and on the whole world. For the sake of his sorrowful passion,
2: have mercy on us and on the whole world.
1: For the sake of his sorrowful passion,
2: have mercy on us and on the whole world.
1: For the sake of his sorrowful passion,
2: have mercy on us and on the whole world.
1: For the sake of his sorrowful passion,
2: have mercy on us and on the whole world.
1: For the sake of his sorrowful passion, have mercy on us and on the whole world. For the sake of his sorrowful passion,
2: have mercy on us and on the whole world.
1: For the sake of his sorrowful passion,
2: have mercy on us and on the whole world.
1: For the sake of his sorrowful passion,
2: have mercy on us and on the whole world.
1: Eternal Father, I offer you the body and blood, soul and divinity of your

0: your dearly beloved Son, our Lord Jesus Christ, in atonement for our sins and for those of the whole world. For the sake of his sorrowful passion, have mercy on us and on the whole world. For the sake of his sorrowful passion,
1: have mercy on us and on the world.
0: For the sake of his sorrowful passion, have mercy on us and on the whole world. For the sake of his sorrowful passion,
1: have mercy on us and on the whole world.
0: For the sake of his sorrowful passion,
1: have mercy on us and on the whole world.
0: For the sake of his sorrowful passion,
1: have mercy on us and on the whole world.
0: For the sake of his sorrowful passion,
1: have mercy on us and on the whole world.
0: For the sake of his sorrowful passion,
1: have mercy on us and on the whole world.
0: For the sake of his sorrowful passion,
1: have mercy on us and on the whole world.
0: For the sake of his sorrowful passion,
1: have mercy on us and on the whole world.
0: Eternal Father, I offer you the body and blood, soul and divinity of your dearly beloved Son, our Lord Jesus Christ, in atonement for our sins and for those of the whole world. For the sake of his sorrowful passion,
1: have mercy on us and on the whole world.
0: For the sake of his sorrowful passion,
1: have mercy on us and on the whole world.
0: For the sake of his sorrowful passion,
1: have mercy on us and on the whole world.
0: For the sake of his sorrowful passion,
1: have mercy on us and on the whole world.
0: For the sake of his sorrowful passion,
1: have mercy on us and on the whole world.
0: For the sake of his sorrowful passion,
1: have mercy on us and on the whole world.
0: For the sake of his sorrowful passion,
1: have mercy on us and on the whole world.
0: For the sake of his sorrowful passion,
1: have mercy on us and on the whole world.
0: For the sake of his sorrowful passion,
1: have mercy on us and on the whole world.
0: For the sake of his sorrowful passion,
1: have mercy on us and on the whole world.
0: For the sake of his sorrowful passion, Eternal Father, I offer you the body and blood, soul and divinity of your dearly beloved Son, our Lord Jesus Christ, in atonement for our sins and for those of the whole world. For the sake of his sorrowful passion,
1: have mercy on us and all of the world.
0: For the sake of his sorrowful passion,
1: have mercy on us and all of the world.
0: For the sake of his sorrowful passion,
1: have mercy on us and all of the world.
0: For the sake of his sorrowful passion,
1: have mercy on us and all of the world.
0: For the sake of his sorrowful passion,
1: have mercy on us and all of the world.
0: For the sake of his sorrowful passion,
1: have mercy on us and all of the world.
0: For the sake of his sorrowful passion,
1: have mercy on us and all of the world.
0: For the sake of his sorrowful passion,
1: have mercy on us and all of the world.
0: For the sake of his sorrowful passion,
1: have mercy on us and all of the world.
0: For the sake of his sorrowful passion,
1: have mercy on us and all the world.
0: For the sake of his sorrowful passion,
1: have mercy on us and all the world.
0: Eternal Father, I offer you the body and blood, soul and divinity of your dearly beloved Son, our Lord Jesus Christ, in atonement for our sins and for those of the whole world. For the sake of his sorrowful passion,
1: have mercy on us and the whole world.
0: For the sake of his sorrowful passion,
1: have mercy on us and all of the world.
0: For the sake of his sorrowful passion,
1: have mercy on us and all of the world.
0: For the sake of his sorrowful passion,
1: have mercy on us and all of the world.
0: For the sake of his sorrowful passion,
1: have mercy on us and all of the world.
0: For the sake of his sorrowful passion,
1: have mercy on us and all the world.
0: For the sake of his sorrowful passion,
1: have mercy on us and all the world.
0: For the sake of his sorrowful passion,
1: have mercy on us and all the world.
0: For the sake of his sorrowful passion,
1: have mercy on us and all the world.
0: For the sake of his sorrowful passion,
1: have mercy on us and all the world.
0: Holy God, Holy Mighty One, Holy Immortal One, have mercy on us and on the whole world. Holy God, Holy Mighty One, Holy Immortal One, have mercy on us and on the whole world. Holy God, Holy Mighty One, Holy Immortal One,
1: have mercy on us and on the whole world.
0: Let us pray. eternal God, in whom

0: whose mercy is endless and the treasury of compassion inexhaustible, look kindly upon us and increase your mercy in us, that in difficult moments we might not despair nor become despondent, but with great confidence submit ourselves to your holy will, which is love and mercy itself. And we ask this through Christ our Lord.
1: Amen.
0: In the name of the Father, and of the Son, and of the Holy Spirit.
1: Amen.
0: Amen. Pope Francis explains the connection between Christ's suffering and his Sacred Heart that we honor here today in his encyclical letter, Dilexit Nos, writing, "The wound in Christ's side, the wellspring of living water, remains open in the risen body of the Savior. The deep wound inflicted by the lance and the wounds of the crown of thorns that customarily appear in representations of the Sacred Heart are an inseparable part of this devotion, in which we contemplate the love of Christ, who offered himself in sacrifice to the very end. The heart of the risen Lord preserves the signs of that complete self-surrender, which entailed intense sufferings for our sake. It is natural, then, that the faithful should wish to respond not only to the immense outpouring of love, but also to the suffering that the Lord chose to endure for the sake of that love. Uniting our hearts to the heart of the Lord Jesus, as imaged here in this painting by Pompeo Batoni, blessed by Pope Francis, we pray now for the Lord's mercy by offering the litany of the Sacred Heart of Jesus, and the response will be, "Have mercy on us." Lord, have mercy.
1: Lord, have mercy.
0: Christ, have mercy.
1: Christ, have mercy.
0: Lord, have mercy.
1: Lord, have mercy.
0: God, our Father in heaven,
1: have mercy on us.
0: God, the Son, Redeemer of the world,
1: have mercy on us.
0: God, the Holy Spirit,
1: have mercy on us.
0: Holy Trinity, one God,
1: have mercy on us.
0: Heart of Jesus, Son of the Eternal Father,
1: have mercy on us.
0: Heart of Jesus, formed by the Holy Spirit in the womb of the Virgin Mary,
1: have mercy on us.
0: Heart of Jesus, one with the Eternal Word,
1: have mercy on us.
0: Heart of Jesus, infinite in majesty,
1: have mercy on us.
0: Heart of Jesus, holy temple of God,
1: have mercy on us.
0: Heart of Jesus, tabernacle of the Most High,
1: have mercy on us.
0: Heart of Jesus, house of God and gate of heaven,
1: have mercy on us.
0: Heart of Jesus, aflame with love for us,
1: have mercy on us.
0: Heart of Jesus, source of justice and love,
1: have mercy on us.
0: Heart of Jesus, full of goodness and love,
1: have mercy on us.
0: Heart of Jesus, wellspring of all virtue,
1: have mercy on us.
0: Heart of Jesus, worthy of all praise,
1: have mercy on us.
0: Heart of Jesus, King and center of all hearts,
1: have mercy on us.
0: Heart of Jesus, treasure house of wisdom and knowledge,
1: have mercy on us.
0: Heart of Jesus, in whom there dwells the fullness of God,
1: have mercy on us.
0: Heart of Jesus, in whom the Father is well pleased,
1: have mercy on us.
0: Heart of Jesus, from whose fullness we have all received,
1: have mercy on us.
0: Heart of Jesus, desire of the eternal hills,
1: have mercy on us.
0: Heart of Jesus, fountain of life and holiness,
1: have mercy on us.
0: Heart of Jesus, patient and full of mercy,
1: have mercy on us.
0: Heart of Jesus, generous to all who turn to you,
1: have mercy on us.
0: Heart of Jesus, atonement for our sins,
1: have mercy on us.
0: Heart of Jesus, overwhelmed with insults,
1: have mercy on us.
0: Heart of Jesus, broken for our sins,
1: have mercy on us.
0: Heart of Jesus, obedient even to death,
1: have mercy on us.
0: Heart of Jesus, pierced by a lance,
1: have mercy on us.
0: Heart of Jesus, source of all consolation.
1: Have mercy on us.
0: Heart of Jesus, our life and resurrection.
1: Have mercy on us.
0: Heart of Jesus, our peace and reconciliation.
1: Have mercy on us.
0: Heart of Jesus, victim for our sins.
1: Have mercy on us.

0: Jesus, delight of all the saints,
1: have mercy on us.
0: Lamb of God, who take away the sins of the world,
1: have mercy on us.
0: Lamb of God, you take away the sins of the world,
1: have mercy on us.
0: Lamb of God, you take away the sins of the world,
1: have mercy on us.
0: Jesus, gentle and humble of heart, touch our hearts and make them like your own. Let us pray. Grant, we pray, Almighty God, that we who glory in the heart of your beloved Son and recall the wonders of his love for us may be made worthy to receive an overflowing measure of grace from that font of heavenly gifts, through Christ our Lord.
1: Amen. Amen.

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O God, who in this wonderful sacrament have left us a memorial of your passion, grant us, we pray, so to revere the sacred mysteries of your body and blood, that we may always experience in ourselves the fruits of your redemption.

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Blessed be the Holy Spirit, the Paraclete. 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

0: Hi, everyone. I'm Jay Fadden, and I'm in one of my most favorite spots here at Catholic TV, which is the chapel. And it's because of you that we can bring the Mass, the Rosary, and so many other programs into people's homes. 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You're a powerful prayer community, and you make a difference. 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But if you can, please do. 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Or there's an address on all the time after the Mass, after the Rosary. 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Everything you do makes a difference in today's world, and we know we need that. So thanks for everything you've done, what you will do, and what you'll do in the future. We appreciate it, and together we can make a change in this world.
1: Each week, travel to places of significance in the Catholic faith with Catholic Destinations. From basilicas to shrines to historical places of interest, Catholic Destinations will take you there, showing you the beauty and history behind each site.
2: We're inside St. Patrick's Basilica here on the island. It's made to give the pilgrim a cave-like atmosphere. It's very simplistic. This is where the pilgrims will come to spend their night of prayer. Inside the basilica, one of the centerpieces is the large wooden cross, which was made in the design of the penal crosses that Irish Catholics used in the late 18th and early 19th century.
3: We had this year people from over 20 different countries, and a large gathering of people from your own U.S., the United States of America, who have come here, some as individuals, some as small groups, and they've been coming here right back over the centuries, and

0: There's still this magic appeal about Lough Derg. It draws people from far and wide, yes.
1: From the United States to Canada to Europe, Catholic Destinations brings you to the places you've always wanted to visit. With exclusive footage and insightful interviews, Catholic Destinations gives you a complete, in-depth look at each location.
2: Because this church is where the Catholic Church in the United States began. All of the churches throughout the United States, they're all daughters of this church. This is the mother church. This is the home of Catholicism. The decisions as to how this church, the Catholic Church in the United States, would operate, those decisions were made here.
3: Among the many visitors over the years to the Basilica, two of its most notable guests have been immortalized in art inside the Basilica. A beautiful bronze statue of Pope St. John Paul II offering a blessing is on one side of the cathedral, and on the other side is a statue of St. Mother Teresa of Calcutta smiling and touching a child's face.
4: I think this basilica, I know this basilica is extremely important for our city. Christ is here in the Eucharist. This is the source of everything. And my job as a rector is to do nothing other than to make sure that the people of Baltimore know that Christ is here and that he's here for them. He's here to listen to them. He's here to answer their prayers. He is here to work big miracles in their lives. I just need to get the message out and to let people know that this place exists for them. This is where miracles continue to happen, and they will happen.
5: I think that the availability of a beautiful building of faith is one of the most simple ways to share Christ with people.
1: So join Kevin Nelson each week and depart on a journey of faith with Catholic Destinations, this season on the Catholic TV Network.

They appear from nowhere as misty shapes or lifelike forms of light. We call them apparitions, manifestations, or ghosts. They're present in nearly every culture, mythology, and human history, from Homer's Odyssey to the Bhagavad Gita. We see them too in present culture, in our literature and films. But are they real or figments of our imagination? In the Catholic Church, there is a particular type of apparition that has occurred thousands of times. The appearance of the Blessed Virgin Mary, the mother of Jesus. In some accounts, she offers words of warning for the world. In others, she appears as a woman robed in light, striking resemblance to the phoenix, the mystical bird of fire. This edition of Mysteries of the Church will look at the mystery of Marian apparitions. Are they of God, or are they demonic illusions? Can those who claim to have seen Mary be trusted, or do they suffer from psychological illness? We'll explore these questions and more as we unlock the mysteries of the Church.

0: They are part of nearly every culture in human history. We find them as well in the Bible. Now, according to both Jews and Christians, there's more to reality than meets the eye. And yet for both traditions, the conjuring of spirits has always been viewed as dangerous and sinful. Perhaps the best known modern day apparition occurred in Lourdes, France. On February 11th, 1858, Bernadette Soubirous, a peasant girl from France, told her mother that she had been visited by a mysterious lady. While gathering firewood about a mile or so from town, she claimed that she saw a woman dressed in white standing in a cave. The lady would eventually appear to Bernadette a total of 17 times. On her ninth appearance, the lady told Bernadette to go to the spring, drink of it, and wash yourself. Only there wasn't a spring. Bernadette, unsure of what to do, began to dig in the mud when suddenly a spring of water miraculously gushed forth. It's to the spring that many people to this day will go and bathe in hopes of a cure. Countless sick and infirm people have continued to come here over the years. And while thousands have claimed healing, officially, only 69 cases have passed the church's rigorous investigation process and been approved as miraculous healing. The most important Marian apparition that occurred in the 20th century happened in Fatima, Portugal, 1917. Three Portuguese shepherd children claimed to receive a series of messages from Our Lady. Now, these messages became known as the Three Secrets of Fatima, each having to do with a prophecy about the future. On October 13th, 1917, upwards of 100,000 people gathered at the apparition site awaiting a promised miracle. According to eyewitness accounts, the sun began whirling around in the sky like a wheel of fire. This became known as the miracle of the sun. In 1946, the apparitions of Fatima were declared worthy of belief by the church, and to this day, it is one of the most popular pilgrimage sites in all of Europe.
1: An apparition in general, we have to situate it within something that we profess in the creed, depending on what formula you use, particularly the Apostles' Creed, which we say that we believe in the communion of saints. We believe that there's a communion between all who are baptized, and the church is very often seen as this communion. And in this communion, there's exchange between the members. God, to communicate a particular message, will allow these manifestations to happen to certain people who have a very deep spiritual vision, trying to establish a very, very deep communion with God. And they are somehow graced with the apparition. We have to realize that the person manifesting himself or herself, most often the Blessed Mother, do so to emphasize a point that has been already made by Christ and that the church will teach until the end of time.
0: In Hebrew, her name is Mariam. In Islam, she's been given the honorific title of Siddiqah, which means she who confirms the truth. But what do we know of her earthly life? Now, we're here at Rutgers University to speak with Dr. Tia Kolbalba of the Department of Religion.
2: The most famous stories of Mary all come from the Gospel of Luke, who is the one who tells us the story of the angel Gabriel coming to Mary and her accepting the Lord's will and singing the great hymn about the glory of the Lord and so on. One of the saddest moments in the whole New Testament is the end of the crucifixion in John, when Jesus sort of turns his mother over to John at the base of the cross and says, you know, woman, behold your son, meaning John's going to take care of you now. And I think some of the greatest works of Christian art have had to do with that sorrow of Mary from that. I mean, if you think of the Pietà, for example, Michelangelo's is the one everybody thinks of in the Vatican, but there are a lot of sort of depictions of her holding his dead body after it's been taken off the cross. One of the things I'm struck by in the 19th and 20th century apparitions, Lourdes, Fatima, the Egyptian apparitions, is that they come out of periods of really serious social and political turmoil. And again, if we could go back to that idea of people want certainty, I think when she comes, she tells them, you know, that through the children at Fatima, I mean, their world is falling apart. Portugal's in turmoil. World War I is in full swing. She tells them that this has meaning. People are being punished for their sins, and it will be over, and someday things will be all right again.
1: And Mary came, appeared to them. I happen to believe that she appeared to them, and just asked through them, asked the world to pray and do penance. People, I think, are looking for something that will tell them there's something more. So that when someone says, oh, the Blessed Mother is appearing over there, people will flock over there. But I think they're looking deep down inside from the spiritual aspect. They're looking for something more. They're looking for the divine.
2: Every tradition that I know of has some kind of explanation

0: of what happens when you die that involves it having some greater meaning or that involves resurrection. The Egyptian apparitions are interesting for a lot of reasons, but I think this sort of image of these birds of fire that are around Mary or that somehow are part of the apparition are very interesting because they could go back to much older traditions in which this sort of, you know, if you think of the legend of the phoenix, for example, of something that can be completely burned up and consumed and then rise from its own ashes. This is an image that, of course, we think of as being a pagan or a polytheist image from before Christianity, but the phoenix is also one of the symbols that Christianity sort of took as its own, because what better symbol of resurrection is there than something that rises from its own ashes? But I think one of the most interesting things about it is that it comes out of this very specific fringe in Catholicism that, starting with Lourdes, takes the apocalyptic messages of Mary so seriously.
1: You know, when Saint Bernadette saw the Blessed Mother in France, you know, in Lourdes, and she went to report it as she was instructed to do, they wouldn't believe her. But as they looked into it, and it took a while, you know, people have to be patient. Yes, there's no explanation for this. The highest classification that an apparition is given by the Church is worthy of belief.
0: If you go to any of these places where a Marian apparition has happened, say Ireland, where a couple of boys saw Mary in a cave, there will be also a bookshop there that will sell you all of the stuff about the Fatima apparitions and the Lourdes apparitions. And they emphasize very heavily this apocalyptic vision that this is Mary's last warning. It's all going to be over soon. Church authorities have always been very suspicious of people who claim to receive direct revelation, who claim to be prophets, and especially if they claim to know when the end is coming. And again, in the Bible, Jesus tells them, you won't know. Don't be waiting around trying to figure out when the end is coming. You won't know.
2: Coming up next, we will explore claims of Marian apparitions in a Bayside Queens community that caused controversy and a major investigation by the local diocese. Stay tuned for more Mysteries of the Church.
3: We're here at St. Robert Bellarmine Church in Bayside, Queens, to learn more about Veronica Lucan and her alleged apparitions of the Blessed Virgin Mary. And to learn more about this controversial case, we'll speak with longtime parishioner John Rubson. We'll also talk with Michael Mangan, the founding member of the St. Michael World Apostolate, which is devoted to this message.
4: Starting on June 18th, 1970, Jesus and the Blessed Virgin Mary appeared to the seer, Veronica Lucan, who lived nearby here in Bayside. And it really all began right here in front of this flagpole. There was originally a statue here of the Blessed Virgin Mary, and when Our Lady appeared to her, essentially asked her to kneel here and that that Our Lady would start appearing to her.
5: Sometime in the early 70s, she got these apparitions and they had a following. So this went on and they came from all over. In fact, people came from Europe, so forth, used to ring doorbells in the neighborhood looking for accommodations to stay and so on. And it was pretty hectic. It was a big police presence there and so forth.
1: Complaints were coming from the residents in the area because hundreds of people would come by bus, a lot of them from Canada, to attend the apparitions. And they would not be ready with facilities, bathrooms, you know, to accommodate these people.
0: The Bayside, New York apparitions are so interesting, partly because they're really odd. She doesn't just see Mary. She sees Mary and a whole host of saints, culminating in finally being spoken to by Jesus himself. She also does this voice box thing, right, where she literally is kind of claims to be channeling the saints or Mary or Jesus.
6: Understand at this time, countless numbers of souls.
3: Due to the growing popularity of Bayside as a place of devotion and widespread public interest in the messages, the Church decided to investigate Lucan's claims. The findings were released in 1986.
5: The investigation was to see if there was any merit to the apparitions, and I think the outcome was that she had a fertile imagination.
1: We took a trip to Bayside, about 20 of us. You know, I saw nothing. People were going around selling, which is another aspect, selling so-called miraculous pictures. At one point in one of the messages, Veronica said, the Blessed Mother has asked, and she called the Chancery to tell us, the Blessed Mother has asked that a major basilica be built here at the site of the apparitions, which was used to be the parish of St. Robert Bellarmine in Bayside. So the Chancellor said to her, Mrs. Lucan, we cannot build the major basilica here. The reason being is that the major basilicas are in Rome and there are only four of them. Oh, well, I'll go to the Blessed Mother and ask her again. Monsignor says, no, the Blessed Mother says, okay, a minor basilica. Minor basilica is the title that is given to a church outside of Rome and also in Rome because of historic, artistic, liturgical traditions that and values that are maintained there. It's a very significant church. So, you know, the confusion on the part of the Blessed Mother of what a major basilica is and a minor basilica is. All the steps have been taken. But again, sometimes people find it difficult to give something up.
4: Fatima, Lourdes, La Salette, Guadalupe, these are all approved apparitions of the Roman Catholic Church. The couple that you just mentioned, Akita and Garabandal, are not really officially approved, but there's a common theme and a common thread. Our Lady said here at Bayside to believe and see what happened at Garabandal. We're very troubled and saddened by the fact that there has never been a true, thorough, canonical investigation of the Bayside apparitions.
3: According to Bishop Francis Bogavaro, then Bishop of the Roman Catholic Diocese of Brooklyn, a thorough investigation revealed that the alleged visions of Bayside completely lacked authenticity, and that the messages and other related propaganda contained statements which, among other things, are contrary to the teachings of the Catholic Church. But if the Blessed Virgin Mary didn't appear to Veronica Lucan, what was going on?
4: Our Lady is asking that we return back to sacred tradition, to return back to the ways of the Father, the observance of the Ten Commandments.
1: There was also always the prediction of a big event that was going to take place, a big manifestation, which never took place. If it were all like crazy stuff, you would say, oh, forget it. You know, this is not, it cannot be, you would make the judgment, it cannot be supernatural. But there's always elements of faith or of practice that will appeal to some people. You know, and also you're playing with people's faith. Maybe they were convinced that something was happening.
4: What is the mental acuity and soundness of the seer? Well, I knew her personally. I was in her home. I spoke to her daily for years. I was at her deathbed. I knew her personally. This is an extraordinary, holy woman, very normal, very regular. Is the messages in accord with Catholic faith and morals? Absolutely. I've spoken with priests and theologians. They all agree. Some don't even believe in the message, but they acknowledge that there's nothing against Catholic faith and morals.
1: Under Bishop Mogavaro, he sent a letter to the Congregation of the Doctrine of the Faith with all the information about Veronica. The head of the congregation, Cardinal Joseph Ratzinger, who became Benedict XVI. A letter came back confirming the bishop's judgment. She had all these things written. All these messages were written, and apparently she would memorize them and then give them out.
0: The elements of it are all so stereotyped and so clearly based in things that happened at Fatima and Lourdes that it seems to me like it comes out of a vast reading of Catholic apocalyptic literature more than out of direct contact with Mary.
7: Coming up next on Mysteries of the Church, we will look at how thoughts of the afterlife play out in our modern culture. 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
8: none of us want to die. We all would like to be immortal. So having the idea of a spirit or a soul that lives on after us has been a comforting thought for millennia. In both literature and popular culture, when we think of the appearance of ghosts, we often see them as kind of white apparitions or kind of in a shroud of some kind. And this custom goes back to the bubonic plague. There were so many people dying of the Black Death that coffins had to be reused. There was no way you could bury a coffin. It was too valuable. And so dead people were covered in white sheets or white shrouds. And so that's kind of become the cliche, a sexless, without gender, apparition.
9: Should we be fearful? No. No, these are people who come to us. You know, some of the greatest saints had visions that were not exactly pleasant. A vision of hell, purgatory.
8: People have always been fascinated by apparitions because all of us fear death. All of us hope for some form of immortality, life beyond the grave. And the belief tends to reassure us that death is not final.
9: When my father died, there was one point shortly after my father's death, when my mother could not be consoled, that she said to me, it was very strange. I felt that someone came and embraced me. And that embrace was saying to me, it says, and I felt it. I mean, she's telling her son, a priest, and I felt it. And that embrace was telling me everything is gonna be okay.
8: It all comes down to a matter of belief. The high point of belief was certainly in the Victorian era. This is when we have Charles Dickens writing The Christmas Carol. Ghost lore was at its height. Maybe spilling over into the early 20th century, there are the opening of doors, we have the clanking of chains, we have the cold spots, we have the apparition, the shimmering visages. Each of us in our DNA contains the ghosts of all of our ancestors. As far as scientific evidence, there are quasi-scientific ghost hunters, and they use all kinds of things like infrared cameras and acoustic meters. But I believe that the use of scientific instrumentation to determine the existence of ghosts is fruitless.
9: We have something inside that, no matter how much we want to deny it, there's something that tells us there's something greater than us, something divine. And if that something greater than us, whatever it may be, is manifesting itself, and I perhaps may be able to see it, I'm gonna go.
10: It's very important when we are faced with private revelations or apparitions that these spiritual experiences be examined very carefully by the church. It's a process that is long and is arduous, but it is necessary. And the reason is to ensure us that these particular spiritual phenomena are real and not merely the projection of some abnormality from within. So it's very important that when we deal with apparitions, that we await the ruling and direction of the church as to whether or not these private revelations, which they are valid and worthy of belief. And most of them, all of them that have been declared so, there is a common thread that runs through them all, and that is the need for prayer, for penance, especially prayer for persons who are heading in the wrong direction and don't even know it.
3: Reports of Marian apparitions have been met with belief and skepticism. Out of the thousands of reported cases, very few have been approved by the church, and even those that are deemed worthy of belief, the church has made a point of saying that Catholics need not believe in them. According to Pope Francis, Christians shouldn't follow visionaries who tell us this or that, because the last word on God was the one spoken by Jesus Christ. Thanks for tuning in, and join us next time on Mysteries of the Church.

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And it's because of you that we can bring the Mass, the Rosary, and so many other programs into people's homes. 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Or there's an address on all the time after the Mass, after the Rosary, send your donation in. Everything you do makes a difference in today's world, and we know we need that. So thanks for everything you've done, what you will do, and what you'll do in the future. We appreciate it, and together we can make a change in this world.

0: The movie is the message of redemption. Everybody's loved by God, and no matter what you've done, he's always there for us. I'm filled with gratitude that others will come to know him through this film.
1: I told Mark, I think you captured the essence of Father Stu's life. The overall message is there is nobody out of reach of the cross of Jesus Christ, and he has conveyed that in a very moving way.
2: We don't get to choose what happens, only how we respond to it and how we're going to cooperate with God to overcome the difficulties and challenges that exist in our world.
3: He was stubborn, and that's to put it mildly.
4: He told you everything you needed to hear, even if you didn't want to hear it.
3: Put it simply, Stu was a troublemaker, kind of a cool guy, a tough guy, wrestler, football player, eventually boxer.
5: And he picked up boxing, winning his weight class in Golden Gloves one year.
6: He wanted to be an actor. He was a bouncer.
7: He was just a completely normal guy.
6: It was at that point that he had a dramatic life change. He was hit by a car.
5: By that time, he was probably wondering what he was going to do next.
8: I'm going to be a priest.
9: Your son is about to make a huge mistake.
5: We didn't push religion. Both his mother and I had it pushed at us pretty hard when we were kids.
6: My mom and dad, I want them to become Catholic. That was a biggie for him. A bad boy to realizing that God saved his life for a reason.
5: He was at the seminary, and one of his friends said he noticed that he was losing strength. He was diagnosed with inclusion body myositis. They really couldn't do anything for him.
0: He used to speak to the Knights quite a bit. The Knights are very closely associated with the priests in terms of supporting them and protecting them.
1: The Knights of Columbus gave him a beautiful set of vestments that he cherished.
3: Those were vestments, you can see he eventually cut them to fit so he could fit into the wheelchair.
1: He could not even lift the weight of the host at the elevation. And so one of the students would come up and they would hold his hand and they would lift the host up for people to see.
10: The more that there was put on him, the stronger his faith got, it seemed. Every time you went to Father Stu's Mass, you knew Jesus was there, 100%.
1: He became weaker and weaker, but it didn't stop him from wanting to celebrate Mass with the people.

0: He had quite a following. 227, that was the number of his room in the nursing home. So everybody called it Parish 227. Often there was two or three people down at the end of the hall waiting their turn to get in.
1: They would be in fear and trembling to go to confession, and they would come out because he would say to them, "That's it? That's all you have to say?" Been there, done that. He was, you know, very cavalier about it, but he made people feel at ease right away.
2: After he passed, people were obviously very sad that we were losing our friend. The story of Father Stu resonates with every man. We as knights are called to give of ourselves freely. That's what Father Stu did. He made an election to live under the banner of Christ.
1: This film captured the essence of Father Stu's life. And if our viewers here are any predictor of things to come, I think it'll touch a lot of lives.
2: I'd like to convey to my brother knights watching the story of Father Stu to always know that they're loved, God offers mercy and redemption to each and every one of us.
3: Last words I'd have would be thank you. Thank you, Father Stu.
0: People that he grew up with still can't believe he ended up like he did. It was what he was supposed to do.

Welcome to the Joy of Music. Today we invite you to join us on a most unusual program, a musical journey up the St. Lawrence Seaway on the stunning MS Dreamward, one of the most beautiful ships in the Norwegian Cruise Line family. We depart from New York City, and one of our first sights is the Statue of Liberty. Our other ports of call include Boston, Massachusetts, Portland, Maine, Halifax, Newfoundland, Quebec City, and Montreal. We think you'll enjoy this journey.

Whether arriving or departing from the harbor of New York City, without doubt, the most moving moment in any journey is the sight of the Statue of Liberty, the symbol of democracy around the world. As a citizen of the United States, an immigrant to this country, or a foreigner from distant lands, this is a sight which will stir your soul and remain for years to come as a moment to remember.

On our way to the St. Lawrence River after leaving New York City, we arrive in Boston. A visit to Boston is truly a refreshing experience. The fresh air, the cool breezes, and a very powerful sense of history. The first permanent colonists arrived in Boston in 1630. They were led by Puritan John Winthrop and named their settlement for Boston, England.

At the heart of Boston stands historic Trinity Church, which was constructed from 1872 to 1877. The interior of Trinity Church is one of the most beautiful in all of North America. Decorated by the artist John Lafarge, the murals in the church are said to be some of his best work. Both inside and out, Trinity Church has been recognized over the years as a powerful architectural statement and a landmark in the city of Boston.

After leaving Boston, Massachusetts, we come to the port of Portland, Maine. It reminds us a little bit of San Francisco, although it's much smaller, with a population around 65,000. Yet, this New England city has a rich sense of place all its own. One needs to spend time down by the docks, which bustle with lobster boats, ferries, and mail boats making their rounds among the islands in Casco Bay. You'll have no trouble remembering that you are in Maine.

Maine is known as the Pine Tree State because 90% of the land is forested. It is also known for other things. It is the largest producing state of wooden sailing ships in the United States. It produces more lobster than any place in the country, and you can even find lobster on the menu at McDonald's. It produces 90% of the blueberries grown in the United States. And if you think about it, the Christmas tree that you'll have in your house this year may have come from Maine.

As we make our way toward Halifax on our St. Lawrence journey, we see familiar sights of fishermen mending their nets. Seagulls calling back and forth across the water, and multicolored fishermen's houses. Hear the Atlantic waves crashing against rocky shorelines. Standing sentry over it all is a picturesque, whitewashed lighthouse. Such scenes are commonplace in the colorful fishing villages that make up the coastline near Halifax.

In between port cities, we experienced great pleasure on the ship. There was never a lack of something interesting to do on the MS Dreamward. We always looked forward to delicious meals, breakfasts, lunches, and dinners, including the midnight buffet.

Once in a while, we would weigh ourselves and then hurry down to the exercise machines. There was always happy conversation with friends, parties with tour members, and the captain's reception. But most of all, we relaxed and enjoyed the beauty of both the sea and the landscape. In our arrival at the port of Halifax, we were welcomed by the happy music of bagpipers. In our visit to Halifax, we stopped by the old St. Mary's Basilica, which dates back to the 1800s. Housed inside this beautiful church is one of the great organs here in Halifax. It was built by the Cassavant Organ Company in 1960, and it was a thrill for us to play this instrument of three manuals and 45.

On our journey from New York City up the St. Lawrence Seaway, we have experienced many beautiful sights. From the stunning skyline of New York City and the Statue of Liberty, to the fishing boats and lighthouses of Maine and Nova Scotia. The blazing color of fall foliage and the pounding surf against the shore. In our October journey, we have felt the beauty of sunshine, clouds, rain, and even snow. In all these things, we are reminded of the well-known hymn of faith, "For the Beauty of the Earth." For the beauty of the earth, for the glory of the skies, for the love which from our birth over and around us lies, Lord of all, to thee we raise this our hymn of grateful praise.

From Halifax, we travel on to Quebec City. Quebec City is beautifully situated in and around a steep palisade that cuts into the St. Lawrence River, where it offers wonderful views of the river, mountains, cliffs, and islands. The city's fascinating culture and history are immediately evident beyond the walls of the old city. Dominated by 19th and early 20th century Victorian mansions, the Grand Alley is considered the smaller version of the Champs-Élysées in Paris, with its many small cafes, bistros, and restaurants.

you for joining us today on The Joy of Music as we have brought you a musical journey up the St. Lawrence Seaway. In our October journey, our ports of call have been New York City, Boston, Portland, Maine, Halifax, Nova Scotia, Quebec City, and Montreal, Canada. Thank you so much for joining us, and we look forward to seeing you again next week on The Joy of Music.

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1: 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Everything you do makes a difference in today's world, and we know we need that. So thanks for everything you've done, what you will do, and what you'll do in the future. We appreciate it, and together we can make a change in this world.

0: actually the teacher. So, let's meet our first set of contestants. It's Guy's round. Mr. Nelson, could you introduce them to us, please?
1: Father Ian, another show and another quality group of contestants. Our first contestant for this show is Larry Keough. His favorite subjects in school are math, religion, and vocabulary. One of his favorite movies is The Longest Yard. And our second contestant is Drew Hall. Drew's favorite subject in school is math. For sports, his favorite is soccer. He not only likes to play, but he also likes to help out teams on the soccer field. And one of his favorite movies is Rudy. And our third contestant is John Lee. Social studies, science, and school. Some of his favorite movies are the Harry Potter movies, and he also enjoys drawing and is a very good artist. And those are our three contestants for this round of WOW! The Catholic TV Challenge.
0: Hey, John. Hey, Drew. Hey, Larry. How's it going, guys? God, I can't believe it. Here we are on WOW! The Catholic TV Challenge. I can't believe that you've had the courage to step up to the podium and be our first set of contestants. I'm astounded by your courage. So listen, I gotta go over the rules with you. Gentlemen, you wanna keep your hands by your side, please. I get to ask the questions. That's why I get paid the big bucks around here. But you have the far more important job of answering them, hopefully correctly. That's always nice. So if you listen to the whole question and you think you know the answer, hit the red button in front of you. If you get it right, great. If you don't get it right, no big deal. We just move on. How's that sound?
2: Good.
0: So, now what we need here is we need a what about. It's the theme of the show. It's, you know, what about this, what about that? The thing we're going to be talking about, I can't think of a better person than my friend Chloe to tell us what today's what about is. Chloe, what is today's what about anyway? Here it comes.
3: Father Reed, today's what about is the words of Jesus.
0: The words of Jesus! That is today's what about. Gentlemen, that's the thing we're going to be talking about. And so, without further ado, I'm going to set the WOW! Watch. And I have the first question. If you hands by your side, listen to the whole thing. Finish this sentence, the words of Jesus. Finish this sentence. For God so loved the world, John.
2: He gave his only son.
0: That's correct. I'm going to say, I haven't Googled this, but I'm going to say that's probably the most quoted scripture line, especially from the Gospels, of all. For God so loved the world that he gave us his only son, John 3:16. Okay, how about this one? Finish this sentence, the words of Jesus. Whoever drinks the water I shall give, John.
2: Will never thirst
0: that's
2: again.
0: That's correct. John 4:14, if I'm not mistaken. Okay, the words of Jesus is today's what about. Larry, Drew, John. A good shepherd lays down his life. John.
2: For sheep.
0: That's correct. Wow. You know, a hired hand really wouldn't care, but the good shepherd goes so far as to lay down his life for the sheep. Got a man with a quick draw over here, gentlemen. Okay, here we go. Finish this sentence. I am the way, the truth. And the
2: light.
0: I think you said light.
2: Yeah.
0: It was life. But you were very close. Sorry. You were very, very, very close. Okay. Here's one for you. This comes from the Gospel according to Matthew. Larry, Drew, John. When you pray, go to your John.
2: In a room.
0: That's correct. Matthew 6:6, which means go in here. This is your inner room, okay? Okay, the words of Jesus. Finish this sentence. Where your treasure is, there also is your John.
2: My heart.
0: That's correct. Wow. Matthew 6:21. Okay, Larry. Hi. Drew, how's it going? John, finish this sentence. You cannot serve God and John.
2: Mammon.
0: Is right. Wow. Which means like wealth, riches that are
2: and money.
0: And money and stuff that you kind of make into a god, mammon, okay? All right, our what about of course is the words of Jesus. Finish this sentence, this line from the gospel. Can any one of you by worrying add John!
2: A single moment to your life.
0: No, that's correct! I meant no. You can't add a single moment to your life by worrying. And yes, you are right. And also, I hate to say it, but we're out of time. You guys have been so great. John, you're just really quick on the draw. Congratulations, you're the winner of our first round. Larry, Drew, thank you so much. And hey, to the audience, don't go away because there's more WOW to come.
4: You have just seen our first group of contestants, and here's your first round winner. Coming up, our next three contestants will vie for the second spot in the final challenge when WOW, the Catholic TV Challenge, continues.

Lord, make me an instrument of your peace. Where there is hatred, let me sow love. Where there is injury, pardon. Where there is doubt, faith. Where there is despair, hope. Where there is darkness, light. And where there is sadness, joy. O Divine Master, grant that I may not so much seek to be consoled as to console, to be understood as to understand, to be loved as to love. For it is in giving that we receive. It is in pardoning that we are pardoned. And it's in dying that we are born to eternal life. Amen.

0: TV challenge. That was guys' round. This is ladies' round. Mr. Nelson, who are they?
1: Four terrific contestants standing by. Father Reed, our first contestant for this round is Tyler Lisco. Ty loves to sing and dance. One of her favorite movies is The Perfect Game, and in school, her favorite subject is math. And our second contestant is Emily Nazra. Emily loves math and reading in school. She also loves singing and dancing. Her favorite movies are Toy Story 1, 2, 3. And on TV, she loves watching Ant Farm. And our third contestant is Carrington Wood. Carrington's favorite subjects in school are religion, music, and arts. One of her favorite movies is Mary Poppins, and she also loves to sing and play the guitar. And those are our three contestants for this round of WOW, the Catholic TV Challenge.
0: Hey, Carrington, how are you today? Oh, just fine and dandy. Yep, nice to see you. Thanks for being one of our contestants today on Ladies Round. Emily, how's everything in the middle?
2: Good.
0: Yeah, you're surrounded by great talent, you know. With Carrington on one side, and Tyler, there you are. Nice to see you.
3: Hi.
0: What grade are you in this year?
3: Third.
0: Yeah? Are you going to move on, or are you going to stay in third for another year?
3: Move on.
0: Oh, good. That's always nice. Yeah. You don't have to. You could stay. I mean, if you like your teacher, do it again, you know? No, I'm just kidding. Hey, listen, I just want to go over the rules with you. I want to keep your hands by your side. Okay? I get to ask the questions, but you get to answer them, the most important part of the show. And if you think you know the answer, once I finish the whole question, hit the red button in front of you. If you get it right, great. If you don't, no problem, because, you see, I have lots more questions where that came from. How's that sound?
3: Good.
0: All right, ladies. Now, you're backed up by a great studio audience. And studio audience, I must ask you, are you ready?
4: Yeah!
0: Well, I hope you're all ready out there in TV land, because we're going to set the WOW watch. And here's the first question for the three of you. Finish this line from the Gospel according to Matthew. Let the children, Emily.
2: Come to me.
0: That's correct. Because theirs is the kingdom of heaven. All right. All right, what about today, by the way? The words of Jesus. And these are the words of Jesus from Matthew 19, the 19th chapter. Finish this quote. Many who are first will be last, and?
2: The last will be first.
0: That's correct! Wow! Which is why it's always nice to let people go in front of you, if you can. Because the last shall be first. So Jesus says. He also said this. In Matthew's gospel, he said, honor your father and? Carrington?
2: Your mother.
0: That's correct! Wow! And boy, that's the case, you know, whether you're young, whether you're in the third grade, or whether you're an old guy like me. You've got to honor your father and mother. Always honor your parents, because they have done so much for us and made so many sacrifices. Okay, this is a really easy one from Matthew's gospel. You shall love your neighbor, Carrington.
2: As yourself.
0: As yourself, that's right. Wow! Imagine that. To love anybody, your neighbor, whoever that is that's close to you, to love them in the same way that you love yourself. That's not always so easy as it sounds. Okay, the words of Jesus from Matthew's gospel finish this. For God, all things, Emily,
2: are possible.
0: That's correct. Wow! God is all powerful. Really, for God, anything is possible. All right, Carrington, Emily, Tyler, finish this. Blessed are the poor in spirit.
2: For the kingdom of heaven will be theirs.
0: That's correct! Wow! For the kingdom of heaven will be theirs. Now, I like this one. This comes from St. Matthew's gospel. Finish this sentence, the words of Jesus. You are the salt
2: of the world.
0: That's correct! Wow! And how about this one? Same gospel. You are the light. Carrington?
3: Of the world?
0: That's correct! Wow! So we can bring light to all kinds of dark places. We can. Because in Jesus, we are the light of the world and the salt as well. So here's one, and this is from Matthew's gospel. Love your enemies and pray for those,
2: Carrington? Who persecute you.
0: That's correct! Wow! Yeah, people will give you a hard time. Even them, you should pray for them. And we're out of time. But you know what? We have three great contestants, and I have to congratulate in a very special way Carrington for winning this round. Congratulations. We're going to bring you back for the final challenge, but we're going to take a quick break, so don't go away. There's more WOW to come.
1: We have our second contestant for the final round, and we have three more contestants ready to play for the final spot in the final challenge. Stay with us as WOW, the Catholic TV Challenge, continues in just a moment.
4: 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I'm Jay Fadden, and I'm in one of my most favorite spots here at Catholic TV, which is the chapel. 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Everything you do makes a difference in today's world, and we know we need that. 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We appreciate it, and together we can make a change in this world.

0: Well, the Catholic TV Challenge, we have three more contestants, three gentlemen, and I know Mr. Nelson knows their names.
1: Three more excellent contestants, Father Reed. Our first contestant for this round is Liam Ritz. Liam's favorite subjects in school are social studies, science, and gym, and sports. His favorite is soccer, and one of his favorite movies is Look Who's Talking. And our second contestant is Peter Natale. Peter enjoys playing baseball. His favorite subject in school is gym. One of his favorite TV shows is The Amazing World of Gumball. And our third contestant is Thomas Robel. Tom's a great athlete who loves all sports, and his favorite subject in school is gym. And those are our three contestants for this round of WOW, the Catholic TV Challenge.
0: Well, well, well, gentlemen. Thomas, great to see you. Peter, how you been?
2: Good.
0: Great. Liam, how you doing way over there?
3: Good.
0: Excellent. I'm so happy that the three of you are our final set of contestants. And I'm dying to find out whether you know the answers to some of these questions. But first of all, let me tell you the rules. You want to keep your hands placed. I get to ask the questions. You get to answer them. Listen to the whole question, all right? If you think you know the answer, hit the red button in front of you. If you get it right, great. If you don't get it right, no big deal. We'll just move on. How's that sound?
4: Good.
0: Phantasmagorical. So, you have a fantastic studio audience backing you up. Are you not the best studio audience ever?
5: Yeah!
0: And so, ladies and gentlemen of our TV audience, without further ado, let's set the WOW watch. And I have the first question, hands by your side. Listen to the whole thing. Finish this sentence. The words of Jesus. Do to others whatever you would. Tom.
6: Do yourself.
0: I'm sorry, it was just not precise enough. Have them do to you. It's the golden rule. But very good, nice try. Like I said, plenty more where that came from. Gentlemen, finish this line from Matthew's gospel. Ask and it will be
6: given to you.
0: That's correct. Very good, very good, very good. Now here's one for you. This comes from the gospel according to Matthew. The kingdom of heaven is at hand. Meaning that the kingdom of heaven, it's this close. Like the Italians say that the kingdom of God is già ma non ancora. It's already here, but not just yet. So God is that close to us. We just don't realize sometimes.

0: Now, this comes from Matthew's gospel, and it's a great, great citation. Words of Jesus, unless you become like children, you will not enter. Tom.
1: Heaven?
0: Well, we're going to give that to you, yes. The kingdom of God, same thing as heaven. Okay. Speaking of the kingdom of heaven, here's one for you. My kingdom is not of...
2: Of your world?
0: This world, that's right, correct. That was close enough. That comes from John's Gospel, the 18th chapter, verse 36. I just pulled that out of my head. Okay, we're talking about today's What About the Words of Jesus. And this is one of my favorites because I get to repeat these words all the time. Take and eat. This is my
1: body.
0: That's correct.
3: Wow!
0: From Matthew's Gospel, the words of Jesus at the Last Supper. And the priest gets to repeat those words at every Mass. Okay, here's one for you from Matthew's Gospel. Finish this sentence. My Father, if it is possible, let this cup... Peter.
4: Sacrifice.
0: No, pass from me. Uh-huh. Let this cup pass from me. It was Jesus in the garden, and he wanted the passion to go away. But then he said, Father, your will be done. Okay, hanging on the cross, Tom, Peter, Liam, Jesus said these words. Finish the sentence. My God, why have you... Peter.
5: Abandoned me?
0: That's correct. My God, why have you abandoned me? Why have you... Oh, we're out of time. Gentlemen, this has been such a close round, okay? And we actually have a little tie that we have to break. So, Tom, I'm just going to bring your light down for a second. Liam and Peter, don't you stay there. Don't go away. We need you. We need your support. Peter and Liam, I'm going to have that vindicator of virtue, that guardian of grace, that champion of the church, that curator of Catholicism, the very hero of holiness himself, Captain Wowzer, the super challenge man, to ask a question of you. Captain Wowzer, could you please lay it on them?
6: All right, Father Reed, okay, boys and girls, here is another super challenge. Finish this quotation. The Son of Man did not come to be served.
0: Oh, we're out of time. I got one for you. Listen, Peter and Liam, listen to this. There is nothing hidden that will not become...
2: Found?
0: No. Actually, God reads our hearts. It won't become visible. Okay. Here's a question for you. This is going to break the tie. I just know it is. Peter and Liam, I am the bread of life. Whoever comes to me... Liam.
2: They never starve?
0: Exactly. You win! Tell you, the three of you are absolutely great contestants. Liam, we're going to bring you back in just a moment for the final round. I'm going to take a quick break, so don't go away. Come right back.
7: The group for the final challenge has been decided. We have our three contestants. Which one of these three will be today's Catholic TV Challenge winner? Find out in just a minute.
8: Today, I experienced a great deal of sorrow because of a certain person. She said many things which were false. Because they were taken to be true and spread around the whole house, in my heart, I felt a sharp pain. Then, I heard Jesus speak in my soul.
9: Pray for your sister who has hurt you and show her great kindness.
8: I told the Lord, it is so difficult, but I did as he asked. After a few days, she repented, and my heart was full of joy that she came back to God's mercy.
9: My daughter, come to me often in the Blessed Sacrament. I dwell here in the tabernacle as a king of mercy to pour graces upon all who come here to ask for my help, especially for those who need my love and forgiveness. For I am there, hidden in the host, and there is your power to bring back sinners to my mercy, and to love as I love, and to forgive as I forgive.

0: the best part of all. This is the final challenge, and we have welcomed back the winners of the first three rounds. Hard-earned victory for John and Carrington and Liam. Great to see the three of you back. I know I don't have to go over the rules, do I? You want to keep your hands by your side, you know. Listen to the question. If you think you know the answer, hit the button. All of that stuff. And I have some questions here for you. And I think I'm gonna throw some of them over to the to that champion of Catholicism himself, Captain Wowzer, the Super Challenge Man, too. If that's all right with the three of you. Okay. And of course, today's what about is the words of Jesus. And so all the questions revolve around that. And so, without further ado, studio audience, are you ready?
1: Yeah!
0: John, Carrington, Liam, are you ready?
2: Yeah!
0: Very good. Then for one final time, we're going to set the Wow Watch. And I have the first question for you. From John's Gospel, whoever drinks the water I shall give... John.
3: We'll never thirst again.
0: That's correct. Because Jesus was promising living water. And what he meant by that was the Holy Spirit. And whoever drinks of this living water will never thirst again. Here's one for you. I like this one. You know what? I'm going to turn this over to Captain Wowzer, that vindicator of virtue, that guardian of grace, that champion of the church, that curator of Catholicism, the very hero of holiness himself, Captain Wowzer, the Super Challenge Man. Do you have a question for my three friends, please?
4: Father Reed, boys and girls, here is another Super Challenge. Finish this quotation. Get up, let us go. See?
0: John.
3: My victory is at hand.
0: That's correct. Words spoken in the Garden of Gethsemane as Judas approached the betrayer. Okay, here's one for you. From John's Gospel, the 10th chapter. Liam, Carrington, John. I am the good shepherd, I know mine. Carrington.
3: Mine know me.
0: That's correct. All right. I think this one is a pretty easy one. This also comes from St. John's Gospel. I am the resurrection.
3: And the life of the world to come?
0: That's correct! Wow. I am the resurrection and the life. Hey, how about this from Luke's Gospel? Blessed are those who hear the word of God. John.
3: And keep it.
0: And keep it is right!
1: Wow.
0: Very good. Why don't we turn it over once again to that vindicator of virtue, that guardian of grace himself. Actually, we can't. We're out of time. You know, you guys have been the most wonderful contestants. I was very close. I'm sweating over here, but I got to congratulate John for winning today's show. Thanks to you, Liam, and Carrington as well. And Mr. Nelson, do we have a prize for today's television champion?
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0: Contestants on today's show, I'm Father Reed, and thanks to you for joining us. May God bless you always, and we'll see you next time on another edition of Wow, the Catholic TV Challenge.

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Please join your prayers to mine for an increase in vocations to the diocesan priesthood here in Boston. If you yourself are thinking of this extraordinary vocation, or if you know a man who might be considering it, I invite you, even at this moment, to pray to God that he be given the grace and the strength and the courage to hear and to follow that call to serve our Lord and his people here in the Archdiocese of Boston. For more information, I invite you to visit our website, vocationsboston.org, or to follow us on Facebook or Instagram at Vocations Boston. Thank you.

Welcome to Food for Thought. September up through part of November is National Hispanic Heritage Month. So this evening we're going to have some comida mexicana made by this Bolillo chef. So I hope and pray that it all turns out. I took a little bit of hints off of Google. Anyway, we're going to have people from Our Lady of the Lake University with us tonight. And then we're also going to have people from Corazon Ministries located here in San Antonio. So they're about ready to be here around 5:30. So let's go ahead and we'll get started.

I'm going to start first with something very simple, and that is I have a bamboo steamer, and I'm going to turn this thing on, and we're going to let this spinach steam. So what I'm doing is I'm making chicken, cheese, and spinach enchiladas. So that's going to be the main course. The second item, or the first item actually, is going to be some fideo broth. And instead of having the vermicelli in it, it's just going to be a simple broth. And that is to kind of get the palate ready for their meal. The salad this evening is going to be good old guacamole. What we're going to do is I'm going to prepare just a few little onions, and I'm going to make some guacamole. I've already made one guacamole, but I wanted to show you how I do it. One of the things that I like to use as a garnish are green onions. And sometimes there are different ways to do these things. But after you wash them and everything, then you come over and you peel off the skin. And that way, they are ready to go. So I've already got a bowl full ready. But I'm just showing you, the viewers, about what I'm doing. A few weeks ago, we had a Chinese program, so I bought me a new butcher thing. Now, they say that you also can use some of the green stem. So I use a little bit of that as well to give color to what we're doing. The green onions, these are gonna go over the chicken enchiladas. The sauce that I'm making for the enchiladas comes from, and let me advertise it, two-step green chili stew. So a good friend of mine, my walking buddy, she gave me this, and so I decided to put it to use. Then I'm gonna add some Philadelphia cream cheese. This is whipped cream cheese. Now, various recipes say that when you make your tomatillas green enchiladas, that you don't necessarily have to put in cream cheese, sour cream, or whatever it may be. But I like to add just a little bit to it because it gives a really creamy, nice texture. So we're gonna let this come to a boil, and we're gonna let that cook. We'll mix in the cream cheese, and we'll let that cook. This is gonna be the sauce that's going to cover the enchiladas. So let's let this cook and let the cheese melt. Over here, I have the spinach, and it's getting steamed, and it will soon be ready. Like I said, I already have some guacamole done, but I'm gonna go ahead and fix another batch. Gonna take this little part out, and then I'm gonna scoop this into here.

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1: most
0: handable, easy to use. 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I think people like lumps. 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

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Just a tad. Spoon test. 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So we've got pretty much everything mixed in. Let's see what the spinach looks like. Done. As you can tell, it's all been steamed. So I went on and bought prepared cooked chicken from the grocery store. So we give it a few chops. I'm gonna move it into a pan.

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It's hot, so you want to use thongs. Food for thought is that when you're using a bamboo, when you're using a bamboo steamer, you want to make sure that you line it with parchment. Not a lot of spinach is needed for these enchiladas. It's just kind of to give it a little bit of flavor. This goes in there. Let's mix it up. So I'm going to take just a little bit of this to give all of this stuff sticky together. As you can see, it's all sticking together.

0: I learned a new trick this week watching Rick Bayless on TV. What he says is that you take your tortillas, you do one side with oil, you layer it up, then you take them and you put them in a bag. And you just put it in there for just a few seconds. See how flexible these are? And I'm gonna ask my sous chef if you'll hand me one plate. I'm gonna take two tortillas. This is chicken, spinach, and cheese.
1: The Monterey Jack cheese?
0: Uh-huh.
1: And that is composed of...
0: This here is green chili sauce. Top with a little bit of cheese. And a little bit of onion.
2: Hello, I'm Father Jim Schellenberg, host of Food for Thought. September is National Hispanic Heritage Month, so we had a little comida mexicana, and so now we're going to go into a conversation with my guest from Corazon Ministries, as well as from Arleigh Lake University. So I'm surrounded by all of these glamour queens tonight.

0: So thank you all very, very much for being here and giving your time for this important conversation that we're having tonight. So I like baseball. I never was good in baseball, but I'm the pitcher, and I'm going to throw out the ball, and one of y'all need to be the batter, and one of you need to swing the bat, and one of you needs to start the conversation and introduce yourselves to one another and of the viewers. Okay.
1: My name is Taylor Nicole Camacho. I'm from Our Lady of the Lake University. My major is in psychology pre-counseling with environmental science sustainability. I am a part of the Environmental Sustainability Club on campus, and I'm a mentor for a social justice program on campus as well.
0: Oh, you are?
1: Yes.
0: Oh, wow. That's good news. That's good news. Okay, I'm throwing the ball out again.
2: I'll go next. My name is Erika Borrego, and I'm the president and CEO of Corazon Ministries. I got my bachelor's in psychology and my master's in social work, actually, from Our Lady of the Lake. But I've been working in nonprofits for about 30 years. And so I've been in San Antonio. I'm formerly from Brownsville, from the Valley. But I've been here a good long while and have been working in the nonprofit space for about maybe 25 to 30 years, leading nonprofits as the COO at the San Antonio Food Bank for many years, and now as the CEO of Corazon Ministries.
0: Okay, welcome. Now, did you go to grade school in Brownsville?
2: I did, private Catholic school.
0: Did you go to St. Mary's?
2: I went to Incarnate Word.
0: Oh, okay.
2: Yes.
0: Well, one of my good friends was principals of St. Mary's School.
2: That was my church.
0: That was your church.
2: But not the school that
0: I went
2: to.
0: But not the school.
2: My family, third generation, Incarnate Word.
0: Okay,
2: graduate, so
0: all right, okay.
2: All female school. My grandmother went there, my mom went there, and I went there, and my sisters. But I did go to church at St. Mary's for my entire life.
0: Okay. All right. Well, I may have got the wrong name of the school, but anyway, I know this good friend of mine. She lives down in Brownsville. Okay.
1: I'll go next. My name is Charlene Reyes. I'm a senior at Our Lady of the Lake University. I'm a McNair Scholar. So this past summer, I did research on Latino mental health. I am the president of the Criminal Justice Society, and I am also a mentor with Taylor for our Social Justice Living Learning Community, which was founded by the Sister of Divine Providence there at Olu.
0: Wow. Criminal justice.
1: Oh, yes, we are both from the Valley.
0: Are you?
1: I'm from Far, Texas.
2: And I'm from Alamo.
0: From Alamo.
1: Yeah. And I'm from San Antonio.
0: Wow.
1: San Antonio's east side, but... I'll go next. My name is Madeline Santibáñez, born and raised on the east side of San Antonio, but first generation, both of my parents are from Michoacán and Guerrero,
0: Mexico. Oh, Michoacán.
1: Yes, where the monarch butterflies are from. Mm. I'm a graduate of Texas A&M San Antonio. I got my degree in mathematics. I'm also a community health worker and peer recovery support specialist. And my role at Corazon Ministries is the senior director of health and wellness.
0: Oh my God. What a impressive curriculum, not curriculum, what a impressive biography that each one of you have. Very, very impressive. So here we are at National Hispanic Heritage Month. So when we think about that, you know, National Hispanic Heritage Month, what are some of the words that come to your mind about that title?
2: I think just rich. I mean, rich culture, beautiful, vibrant, rich colors. I am a very visual person, and the things that come to me are very rich and vibrant. You know, growing up as a Hispanic female in a primarily Hispanic community, and then coming up to San Antonio still primarily Hispanic, just kind of owning those roots and feeling the vibrancy of the life that we've lived, I think, is what comes to my mind.
1: Think about being like dual culture. We're dual language, we're dual culture. We're Mexican, but we're also American. We know English and we know Spanish, and I think that's something that's really important to me and the community that I surround myself with.
0: There's a lot of heritage in South Texas.
1: Yes.
0: You know, a lot of heritage in South Texas.
1: I definitely feel passion anytime September comes around, especially growing up in the Valley. Everything's up.

0: by like middle of August. Yeah. Yeah. Seeing it in San Antonio is something new for me, so I'm excited.
1: I bet it is different.
2: The music too.
1: Yes. The music.
2: Yeah.
1: So tell me about the music. What about the music?
2: I think at least for my school when I was in high school, it was like the mariachi. That was like their time to shine during,
1: right,
2: like, they say Septiembre and Cinco de Mayo,
1: right,
2: those two specific seasons.
0: Definitely. We grew up, we actually were in the same school district, yeah, just down the street from each other.
2: And like 10 minutes away.

0: they would try and do Spirit Day for that too, and they would surround ourselves with it.
1: They would play music during lunch, and people would get up and start dancing. During lunchtime.
2: So what years would those have been?
1: I was in high school, COVID, all the way to 24.
3: We both were.
2: Yeah. So what years would you have been in grade school?
1: For grade school, that's...
2: Come on, help them out, mathematician.
4: 15,
2: so 20,
0: we were born in 2006.
2: Yeah. Oh, you were born in 2006?
4: Yes.
2: Oh, my.
4: So
1: I think I'd lived two lifetimes by then.
2: The reason I ask is growing up and being raised in 2006, has got to be a lot different than what it was when either one of you were growing up.
5: I was in the 90s.
1: And I was in the 80s.
5: Yeah, so.
2: What were the challenges of those years?
5: So for me, when I think of Hispanic Heritage Month, I think of resilience. I think personally, my family experienced a lot of poverty, generational poverty from them migrating to the United States from a very rural community where there was no electricity or running water. You know, we came into the east side of San Antonio, which is a historically marginalized community, where it was very different. You know, it was, in my family, and that was on, I'd say maybe ignorance. My parents never went to school. And so in the east side, they assumed school is going to teach you everything that you need to know in this world. But we grew up in a place where there was a lot of segregation, a lot of poverty, a lot of, despite that struggle, a lot of joy, mm-hmm. and a lot of love for our culture and our food. Mm-hmm. And I think of my childhood, and I think of the comidas that you presented today, the enchiladas, the guacamole, the beans, the rice, and that's really what the kitchen table was, what brought our family together. Mm-hmm. And so for me growing up, it was a lot of joy, joyful memories, and a lot of cultura, and just learning, you know, how to be, you know, just reconnecting with their culture, mm-hmm. and being proud of where we came from.
2: Madeline, what do you say?
3: I think, you know, the dinner table, the kitchen table, breakfast table, any table brought us together as a family. We had dinner together every night for my entire life as a young person living in a home with my parents. One of the challenges, you asked what were the challenges, right? So I went to private Catholic school. And one of the challenges I think I feel still looking back was that a lot of kids were coming to Brownsville to learn English. And so we get punished for speaking Spanish. Mm-hmm. You're embracing your cultural duality in English and Spanish speaking. I grew up only speaking Spanish in the beginning because my grandparents cared for me and they only spoke Spanish. And then I got to grade school and we got spanked. Mm-hmm. I mean, back in the day, you could get spanked.
2: Yeah.
3: We got spanked for speaking Spanish because the other kids were coming to learn English. And so I don't think it traumatized me about my multicultural heritage, but I think it was a little confusing to grow up in a Hispanic community, priding myself for being rich in my culture, but also having to kind of hide that sometimes for fear of getting in trouble for it.
2: Mm-hmm.
3: So that was one of the challenges we faced. And then the other challenge just was that my parents were kind of in the middle of the middle class, mm-hmm. where there really wasn't a middle class. You know, you were either rich or poor, and my parents were neither rich nor poor. Mm-hmm. And that was an interesting dynamic, too, because we were always just, you know, looking back to see who we could bring forward with us and then looking up to see what other people were doing. And we never quite fit on either side of that, which was interesting and a challenge as well.
2: You know, one of my, when I was growing up in 63, I entered high school. And we had the divisions, you know, the different cliques of different individuals. And Central Catholic was a private school, private boys' school, across the street from Provident. And it was back in those days, in the 60s, that people wanted to be white.
3: Mm.
2: So speaking Spanish or anything like that, because I had several friends who were Hispanic,

0: And I know that they spoke Spanish, but they never spoke it in front of me. As much as I tried to speak my broken Spanish with them, you know? But that was an era, though, of the 1960s, and then it moved into the radical, and it moved into the Vietnam era. So you have families, you were all around the table, and I want to say something as Catholics, that the table is not only important in our homes, but the table is also important in our church, or any other Christians who are liturgical or sacramental, and they have a table in their church, then that table is really important, because in many cases, it's to that table we bring the discussions that we have at our tables at home, and we put them in God's hands. So the table is really very, very important. Let's talk a little bit about Corazon Ministries. What do y'all do?
1: So Corazon has been a nonprofit since 1999. So Corazon has been around in San Antonio since 1999, and we started as a medical ministry.
0: A medical ministry?
1: Yeah, from the basement of Travis Park Church. And it's the free clinic is still around, and it's just the unhoused since then, and providing primary medical care. And we've expanded since 2021 to provide a homeless day center. Mm-hmm. We're actually the only homeless day center in the city of San Antonio. And since then, have expanded our recovery support services. And now we're the only syringe service program in the state of Texas. So we're working with a lot of folks who have been caught in that generational opioid dependency and substance use. You mentioned a history of our communities of color going to war. As military city in San Antonio, we had a lot of veterans come back from Vietnam in the 60s dependent on pain medication.
0: Right.
1: And that kind of spiraled our opioid crisis in San Antonio. And so there's generations of folks that have used different drugs to cope and self-medicate their pain or depression or anxiety. So we've piloted these programs that are new and innovative, and to try to meet people where they're at and get folks into better places and housing, assisted living homes,
0: that's good.
1: Detox treatment. So we have a kitchen team that has been providing free meals since 1999. It started on Sunday mornings. Mm-hmm. It was called the Corazon Cafe. And we would serve breakfast, and we paired it up with showers and a clothing closet, like free medical care. But in 21, with COVID, those services needed to expand. So we started providing lunch Monday through Friday. And it was a home-cooked meal to make folks feel like they were at home. Obviously, they're on the streets, and we wanted and the name Corazon kind of reflected that, home is where the heart is, and in a place that felt safe and felt comforting, we could recreate that home for our clients that were unhoused. Mm-hmm. And so we serve meals, we offer showers, access to bathrooms, free health screenings, recovery support services, and now most recently, we've acquired a mobile medical unit.
0: Oh.
1: So we take all of our services all throughout Bexar County.

Hi everyone, I'm Jay Fadden, and I'm in one of my most favorite spots here at Catholic TV, which is the chapel. And it's because of you that we can bring the Mass, the Rosary, and so many other programs into people's homes. You might have already gotten our summer appeal letter. 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You're a powerful prayer community, and you make a difference. 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Everything you do makes a difference in today's world, and we know we need that. So thanks for everything you've done, what you will do, and what you'll do in the future. We appreciate it, and together we can make a change in this world.

0: The angel of the Lord declared to Mary,
1: and she conceived of the Holy Spirit.
0: Hail Mary, full of grace, the Lord is with thee. Blessed art thou among women, and blessed is the fruit of thy womb, Jesus.
1: Holy Mary, Mother of God, pray for us sinners, now and at the hour of our death. Amen.
0: Behold, the handmaid of the Lord.
1: Be it done unto me according to thy word.
0: Hail Mary, full of grace, the Lord is with thee. Blessed art thou among women, and blessed is the fruit of thy womb, Jesus.
1: Holy Mary, Mother of God, pray for us sinners, now and at the hour of our death. Amen.
0: And the Word was made flesh,
1: and dwelt among us.
0: Hail Mary, full of grace, the Lord is with thee. Blessed art thou among women, and blessed is the fruit of thy womb, Jesus.
1: Holy Mary, Mother of God, pray for us sinners, now and at the hour of our death. Amen.
0: Pray for us, O Holy Mother of God,
1: that we may be made worthy of the promises of Christ.
0: Let us pray. Pour forth, we beseech thee, O Lord, thy grace into our hearts, that we, to whom the incarnation of Christ, thy Son, was made known by the message of an angel, may by his passion and cross be brought to the glory of his resurrection, through Christ our Lord.
1: Amen.

Hello, I'm Bishop Reed. Thank you for joining me in praying and meditating, as we will, upon the sorrowful mysteries of the Most Holy Rosary of the Blessed Virgin Mary. I'm standing here in Cathedral Memorial Gardens, an ecumenical cemetery on the grounds of Christ Cathedral, which is the cathedral church, the mother church of the Diocese of Orange, once known as the Crystal Cathedral and the home of Crystal Cathedral Ministries, founded by Dr. Robert Schuller and his wife, who themselves, having passed from this life, are buried here in this beautiful cemetery. It's a wonderful place for prayer and to remember those who have been so much a part of the fabric of our lives, surrounded by beautiful landscaping, the wonderful land and also buildings of this property, and of course behind me, Christ Cathedral itself. And so, meditating as we will upon the sorrowful mysteries of the Most Holy Rosary of the Blessed Virgin Mary, together we pray. In the name of the Father, and of the Son, and of the Holy Spirit. Amen. I believe in God, the Father Almighty, creator of heaven and earth, and in Jesus Christ, his only Son, our Lord, who was conceived by the Holy Spirit, born of the Virgin Mary, suffered under Pontius Pilate, was crucified, died, and was buried. He descended into hell. On the third day, he rose again from the dead. He ascended into heaven and is seated at the right hand of God, the Father Almighty. From there, he will come to judge the living and the dead. I believe in the Holy Spirit, the Holy Catholic Church, the communion of saints, the forgiveness of sins, the resurrection of the body, and life everlasting. Amen. Our Father, who art in heaven, hallowed be thy name. Thy kingdom come, thy will be done, on earth as it is in heaven. Give us this day our daily bread, and forgive us our trespasses, as we forgive those who trespass against us. And lead us not into temptation, but deliver us from evil. Amen. Hail Mary, full of grace, the Lord is with thee. Blessed art thou among women, and blessed is the fruit of thy womb, Jesus. Holy Mary, Mother of God, pray for us sinners, now and at the hour of our death. Amen. Hail Mary, full of grace, the Lord is with thee. Blessed art thou among women, and blessed is the fruit of thy womb, Jesus. Holy Mary, Mother of God, pray for us sinners, now and at the hour of our death. Amen. Hail Mary, full of grace, the Lord is with thee. Blessed art thou among women, and blessed is the fruit of thy womb, Jesus. Holy Mary, Mother of God, pray for us sinners, now and at the hour of our death. Amen. Glory be to the Father, and to the Son, and to the Holy Spirit, as it was in the beginning, is now, and ever shall be, world without end. Amen. O my Jesus, forgive us our sins. Save us from the fires of hell. Lead all souls into heaven, especially those in most need of thy mercy. The first sorrowful mystery, the agony in the garden. Jesus, as we know, it's related in the Gospels, agonized physically and mentally and spiritually in the garden on the night that he was betrayed. Life can be very challenging and difficult for all of us. But we know that our Savior, the Lord Jesus, shared in that difficulty, that challenge of human living completely and in every way, except for sin. As we meditate upon his agony in the garden, it's easy to think of the struggles that we all face or that we have faced. Of course, the greatest question, the greatest mystery, the greatest challenge that we face in human life is death. Many people come here to this memorial gardens to pray for those who have died. We come to this garden to pray today, remembering Jesus' own agony, as we say, Our Father who art in heaven, hallowed be thy name. Thy kingdom come, thy will be done on earth as it is in heaven. Give us this day our daily bread, and forgive us our trespasses, as we forgive those who trespass against us. And lead us not into temptation, but deliver us from evil. Amen. Hail Mary, full of grace, the Lord is with thee. Blessed art thou among women, and blessed is the fruit of thy womb, Jesus. Holy Mary, Mother of God, pray for us sinners, now and at the hour of our death. Amen. Hail Mary, full of grace, the Lord is with thee. Blessed art thou among women, and blessed is the fruit of thy womb, Jesus. Holy Mary, Mother of God, pray for us sinners, now and at the hour of our death. Amen. Hail Mary, full of grace, the Lord is with thee. Blessed art thou among women, and blessed is the fruit of thy womb, Jesus. Holy Mary, Mother of God, pray for us sinners,
now and at the hour of our death. Amen. Hail Mary, full of grace, the Lord is with thee. Blessed art thou among women, and blessed is the fruit of thy womb, Jesus. Holy Mary, Mother of God, pray for us sinners, now and at the hour of our death. Amen. Hail Mary, full of grace, the Lord is with thee. Blessed art thou among women, and blessed is the fruit of thy womb, Jesus. Holy Mary, Mother of God, pray for us sinners, now and at the hour of our death. Amen. Hail Mary, full of grace, the Lord is with thee. Blessed art thou among women, and blessed is the fruit of thy womb, Jesus. Holy Mary, Mother of God, pray for us sinners, now and at the hour of our death. Amen. Hail Mary, full of grace, the Lord is with thee. Blessed art thou among women, and blessed is the fruit of thy womb, Jesus. Holy Mary, Mother of God, pray for us sinners, now and at the hour of our death. Amen. Hail Mary, full of grace, the Lord is with thee. Blessed art thou among women, and blessed is the fruit of thy womb, Jesus. Holy Mary, Mother of God, pray for us sinners, now and at the hour of our death. Amen. Hail Mary, full of grace, the Lord is with thee. Blessed art thou among women, and blessed is the fruit of thy womb, Jesus. Holy Mary, Mother of God, pray for us sinners, now and at the hour of our death. Amen. Hail Mary, full of grace, the Lord is with thee. Blessed art thou among women, and blessed is the fruit of thy womb, Jesus. Holy Mary, Mother of God, pray for us sinners, now and at the hour of our death. Amen. Glory be to the Father, and to the Son, and to the Holy Spirit, as it was in the beginning, is now, and ever shall be, world without end. Amen. O my Jesus, forgive us our sins, save us from the fires of hell, lead all souls into heaven, especially those who are in most need of thy mercy. The second sorrowful mystery, the scourging at the pillar. Jesus, as we say, was made sport of by the guards. He was attached to the pillar and beaten and whipped. And in that, he was greatly humiliated, experienced great physical pain. As we meditate upon this mystery of the scourging of the Lord, let's remember those who are struggling right now with great physical pain. Not something that they asked for, but something that they must endure. And it has been said that that suffering can be redemptive. And so for those who are suffering in any physical way, we pray. Our Father who art in heaven, hallowed be thy name. Thy kingdom come, thy will be done on earth as it is in heaven. Give us this day our daily bread, and forgive us our trespasses, as we forgive those who trespass against us. And lead us not into temptation, but deliver us from evil. Amen. Hail Mary, full of grace, the Lord is with thee. Blessed art thou among women, and blessed is the fruit of thy womb, Jesus. Holy Mary, Mother of God, pray for us sinners, now and at the hour of our death. Amen. Hail Mary, full of grace, the Lord is with thee. Blessed art thou among women, and blessed is the fruit of thy womb, Jesus. Holy Mary, Mother of God, pray for us sinners, now and at the hour of our death. Amen. Hail Mary, full of grace, the Lord is with thee. Blessed art thou among women, and blessed is the fruit of thy womb, Jesus. Holy Mary, Mother of God, pray for us sinners, now and at the hour of our death. Amen. Hail Mary, full of grace, the Lord is with thee. Blessed art thou among women, and blessed is the fruit of thy womb, Jesus. Holy Mary, Mother of God, pray for us sinners, now and at the hour of our death. Amen. Hail Mary, full of grace, the Lord is with thee. Blessed art thou among women, and blessed is the fruit of thy womb, Jesus. Holy Mary, Mother of God, pray for us sinners, now and at the hour of our death. Amen. Hail Mary, full of grace, the Lord is with thee. Blessed art thou among women, and blessed is the fruit of thy womb, Jesus. Holy Mary, Mother of God, pray for us sinners, now and at the hour of our death. Amen. Hail Mary, full of grace, the Lord is with thee. Blessed art thou among women, and blessed is the fruit of thy womb, Jesus. Holy Mary, Mother of God, pray for us sinners, now and at the hour of our death. Amen. Hail Mary, full of grace, the Lord is with thee. Blessed art thou among women, and blessed is the fruit of thy womb, Jesus. Holy Mary, Mother of God, pray for us sinners,
now and at the hour of our death. Amen. Hail Mary, full of grace, the Lord is with thee. Blessed art thou among women, and blessed is the fruit of thy womb, Jesus. Holy Mary, Mother of God, pray for us sinners, now and at the hour of our death. Amen. Hail Mary, full of grace, the Lord is with thee. Blessed art thou among women, and blessed is the fruit of thy womb, Jesus. Holy Mary, Mother of God, pray for us sinners, now and at the hour of our death. Amen. Glory be to the Father, and to the Son, and to the Holy Spirit, as it was in the beginning, is now, and ever shall be, world without end. Amen. O my Jesus, forgive us our sins, save us from the fires of hell, lead all souls into heaven, especially those who are in most need of thy mercy. The third sorrowful mystery, the crowning with thorns. Whenever I meditate upon this particular mystery, I can't help but consider those who struggle with mental illness, with the legacy of difficult memories, and with addiction. Many years ago, these were not seen as much as we see them now as illnesses that seek a cure. And sometimes God can be our best doctor. So as we meditate upon Jesus humiliated and crowned with thorns, let's remember all those who struggle with any kind of mental illness and commend them to the Lord, that he might give them the healing that they seek and that we seek for them. Our Father, who art in heaven, hallowed be thy name. Thy kingdom come, thy will be done on earth as it is in heaven. Give us this day our daily bread, and forgive us our trespasses, as we forgive those who trespass against us. And lead us not into temptation, but deliver us from evil. Amen. Hail Mary, full of grace, the Lord is with thee. Blessed art thou among women, and blessed is the fruit of thy womb, Jesus. Holy Mary, Mother of God, pray for us sinners, now and at the hour of our death. Amen. Hail Mary, full of grace, the Lord is with thee. Blessed art thou among women, and blessed is the fruit of thy womb, Jesus. Holy Mary, Mother of God, pray for us sinners, now and at the hour of our death. Amen. Hail Mary, full of grace, the Lord is with thee. Blessed art thou among women, and blessed is the fruit of thy womb, Jesus. Holy Mary, Mother of God, pray for us sinners, now and at the hour of our death. Amen. Hail Mary, full of grace, the Lord is with thee. Blessed art thou among women, and blessed is the fruit of thy womb, Jesus. Holy Mary, Mother of God, pray for us sinners, now and at the hour of our death. Amen. Hail Mary, full of grace, the Lord is with thee. Blessed art thou among women, and blessed is the fruit of thy womb, Jesus. Holy Mary, Mother of God, pray for us sinners, now and at the hour of our death. Amen. Hail Mary, full of grace, the Lord is with thee. Blessed art thou among women, and blessed is the fruit of thy womb, Jesus. Holy Mary, Mother of God, pray for us sinners, now and at the hour of our death. Amen. Hail Mary, full of grace, the Lord is with thee. Blessed art thou among women, and blessed is the fruit of thy womb, Jesus. Holy Mary, Mother of God, pray for us sinners, now and at the hour of our death. Amen. Hail Mary, full of grace, the Lord is with thee. Blessed art thou among women, and blessed is the fruit of thy womb, Jesus. Holy Mary, Mother of God, pray for us sinners, now and at the hour of our death. Amen. Hail Mary, full of grace, the Lord is with thee. Blessed art thou among women, and blessed is the fruit of thy womb, Jesus. Holy Mary, Mother of God, pray for us sinners, now and at the hour of our death. Amen. Hail Mary, full of grace, the Lord is with thee. Blessed art thou among women, and blessed is the fruit of thy womb, Jesus. Holy Mary, Mother of God, pray for us sinners, now and at the hour of our death. Amen. Glory be to the Father, and to the Son, and to the Holy Spirit, as it was in the beginning, is now, and ever shall be, world without end. Amen. O my Jesus, forgive us our sins, save us from the fires of hell, lead all souls into heaven, especially those who are in most need of thy mercy. The fourth sorrowful mystery, Jesus carries the cross. That expression, carrying one's cross, has become a way of describing the challenge and the struggles that come our way
in human life. But Jesus' cross was physical and heavy. And as he carried that cross, he fell three times. And as he carried that cross, he knew that at the end of it, he was to be crucified and that he would die. And for all of us, we know at the end of life's both joys and struggles is the door of death through which we must all pass, through which all of the people who have been interred and buried here have passed. Let's, as we offer these prayers and pray this decade, let's remember all those who are approaching death, who deal with terminal illness, as they struggle to understand that great mystery. We remember them in our good prayers, perhaps friends and relatives of yours. Our Father who art in heaven, hallowed be thy name. Thy kingdom come, thy will be done on earth as it is in heaven. Give us this day our daily bread, and forgive us our trespasses as we forgive those who trespass against us. And lead us not into temptation, but deliver us from evil. Amen. Hail Mary, full of grace, the Lord is with thee. Blessed art thou among women, and blessed is the fruit of thy womb, Jesus. Holy Mary, Mother of God, pray for us sinners, now and at the hour of our death. Amen. Hail Mary, full of grace, the Lord is with thee. Blessed art thou among women, and blessed is the fruit of thy womb, Jesus. Holy Mary, Mother of God, pray for us sinners, now and at the hour of our death. Amen. Hail Mary, full of grace, the Lord is with thee. Blessed art thou among women, and blessed is the fruit of thy womb, Jesus. Holy Mary, Mother of God, pray for us sinners, now and at the hour of our death. Amen. Hail Mary, full of grace, the Lord is with thee. Blessed art thou among women, and blessed is the fruit of thy womb, Jesus. Holy Mary, Mother of God, pray for us sinners, now and at the hour of our death. Amen. Hail Mary.

fruit of thy womb, Jesus. Holy Mary, Mother of God, pray for us sinners, now and at the hour of our death. Amen. Hail Mary, full of grace, the Lord is with thee. Blessed art thou among women, and blessed is the fruit of thy womb, Jesus. Holy Mary, Mother of God, pray for us sinners, now and at the hour of our death. Amen. Hail Mary, full of grace, the Lord is with thee. Blessed art thou among women, and blessed is the fruit of thy womb, Jesus. Holy Mary, Mother of God, pray for us sinners, now and at the hour of our death. Amen. Hail Mary, full of grace, the Lord is with thee. Blessed art thou among women, and blessed is the fruit of thy womb, Jesus. Holy Mary, Mother of God, pray for us sinners, now and at the hour of our death. Amen. Glory be to the Father, and to the Son, and to the Holy Spirit, as it was in the beginning, is now, and ever shall be, world without end. Amen. O my Jesus, forgive us our sins. Save us from the fires of hell. Lead all souls into heaven, especially those who are in most need of thy mercy. The fifth and the final sorrowful mystery, the crucifixion of Jesus. That image of the Lord crucified on the cross is central to our Catholic faith and our Catholic life. The crucifix hangs in every church. We hang it in our homes. We hang it around our necks, which is kind of strange in a way to those who don't share our faith, because it's a symbol of death. But yet from that death, we believe, came new life and hope for all of us, for those buried here in this memorial garden, and for everyone who is preparing to die. It gives us hope, the death of Christ upon the cross. As we pray this final mystery of the Rosary, let's remember all of those loved ones of ours, those who are buried here in this beautiful cemetery, and those we have lost. We commend them to the mercy of God. Our Father, who art in heaven, hallowed be thy name. Thy kingdom come, thy will be done on earth as it is in heaven. Give us this day our daily bread, and forgive us our trespasses as we forgive those who trespass against us. And lead us not into temptation, but deliver us from evil. Amen. Hail Mary, full of grace, the Lord is with thee. Blessed art thou among women, and blessed is the fruit of thy womb, Jesus. Holy Mary, Mother of God, pray for us sinners, now and at the hour of our death. Amen. Hail Mary, full of grace, the Lord is with thee. Blessed art thou among women, and blessed is the fruit of thy womb, Jesus. Holy Mary, Mother of God, pray for us sinners, now and at the hour of our death. Amen. Hail Mary, full of grace, the Lord is with thee. Blessed art thou among women, and blessed is the fruit of thy womb, Jesus. Holy Mary, Mother of God, pray for us sinners, now and at the hour of our death. Amen. Hail Mary, full of grace, the Lord is with thee. Blessed art thou among women, and blessed is the fruit of thy womb, Jesus. Holy Mary, Mother of God, pray for us sinners, now and at the hour of our death. Amen. Hail Mary, full of grace, the Lord is with thee. Blessed art thou among women, and blessed is the fruit of thy womb, Jesus. Holy Mary, Mother of God, pray for us sinners, now and at the hour of our death. Amen. Hail Mary, full of grace, the Lord is with thee. Blessed art thou among women, and blessed is the fruit of thy womb, Jesus. Holy Mary, Mother of God, pray for us sinners, now and at the hour of our death. Amen. Hail Mary, full of grace, the Lord is with thee. Blessed art thou among women, and blessed is the fruit of thy womb, Jesus. Holy Mary, Mother of God, pray for us sinners, now and at the hour of our death. Amen. Hail Mary, full of grace, the Lord is with thee. Blessed art thou among women, and blessed is the fruit of thy womb, Jesus. Holy Mary, Mother of God, pray for us sinners, now and at the hour of our death. Amen. Hail Mary, full of grace, the Lord is with thee. Blessed art thou among women, and blessed is the fruit of thy womb, Jesus. Holy Mary, Mother of God, pray for us sinners, now and at the hour of our death. Amen. Hail Mary, full of grace, the Lord is with thee. Blessed art thou among women, and blessed is the fruit of thy womb, Jesus. Holy Mary, Mother of God, pray for us sinners, now and at the hour of our death. Amen. Glory be to the Father, and to the Son, and to the Holy Spirit, as it was in the beginning, is now, and ever shall be, world without end. Amen. O my Jesus, forgive us our sins, save us from the fires of hell, lead all souls into heaven,
especially those in most need.

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Hail, Holy Queen, Mother of Mercy, our life, our sweetness, and our hope. To thee do we cry, poor banished children of Eve. To thee do we send up our sighs, mourning and weeping in this valley of tears. Turn then, O most gracious advocate, thine eyes of mercy toward us. And after this, our exile, show unto us the blessed fruit of thy womb, Jesus. O clement, O loving, O sweet Virgin Mary, pray for us, O Holy Mother of God, that we may be made worthy of the promises of Christ. Let us pray. O God, whose only begotten Son, by whose life, death, and resurrection has purchased for us the rewards of everlasting life, grant, we pray, that by meditating on these sorrowful mysteries of the Most Holy Rosary of the Blessed Virgin Mary, we may both imitate what they contain and obtain what they promise. Through the same Christ our Lord. Amen. May the divine assistance remain always with us. May the souls of the faithful departed, through the mercy of God, rest in peace. Holy Mother, with thy loving child, thy blessing give to us this day. In the name of the Father, and of the Son, and of the Holy Spirit. Amen. Well, I thank you for joining me in prayer today and meditating on the sorrowful mysteries of the Most Holy Rosary of the Blessed Virgin Mary here at Cathedral Memorial Gardens, this beautiful place of serenity, the cemetery on the grounds of Christ Cathedral, the Mother Church of the Diocese of Orange. Despite the sadness and the sorrows and the struggles of life, the sun is shining upon us. They say it never rains in California. It's not altogether true, but may the warm rays of God's love and peace shine upon you this day.

0: Hi, everyone. I'm Jay Fadden, and I'm in one of my most favorite spots here at Catholic TV, which is the chapel. And it's because of you that we can bring the Mass, the Rosary, and so many other programs into people's homes. You might have already gotten our summer appeal letter. 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Or there's an address on all the time after the Mass, after the Rosary. 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Everything you do makes a difference in today's world, and we know we need that. So thanks for everything you've done, what you will do, and what you'll do in the future. We appreciate it, and together we can make a change in this world.
1: Charis is the root of the word charism, and so it means grace or a free gift. And we recognize that charisms are free gifts of the Holy Spirit to help us live out our mission in the church. Each of us individually has a special gift or a special talent that we're given to build up the body of Christ. And so, as the disciples are sent forth in the Acts of the Apostles to bring the good news of Jesus Christ risen from the dead, they go forth under the power and the inspiration of the Holy Spirit. They go forth with great courage and boldness. Some of us might have a charism of evangelization. Some of us charisms of teaching. Whatever it might be, the Holy Spirit desires to use us. When we discover what the greatest strength of ours is, we go to our own parish community and say, how can you use my gift? How can I help in the overall functioning of our parish community? All of us have gifts. St. Paul tells us that we have gifts to build up the body of Christ and the kingdom of God here on earth. And so we shouldn't squander those gifts. All of us, whether we might be homebound or whether we are very active in the church, all of us have a role to play. And God gives to us the grace that we need to live that out, to use our gifts at the service of the church as all of us are called, so that we might be that beacon of hope. We might help the church be that beacon of hope to all in need.

Hi, good to see you again at Dr. Wonder's workshop. Today, you'll meet a new person in the lab. His name is Tony Cerebro. Oh, he's very smart. But sometimes that gets him in trouble. You'll see. Today's signs are mercy, better, show. Enjoy yourself.

0: Hi there. I'm just finishing this welcome packet for our new intern. His name is Tony Cerebro. His name sign will be either Tony or TC. It's Tony's first day at Dr. Wonder's workshop, and we want him to feel welcomed. So we made him this. We need to find a temporary helper to replace Miguel, now that he is promoted to our computer expert. Lisa found Tony. She met with him and hired him as soon as he graduated from college. He's a very smart lad, very skilled, but his first week will be a wee bit awkward getting used to things. This welcome packet will help with understanding our processes so he can be satisfied and comfortable following the rules and procedures he needs to know. Also, this packet includes a directory of all the staff with our email addresses and phone numbers so he can contact all the members of our team. Finally, each one on the team put in something special to give him a warm welcome and make him feel special.
1: Doc, you know what? Tony's here! I need to give him his packet. Is it ready?
0: All done. Finished. Here it is.
1: Oh, perfect. I'm excited to give it to him.
0: Wonderful. It looks as if Paula has a project going.
1: Oh, yes.
0: Maybe that could be Tony's first project, working with Paula. I think letting him get involved in a project that's already going will help him feel comfortable. It will help if he gets involved in a project.
1: Okay, let's see. Wow!
0: Hey, Paula. We saw your bubbles all the way from my office.
1: Oh, this experiment is really cool. Watch!
0: Wow!
1: Wow! What fun! Beautiful! The soft lilac color is lovely! No, this project isn't for color. My plan is to insert words into the bubbles. It could spell out your name. Oh, that's a wonderful idea. Oh, you can make happy birthday bubbles. Oh. And congratulations bubbles. Oh. Cool. So cool.
0: Get well soon, Bubbles. They're so much fun and better than cards. Bubbles could replace greeting cards.
1: I know. But see, I'm struggling with it. I think it's something in the computer program or the chemistry equations I'm going over. The letters aren't appearing in the bubbles. I don't know.
0: Huh. I have an idea. Maybe the new intern, Tony, maybe he could work with you for his first project. Maybe a help to you.
1: Me?
0: He knows chemistry and computers, biology, robotics, engineering, and electronics.
1: There you go.
0: He's very talented.
1: Oh, wow. I'm impressed. I'd love his help. Have you met him yet? Not yet? Come on, I'll introduce you.
2: Oh, okay.
0: See ya.
1: Whoa. Right there. Wow. Hi. Paula wants to meet you. Let me introduce Tony Cerebro. Sign name TC.
3: TC.
0: Hi.
1: And this is Paula Beaker, our chemist.
3: Ah.
1: Hello.
3: He wants to shake hands with you. Nice to meet you.
1: I'm pleased to meet you. This is great.
3: I built this little guy to hold things while I work. It's cool. The best.
1: Very handy.
3: And this is the android I'm working on.
1: What does it do?
3: Let me show you. Sit. Stand.
2: Wow. Oh, awesome.
3: I'm trying to get it to jump up and down.
2: Oh.
3: I just graduated from CSUN.
1: Oh, you went to CSUN? So did I.
3: I know. Your name is well known. I'm excited to work with you.
4: Tony's goal is to be a scientist, but he still needs quite a bit of training. We'll help him, and he'll help us. Cool, huh?
3: I'm pumped to be here. Dr. Wonder's workshop is amazing, and I can help with just about anything.
4: Ask him. Ask him. Oh, yes. Oh, yes. We have a science project with computers, and we need your help to work together with Paula as a team.
3: Chemistry project? I'd love to.
4: Wonderful. Oh, I also want to introduce you to our computer specialist, Miguel. I'll go get him. Wait here. Be right back, okay?
3: Cool. What's your chemistry project?
5: I call it Bubble Babble. I'm trying to make bubbles with messages in them.
3: That's neat.
5: I think it will be too. But it isn't working right. Either the formula or the computer program is wrong.
3: A chemistry and computer project?
5: Uh-huh.
3: Awesome.
5: Yeah.
4: Miguel, meet Tony Cerebro. Sign name TC. Tony, meet Miguel Garcia. Miguel, our computer specialist. Gentlemen.
3: Shake.
6: Oh. Okay.
4: What fun! It looks as if you're going to get along fine. I think we'll all have lots of fun together. I'm so excited that you're here. I'll come get you later, Tony, to meet Edwin and Pops. I've got an errand to run, but I'll be back shortly. Oh, this packet will tell you more about our office procedures here. And there's a little surprise inside to welcome you to Dr. Wonder's workshop.
6: Yeah.

Oh.

Oh.

0: What a great idea!
1: Have you discovered something?
0: Yes!
1: What is it? What did you find?
0: I updated the formula and reprogrammed the machine.
1: But I don't want you to change things without telling me what you're doing.
0: Oh, it's okay, Paula. This is much better. Say, I think I just figured out the network problem. Yes, I'm into the mainframe.
1: Ooh, into the mainframe? You should check with Miguel before you change anything in the network.
0: Everything's fine. I fixed the network. Watch.
1: But this isn't what I wanted to do. I don't want bubbles that come out looking like wiener dogs and giraffes.
0: What's wrong? Wiener dogs are great. Wow!
1: All this is my project. You changed it all around and made all these decisions. This is mine.
0: It's no big deal. Oh, I just got an idea for my Android. Yes, yes, yes.
1: But,
0: wait a minute.
1: But I don't want these bubbles to be pink.
0: Okay, whatever. But I'll do it later.
1: No. No. Oh, no, no. No.
2: Tell me what's wrong.
1: Tony.
2: No.
3: Yes.
2: But he's so smart and has so many diverse skills. What happened?
1: He's smart, but he didn't help at all.
3: He made more work for both of us.
1: Mm-hmm. He changed my experiment. Totally disregarded what I'm trying to do.
3: He completely messed up the computer system, and it will take me hours to fix it.
1: I have to start all over again because he scribbled out my notes. Now I'm going to have to rewrite them again. It's just not going to work out to have him here.
3: He's got to go.
2: What?
1: What?
3: I think maybe it's not fair. My first week here was tough, too. I made mistake after mistake, just like Tony. You know, I'm glad you didn't fire me because of all the mistakes I made.

0: We have to support Tony that way, too.
1: You're right.
2: I agree. We have to give him a chance. He's new, so he's still a wee bit awkward and making mistakes. We can't expect him to join and be perfect. That's what a team is for, to support each other. We need to learn to get along.
1: Yeah.
2: Remember the golden rule?
1: Yeah. Love others the way you want to be loved.
0: Support others the way we want them to support us.
2: So, from here forward, what are you going to do? Treat Tony the way you want to be treated and show him respect. If we treat others right, they will treat us right. With that in mind, what are your plans?
0: I know what I'll start with. I'll show him how the network is set up so he can work with it.
1: I know what I'll do. I'll think of something.
0: Oh!
3: Oh, boy, am I sore. I was on my horse, riding along, when out of the blue that horse bucked, and I spun through the air and landed flat on my backside. Oh, bah, I hate that horse. Good riddance. It's puzzling, though. The horse still keeps coming over to me. It loves me anyway. What's with that? Bah. Hey, it's like a story in the Bible about King Saul. He was ruler over all of Israel. He had a friend named David. They'd been friends. Well, Saul became jealous of David, and he wanted to hurt him, wanted to kill him. He called his army and commanded them to come with him and go after David. David was shocked and screamed. Then he got his small group of friends and took off straight to a spot where they hid. Now the army took a much slower route. Finally, they got tired. They spotted a cave where they could hide. So they went in there and got all settled and went to sleep. But David was in that cave, hidden way back inside, and Saul didn't know. David peeked out and saw Saul lying there asleep. And then he pulled out his short sword. It was about this big, snuck over, and no. He just stabbed Saul's coat. He picked up the end and cut a corner off to keep. Saul later woke up, stretched, and called his soldiers to go out of the cave. Once he'd gotten a fair distance away, David came to the cave entrance and called to him. He said, "Hey, Saul, see this piece of your coat? I could have killed you, but I didn't. Why? Because I love you." Saul looked at David, shocked, and realized he'd made a bad mistake. He learned his lesson. "I see. That's kind of like me and my horse. I said, bah, hate him. Good riddance. But the horse still loves me and comes over to me. I should be more like my horse. When people treat me bad and don't like me, I should get along with them and love them anyway. And so should you. Even if people say they don't like you, you should try to love them and get along with them. All right. Got it? See you later. Yeehaw!"
4: Hi. Want a story? An ABC story? It's John 3:16. First, watch the ASL Bible version.
5: "The world people God loved so much that he decided his only son would be a sacrifice so that anyone who believes would not die, but instead live forever."
4: Now, want to see my ABC story? "For his great love."

the Son of God, entered the world all the way from heaven. He was beaten terribly and nailed to the cross by his hands. Very painful. They stood it up. He hung there until he died and was buried. Later, the ground shook. His grave opened, and his body was gone. He arose. Any person who is ready to trust him will have their sins forgiven instead of suffering in a horrible place. We'll celebrate forever and ever.

0: All right. Sit. 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Yes. This motion sensor is a big improvement.
1: Hi, Tony. Are you doing okay?
0: I really messed up the network. How are you?
1: I'm okay. Wanna work together to fix it?
0: Yeah, I'd love to.
1: Look, Tony, I made mistakes at first. Hey, I still make mistakes. That's life.
2: You remember we were working together trying to find mistakes in my project? I still need your help. Around here, at Dr. Wonder's workshop, when experiments don't go right, what do? We try again. Now, let's put all that aside

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We worked all day. 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I brought hot chocolate. I use melted gourmet chocolate, and it's delicious.

0: Ooh. Thanks, Paula. I'm ready to get back to Bubble Babble. I know it will work.
1: Oh, thank you.
2: Okay, Tony, watch. First, you show me what you did to the network. Show me step by step. And you need to understand not to just jump in and change things anymore.
1: Oh, it's watching. The visual data stream is broken or something like that. Sit. Sit. Stay. Sit.
3: Well, our new intern, Tony, got off to a rough start, but it looks like things are going to work out okay. He seems to be doing fine now. It is important that we treat others with respect, support, and kindness the way we'd want to be treated. That's important. It's better to show them love and mercy instead of arguing. God showed us His love and mercy when His Son, Jesus, put Himself in our place. He became human, just like us, and lived here on earth before He died on the cross for me and you, all of us. God wants us to show love and mercy to others because we have received love and mercy from Him.

Those bubbles are great. Wonderful. It looks as if Paula and Tony got the project to work. It seems Tony and Paula worked well together on their first project. I'm so glad Paula and Miguel thought about it and decided to give him another chance. They've grown into a better relationship and are now a team. I'm so pleased. I'm glad you came to visit today. Come again to Dr. Wonder's workshop. Come again and again and again. See you next time.

0: Hi everyone, I'm Jay Fadden, and I'm in one of my most favorite spots here at Catholic TV, which is the chapel. And it's because of you that we can bring the Mass, the Rosary, and so many other programs into people's homes. 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Everything you do makes a difference in today's world, and we know we need that. So thanks for everything you've done, what you will do, and what you'll do in the future. We appreciate it, and together we can make a change in this world.
1: Hello, I'm Bishop Reed. In

0: especially the teachers. So let's meet our first set of contestants. It's Guy's Round. Mr. Nelson, could you introduce them to us, please?
1: Father Ian, another show and another quality group of contestants. Our first contestant for this show is Larry Keough. Favorite subjects in school are math, religion, and vocabulary. One of his favorite movies is The Longest Yard. And our second contestant is Drew Hall. Drew's favorite subject in school is math. For sports, his favorite is soccer. He not only likes to play, but he also likes to help out teams on the soccer field. And one of his favorite movies is Rudy. And our third contestant is John Lee. Social studies, science, and school. Some of his favorite movies are the Harry Potter movies, and he also enjoys drawing and is a very good artist. And those are our three contestants for this round of WOW! The Catholic TV Challenge.
0: Hey, John. Hey, Drew. Hey, Larry. How's it going, guys? God, I can't believe it. Here we are on WOW! The Catholic TV Challenge. I can't believe that you've had the courage to step up to the podium and be our first set of contestants. I'm astounded by your courage. So listen, I gotta go over the rules with you. Gentlemen, you wanna keep your hands by your side, please. I get to ask the questions. That's why I get paid the big bucks around here. But you have the far more important job of answering them, hopefully correctly. That's always nice. So if you listen to the whole question and you think you know the answer, hit the red button in front of you. If you get it right, great. If you don't get it right, no big deal. We just move on. How's that sound?
2: Good.
0: So, now what we need here is we need a what about. That's, well, it's the theme of the show. It's, you know, what about this, what about that? The thing we're going to be talking about, I can't think of a better person than my friend Chloe to tell us what today's what about is. Chloe, what is today's what about anyway? Here it comes.
3: Father Reed, today's what about is the words of Jesus.
0: The words of Jesus! That is today's what about. Gentlemen, that's the thing we're going to be talking about. And so, without further ado, I'm going to set the WOW! Watch. And I have the first question. If you hands by your side, listen to the whole thing. Finish this sentence, the words of Jesus. Finish this sentence. For God so loved the world, John?
2: He gave his only son.
0: That's correct! I'm going to say, I haven't Googled this, but I'm going to say that's probably the most quoted scripture line, especially from the Gospels, of all. For God so loved the world that he gave us his only son, John 3:16. Okay, how about this one? Finish this sentence, the words of Jesus. Whoever drinks the water I shall give, John.
2: Will never thirst
0: that's
2: again.
0: That's correct. John 4:14, if I'm not mistaken. Okay, the words of Jesus is today's what about. Larry, Drew, John. A good shepherd lays down his life. John.
2: For sheep.
0: That's correct. You know, a hired hand really wouldn't care, but the good shepherd goes so far as to lay down his life for the sheep. Got a man with a quick draw over here, gentlemen. Okay, here we go. Finish this sentence. I am the way, the truth. And the
2: light.
0: I think you said light.
2: Yeah.
0: It was life. But you were very close.

0: Sorry. You were very, very, very close. Okay. Here's one for you. This comes from the Gospel according to Matthew. Larry, true? John? When you pray, go to your...
1: John.
2: Inner room.
0: That's correct! Matthew 6:6, which means go in here. This is your inner room, okay? Okay. The words of Jesus. Finish this sentence. Where your treasure is, there also is your... John?
2: My heart.
0: That's correct! Matthew 6:21. Okay, Larry. Hi. Drew, how's it going? John, finish the sentence. You cannot serve God and... John.
2: Mammon.
0: Mammon is right! Wow! Which means like wealth, riches that are...
3: And money.
0: And money and stuff that you kind of make into a god. Mammon, okay. All right, what about, of course, is the words of Jesus. Finish this sentence, this line from the gospel. Can any one of you, by worrying, add... John!
2: A single moment to your life.
0: No, that's correct! I meant no. You can't add a single moment to your life by worrying. And yes, you are right. And also, I hate to say it, but we're out of time. You guys have been so great. John, you're just really quick on the draw. Congratulations, you're the winner of our first round. And hey, to the audience, don't go away because there's more WOW to come.
4: You have just seen our first group of contestants, and here's your first round winner. Coming up, our next three contestants will vie for the second spot in the final challenge when WOW, the Catholic TV Challenge, continues.

Lord, make me an instrument of your peace. Where there is hatred, let me sow love. Where there is injury, pardon. Where there is doubt, faith. Where there is despair, hope. Where there is darkness, light. And where there is sadness, joy. O Divine Master, grant that I may not so much seek to be consoled as to console, to be understood as to understand, to be loved as to love. For it is in giving that we receive. It is in pardoning that we are pardoned. And it's in dying that we are born to eternal life. Amen.

0: TV challenge. That was guys' round. This is ladies' round. Mr. Nelson, who are they?
1: Four terrific contestants standing by. Father Reed, our first contestant for this round is Tyler Lisco. Ty loves to sing and dance. One of her favorite movies is The Perfect Game, and in school, her favorite subject is math. And our second contestant is Emily Nasra. Emily loves math and reading in school. She also loves singing and dancing. Her favorite movies are Toy Story 1, 2, 3. And on TV, she loves watching Ant Farm. And our third contestant is Carrington Wood. Carrington's favorite subjects in school are religion, music, and arts. One of her favorite movies is Mary Poppins, and she also loves to sing and play the guitar. And those are our three contestants for this round of WOW, the Catholic TV Challenge.
0: Hey, Carrington, how are you today? Oh, just fine and dandy. Yep, nice to see you. Thanks for being one of our contestants today on Ladies Round. Emily, how's everything in the middle?
2: Good.
0: Good.

0: Yeah, you're surrounded by great talent, you know, with Carrington on one side and Tyler, there you are. Nice to see you.
1: Hi.
0: Hi. What grade are you in this year?
1: Third.
0: Yeah, are you going to move on or are you going to stay in third for another year?
1: Move on.
0: Oh, good. That's always nice. Yeah. You don't have to. You could stay. I mean, if you like your teacher, do it again, you know? No, I'm just kidding. Hey, listen, I just want to go over the rules with you. You want to keep your hands by your side, okay? I get to ask the questions, but you get to answer them, the most important part of the show. And if you think you know the answer, once I finish the whole question, hit the red button in front of you. If you get it right, great. If you don't, no problem, because, you see, I have lots more questions where that came from. How's that sound?
1: Good.
0: All right, ladies. Now, you're backed up by a great studio audience. And studio audience, I must ask you, are you ready?
2: Yeah!
0: Well, I hope you're all ready out there in TV land because we're going to set the wild watch. And here's the first question for the three of you. Finish this line from the Gospel according to Matthew. Let the children... Emily?
3: Come to me.
0: That's correct. Because theirs is the kingdom of heaven. All right. What about today, by the way? The words of Jesus. And these are the words of Jesus from Matthew 19, the 19th chapter. Finish this quote. Many who are first will be last, and?
3: Last will be first.
0: That's correct.
2: Wow!
0: Which is why it's always nice to let people go in front of you, if you can. Because the last shall be first. So Jesus says. He also said this. In Matthew's gospel, he said, honor your father and... Carrington?
3: Your mother.
0: That's correct.
2: Wow!
0: And boy, that's the case, you know, whether you're young, whether you're in the third grade, or whether you're an old guy like me. You've got to honor your father and mother. Always honor your parents because they have done so much for us and made so many sacrifices. Okay. This is a really easy one from Matthew's gospel. You shall love your neighbor, Carrington.
3: As yourself.
0: As yourself, that's right.
2: Wow!
0: Imagine that. To love anybody, your neighbor, whoever that is that's close to you, to love them in the same way that you love yourself. That's not always so easy as it sounds. Okay, the words of Jesus from Matthew's gospel, finish this. For God, all things, Emily,
3: are possible.
0: That's correct.
2: Wow!
0: God is all powerful. And really, for God, anything is possible. All right, Carrington, Emily, Tyler, finish this. Blessed are the poor in spirit.
3: For the kingdom of heaven will be theirs.
0: That's correct.
2: Wow!
0: For the kingdom of heaven will be theirs. Now, I like this one. This comes from St. Matthew's gospel. Finish this sentence, the words of Jesus. You are the salt
3: of the world.
0: That's correct.
2: Wow!
0: And how about this one? Same gospel. You are the light. Carrington.
3: Of the world.
0: That's correct.
2: Wow!
0: So we can bring light to all kinds of dark places. We can. Because in Jesus, we are the light of the world and the salt as well. So here's one, and this is from Matthew's gospel. Love your enemies and pray for those
3: who persecute you.
0: That's correct.
2: Wow!
0: Yeah, people who give you a hard time, even them, you should pray for them. And we're out of time. But you know what? We have three great contestants. And I have to congratulate in a very special way, Carrington, for winning this round. Congratulations. We're going to bring you back for the final challenge. But we're going to take a quick break, so don't go away. There's more WOW to come.
4: We have our second contestant for the final round, and we have three more contestants ready to play for the final spot in the final challenge. Stay with us as WOW, the Catholic TV Challenge, continues in just a moment.
5: 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I'm Jay Fadden, and I'm in one of my most favorite spots here at Catholic TV, which is the chapel. 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

0: the Catholic TV Challenge, we have three more contestants, three gentlemen, and I know Mr. Nelson knows their names.
1: Three more excellent contestants, Father Reed. Our first contestant for this round is Liam Ritz. Liam's favorite subjects in school are social studies, science, and gym, and sports. His favorite is soccer, and one of his favorite movies is Look Who's Talking. And our second contestant is Peter Natale. Peter enjoys playing baseball. His favorite subject in school is gym. One of his favorite TV shows is The Amazing World of Gumball. And our third contestant is Thomas Robel. Tom's a great athlete who loves all sports, and his favorite subject in school is gym. And those are our three contestants for this round of WOW, the Catholic TV Challenge.
0: Well, well, well, gentlemen. Thomas, great to see you. Peter, how you been?
2: Good.
0: Great. Liam, how you doing way over there?
3: Good.
0: Excellent. I'm so happy that the three of you are our final set of contestants. And I'm dying to find out whether you know the answers to some of these questions. But first of all, let me tell you the rules. You want to keep your hands by your side. I get to ask the questions. You get to answer them. Listen to the whole question, all right? If you think you know the answer, hit the red button in front of you. If you get it right, great. If you don't get it right, no big deal. We'll just move on. How's that sound?
3: Good.
0: Phantasmagorical. So, you have a fantastic studio audience backing you up. Are you not the best studio audience ever?
4: Yeah!
0: And so, ladies and gentlemen of our TV audience, without further ado, let's set the WOW watch. And I have the first question, hands by your side. Listen to the whole thing. Finish this sentence, the words of Jesus. Do to others whatever you would. Tom.
5: Do yourself.
0: I'm sorry, it was just not precise enough. Have them do to you. It's the golden rule. But very good, nice try. Like I said, plenty more where that came from. Gentlemen, finish this line from Matthew's Gospel. Ask and it will be
5: given to you.
0: That's correct. Very good, very good, very good. Now here's one for you. This comes from the Gospel according to Matthew. The kingdom of heaven is at hand. Meaning that the kingdom of heaven, it's this close. Like the Italians say that the kingdom of God is già ma non ancora. It's already here, but not just yet. So God is that close to us. We just don't realize sometimes. Now, this comes from Matthew's Gospel, and it's a great, great citation. Words of Jesus, unless you become like children, you will not enter. Tom.
5: Heaven?
0: Well, we're going to give that to you, yes. The kingdom of God, same thing as heaven. Okay. Speaking of the kingdom of heaven, here's one for you. My kingdom is not of...
5: Of your world?
0: This world, that's right, correct. That was close enough. That comes from John's Gospel, the 18th chapter, verse 36. I just pulled that out of my head. Okay, we're talking about today's What About the Words of Jesus. And this is one of my favorites because I get to repeat these words all the time. Take and eat, this is my
5: body.
0: That's correct.
4: Wow.
0: From Matthew's Gospel, the words of Jesus at the Last Supper, and the priest gets to repeat those words at every Mass. Okay, here's one for you from Matthew's Gospel. Finish this sentence. My Father, if it is possible, let this come.

0: on sack of faith.
1: No, pass from me. Uh-huh. Let this cup pass from me. It was Jesus in the garden, and he wanted the passion to go.

0: God, my God, why have you abandoned me? Why have you... Oh, we're out of time. This, gentlemen, this has been such a close round, okay? And we actually have a little tie that we have to break. So, Tom, I'm just going to bring your light down for a second. Liam and Peter, don't you stay there. Don't go away. We need you. We need your support. Peter and Liam, I'm going to have that vindicator of virtue, that guardian of grace, that champion of the church, that curator of Catholicism, the very hero of holiness himself, Captain Wowzer, the super challenge man, to ask a question of you. Captain Wowzer, could you please lay it on them?
1: All right, Father Reed, okay, boys and girls, here is another super challenge. Finish this quotation. The Son of Man did not come to be served.
0: Oh, we're out of time. I got one for you. Listen, Peter and Liam, listen to this. There is nothing hidden that will not become...
2: Bound?
0: No. Actually, God reads our hearts. It won't become visible. Okay. Here's a question for you. This is going to break the tie. I just know it is. Peter and Liam, I am the bread of life. Whoever comes to me...
2: Liam. They never starve?
0: Exactly. You win! Tell you, the three of you are absolutely great contestants. Liam, we're going to bring you back in just a moment for the final round. I'm going to take a quick break, so don't go away. Come right back.
3: The group for the final challenge has been decided. We have our three contestants. Which one of these three will be today's Catholic TV Challenge winner? Find out in just a minute.
4: Today, I experienced a great deal of sorrow because of a certain person. She said many things which were false. Because they were taken to be true and spread around the whole house, in my heart, I felt a sharp pain. Then I heard Jesus speak in my soul.
5: Pray for your sister who has hurt you and show her great kindness.
4: I told the Lord, it is so difficult, but I did as he asked. After a few days, she repented, and my heart was full of joy that she came back to God's mercy.
5: My daughter, come to me often in the Blessed Sacrament. I dwell here in the tabernacle as a king of mercy, to pour graces upon all who come here to ask for my help, especially for those who need my love and forgiveness. For I am there, hidden in the host, and there is your power to bring back sinners to my mercy and to love as I love and to forgive as I forgive.

0: the best part of all. This is the final challenge, and we have welcomed back the winners of the first three rounds. Hard-earned victory for John and Carrington and Liam. Great to see the three of you back. I know I don't have to go over the rules, do I? You want to keep your hands by your side, you know. Listen to the question. If you think you know the answer, hit the button. All of that stuff. And I have some questions here for you. And I'm going to, I think I'm going to throw some of them over to the, to that champion of Catholicism himself, Captain Wowzer, the Super Challenge Man, too, if that's all right with the three of you. Okay. And, of course, today's What About is the words of Jesus. And so all the questions revolve around that. And so, without further ado, studio audience, are you ready?
1: Yeah!
0: John, Carrington, Liam, are you ready?
2: Yes!
0: Very good. Then for one final time, we're going to set the Wow Watch. And I have the first question for you. From John's Gospel, whoever drinks the water I shall give

0: We'll never thirst again.
1: That's correct. Because Jesus was promising living water. And what he meant by that was the Holy Spirit. And whoever drinks of this living water will never thirst again. Here's one for you. I like this one. You know what? I'm going to turn this over to Captain Wowzer, that vindicator of virtue, that guardian of grace, that champion of the church, that curator of Catholicism, the very hero of holiness himself. Captain Wowzer, the Super Challenge Man, do you have a question for my three friends, please?
2: Father Reed, boys and girls, here is another Super Challenge. Finish this quotation. Get up, let us go. See?
1: John.
0: My betrayer is at hand.
1: That's correct. Words spoken in the Garden of Gethsemane as Judas approached the betrayer. Okay, here's one for you. From John's Gospel, the 10th chapter. Liam, Carrington, John. I am the good shepherd, I know mine. Carrington.
0: I know me.
1: That's correct. All right. I think this one is a pretty easy one. This also comes from St. John's Gospel. I am the resurrection.
0: And the life of the world to come.
1: That's correct. Wow. I am the resurrection and the life. Hey, how about this from Luke's Gospel? Blessed are those who hear the word of God. John.
0: And keep it.
1: And keep it is right. Wow. Very good. Why don't we turn it over once again to that vindicator of virtue, that guardian of grace himself. Actually, we can't. We're out of time. You know, you guys have been the most wonderful contestants. I was very close. I'm sweating over here, but I gotta congratulate John for winning today's show. Thanks to you, Liam and Carrington as well. And Kristen Nelson, do we have a prize for today's television champion?
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1: Contestants on today's show, I'm Father Reed, and thanks to you for joining us. May God bless you always, and we'll see you next time on another edition of WOW, the Catholic TV Challenge.

0: Hi, everyone. I'm Kevin Nelson here in Alexandria, Virginia. And behind me is the Basilica of St. Mary. And in 2018, this Church of St. Mary officially was designated as a minor basilica by the Vatican. The parish history dates back to the early 1700s, where it's believed that President George Washington made a donation to help fund the first church here. This Basilica of St. Mary is just one of the many Catholic destinations we take you to every week to show you the history, beauty, and treasures of the Catholic faith. 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

Let's face it, the church is a community. Even as the triune God is a community of persons in one divinity. When we receive our first communion, it's really an astounding first. And then every time we worthily receive the Lord in the Holy Eucharist, it is just what we call it, a holy communion with God. Communion with God amidst and together with our brothers and sisters who make up the body of Christ. Now, even in this astounding age of the internet, communication, social networking, smartphones, all with a tremendous impact on world events and on the personal lives of people everywhere, even in this moment, there remains a genuine transformative power in actually connecting person to person, in actually looking into another person's eyes, the eyes of a child of God. That can still be a profound introduction, more powerful in many ways than viewing somebody's well-prepared online profile complete with their very best photograph. Of course, there is a place actually growing by leaps and bounds every day, for virtual networks of belonging. But through it all, and likely as long as human beings exist here in bodily form, nothing surpasses the power and the worth of coming into the presence of a dear one and greeting another person with a warm embrace. Christianity has always had an instinct for this truth. There's little wonder in this, for ours is a faith founded on the Word that became flesh and dwelt among us. We marvel at the mystery of the incarnation. We celebrate it every Christmas. The eternal God entering time as one of us, the invisible deity becoming visible, the untouchable Lord submitting to human touch. That human touch enabled the Lord to be able to perform physical acts of tenderness and love, but also it enabled him to suffer the violence that human touch brought as monstrous torture and an agonizing death on the cross. But God transformed even that violence against his anointed one. God transformed that into an expression of his love for all human beings. An historical moment that saves sinners like us and entitles us to a bodily resurrection, an eternal life in that everlasting kingdom of God. As the church continues to proclaim God incarnate, the church affirms the worth of flesh and blood, the worth that our bodies can powerfully express as spiritual love, even as they fail and age. In our high-tech time, a time of virtual realities, we shouldn't lose touch with ordinary, tangible things. If we do, we'll sacrifice much of our ability to reach others with the gospel. The gospel that is primarily about relationships. It's about the relationship of God with his people, as it's witnessed and shared in what people saw and heard and experienced in the

0: company of Jesus of Nazareth. And this is what Matthew, Mark, Luke, and John have passed on to us.
1: Hi everyone, I'm Jay Fadden, and I'm in one of my most favorite spots here at Catholic TV, which is the chapel. And it's because of you that we can bring the Mass, the Rosary, and so many other programs into people's homes. 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You're a powerful prayer community, and you make a difference. Now, if you can't, still watch Catholic TV, pray with us at Catholic TV, enjoy Catholic TV. But if you can, please do. 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Or there's an address on all the time after the Mass, after the Rosary. 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Everything you do makes a difference in today's world, and we know we need that. So thanks for everything you've done, what you will do, and what you'll do in the future. We appreciate it, and together we can make a change in this world.
0: Relationships is what Paul the Apostle concentrated upon when he traveled widely to invite Jews and then Gentiles into a friendship with God in and through Jesus the Son. Having been joined in relationship with the risen Christ Jesus in a very extraordinary fashion, the Apostle took as his own call to build the church by building relationships. He built community around Jesus Christ and with Jesus Christ, person by person, conversion by conversion, letter by letter. Short of a personal mystical revelation of the Lord, perhaps, there is still no better way to know Jesus than by coming to truly know someone whose life has been already transformed by the living Christ. In that heart-to-heart encounter, we find grace. The living presence of God among us is still expressed in flesh and blood today, particularly in the mean streets and back alleys of this world. The wonderful grace of God is best expressed in the flesh, in your body, by your words, your deeds. You can effectively show me Jesus. You can be for me an incarnation of grace. And by that same grace, I can then grow to be grace for someone else. Every single one of us carries out this mission in a manner absolutely unique to each of us. And yet, we carry in common the very essence of the divine love revealed in Jesus and poured out on the cross. Through relationships, St. Paul built the local churches, greatly expanding their reach into distant lands, into diverse cultures. Paul was doing what Jesus had done, but taking it further as Jesus had commanded. Like the Lord, he walked the paths of his time and place and engaged men and women in conversation. In Jesus' way, Paul revealed God to God's sons and daughters. One relationship at a time, Paul carried out that tradition of personal encounter. In his time, the middle decades of the first century, the very first century of that Christian era, Paul, the apostle come lately, did more than anyone to build Christ's church. He understood that it is just a matter, after all, of meeting people and looking them square in the eye. Now, through the

centuries. Many people have understood the power of relationship in terms of sharing the living God with others. Consider for a moment John Vianney, a priest, a pastor, a confessor, and the saint of ours. Early in his life, he was befriended by a local priest, Father Bally, and that relationship transformed Jean Vianney's life and really brought him very close to God. Father Bally saw potential in this young man, a potential that others could not see. And he kind of shepherded Jean Vianney to answer his call and go to the seminary. And when that proved unsustainable, Father Bally himself, at his own school, made sure that the future saint would eventually come to the altar as a priest. Their relationship, one with the other, was truly God-centered. It was powered by the Holy Spirit. And so, it was ultimately unstoppable in the face of serious opposition and what seemed to be intractable problems. And once ordained and assigned as a priest to Ars, a little town almost unchurched since the French Revolution, Father Vianney set out to pastor his people by getting to know them one by one very well. He was completely present to the people that God had given him to shepherd. He entered ever more deeply into a Christ-like relationship with everyone who crossed his path. And as the years passed and his ministry deepened, his relationships with his people increasingly centered on the encounter between priest and penitent in the confessional. In the later years of his life, this pastor spent actually most of his days and most of his nights hearing confessions. He became, in the confessional, a gateway to Jesus for others. In the first full year of his pontificate, St. John the 23rd wrote an encyclical letter to mark the 100th anniversary of the death of St. Jean-Baptiste Marie Vianney. In the opening paragraphs of that letter, Pope John recalled the several significant moments in his own life and ministry when he and Jean Vianney, in a real sense, crossed paths. The good Pope himself exemplifies the vitality of sharing the Christian faith person to person. And so, Pope St. John the 23rd writes this of Jean Vianney. He proved to be a tireless worker for God, one who was wise and devoted in winning over young people and bringing families back to the standards of Christian morality. A worker who was never too tired to show an interest in the human needs of his flock. One whose own way of life was, in fact, very close to theirs, and who was prepared to exert every effort and make every sacrifice to establish Christian schools and to make missions available to the people. And all of these things to show that St. Jean Marie Vianney reproduced the true image of the Good Shepherd in himself as he dealt with the flock entrusted to his care, for he knew his sheep, protected them from dangers, and gently but firmly looked after them. The pastoral power of relationship was a tremendous grace
to the many thousands who

0: came to Ars to seek out Father Jean Vianney. For the man himself, this effort was not always easy. He became increasingly exhausted, though others may not have seen it. He struggled, to be sure, but kept on going. His relationship to Jesus Christ was the thing that sustained him. The love between him and the Lord. That's what gave him the power to love his people with the heart of Christ. And so he continued to do just that until the very day of his death. So this all begs the question, what can Paul the Apostle and Jean Vianney teach us today? Well, we all respond to faith on a personal level. And when we meet others in the world personally, in the name of Christ, transformation happens. In and through these personal meetings, the church's faith in Christ becomes a kind of living center of the familial, educational, professional experience of real people. In these relationships of faithful love, these incarnational networks, we experience what the church really is. We realize that here is where we belong. And we extend to others the invitation to join us. Recently, the power of relationships in Christ has been revealed in a very powerful way. In the way that Pope Francis has approached his service as the successor of Peter. Certainly, he has caught the attention of a very hungry world. And what he does is, and he does it well, he communicates person to person, to the great and to the small, to leaders of governments and to those on the margins of society. He communicates that Jesus Christ lives, that the gospel isn't just a book, but it's a way of life. And that the church is the community of those who are in the very midst of a love story. Each one of us, a link in the chain of love. In our relationships, we can participate in this great love story. We can strengthen the links of the chain. To do so, as Pope Francis teaches, is to understand what the church really is. What is its power? And what will ensure its existence until Christ comes again at the end of the age?
1: Today I was led in spirit by my guardian angel to hell. The hatred for God from the condemned souls was unbearable for me to listen to. The worst suffering of all was not the fire, but the loss of God and not having any hope.
2: The loss of each soul plunges me into terrible sadness. You always console me when you pray for the salvation of sinners.
1: What I have written is but a pale shadow of the things I saw. They are there because of their great pride in refusing to admit their sins and not trusting in God's divine mercy for them. I now pray even more fervently for the conversion of sinners, and incessantly pray for God's mercy upon them. Oh, how I would gladly suffer my whole life just to save one soul from going.

So, what are the next steps? Well, first, we should pray, and we should listen to God's holy word. So be still for a moment as we offer a prayer to build relationships. Jesus, you said that your followers would fish for people, that we would carry on your work of recruiting them with your Father and introducing them to the kingdom of heaven you proclaimed. We seek to obey you in reaching out, but we admit we need your help to put people first in our lives. Please give us the same spirit that enabled you and St. Paul the Apostle and St. John Vianney to walk and speak the truth to all. Give us the grace to connect with integrity so that we may bear fruit to your glory. Give each one of us the gift of understanding, of listening deeply, as St. John Vianney did. Give us knowledge and courage to walk and speak as your ambassadors in places where you are unknown or even despised, as St. Paul did. But most of all, Lord, give us the love that you had for the many who came to you, the many who were too busy for you, even the many who played a role in putting you to death. You love them all as you love all people, the people that I encounter, that we encounter in our days. Open our hearts to others. Open our minds to see opportunities, to invite other people into genuine relationships that honor you. Amen. Listen now to a reading from the Holy Gospel according to Luke. That very day, two of them were going to a village named Emmaus, about 7 miles from Jerusalem, and talking with each other about all the things that had happened. And while they were talking and discussing together, Jesus himself drew near and went with them. But their eyes were kept from recognizing him. And he said to them, "What is this conversation which you are holding with each other as you walk?" And they stood still, looking sad. Then one of them, named Cleopas, answered him, "Are you the only visitor to Jerusalem who does not know the things that have happened there in these days?" And he said to them, "What things?" And they said to him, "Concerning Jesus of Nazareth, who was a prophet, mighty in deed and word before God and all the people, and how our chief priests and rulers delivered him up to be condemned to death and crucified him. But we had hoped that he was the one to redeem Israel. Yes, and besides all this, it is now the third day since this happened. Moreover, some women of our company amazed us. They were at the tomb early in the morning and did not find his body. And they came back saying that they had even seen a vision of angels who said that he was alive. Some of those who were with us went to the tomb and found it just as the women had said, but him they did not see. And he said to them, 'O foolish men, and slow of heart to believe all the prophets have spoken. Was it not necessary that the Christ should suffer these things and enter into his glory?' And then, beginning with Moses and all the prophets, he interpreted to them all the scriptures and the things concerning himself. So they drew near the village to which they were going. He appeared to be going further, but they constrained him, saying, 'Stay with us, for it is toward evening, and the day is now far spent.' So he went in to stay with them. And when he was at table with them, he took the bread and blessed and broke it and gave it to them. And their eyes were opened, and they recognized him, and he vanished out of their sight. They said to each other, 'Did not our hearts burn within us while he talked to us on the road, while he opened to us the scriptures?' And they arose that same hour and returned to Jerusalem, and they found the 11 gathered together
and those who were with them, who said, "The Lord has risen indeed and has appeared to Simon." Then they told what had happened on the road and how he was known to them in the breaking of the bread. How can we apply all that we have heard and felt and all that we know to the living of our Christian life? How can we particularly apply the witness of these two great men, one from the very beginning of Christianity and one who lived much closer to our time? Well, here are a few suggestions. First, take stock of your own relationship to Jesus Christ. Look for what's missing or left uncultivated and ask Jesus to remedy that need. Secondly, consider your family or community and choose one relationship that has been left untended or is in need of rejuvenation, and then devise an approach to heal and to build up that relationship. Thirdly, determine the greatest need in your community or the greatest opportunity for healing and renewal in love. Think about how you can work with others to bring God's love into that situation. And now finally, I have some questions to pose to you. And answering these questions perhaps can help apply what we've been talking about here today. First of all, can you think of one way in which your faith life intersects with public life? Secondly, are you open to new relationships? Third, do you seek to listen to and truly understand those you encounter? Fourthly, do you dare to share your authentic self with others, even beyond your immediate family? Five, do those who know you know that you love God? Six, can you be honest about your faults and shortcomings? Seven, can you apologize to others for things that you have done that have hurt them? The eighth question, can you forgive others and forget the hurt that they have done to you? Do you invite God into your relationships? And finally, can you think of one way that you are privileged to glorify the Lord by your life? Renewing the face of the earth began long ago, inspired by the Holy Spirit. The divine initiative has come to us, but the response must be human. What we do will determine nothing less than the vitality of the church in this, the first century of the third Christian millennium. I'm Father Reed. May you be renewed.

This week, my guest on Personally Speaking is Father James Morrison, a wonderful priest, but interestingly enough, also one of three Morrison brothers who are priests. A great story of one.

0: Hello and welcome to Personally Speaking. I'm your host, Monsignor Jim Lasanti, and Father James Morrison joins me now. Father James Morrison is a priest of the Archdiocese of Washington, D.C., who was ordained in 2020. He has been appointed to serve as the administrator of Our Lady, Queen of the Americas Parish in Washington, D.C., and he's an adjunct spiritual director at St. John Paul II Seminary. Father James is the eldest of seven children and is joined in religious life by two brothers in the priesthood, Father Nicholas Morrison and Father Daniel Morrison, who are also priests of the Archdiocese of Washington, D.C., and a sister, Sister Mary Sophia Morrison, who is a member of the Dominican Sisters of St. Cecilia in Nashville. Father James and his siblings were all homeschooled by their parents, Dr. Eric and Dr. Grace Morrison, and the family has a special devotion to Our Lady. Father James is here with us today to talk about his life, his family, his Catholic faith, and his vocation, and what it's like to have two brothers as brother priests and a sister who is a religious sister and a great and wonderful family. Joining me now, I'm so pleased to welcome to Personally Speaking, Father James Morrison. Father Morrison, thanks so much for coming on. And for our listeners and viewers, they know from the introduction that you are one of three brothers who are priests, one of seven children. So I wanted to begin with that. First of all, just so grateful for you coming on to talk about your priesthood and your service to the church. But let's go back to the source. Aside from God, we've got Grace and we've got Eric. Tell me about the two parents who helped to form and shape this amazing family. What in raising you and your family did they do right?
1: Well, I appreciate the opportunity to be with you, Monsignor. I have great parents, and that's something which I am tremendously grateful for, and in my ministry look back on a lot to consider how to be a good father, how to be a good priest. My mom comes from a big Catholic family. She's the oldest of 10 kids, a great Irish Catholic tradition. My grandfather was in seminary, and a funny story on that side. He was in discernment at the seminary in Baltimore for many years and left right before the reception of the minor order of exorcist, which is quite a ways along. Right. If you remember, it was right before diaconate. So he left, and thankfully he left because he had many great kids and grandkids.
0: Right.
1: But that was the kind of Catholic culture of her family. And my dad came from a wonderful Protestant family, Presbyterian. And when I was about four, he converted to Catholicism.
0: Wow. Okay.
1: So my mom coming from a Catholic family, but not necessarily well-versed or familiar with all the intricacies of the faith, really learned the faith, teaching it to us. We were homeschooled, all seven of us. Went to Catholic school for a number of years, but then at third grade and beyond, was homeschooled. And so they took the responsibility across all the fields of study, but especially in that area of faith, theology, religion. They were the primary catechists, which is really the vision of the church.
0: You know, yeah,
1: sure. Parents are the primary formators in the faith. And I'm grateful to them that they passed on such a great gift.
0: Father James Morrison is our guest. You know, you mentioned being one of seven children. And when I meet with couples all the time to plan their weddings, we get into talking about family and sometimes family size. And more will say, well, maybe one or two. Maybe if we really do well financially, maybe three. So I've got to ask you, coming from a larger family than most families today, a blessing or a burden?
1: Well, in some ways, there's no blessing which isn't a burden,
0: right?
1: Because the Lord doesn't give us mere prosperity. The cross is always part of our vocation, but it really was. It

0: felt more like a blessing than anything. Growing up with so many brothers and sisters who are now my best friends, to have brother priests is a huge blessing. And I have one brother 15 minutes north and one brother 15 minutes south. And I see them multiple times a week. And also to have my sister now, who's married with two little kids, my niece and nephew. What a rich kind of gift of friendship within the family that I am so grateful for. So I face those same situations with couples now, and I hear the same report. And my encouragement to them from my own experience of family life is never set a number. Because to put a limit to what God wants to do with your family seems to limit, you know, how many blessings the Lord wants to pour out through the gift of marriage. So don't put a number. You know, maybe we discern right now isn't the right time for another, but never to look into the future and say this and no more.
1: Right, right.
0: Don't know what the Lord wants to do.
1: Father James Morrison is our guest. You know, you are from a family richly blessed. The Archdiocese of Washington, where you serve, is richly blessed by having the three brothers. You have a sister who's a religious as well. But I mention that because you know and I know that around the country, in fact, some places in the world, there is a challenge for the number of vocations. I'm just looking at an article that I received yesterday. Archdiocese of Dubuque halts weekend masses at 84 Iowa parishes because of the lack of vocations. Now, when young men say to me, you know, like, how and why? I say, well, primarily because you feel the call. We'll talk about the call. But also, every single day for 45 years when I get up, I know by the end of the day, God will give me the opportunity to accomplish good things in his name and help people. What a wonderful vocation that is. But do you have any insight, Father, into why there is a struggle to find more vocations in more parts of the country? Your family richly blessed and responded to the call, but in many places like Dubuque, it's a struggle. What's holding people back from embracing the vocation of priesthood? And how is it that your family, and particularly you three brothers, were not overwhelmed by whatever force is keeping people from stepping forward?
0: There's the million-dollar question.
1: Yeah.
0: The church, I think, has gone through a season of drought in vocations. Mm. But also has gone through a season of drought in mere mass attendance. And those two things, I think, are very much connected. Are we forming the hearts of our people to know, love, and serve Jesus? Mm-hmm. And in that relationship of prayer, we hear the call to our vocation. Call to marriage is much more on the natural order. So we can get by perhaps without a robust relationship of prayer at times, but certainly in the call to the religious life, the priesthood, that is a supernatural call which comes in prayer. And so when our people know Jesus, the vocation to the priesthood is heard. And I can look back at my life, and we had a perpetual adoration chapel 24/7. Not that I was there 24/7, but I was there just frequently enough to sit in the silence and to hear that small whispering voice. Mm. And I think without those moments of silence and intentional prayer, where our people are listening to Jesus, not just speaking, but also listening, that the conversation begins there.
1: Father James Morrison is our guest, the priest of the Archdiocese of Washington, D.C. You know, many years ago, one of the first interviews I ever did was with a film director named Frank Capra, who you remember did the film It's a Wonderful Life. And you remember at the beginning of that film, is George Bailey sick? The question is asked, and St. Peter says, no, far worse than sick, he's discouraged. Mm-hmm. So for you, Father Morrison, in an age which can be so negative about religion, the practice of religion, faith, and vocations being one of the side effects of that, coming out of a church which has had to grapple with the real horror and pain of scandal, how do you avoid, personally,

0: the challenge of discouragement?
1: Prayer is the first line of defense, but the lie of the enemy is rebuked in the name of Jesus. Mm-hmm. And that lie is replaced with the truth, which we hear in the depth of our heart. My ways are not your ways, my thoughts are not your thoughts. This is the Lord giving us our identity and the Lord communicating to us who we are and what our call is. Mm-hmm. So prayer is that place where we recall who we are in the eyes of God. It's not just reframing. It's not sort of rejecting bad psychological habits. Mm-hmm. It is an exorcism in the name of Jesus, and Jesus communicating to us who we are. And I'd say a second important line of defense is surrounding yourself with good friendships. So for me, that's my family, it's my brother priests, it's parishioners and friends who I've grown close with. We cannot be Catholic alone. That's something I'm convinced of, both from my childhood and upbringing, but also now as an adult in ministry. We cannot be Catholic alone. It is not good for man to be alone. God said that from the beginning. So to surround ourselves with friends that are not just reminding us of the church's mistakes, of the past or my own personal errors, but those who really reflect the Lord's mercy and love in a regular way.
0: Father James Morrison's our guest. We're talking about priesthood and the interesting situation of three brothers deciding to be ordained priests and a sister in religious life, and then the rest of the family living so beautifully in lay ministry. I wanted to ask you, too, because it's fascinating to me that you have been through homeschooling, you mentioned, and I'm fascinated by that, having gone through Catholic grammar school, Catholic high school, but not been homeschooled. Is there, as some people suggest, a culture shock when you come out of that deliciously supportive community and get a look at the world as it is? Was any kind of adjustment necessary for you or your siblings in moving from homeschooling to the rest of the world?
1: That's a good question. I felt like the transition maybe wasn't as much of a shock as some people, because I went from my home environment and the friendships and activities therein to seminary. So the jump isn't as drastic as some may suspect in other cases. But for me, I think that it was a beautiful, natural step from high school graduation to seminary and college seminary at Catholic University of America. We had a lot of opportunities for relationships outside of our immediate family. We had regular sport activities and other opportunities to serve in our parish and different aspects of service in the community through Catholic outreach. So that was a beautiful way where you encounter the real sort of raw, even brokenness of the world, and not from a place of, you know, judgment or sort of looking down on the weaknesses of others, but a perspective which is compassionate and deeply empathetic. And so then going into seminary at Catholic University, love the opportunity to relate and build friendship with students on campus and apostolates to the poor, the homebound, to hospitals. It was a beautiful transition. And, you know, there are certainly exceptions to that sort of transition and the shock of social change. But homeschooling done well is one where you are immersed and surrounded by good friends outside of the family, where you are learning virtue through those relationships, and only more so in the step that you take after you leave the home.
0: Father James Morrison's our guest. You know, one of the things you mentioned a moment ago was even in homeschooling, we do our athletics and all the rest of it. I'm asked this question in that context that for many years I've been on the road to give clergy conferences to different dioceses, archdiocese, and I must be honest with you that one of the things I see as a challenge in priesthood is because we don't have that slightly wonderfully nagging wife to remind us to be healthy.

0: and exercise and take our pills and to eat right. And I would notice at these clergy conferences, a lot of my brothers were not in great shape and not taking good care of themselves. But the Morrison brothers have remained, not just in homeschooling, but have remained physically fit. How do you guys do it?
1: Well, part of it's just a crazy active metabolism for the time being. So I might be those priests eventually. But for me, the things that I love doing are activities outdoors. We grew up as a family who took vacations at a lakeside camping in New York. Every year we'd pack up the van, dogs, bikes, everything, canoe on top of the car, and haul up to Adirondack Mountains. And that was just where I guess my family taught us what good and healthy recreation looks like. Of course, there were many other families that we coordinated with, and even a priest at times during those summer weeks at the lake. So that was just a beautiful, fond memory I have. And now the day off is putting my kayak on the car and driving down to the Potomac River and boating along the river and seeing the monuments, the Kennedy Center, the Jefferson Memorial, the Lincoln Memorial. So it's a wonderful life, and I love being active, and it's a great way of finding fraternity as well. So we have plans. The next few days we'll go down and play volleyball on the National Mall. It's just a great way to be active, but also be with other priests and our lay friends as well.
0: I'm going to presume that with Nicholas and Daniel, your two brothers who are ordained, you must talk often enough about how you're going to address the great gift we have of being preachers, of being homilists. Mm-hmm. I mention that because obviously we have to preach on the gospel. Got that. But like this past week, even before we get up to preach, I'm one of four priests here at Our Lady of Lourdes and about 3,500 families. But I mention that because from the people we would hear, I hope you guys are going to be brave enough to address this seeming conflict between Pope Leo and President Trump. And I think we did. I think most of the guys did. How do you, I know that you haven't been a priest like forever, but how do you in preaching be not only a preacher about the gospel and its meaning in our personal lives, but also we live in a society where law and politics very much impact on morality. How well do you address those things? Do you see that as the place to address those things? Tell us about the preaching of Father James Morrison.
1: That's a great question. I'll give you my thought, and you can talk to my people afterwards to see if it works. Preaching is something I love. The pulpit is a place where the word of God is broken open. And as we heard in the gospel this weekend, you know, our hearts are set on fire as we recognize him. And being a priest in Washington, D.C. is a unique setting because our people are so immersed in the political life. And I'll be honest with you, I think that it can be burdensome for our people to be so fixated on the natural realm and the challenges and even tragedies that are part of that, that when they come to Mass, when the gospel is preached and the homily is preached, that they hear what Jesus wants them to hear and not what's on my mind or, you know, my own thoughts on an article that I've read or something that's taken place in history in the past few hours. Mm. So it's a conversation with Jesus. My preaching is asking, Lord, in my poverty, what do you want my people to hear through me? It's not always going to be a commentary on world events. It's going to be a commentary on scripture. And when it is a reference to world events, it's a nod, but it's not the primary subject. Okay. Because Jesus is going to be the focus of the homily. Mm. And that informs our political life for sure. It's not to be separated, but it's not going to be always the primary application of the people's message that they hear.
0: Father Morrison, have you ever had the experience of having people confront you after a homily or even walk out because they didn't like something or the way in which you presented it?
1: That's a good question. I think I have. I can't tell if they're going to the bathroom at times or if they're walking out. I'm very sensitive to

0: because I don't have to say anything new. I simply stand with Jesus. And sometimes they liked Jesus, sometimes they didn't.
1: Yeah,
0: They look
1: right.
0: back at at several kind of moments in Jesus's ministry, whether it's the Eucharistic discourse in John 6, or even, Jesus weeping over Jerusalem, that many times Jesus was rejected, his message was pushed back against, and we shouldn't expect anything better. And if we are preaching the gospel, we can expect to see what he saw in his ministry.
1: Father James Morrison, so I guess living in our neighborhood up here on Long Island is the family of Jonathan Rumi, who plays Jesus on The Chosen, and he stops by often enough to visit his mom and dad. I want to ask you too, speaking of moms and dads and family life and related to the politics of our time, everybody talks about being a pro-life in the church. I remember years ago when Cardinal Bevilacqua heard that Father Pavone was coming to talk for on behalf of Priests for Life, the cardinal's question was, well, are there any priests who aren't for life? And I think it's a legitimate question. But I mention that because your family has gone a step further in terms of living the gospel of life, specifically in the adoption of a child. When you already had six of you, and one more is added, and this particular child, beautiful daughter, is also someone with the challenge of Down syndrome. Have your parents talked about how they came to decide to embrace that invitation to adopt? And what it's meant for you is as the brother of a child who has special challenges.
0: That's a good question, Monsignor. Isabel is my youngest sister by 20 years, so it's a full generation gap.
1: Yeah.
0: But she is a beautiful part of our family, and I was in seminary when they went to Ukraine to adopt her. Her family comes from the Crimea Peninsula, which only 2 months after we adopted her was taken over by Russia. So it was a story that you couldn't write, and maybe they make a movie about it, but it was nothing short of a rescue for her. The agency was closed a few weeks after Russia came in, and all adoptions were halted. So she's a great gift to our family, a gift, as we mentioned earlier, not without its challenges. She has She's brought so much life to our family through precisely through her challenges. They draw us together around her, usually laughing. But yeah, it was a discernment, I think, in prayer. My mom and dad heard this call, because they became aware of the need for adoptions, and hearing the horrors of, what happens in many places when children aren't adopted by a certain age, and sort of the brutality of that life post adoption window. So they felt a call. They saw that they had time, resources, and still more love to give. So they went over and brought her back, and the challenges of raising a young girl in their 60s now. My mom is full-time at home, homeschooling her as she did all of us. My dad's full-time dentist, as always. So they keep going, and that is something I admire in them, that the sacrifice is renewed every day, now for 30 years, 30 plus years. So it's a challenge which has grown so much, borne so much fruit in our family. One of the most amazing moments, which I can remember as an older brother, I was part of a conversation where my parents asked, we cannot guarantee that we will always be here to raise our daughter, and we need one of you, to give permission for us to adopt this baby. If that is something we want to do as a family, there's no expectation, there's no pressure, but any of you feel that openness? And my oldest sister, she's 4 years younger than me, she said at age

0: at age 17 that she would raise Isabel whenever the time was necessary. So just
1: Wow.
0: tremendous, tremendous conversion
1: Yeah.
0: throughout this whole process. And yeah, Isabel has been a great gift for us.
1: Father James Morrison's been our guest. So, Father James Morrison, at 7 years, and this man talking to you 45 years in, when I hear someone like you, it gives me enormous encouragement, hope, sustenance. And your priesthood is such a gift, such a grace. God is so good. Father Morrison, thanks for being on Personally Speaking, and pray for us as we pray for you.
0: Thank you, Monsignor Jim. Appreciate the time.
1: Thanks for being with us and Personally Speaking. You may have listened to it on the Catholic Channel, SiriusXM. You can also watch our program on YouTube, searching on Personally Speaking with Monsignor Jim Lasanti. 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Personally Speaking is also on CatholicTV.org out of the Archdiocese of Boston. And we're also on Facebook at Personally Speaking with Monsignor Jim Lasanti. And on Instagram at Personally Speaking Podcast. Please share and let others know about Personally Speaking. I've been privileged to serve as host and executive producer, Personally Speaking. Our producer is Lisa Janowitz. Thanks so much for joining us. We'll be with you again next time on Personally Speaking.

0: Hi everyone, I'm Jay Fadden, and I'm in one of my most favorite spots here at Catholic TV, which is the chapel. And it's because of you that we can bring the Mass, the Rosary, and so many other programs into people's homes. 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So thanks for everything you've done, what you will do, and what you'll do in the future. We appreciate it, and together we can make a change in this world.
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You don't have to stay stuck. Hi, I'm Father Cedric Bisagna, the host of Live with Passion. Thanks so much for tuning in. The title of this program is You Don't Have to Stay Stuck. And this is a series called I Am With You. And because God is with us, we can change. Wanted to proclaim to you Mark chapter 1. After John the Baptist was arrested, Jesus came into Galilee preaching the gospel of God. And he said, the time is fulfilled. The kingdom of God is at hand. Repent and believe in the gospel. I grew up in Massachusetts, and in October, some beautiful things happen. The leaves change. We get these pumpkin oranges and fluorescent yellows and fire reds, and I love Massachusetts in the fall. To me, nature is a parable. Jesus proclaimed different parables about nature. And if you look out at nature, it's telling us that just like the leaves, we can change. A seed will die and sprout and become different. It changes. Another parable. And if leaves can change, people can change. Unfortunately, as I travel and go to different parishes and preach and I meet people, they tell me that they feel stuck. They don't feel like they're changing. And that's not true. We are changing. Our bodies are changing. The world is spinning. Life is changing. Technology is changing. Everybody's changing. But sometimes you can feel stuck in, for example, stuck in anger, stuck in a habitual sin, stuck in a bad habit. Could be lust, could be gluttony, could be an addiction of some sort. And in order to get unstuck, we need help. Thus, this series, I Am With You. We need God's help, and we need to cooperate with God. One time I saw a car that was stuck in the mud. If you've ever seen that happen, what happens is the driver will try to get out of the mud by accelerating. When you accelerate, the wheels spin. In actuality, it just gets you more stuck. You start to sink even more. What needed to happen and what did happen is a couple of Good Samaritans came, and with just a light touch from the driver, the Good Samaritans helped lift it and push the car out of the mud. And that's exactly, to me, a parable about what needs to happen with us. When it comes to us being stuck, try as we might, with all the determination that's within us, we will actually get stuck even more. We need a push. We need help with our cooperation. Remember what I said? He hit the accelerator just a little bit, and as they pushed, they got finally out of the rut. Maybe you feel like you're in a rut right now and nothing's happening. You know, the definition of insanity is doing the same thing over and over again and expecting different results. Well, we're going to change all that in this episode today. You're not going to do the same things all the time. You're going to allow God, who is with you, to help you. That's the nature of grace. Grace has many definitions. I proclaimed a whole series on grace. Grace, in actuality, has to do with God's presence helping us, saving us, but also helping us. Talk about grace a little bit here. The secret of the 12-step program, recovering from an addiction, is grace. There, but for the grace of God, go I, they say in one of the sayings. And it's so true. Without grace, without God's help, without the help of your higher power, you're going to be stuck in that addiction for the rest of your life. But with God's help and your cooperation, it's a both and, God's help and your cooperation. It's like being stuck in the mud. You got to accelerate a little bit as they push. With God's help, you can come into recovery. You can experience healing. You can experience freedom. Really important to understand that. If you go to a bookstore, Barnes and Nobles, and you'll see all kinds of self-help books. There are all kinds of different topics like anger and fear and stress and diet books, and education's good. Self-determination is good, but it's not enough. We need help. We need a both and.
We need God's help and education and our cooperation.

In the act of contrition that we have in the Catholic Church, we pray, I firmly resolve, with the help of your grace, to amend my life and to avoid the near occasions of sin. Notice it doesn't say, I firmly resolve with all my strength to avoid sin. It says, with the help of your grace. And what is grace? God's presence with us to help.

us. 12-step program has a saying, as I said, "There but for the grace of God go I." And I pray that as you watch this episode, you will be flooded with grace, grace that will help you to bring lasting change. It was back in the year 170, they found a statue in the catacombs. You know what the catacombs are? They're those underground tunnels where the Christians were being persecuted by the Roman state. So they hid underground and they worshiped underground. They found in the catacombs a statue, and it was a statue from 170 AD of Jesus the Good Shepherd. And Jesus had a little lamb around its neck. Earliest depiction in statue form of Jesus. You know what happens? The little lamb, the sheep will stray, has a mind of its own, its original sin. And it strays and it goes off and it gets lost. And inevitably it gets stuck in a crevice or a hazardous place. Now, the shepherd goes in search. What is God doing in your life right now? Searching for you and for me. The shepherd goes after that little sheep. And he looks and he looks and he looks. Finally, he finds the sheep and it's stuck in the crevice. And what the shepherd does is he goes and he extricates it, puts it around his neck and brings it home. And that's exactly what grace is. To me, it's a snapshot of what grace is. It's God working in our life to extricate us, if you will, to push us out of that rut that we're in, to get us moving forward. We have to believe that we need God's help, and God has the power. 12-step program calls God the higher power. God has the power to extricate us, to get us out of that rut, to get us moving, and there's no reason to stay stuck. You can do it with God's help.

It's not just your determination. It's God's grace and our cooperation with His presence. I am with you, and His help. And you'll sense movement. You'll sense a new freedom. You'll sense change. Jesus' first sermon, and I proclaimed to you at the beginning of this episode what He said. His first sermon was about change. And what did Jesus say? He said, "Kingdom of God is at hand." He used the word repent. That's a word in the Greek, metanoia. It means you can have a change of mind, a change of heart. You can change, is what Jesus was saying. His first talk was about personal change. This series is called I Am With You. Why does God come to us? Why is He with us? Number one, to give us a personal relationship with God. Number two, to take us through, to give us victory. And number three, to bring change in our life. The Holy Spirit has been given to us. I'll talk about the Holy Spirit in one of my episodes, but notice it's the Holy Spirit bringing about holiness, change, sanctification. And we don't have to stay stuck because God's grace is with us. In order to change, we need grace and we need cooperation. Real simple. Cooperation. Let's talk about that. I've discovered in life that in order to change, you've got to be motivated. Now, some people call me a motivational speaker, and I'll take that. For example, you go to a health club. I go to a health club to work out, try to stay in shape, and inevitably, there'll be a personal trainer, a coach to help the person. And they'll be trying to motivate them to do their reps and to do their exercises. And they'll be speaking to them, trying to help them to get by and to do well. In the same way, I want to be a personal trainer in your life. I want to help you not to stay stuck, to be motivated, to move forward. You have to understand that if you're a Christian, and you wouldn't be watching this program if you weren't, when you're a Christian, there's a purpose to our life. There's a meaning to our life, of course, to have a relationship with God and to nourish that, but we're on a journey. We're on a pilgrimage. We're moving. We're going somewhere. We're changing. We are becoming. We're maturing.

It's really important that you invest into your own spiritual life. The fact that you need to change, become a person of integrity and maturity. And there's no microwave maturity, by the way. You can't just put yourself in a microwave and all of a sudden you're translated. No, it comes through transformation, which takes time. Do you ever see that bumper sticker? Be patient with me. God's not done with me yet. Maybe you need to put that on your car for yourself. Be patient with yourself. God's not done with you. But don't use that as an excuse to stay stuck. Got to keep moving. And that's the meaning of the Christian life, to develop your relationship with God and to have personal change. And in order to change, you got to be motivated. I was at a health club one time and pulsating music, and they have TVs so that you can kind of not think about the fact that you're on an elliptical or a treadmill. Then they have all these posters, reach for the stars, and instead of wishbone, you got to have backbone and you can do it. And it's all to motivate us to do better. In order to change, we need grace, but we got to be motivated. Really important. Went to a youth conference one time in Houston. I was one of about 30 priests at the youth conference hearing confessions. About 1,000 young people, maybe even more, in the conference. And I thought to myself, this is a youth conference and we got 30 priests here. This probably won't go too long because not a lot of young people really go to confession. Much to my amazement, as soon as the talk was over, the door opened and they didn't walk in. They ran to confession. I couldn't believe my eyes. All these young people coming in, and we were busy for a long time. And I thought to myself, what did that speaker say to get them to come to confession, not just come, run to confession? He was a motivational speaker, and he was motivating them to change. And by the way, when it comes to confession, confession is good for the soul. It says in the letter of James, confess your sins to one another, at least to somebody you can trust like a priest, with the fact that we have a seal of confession and we will never divulge what you say. Confess your sins to one another that you may be healed. That's called catharsis in psychology. You get it off your chest. You're only as sick as your secrets. That's from the 12-step program. You let it go. You lay your burdens down. And that can be a major step in your change process, is celebrating, if you're Catholic, celebrating the sacrament of reconciliation. And if you're not Catholic, I invite you to confess your sins to somebody that you can trust. You're only as sick as your secrets. We got to be motivated. One time I was hearing confessions in Farmington, New Mexico. I'll never forget this. This is over by the Four Corners, Arizona, Colorado, New Mexico, that area. Woman comes to me to confession. She hadn't been to confession in years. And she said that she was at a concert. I don't know if you remember, there was a mass shooting at this concert in Las Vegas back in 2017. 61 people were murdered. 867 people were injured. She was at that concert and she was so traumatized, she thought she was going to die. She came to confession, beautiful confession, reconciled to God, reconciled to the church. And what was it that motivated her? Her mortality. That's exactly what happens on Ash Wednesday, for example. On Ash Wednesday, as we begin Lent, people come forward, all these lines, thousands, even millions of people come forward, and they put ashes on their forehead, the priests and the deacons do, and they say something like, remember, O man, that you are dust, and to dust you shall return. Remember, O woman, that you are dust, and to dust you shall return. What is the church doing there? Reminding you of your mortality. Our death has always been a great motivator. We need to live understanding that we're going to die. And our time on earth is limited. That can help motivate us. Teach us, this comes right from the scriptures, teach us to number our days that we may gain wisdom of heart. And that wisdom is the truth that we are only here for a little while. In fact, the scriptures talk about us being here for a sojourn. A sojourn is a short stay. It's only a little while, and we got to be ready. That can motivate us to change. And there's other motivations. What perhaps was the greatest parable ever told by Jesus, the parable of the prodigal son. If you remember,
prodigal son had a lot going for him. He had money, he had nobility, but he took the money and off he went, squandered it all. Then he had to get a job. He was hungry, slopping with the pigs in the mud. And in that suffering, he woke up and he said, I got to change. Suffering is the great denominator that helps people to change. Oftentimes, when you're comfortable, you're not really thinking about change. But when you're suffering, you're thinking, I need to make a move. Remember what I said about insanity? Insanity is doing the same thing over and over again and expecting different results. And you don't get different results by doing the same thing over and over again. You got to change, and you change oftentimes when you're uncomfortable and there's suffering in your life. If you're going through a suffering right now, I'll bet you you're coming into a new season, season of change. God is working. God is with you. Remember, that's the title of this series. And he's working in you to bring about change. Oftentimes it's through suffering that we change. And there's all kinds of different ways that we can suffer. Physically, emotionally, go through a divorce, you're grieving a loved one that maybe just died. That can cause disruption in your life and a lot of change. So there's many reasons that motivate us. Suffering, our own mortality. But I think the greatest motivation to change out of everything, our love for God. Our love for God.

bottom line is deep within, we want to do God's will. And we know that when we sin, we're doing wrong, we stay stuck in an addiction, it's not God's will. If you've fallen in love with God, you're going to want to please God more than you're going to want to please yourself. The greatest motivation to change, and I'm talking about how to change, by grace, but by our cooperation. Whether it be suffering or a motivational speaker or your own mortality or guilt, that's a great motivator to change. The greatest motivation is loving God. And I pray that as you watch this program, you'll get in touch with your love for God and make a decision that you're not going to stay stuck. Then, besides motivation, besides grace, we're talking about now how you cooperate with grace. You get motivated. Sooner or later, you have to admit to yourself what needs to change. That is a crucial step. When I preach my parish missions, I go with something I call the examination of conscience. I go like this. It's a little form that I pass out. You can get it on my website for free. Just go to Free Stuff. You'll see examination of conscience. And what I help people to do is look in the mirror, not so much at their face, but at their heart. The different issues that people are dealing with, such as anger, lust, gossip, laziness, pride, idols. And I give that form to people not to make them feel guilty, but rather so that they can examine their issues. Is there a sin in your life that you need to look at? The 12-step program is called a character defect. One woman I gave the form to, I remember she came to confession. She handed it to me with a big smile on her face. She said, "Father, I've got all this." And sometimes in life, we have a lot of issues, but I've discovered that usually it's one or two or three main issues that you got to deal with. And if you don't admit it to yourself and you don't deal with it, then you're never going to get better. Remember the definition of insanity? You think by doing the same thing over and over again that you're going to get different results, and you won't. If you're stuck in a particular habit, you got to make a change, and you will get different results as you make the change. I think the number one thing that I hear from people has to do with anger. People are angry, especially politically. There's a great polarization in America right now, the left and the right, Democrats, Republicans. There's such anger politically. There's even anger in the church, anger about the Pope. Some people love the Pope. Some people do not like the Pope.

He removed a bishop, Bishop Strickland, in Tyler, Texas, and people were all up in arms. Other people didn't care. There's such a great division. There's anger just in the world driving. People are angry. Go to football games, people are angry. I remember at a Miami-New England football game, there was a fight in the stands, and a man got murdered at that fight just because of the football game. But you can change. You don't have to live with overwhelming anger or lust or gossip or addictions. I want to say a few things about change that are really important. Number one, change is incremental. People think, okay, if I go to confession, if I'm trying to change, I ought to change all at once. I've said this before. There's no such thing as microwave maturity. You have to be transformed. And things take time. And then change is incremental. It's not immediate. But you will change if you don't give up. People get discouraged because they don't see immediate results and they want change right now. Well, give yourself some time. Maybe you won't be as angry. You won't gossip as much. You won't be as intensely angry. But you'll change. And in time, you'll get better with God's help. Be patient with me. God's not done with me yet. We need God. This whole series is about, I am with you. And right now, as you look at your issues, whatever they may be, whether it be anger or gossip or lust or an addiction, I want you to understand that God is there for you to help you. And what needs to happen is that you need to submit yourself, abandon yourself. The word in theology is surrender yourself to God. This is 12-step theology, that you admit you have a problem, you believe that God will help you, and you give yourself to God. You make a surrender. I'm going to invite you to do that right now because you need change. We're going to get you unstuck. And as you surrender yourself, I believe that God is going to touch you and bring you forward, and you are never going to be the same. And especially if you're struggling with an addiction, it is time to move forward. Enough is enough. And you know, if you're a Christian, that you need to be moving forward and not staying stuck. The meaning of life, the purpose of life, of course, relationship with God, and moving forward, being transformed, becoming all that you can be. Who you are is God's gift to you, but who you become is your gift to God. Carrie Underwood sings a song, and it's a song about a mother who is distracted. She's driving, she has a baby in the back seat. She hits a patch of black ice and goes into a spin. And as she's going into the spin, she prays and says, Jesus, take the wheel. Take it from my hands. I can't do it on my own. I'm letting go. Jesus, take the wheel. That's surrender. You give control. You give the wheel. You give your heart to Jesus. And I'm going to pray that prayer of surrender with you right now. And I pray that as you surrender, you will sense God's presence with you, helping you. And I pray, Jesus, I'm sorry for my sins. Have mercy on me. I surrender my life to you now. I want to go and not stay stuck. Jesus, take the wheel. Take control of my life. I love you, Lord Jesus. Amen. And I pray that as you prayed with me, listening to me, as you watch this episode, that you will sense God with you, helping you, moving you, getting you unstuck, moving you forward. Be motivated, admit it to yourself, make that surrender to God, and you will never be stuck again. There's no reason to be stuck and to stay stuck. Take a look in the mirror and make that change. And don't just live, live with passion. Got a donation from a man named Paul in New York, and he said, Father Cedric, I've been born again. Thank you for helping me overcome my falls. Your books have helped me and made a difference in my life. Wow. I wrote a book called You Can Change,

0: 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You don't have to stay stuck. 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And there is a solution. 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You can purchase them there. Or call my 844 number. 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They'll receive your call. Or just simply write me in Houston, Texas, 77024. You can change. There is a solution. DVDs, CDs of this series, I Am With You. Donations, partnership. Thank you, thank you, thank you. Because of your generosity, I can reach out around the world with the gospel of Jesus Christ. Don't just live, live with passion.
1: 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And it's because of you that we can bring the Mass, the Rosary, and so many other programs into people's homes. 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But if you can, please do. 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Or there's an address on all the time after the Mass, after the Rosary, send your donation in. 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So thanks for everything you've done, what you will do, and what you'll do in the future. We appreciate it, and together we can make a change in this world.
2: Jesus, I want with all my heart to become a saint for the love of you, to help bring more souls to heaven and for your glory.
3: 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Be watchful that you lose no opportunity that my providence offers you for sanctification. I will bless your efforts.
2: Lord, I want to be a saint for the conversion of sinners and to glorify your mercy for all eternity.
3: I seek souls like you who want to help me to bring them to my mercy and receive eternal life. Remember, Faustina, you must always be very humble towards others. Speak to them always in a gentle voice, with charity and love. Act towards them with patience and mercy. Remember, I was gentle and meek of heart. And so, you must be. Then, by my grace, you will become a saint.

Lord, open my lips, and my mouth shall declare your praise. Come, let us give thanks to the Lord, for his great love is without end. Come, let us sing to the Lord and shout with joy to the rock who saves us. Let us approach him with praise and thanksgiving and sing joyful songs to the Lord. The Lord is God, the mighty God, the great King over all the gods. He holds in his hands the depths of the earth and the highest mountains as well. He made the sea, it belongs to him, the dry land too, for it was formed by his hands. Come then, let us bow down in worship, bending the knee before the Lord our Maker, for he is our God and we are his people, the flock he shepherds. Today, listen to the voice of the Lord. Do not grow stubborn as your fathers did in the wilderness, when at Meribah and Massah they challenged me and provoked me, although they had seen all my works. 40 years I endured that generation. I said, they are a people whose hearts go astray, and they do not know my ways. So I swore in my anger, they shall not enter into my rest. Glory be to the Father, and to the Son, and to the Holy Spirit, as it was in the beginning, is now, and ever shall be, world without end. Amen. Come, let us give thanks to the Lord, for his great love is without end.

You alone I have grieved by my sin. 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Have mercy on me, God, in your kindness, in your compassion, blot out my offense. O wash me more and more from my guilt, and cleanse me from my sin. My offenses, truly I know them. My sin is always before me. Against you, you alone, have I sinned. What is evil in your sight I have done. That you may be justified when you give sentence, and be without reproach when you judge. O see, in guilt I was born, a sinner was I conceived. Indeed, you love truth in the heart. Then in the secret of my heart,

All right, teach me wisdom. O purify me, that I shall be clean. O wash me, I shall be whiter than snow. Make me hear rejoicing and gladness, that the bones you have crushed may revive. From my sins, turn away your face and blot out all my guilt. 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Put a steadfast spirit within me. Do not cast me away from your presence, nor deprive me of your Holy Spirit. Give me again the joy of your help. With a spirit of fervor, sustain me, that I may teach transgressors your ways and sinners may return to you. O rescue me, God, my helper, and my tongue shall ring out your goodness. O Lord, open my lips, and my mouth shall declare your praise. For in sacrifice you take no delight. Burnt offering from me you would refuse. My sacrifice, a contrite spirit, a humbled, contrite heart, you will not spurn. In your goodness, show favor to Zion. Rebuild the walls of Jerusalem. Then you will be pleased with lawful sacrifice, holocaust offered on your altar. Glory be to the Father, and to the Son, and to the Holy Spirit, as it was in the beginning, is now, and ever shall be, world without end. Amen. Father, he who knew no sin was made sin for us to save us and restore us to your friendship. Look upon our contrite heart and afflicted spirit and heal our troubled conscience so that in the joy and strength of the Holy Spirit we may proclaim your praise and glory before all the nations. You alone I have grieved by my sin. Have pity on me, O Lord. Truly we know our offenses, Lord, for we have sinned against you. Let my eyes stream with tears day and night, over without rest, over the great destruction which overwhelms the virgin daughter of my people, over her incurable wound. If I walk out into the field, look, those slain by the sword. If I walk into the city, look, those consumed by hunger. Even the prophet and the priest forage in a land they know not. Have you cast Judah off completely? Is Zion loathsome to you? Why have you struck us a blow that cannot be healed? We wait for peace to no avail, for a time of healing, but terror comes instead. We recognize, O Lord, our wickedness, the guilt of our fathers, that we have sinned against you. For your name's sake, spurn us not, disgrace not the throne of your glory. Remember your covenant with us and break it not. Glory be to the Father, and to the Son, and to the Holy Spirit, as it was in the beginning, is now, and ever shall be, world without end. Amen. Truly we know our offenses, Lord, for we have sinned against you. The Lord is God. We are his people, the flock he shepherds. Cry out with joy to the Lord, all the earth. Serve the Lord with gladness. Come before him singing for joy. Know that he, the Lord, is God. He made us. We belong to him. We are his people, the sheep of his flock. Go within his gates, giving thanks. Enter his courts with songs of praise. Give thanks to him and bless his name. Indeed, how good is the Lord, eternal his merciful love. He is faithful from age to age. Glory be to the Father, and to the Son, and to the Holy Spirit, as it was in the beginning, is now, and ever shall be, world without end. Amen. God, devoted to us as a father, you created us as a sign of your power and elected us your people to show your goodness. Accept the thanks your children offer, that all may enter your courts praising you in song. The Lord is God. We are his people, the flock he shepherds. I willingly boast of my weakness, that the power of Christ may rest on me. Therefore, I am content with weakness, with mistreatment, with distress, with persecutions, and difficulties.

for the sake of Christ. For when I am powerless, it is then that I am strong. At daybreak, be merciful to me. At daybreak, be merciful to me. Make known to me the path that I must walk. Be merciful to me. Glory to the Father, and to the Son, and to the Holy Spirit. At daybreak, be merciful to me. The Lord has come to his people and set them free. Blessed be the Lord, the God of Israel, for he has come to his people and set them free. He has raised up for us a mighty Savior, born of the house of his servant David. Through his holy prophets, he promised of old that he would save us from our enemies, from the hands of all who hate us. He promised to show mercy to our fathers and to remember his holy covenant. This was the oath he swore to our father Abraham, to set us free from the hands of our enemies, free to worship him without fear, holy and righteous in his sight all the days of our life. You, my child, shall be called the prophet of the Most High, for you will go before the Lord to prepare his way, to give his people knowledge of salvation by the forgiveness of their sins. In the tender compassion of our God, the dawn from on high shall break upon us, to shine on those who dwell in darkness and the shadow of death, and to guide our feet into the way of peace. Glory be to the Father, and to the Son, and to the Holy Spirit, as it was in the beginning, is now, and ever shall be, world without end. Amen. The Lord has come to his people and set them free. Raising our eyes to Christ, who was born and died and rose again for his people, let us cry out, "Save those you have redeemed by your blood, Lord." Blessed are you, Jesus, Redeemer of humankind. You did not hesitate to undergo your passion and death, to redeem us by your precious blood. Save those you have redeemed by your blood, Lord. You promised that you would provide living water, the fountain of eternal life. Pour forth your Spirit upon all people. Save those you have redeemed by your blood, Lord. You sent disciples to preach the gospel to all nations. Help them to extend the victory of your cross. Save those you have redeemed by your blood, Lord. You have given the sick and the suffering a share in your cross. Give them patience and strength. Save those you have redeemed by your blood, Lord. Our Father, who art in heaven, hallowed be thy name. Thy kingdom come, thy will be done, on earth as it is in heaven. Give us this day our daily bread, and forgive us our trespasses, as we forgive those who trespass against us. And lead us not into temptation, but deliver us from evil. Amen. Father all-powerful, let your radiance dawn in our lives, that we may walk in the light of your law with you as our leader. We ask this through our Lord Jesus Christ, your Son, who lives and reigns with you in the unity of the Holy Spirit, God forever and ever. Amen. The Lord be with you. Blessed be the name of the Lord, now and forever. Our help is in the name of the Lord, who made heaven and earth. And may Almighty God bless you, the Father, the Son, and the Holy Spirit. Amen. Go in peace. Thanks be to God.

I'm Sonia Corbett, Catholic Evangelista, inviting you to join me this week for Evangelista Bible Study, where we'll be looking at the Table of Presence Bread in the Old Testament Tabernacle

0: and its fulfillment in the sacrament of the Eucharist.
1: We start our day with, on campus anyways, with a holy hour at 6:30, and then we have morning prayer together at 7:30. And then we have breakfast on our own, and we just keep silence till 9, so we usually do spiritual reading at that time, and then prepare for our day. So today, we got to go to Samaritan House, so that is our thrift store downtown food bank, emergency food bank. So our sisters downtown run that ministry, so it's such a blessing to be able to work with the people in the downtown area. But today I had a meeting with, it's called the Spiritual Life Leadership Team. So it's here at the university, heads of different departments at the university, and really like the pastoral care of the students here on campus. So that's one ministry that one of our sisters here at campus does, is help out with that meeting. And then I'm mostly here in the dorm at St. Thomas More Hall, so I'm one of the dorm chaplains, and I just get to hang out with women all the time and have spiritual direction or just mentoring or one-on-one meetings, just whatever it is they really need. So that is the majority of my time here on campus this year. And we usually, so we start a day with prayer, and then at noon time we have prayer. So most of the time here on campus, so we go to noon mass together as sisters, and then but on different days we'll have praise and worship together and a rosary. And that's more so what our mother house would do. They have like a rosary at that noon hour or Stations of the Cross. But it's more on campus, we do the noon mass. It's a little bit different. And sometimes I just enjoy just playing and having recreation with the students. So we're gonna play some racquetball. So that's one of my favorite sports right now. So sometimes I'll just set up racquetball dates with different students and we'll just be able to play, have fun with each other. So it's always fun. And then we go back into prayer. So today we have praise and worship and then some silence and then evening prayer and a mercy chaplet. And then Thursdays we always do recreation in the evening. So there's a couple days during the week where we have recreation just together as sisters, because it's just important to have that fraternal life with each other to build each other up. And then oftentimes night prayer would be on our own because of our ministry here at campus. A lot of things happen in the evening, whether we're in the dorms or doing some kind of women's ministry event, or there's all sorts of things going on here. I went to school here at Franciscan and then I graduated in 2007. So it really started when I was here. And the first time I really started thinking about it was when I was in Austria for the semester. So there's a study abroad program there and you can go for a whole semester. So I went in 2005. And I started doing adoration every night for like an hour. My friend and I kept each other accountable to that. So, I mean, you give the Lord silence and time and like he's gonna speak. So I just remember, I felt like every time I opened up the scriptures, it was something like Israel being pursued by the Lord, or like Song of Songs, or something in the Psalms about like God pursuing us. And I was like, what's going on? And then, I just remember one particular holy hour that was really blessed, and I just remember thinking, I just felt like I need to look into the sisters, and I was like, I feel like I'm called to be a sister, and then I kind of was like, oh my goodness, like, I don't know what to do with this. So praise God, they just started having sisters there that semester, and it was our sisters, our two, our sisters, so I was like, okay, I'm gonna go talk to them, that's scary, but I'm gonna do it. So I was afraid that she was going to be like, here's a pamphlet, you know, like, come visit us when you come back. But she was so good. She was just like, just let the Lord pursue your heart. Just let him do that for a while and we'll just see what happens. And I was like, I could do that. You know, I could do that. Just walking with the Lord over time. It wasn't like every moment was about my religious life. I still dated, went on dates, and it was very up and down, but it like was a consistent thing that kind of came up over time. It just was perseveringly there in the background. So I just was kind of aware of that over time. Started visiting different orders my senior year. And I remember over the summer, my mom and I were looking up religious orders online, like different websites. And I joked that we were like, oh, we're kind of like doing online dating, you know, like checking out these orders. So one of them was the sisters, my own sisters, two of our sisters, and I remember as I was looking at page after page, something in me was just like excited and like, this connects with who I am,

even though I wouldn't say, like, I knew I had a specific spirituality, or I didn't even know what a spirituality was, or, like, charisms. So I was like, but something in this speaks to me, and I need to go check them out. So anyways, I'm looking at the website, and I start, like, crying, and I'm like...

and just how they have fun with each other. And also this, like, I could see in seed form, like, the charisms that were part of their community, like, in my own life. The name of our community is the Franciscan Sisters, TOR, of Penance of the Sorrowful Mother. Kind of a mouthful, but we're going to work through it. So, Franciscan. So that's the first part of our identity, is to be followers of St. Francis and St. Clair. Ultimately, St. Francis. So we... Francis was an amazing person. I really just love him so much. But he was a man of the 13th century that he really brought such a new flavor to religious life, especially bringing out poverty and being emptied of self so that we can be filled with God. He was, I mean, many people know this, that he was like all about having nothing at all. And really it helps us to strive for, really, I want nothing of my own possession, but to be only, like, my treasure to be God, treasure to be the Father, Son, and the Spirit. So he really is someone that we want to follow in the footsteps of, first of all. And then sisters, we live in community, and that's really important to us, our fraternal life, or what we call fraternal life, meaning like a brotherhood, but ours is a sisterhood. And we, I think something so important to us is just sharing our hearts with each other, sharing our lives with each other, sharing our ministries with each other, and making sure that we have that time with each other, because you could easily go about life and not have maybe that solid foundation of, like, what does your home life look like, you know, kind of in a family, because you are working out of that. So when our fraternal life is thriving, then our ministries will thrive and really be working out of a joy that's set from also not only our prayer, but also our time with our sisters. TOR, so that means Third Order Regular. So the First Order is the first friars that followed St. Francis, and then the Second Order is the Poor Clare, so they're cloistered sisters following St. Clair's rule. And the Third Order is a mixture of lay people that have committed to living the Third Order of St. Francis, and also religious. So the next part of penance actually goes with the Third Order Regular, because penance for us means ongoing conversion. It's not necessarily like the mortification of flagellation or something, but it's like the ongoing change that we strive for, and growth. And, you know, we could be old age and like not be done yet. You know, God is always preparing us for heaven. So Third Order Regular of Penance, so that all goes together. Okay, so, and then the last one is of the Sorrowful Mother, and this is really essential to our particular charism, and it really came from the foundresses. They saw themselves as being at the foot of the cross with Our Lady, and that is really essential to who we are, and every one of us has opportunities to see that in our own journey of life and as we take on the charisms and spirituality for ourselves. But to be with Our Lady at the foot of the cross is, it's hard. Yeah, it's not always easy because of the sorrow of it and the pain of it. And I remember different people saying something like, sisters, you're always so joyful. Like, why is it the Sorrowful Mother? Like, what's going on with that? And it's like, well, it's because there is such meaning and purpose with being with Jesus there and being there to console his heart and to comfort him, that's where that joy comes from, I think. You know, just that meaning and purpose that you can find from it. So also that Our Lady helps us. We have this wood relief at our Mother House Chapel, and one hand of hers is like reaching up to Jesus, like receiving his mercy and love, and then the other one is extended out. And it's almost, in some ways, it's like Jesus is pouring that mercy through her out to others. But also sometimes I like see myself like grabbing her hand and like, Mama, like help me out, you know, like bring me up to Jesus. So I love that relief that we have in our chapel. I think it really depicts who we are. I think I would say for someone who's discerning that it's a journey, and kind of with my own journey, it's okay if it takes time. It's okay if it is a process. And I know a lot of the time we want to know, like, Lord, what is it? You know, like, I'm sick of waiting, or it's hard to wait. And I just remember somebody quoting to me, like,
you will live out the

questions and live them out into the answers. So it was kind of nice to like, okay, like try not to like have that like, I'm gonna push through, I'm gonna, you know, make this happen. Or it's really like a revealing of your heart and how God's created you and how he's formed you for a certain vocation. So it's really a self-discovery journey. And then I would say there's different stages to it. So like maybe just entering more into prayer, having a more concrete prayer life. What does that look like for you? You know, what are you comfortable with, a timeline? You know, if you want to start with 15 minutes of prayer and move yourself up to a half hour, and praying with the scriptures, because what you're really discerning is being Jesus's spouse. So do I know him? And what would that look like? So spending time with the gospels, I would say, super helpful. And then I think maybe asking Our Lady's intercession for it, asking for her help, you know, whether that's praying, having some kind of devotion, or just asking in your prayer. I think that she can be someone that really walks with us. Yeah, and then besides that, if you're kind of like, you're moving on in your journey, to talk to somebody about it, you know, if it's somebody like your, I don't know, youth minister, or someone that you trust in the church, maybe you're in confession and you've had a good connection with that priest, you want to kind of step out and say something. Or your parents, if they'd be open to that, talking that out with you. Somebody that knows you, that you won't be afraid to talk about that a little bit. I think that can be really helpful. Or even just a friend, just to put it out there that you're thinking about it. And then after that, I would say just to visit a couple orders, and either a discernment retreat or seeing, maybe just living their life with them for a couple days, because when you are experiencing it, it's easier to discern like, yeah, this doesn't really fit me, or like there's something about this that entices me, or just like I want to know more about it. So yeah, I think those are a few things I would suggest.

Hi everyone, I'm Jay Fadden, and I'm in one of my most favorite spots here at Catholic TV, which is the chapel. And it's because of you that we can bring the Mass, the Rosary, and so many other programs into people's homes. You might have already gotten our summer appeal letter. 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You're a powerful prayer community, and you make a difference. 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But if you can, please do. 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Everything you do makes a difference in today's world, and we know we need that. So thanks for everything you've done, what you will do, and what you'll do in the future. We appreciate it, and together we can make a change in this world.

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1: Good morning, Father.
0: I'm Father Philip Dabney, a Redemptorist stationed at the Basilica of Our Lady of Perpetual Help. In the name of the Father, and of the Son, and of the Holy Spirit.
1: Amen.
0: The grace of our Lord Jesus Christ, the love of God, and the communion of the Holy Spirit be with you all.
1: And with your spirit.
0: To prepare ourselves to celebrate the sacred mysteries this morning, we call to mind our sins, asking for God's pardon and mercy. Lord Jesus, you are sent to heal the contrite. Lord, have mercy.
1: Lord, have mercy.
0: You came to call sinners. Christ, have mercy.
1: Christ, have mercy.
0: You plead for us at the right hand of the Father. Lord, have mercy.
1: Lord, have mercy.
0: May Almighty God have mercy on us, forgive us our sins, and bring us to life everlasting.
1: Amen.
0: Let us pray. O God, who show the light of your truth to those who go astray, so that they may return to the right path, give all who, for the faith they profess, are accounted Christians, the grace to reject whatever is contrary to the name of Christ. Through our Lord Jesus Christ, your Son, who lives and reigns with you in the unity of the Holy Spirit, God forever and ever.
1: Amen.
2: A reading from the book of the prophet Isaiah. When Hezekiah was mortally ill, the prophet Isaiah, son of Amos, came and said to him, "Thus says the Lord, put your house in order, for you are about to die. You shall not recover." Then Hezekiah turned his face to the wall and prayed to the Lord. "O Lord, remember how faithfully and wholeheartedly I conducted myself in your presence, doing what was pleasing to you." And Hezekiah wept bitterly. Then the word of the Lord came to Isaiah, "Go, tell Hezekiah, thus says the Lord, the God of your father David, I have heard your prayer and seen your tears. I will heal you. In 3 days you shall go up to the Lord's temple. I will add 15 years to your life. I will rescue you and this city from the hand of the king of Assyria. I will be a shield to this city." Isaiah then ordered a poultice of figs to be taken and applied to the boil, that he might recover. Then Hezekiah asked, "What is the sign that I shall go up to the temple of the Lord?" Isaiah answered, "This will be the sign for you from the Lord, that he will do what he has promised. See, I will make the shadow cast by the sun on the stairway to the terrace of Ahaz go back the 10 steps it has advanced." So the sun came back the 10 steps it had advanced. The word of the Lord.
0: Thanks be to God.

0: The Lord be with you.
1: And with your spirit.
0: A reading from the Holy Gospel according to Matthew.
2: Glory to you, O Lord.
0: Jesus was going through a field of grain on the Sabbath. His disciples were hungry and began to pick the heads of grain and eat them. When the Pharisees saw this, they said to him, "See, your disciples are doing what is unlawful to do on the Sabbath." He said to them, "Have you not read what David did when he and his companions were hungry? How he went into the house of God and ate the bread of offering, which neither he nor his companions, but only the priests, could actually eat? Or have you not read in the law that on the Sabbath, the priests serving in the temple violate the Sabbath and are innocent? I say to you, something greater than the temple is here. If you knew what this meant, 'I desire mercy, not sacrifice,' you would not have condemned these innocent men. For the Son of Man is Lord of the Sabbath." The Gospel of the Lord.
1: Praise to you, Lord Jesus Christ.
0: Jesus tells the Pharisees this morning something bigger than they bargained for. He himself matters more than the temple, more even than the law. He has the authority to sweep away every legalistic add-on that they pile onto God's laws and then hand back to the people as if God himself required it. Just before this, Jesus had said, "Come to me, all you who labor and are heavily burdened, and I will give you rest." That's a real offer, but it only works if you and I hand ourselves over completely to God. We can't hold parts of ourselves back from Christ and then blame him for not giving us the rest he promised. We can't hold back from Jesus. Following Jesus means realigning what we value, broadening the rules that we've lived by. Sometimes it means stepping off the tracks which we felt were safe to follow God in spirit and in truth. And here's the catch. The freedom is actually harder than just keeping the Ten Commandments. Harder for two reasons. First, we have to be honest as to whether we are really following Christ or just following our own preferences dressed up as God's will. Second, we can't hide behind the rule and say, "The rule made me do it." We have to take personal responsibility. That takes a certain kind of courage, the courage to risk being wrong sometimes, trusting

that God's love is steady enough to hold us through our weaknesses. Think of someone who's keeping vigil at a dying parent's bedside whose death is imminent. No rule book tells them exactly what to say and when to break the family's silence about death. You speak anyway, or you stay past the visiting hours, trusting that God holds you both, even if you get it wrong. This isn't really trading one burden for a heavier one, swapping the law for constant self-scrutiny. It's something else entirely. Falling in love with God and finding real life in a freedom that's mature, responsible, and alive. So the question worth sitting with is simple. What kind of adult Christian do I want to be? Someone who just hides behind the rules, or someone brave enough to personally, freely be responsible to God?

0: Let us now offer our prayers to God who truly loves us.
1: For Leo, our Pope, Richard, our Archbishop, and all the chief shepherds of the Church, we pray to the Lord.
0: Lord, hear our prayer.
1: For our civic leaders and all those who hold offices of the public trust, we pray to the Lord.
0: Lord, hear our prayer.
1: For our loved ones who have fallen away from the faith, we pray to the Lord.
0: Lord, hear our prayer.
1: For the homebound and for all those suffering from loneliness or isolation, we pray to the Lord.
0: Lord, hear our prayer.
1: For the sick and the suffering and for all those who care for them, we pray to the Lord.
0: Lord, hear our prayer.
1: For the repose of the souls of our beloved dead, especially all viewers and benefactors of the Catholic TV network, we pray to the Lord.
0: Lord, hear our prayer. Gracious God, you bring your loving heart to all our needs. We ask you to hear these prayers we have brought to you with confidence, trusting that you will answer them according to your will. We ask this through Christ our Lord.
1: Amen.

0: pray, my brothers and sisters, that this, our sacrifice, may be acceptable to God the Father Almighty. May the Lord accept this sacrifice from your hands for the praise and glory of his name, for our good and the good of all his holy church. Look upon the offerings of the church, O Lord, as she makes her prayer to you, and grant that when consumed by those who believe, they may bring ever greater holiness. Through Christ our Lord.
1: Amen.
0: The Lord be with you.
1: And with your spirit.
0: Lift up your hearts.
1: We lift them up to the Lord.
0: Let us give thanks to the Lord our God.
1: It is right and just.
0: It is truly right and just, our duty and our salvation, always and everywhere to give you thanks, Lord, Holy Father, Almighty and Eternal God, through Christ our Lord. In Christ, you have been pleased to renew all things, giving us all a share in his fullness. For though he was in the form of God, he emptied himself, and by the blood of his cross brought peace to all creation. Therefore, he has been exalted above all things, and to all who obey him has become the source of eternal salvation. And so with angels and archangels, with dominions and thrones, and with all the hosts and the powers of heaven, we sing the hymn of your glory as we now acclaim.

You are indeed holy, O Lord, the fount of all holiness. Make holy, therefore, these gifts, we pray, by sending down your Spirit upon them like the dewfall, that they may become for us the body and blood of our Lord Jesus Christ. At the time he was betrayed and entered willingly into his passion, he took bread, gave you thanks, broke the bread, and gave it to his disciples, saying, "Take this, all of you, and eat of it, for this is my body, which will be given up for you."

In a similar way, when supper was ended, he took the chalice, and once more giving thanks, he gave it to his disciples, saying, "Take this, all of you, and drink from it, for this is the chalice of my blood, the blood of the new and eternal covenant, which will be poured out for you and for many for the forgiveness of sins. Do this in memory of me."

Therefore, as we celebrate the memorial of his death and resurrection, we offer you, Father, the bread of life and the chalice of salvation, giving thanks that you have held us worthy to be in your presence and minister to you. Humbly we pray that partaking of the body and blood of Christ, we may be gathered into one by your Holy Spirit. Remember, Lord, your church spread throughout the world, and bring her to the fullness of charity, together with Leo, our Pope, Richard, our Archbishop, the clergy, the religious, and all your people. Remember also our brothers and sisters who have fallen asleep in the hope of the resurrection, and all who have died in your mercy, welcome them into the light of your face. Have mercy on us all, we pray, that with the Blessed Virgin Mary, Mother of God, with Saint Joseph, her spouse, with the blessed apostles, and all the saints who have pleased you throughout the ages, we may merit to be co-heirs to eternal life, and may praise and glorify you through your Son, Jesus Christ. Through him and with him and in him, O God, Almighty Father, in the unity of the

0: At the Savior's command and formed by divine teaching, we dare to say, Our Father, who art in heaven, hallowed be thy name. Thy kingdom come, thy will be done on earth as it is in heaven. Give us this day our daily bread, and forgive us our trespasses, as we forgive those who trespass against us. And lead us not into temptation, but deliver us from evil. Deliver us, Lord, from every evil, and graciously grant peace in our day. In your mercy, keep us free from sin and protect us from all anxiety as we wait in joyful hope for the coming of our Savior, Jesus Christ. For the kingdom, and the power, and the glory are yours, now and forever. Lord Jesus Christ, you said to your apostles, My peace I give you, my peace I leave with you. Look not on our sins, but on the faith of your church, and grant to us the peace and unity of your kingdom, where you live and reign forever and ever.
1: Amen.
0: The peace of the Lord be with you always.
1: And with your spirit.
0: Let us offer one another a sign of Christ's peace.

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How blessed are those who are called to the supper of the Lamb. Lord, I am not worthy that you should enter under my roof, but only say the word, and my soul shall be healed.

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1: And with your spirit.
0: Let us pray. Having consumed these gifts, we pray, O Lord, that by our participation in this mystery, its saving effects upon us may grow through Christ our Lord.
1: Amen.
0: And may Almighty God bless us all, the Father and the Son and the Holy Spirit.
1: Amen. Amen.
0: Our Mass is ended. We go in peace.
1: Thanks be to God.

We have worshiped God, the Father, the Son, and the Holy Spirit. The Lord has invited us to the altar, and this great prayer has brought benefit to ourselves, the church, and the whole world. 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

Saint Michael the Archangel, defend us in battle. Be our protection against the wickedness and snares of the devil. May God rebuke him, we humbly pray. And do thou, O Prince of the Heavenly Host, by the power of God, cast into hell Satan and all the evil spirits who prowl through the world seeking the ruin of souls. Amen.

Hello, I'm Bishop Reed. Thank you for joining me in praying and meditating, as we will, upon the sorrowful mysteries of the Most Holy Rosary of the Blessed Virgin Mary. I'm standing here in Cathedral Memorial Gardens, an ecumenical cemetery on the grounds of Christ Cathedral, which is the cathedral church, the mother church of the Diocese of Orange, once known as the Crystal Cathedral and the home of Crystal Cathedral Ministries, founded by Dr. Robert Schuller and his wife, who themselves, having passed from this life, are buried here in this beautiful cemetery. It's a wonderful place for prayer and to remember those who have been so much a part of the fabric of our lives, surrounded by beautiful landscaping, the wonderful land and also buildings of this property, and of course behind me, Christ Cathedral itself. And so, meditate.

Praying as we will upon the sorrowful mysteries of the Most Holy Rosary of the Blessed Virgin Mary, together we pray. In the name of the Father, and of the Son, and of the Holy Spirit. Amen. I believe in God, the Father Almighty, creator of heaven and earth, and in Jesus Christ, his only Son, our Lord, who was conceived by the Holy Spirit, born of the Virgin Mary, suffered under Pontius Pilate, was crucified, died, and was buried. He descended into hell. On the third day, he rose again from the dead. He ascended into heaven and is seated at the right hand of God, the Father Almighty. From there, he will come to judge the living and the dead. I believe in the Holy Spirit, the Holy Catholic Church, the communion of saints, the forgiveness of sins, the resurrection of the body, and life everlasting. Amen. Our Father, who art in heaven, hallowed be thy name. Thy kingdom come, thy will be done, on earth as it is in heaven. Give us this day our daily bread, and forgive us our trespasses, as we forgive those who trespass against us. And lead us not into temptation, but deliver us from evil. Amen. Hail Mary, full of grace, the Lord is with thee. Blessed art thou among women, and blessed is the fruit of thy womb, Jesus. Holy Mary, Mother of God, pray for us sinners, now and at the hour of our death. Amen. Hail Mary, full of grace, the Lord is with thee. Blessed art thou among women, and blessed is the fruit of thy womb, Jesus. Holy Mary, Mother of God, pray for us sinners, now and at the hour of our death. Amen. Hail Mary, full of grace, the Lord is with thee. Blessed art thou among women, and blessed is the fruit of thy womb, Jesus. Holy Mary, Mother of God, pray for us sinners, now and at the hour of our death. Amen. Glory be to the Father, and to the Son, and to the Holy Spirit, as it was in the beginning, is now, and ever shall be, world without end. Amen. O my Jesus, forgive us our sins. Save us from the fires of hell. Lead all souls into heaven, especially those in most need of thy mercy. The first sorrowful mystery, the agony in the garden. Jesus, as we know, it's related in the Gospels, agonized physically and mentally and spiritually in the garden on the night that he was betrayed. Life can be very challenging and difficult for all of us. But we know that our Savior, the Lord Jesus, shared in that difficulty, that challenge of human living completely and in every way, except for sin. As we meditate upon his agony in the garden, it's easy to think of the struggles that we all face or that we have faced. Of course, the greatest question, the greatest mystery, the greatest challenge that we face in human life is death. Many people come here to this memorial gardens to pray for those who have died. We come to this garden to pray today, remembering Jesus' own agony, as we say, Our Father who art in heaven, hallowed be thy name. Thy kingdom come, thy will be done on earth as it is in heaven. Give us this day our daily bread, and forgive us our trespasses, as we forgive those who trespass against us. And lead us not into temptation, but deliver us from evil. Amen. Hail Mary, full of grace, the Lord is with thee. Blessed art thou among women, and blessed is the fruit of thy womb, Jesus. Holy Mary, Mother of God, pray for us sinners, now and at the hour of our death. Amen. Hail Mary, full of grace, the Lord is with thee. Blessed art thou among women, and blessed is the fruit of thy womb, Jesus. Holy Mary, Mother of God, pray for us sinners, now and at the hour of our death. Amen. Hail Mary, full of grace, the Lord is with thee. Blessed art thou among women, and blessed is the fruit of thy womb, Jesus. Holy Mary, Mother of God, pray for us sinners, now and at the hour of our death. Amen. Hail Mary, full of grace, the Lord is with thee. Blessed art thou among women, and blessed is the fruit of thy womb, Jesus. Holy Mary, Mother of God, pray for us sinners, now and at the hour of our death. Amen. Hail Mary, full of grace, the Lord is with thee. Blessed art thou among women, and blessed is the fruit of thy womb, Jesus. Holy Mary, Mother of God, pray for us sinners, now and at the hour of our death. Amen. Hail Mary, full of grace, the Lord is with thee. Blessed art thou among women, and blessed is the fruit of thy womb, Jesus. Holy Mary, Mother of God, pray for us sinners, now and at the hour of our death. Amen. Hail Mary, full of grace, the Lord is with thee. Blessed art thou among women, and blessed is the fruit of thy womb, Jesus.
Holy Mary.

Mother of God, pray for us sinners now and at the hour of our death. Amen. Hail Mary, full of grace, the Lord is with thee. Blessed art thou among women, and blessed is the fruit of thy womb, Jesus. Holy Mary, Mother of God, pray for us sinners, now and at the hour of our death. Amen. Hail Mary, full of grace, the Lord is with thee. Blessed art thou among women, and blessed is the fruit of thy womb, Jesus. Holy Mary, Mother of God, pray for us sinners, now and at the hour of our death. Amen. Hail Mary, full of grace, the Lord is with thee. Blessed art thou among women, and blessed is the fruit of thy womb, Jesus. Holy Mary, Mother of God, pray for us sinners, now and at the hour of our death. Amen. Glory be to the Father, and to the Son, and to the Holy Spirit, as it was in the beginning, is now, and ever shall be, world without end. Amen. O my Jesus, forgive us our sins, save us from the fires of hell, lead all souls into heaven, especially those who are in most need of thy mercy. The second sorrowful mystery, the scourging at the pillar. Jesus, as we say, was made sport of by the guards. He was attached to the pillar and beaten and whipped. And in that, he was greatly humiliated, experienced great physical pain. As we meditate upon this mystery of the scourging of the Lord, let's remember those who are struggling right now with great physical pain. Not something that they asked for, but something that they must endure. And it has been said that that suffering can be redemptive. And so for those who are suffering in any physical way, we pray. Our Father who art in heaven, hallowed be thy name. Thy kingdom come, thy will be done on earth as it is in heaven. Give us this day our daily bread, and forgive us our trespasses as we forgive those who trespass against us. And lead us not into temptation, but deliver us from evil. Amen. Hail Mary, full of grace, the Lord is with thee. Blessed art thou among women, and blessed is the fruit of thy womb, Jesus. Holy Mary, Mother of God, pray for us sinners, now and at the hour of our death. Amen. Hail Mary, full of grace, the Lord is with thee. Blessed art thou among women, and blessed is the fruit of thy womb, Jesus. Holy Mary, Mother of God, pray for us sinners, now and at the hour of our death. Amen. Hail Mary, full of grace, the Lord is with thee. Blessed art thou among women, and blessed is the fruit of thy womb, Jesus. Holy Mary, Mother of God, pray for us sinners, now and at the hour of our death. Amen. Hail Mary, full of grace, the Lord is with thee. Blessed art thou among women, and blessed is the fruit of thy womb, Jesus. Holy Mary, Mother of God, pray for us sinners, now and at the hour of our death. Amen. Hail Mary, full of grace, the Lord is with thee. Blessed art thou among women, and blessed is the fruit of thy womb, Jesus. Holy Mary, Mother of God, pray for us sinners, now and at the hour of our death. Amen. Hail Mary, full of grace, the Lord is with thee. Blessed art thou among women, and blessed is the fruit of thy womb, Jesus. Holy Mary, Mother of God, pray for us sinners, now and at the hour of our death. Amen. Hail Mary, full of grace, the Lord is with thee. Blessed art thou among women, and blessed is the fruit of thy womb, Jesus. Holy Mary, Mother of God, pray for us sinners, now and at the hour of our death. Amen. Hail Mary, full of grace, the Lord is with thee. Blessed art thou among women, and blessed is the fruit of thy womb, Jesus. Holy Mary, Mother of God, pray for us sinners, now and at the hour of our death. Amen. Hail Mary, full of grace, the Lord is with thee. Blessed art thou among women, and blessed is the fruit of thy womb, Jesus. Holy Mary, Mother of God, pray for us sinners, now and at the hour of our death. Amen. Hail Mary, full of grace, the Lord is with thee. Blessed art thou among women, and blessed is the fruit of thy womb, Jesus. Holy Mary, Mother of God, pray for us sinners, now and at the hour of our death. Amen. Glory be to the Father, and to the Son, and to the Holy Spirit, as it was in the beginning, is now, and ever shall be, world without end. Amen. O my Jesus, forgive us our sins, save us from the fires of hell, lead all souls into heaven, especially those who are in most need of thy mercy. The third sorrowful mystery, the crown.

crowning with thorns. Whenever I meditate upon this particular mystery, I can't help but consider those who struggle with mental illness, with the legacy of difficult memories, and with addiction. Many years ago, these were not seen as much as we see them now as illnesses that seek a cure. And sometimes God can be our best doctor. So as we meditate upon Jesus humiliated and crowned with thorns, let's remember all those who struggle with any kind of mental illness and commend them to the Lord that he might give them the healing that they seek and that we seek for them. Our Father, who art in heaven, hallowed be thy name. Thy kingdom come, thy will be done on earth as it is in heaven. Give us this day our daily bread, and forgive us our trespasses, as we forgive those who trespass against us. And lead us not into temptation, but deliver us from evil. Amen. Hail Mary, full of grace, the Lord is with thee. Blessed art thou among women, and blessed is the fruit of thy womb, Jesus. Holy Mary, Mother of God, pray for us sinners, now and at the hour of our death. Amen. Hail Mary, full of grace, the Lord is with thee. Blessed art thou among women, and blessed is the fruit of thy womb, Jesus. Holy Mary, Mother of God, pray for us sinners, now and at the hour of our death. Amen. Hail Mary, full of grace, the Lord is with thee. Blessed art thou among women, and blessed is the fruit of thy womb, Jesus. Holy Mary, Mother of God, pray for us sinners, now and at the hour of our death. Amen. Hail Mary, full of grace, the Lord is with thee. Blessed art thou among women, and blessed is the fruit of thy womb, Jesus. Holy Mary, Mother of God, pray for us sinners, now and at the hour of our death. Amen. Hail Mary, full of grace, the Lord is with thee. Blessed art thou among women, and blessed is the fruit of thy womb, Jesus. Holy Mary, Mother of God, pray for us sinners, now and at the hour of our death. Amen. Hail Mary, full of grace, the Lord is with thee. Blessed art thou among women, and blessed is the fruit of thy womb, Jesus. Holy Mary, Mother of God, pray for us sinners, now and at the hour of our death. Amen. Hail Mary, full of grace, the Lord is with thee. Blessed art thou among women, and blessed is the fruit of thy womb, Jesus. Holy Mary, Mother of God, pray for us sinners, now and at the hour of our death. Amen. Hail Mary, full of grace, the Lord is with thee. Blessed art thou among women, and blessed is the fruit of thy womb, Jesus. Holy Mary, Mother of God, pray for us sinners, now and at the hour of our death. Amen. Hail Mary, full of grace, the Lord is with thee. Blessed art thou among women, and blessed is the fruit of thy womb, Jesus. Holy Mary, Mother of God, pray for us sinners, now and at the hour of our death. Amen. Hail Mary, full of grace, the Lord is with thee. Blessed art thou among women, and blessed is the fruit of thy womb, Jesus. Holy Mary, Mother of God, pray for us sinners, now and at the hour of our death. Amen. Glory be to the Father, and to the Son, and to the Holy Spirit, as it was in the beginning, is now, and ever shall be, world without end. Amen. O my Jesus, forgive us our sins, save us from the fires of hell, lead all souls into heaven, especially those who are in most need of thy mercy. The fourth sorrowful mystery, Jesus carries the cross. That expression, carrying one's cross, has become a way of describing the challenges and struggles that come our way in human life. But Jesus' cross was physical and heavy. And as he carried that cross, he fell three times. And as he carried that cross, he knew that at the end of it, he was to be crucified and that he would die. And for all of us, we know at the end of life's both joys and struggles is the door of death through which we must all pass, through which all of the people who have been interred and buried here have passed. Let's, as we offer these prayers and pray this decade, let's remember all those who are approaching death, who deal with terminal illness, as they struggle to understand that great mystery. We remember them in our good prayers, perhaps friends and relatives of yours. Our Father who art in heaven, hallowed be thy name.
Thy kingdom come, thy will be done on earth as it is in heaven. Give us this day our daily bread, and forgive us our trespasses, as we forgive those who trespass against us. And lead us not into temptation, but deliver us from evil. Amen. Hail Mary, full of grace, the Lord is with thee. Blessed art thou among women, and blessed is the fruit of thy womb, Jesus. Holy Mary, Mother of God, pray for us sinners, now and at the hour of our death. Amen. Hail Mary, full of grace, the Lord is with thee. Blessed art thou among women, and blessed is the fruit of thy womb, Jesus. Holy Mary, Mother of God, pray for us sinners, now and at the hour of our death. Amen. Hail Mary, full of grace, the Lord is with thee. Blessed art thou among women, and blessed is the fruit of thy womb, Jesus. Holy Mary, Mother of God, pray for us sinners, now and at the hour of our death. Amen. Hail Mary, full of grace, the Lord is with thee. Blessed art thou among women, and blessed is the fruit of thy womb, Jesus. Holy Mary, Mother of God, pray for us sinners, now and at the hour of our death. Amen. Hail Mary, full of grace, the Lord is with thee. Blessed art thou among women, and blessed is the fruit of thy womb, Jesus. Holy Mary, Mother of God, pray for us sinners, now and at the hour of our death. Amen. Hail Mary, full of grace, the Lord is with thee. Blessed art thou among women, and blessed is the fruit of thy womb, Jesus. Holy Mary, Mother of God, pray for us sinners, now and at the hour of our death. Amen. Hail Mary, full of grace, the Lord is with thee. Blessed art thou among women, and blessed is the fruit of thy womb, Jesus. Holy Mary, Mother of God, pray for us sinners, now and at the hour of our death. Amen. Hail Mary, full of grace, the Lord is with thee. Blessed art thou among women, and blessed is the fruit of thy womb, Jesus. Holy Mary, Mother of God, pray for us sinners, now and at the hour of our death. Amen. Hail Mary, full of grace, the Lord is with thee. Blessed art thou among women, and blessed is the fruit of thy womb, Jesus. Holy Mary, Mother of God, pray for us sinners, now and at the hour of our death. Amen. Hail Mary, full of grace, the Lord is with thee. Blessed art thou among women, and blessed is the fruit of thy womb, Jesus. Holy Mary, Mother of God, pray for us sinners, now and at the hour of our death. Amen. Glory be to the Father, and to the Son, and to the Holy Spirit, as it was in the beginning, is now, and ever shall be, world without end. Amen. O my Jesus, forgive us our sins. Save us from the fires of hell. Lead all souls into heaven, especially those who are in most need of thy mercy. The fifth and the final sorrowful mystery, the crucifixion of Jesus. That image of the Lord crucified on the cross is central to our Catholic faith and our Catholic life. The crucifix hangs in every church. We hang it in our homes. We hang it around our necks, which is kind of strange in a way to those who don't share our faith, because it's a symbol of death. But yet from that death, we believe, came new life and hope for all of us, for those buried here in this memorial garden, and for everyone who is preparing to die. It gives us hope, the death of Christ upon the cross. As we pray this final mystery of the Rosary, let's remember all of those loved ones of ours, those who are buried here in this beautiful cemetery, and those we have lost. We commend them to the mercy of God. Our Father, who art in heaven, hallowed be thy name. Thy kingdom come, thy will be done on earth as it is in heaven. Give us this day our daily bread, and forgive us our trespasses as we forgive those who trespass against us. And lead us not into temptation, but deliver us from evil. Amen. Hail Mary, full of grace, the Lord is with thee. Blessed art thou among women, and blessed is the fruit of thy womb, Jesus. Holy Mary, Mother of God, pray for us sinners, now and at the hour of our death. Amen. Hail Mary, full of grace, the Lord is with thee. Blessed art thou among women, and blessed is the fruit of thy womb, Jesus. Holy Mary, Mother of God, pray for us sinners, now and at the hour of our death. Amen. Hail Mary, full of grace, the Lord is with thee. Blessed art thou among women, and blessed is the fruit of thy womb, Jesus. Holy Mary, Mother of God, pray for us sinners, now and at the hour of our death. Amen. Hail Mary, full of grace, the Lord is with thee. Blessed art thou among women, and blessed is the fruit of thy womb, Jesus. Holy Mary, Mother of God,
Pray for us sinners.

now and at the hour of our death. Amen. Hail Mary, full of grace, the Lord is with thee. Blessed art thou among women, and blessed is the fruit of thy womb, Jesus. Holy Mary, Mother of God, pray for us sinners, now and at the hour of our death.

sympathy. Blessed art thou among women, and blessed is the fruit of thy womb, Jesus. Holy Mary, Mother of God, pray for us sinners, now and at the hour of our death. Amen. Hail Mary, full of grace, the Lord is with thee. Blessed art thou among women, and blessed is the fruit of thy womb, Jesus. Holy Mary, Mother of God, pray for us sinners, now and at the hour of our death. Amen. Hail Mary, full of grace, the Lord is with thee. Blessed art thou among women, and blessed is the fruit of thy womb, Jesus. Holy Mary, Mother of God, pray for us sinners, now and at the hour of our death. Amen. Hail Mary, full of grace, the Lord is with thee. Blessed art thou among women, and blessed is the fruit of thy womb, Jesus. Holy Mary, Mother of God, pray for us sinners, now and at the hour of our death. Amen. Glory be to the Father, and to the Son, and to the Holy Spirit, as it was in the beginning, is now, and ever shall be, world without end. Amen. O my Jesus, forgive us our sins, save us from the fires of hell, lead all souls into heaven, especially those in most need of thy mercy. Hail, Holy Queen, Mother of Mercy, our life, our sweetness, and our hope. To thee do we cry, poor banished children of Eve. To thee do we send up our sighs, mourning and weeping in this valley of tears. Turn then, O most gracious Advocate, thine eyes of mercy toward us, and after this, our exile, show unto us the blessed fruit of thy womb, Jesus. O clement, O loving, O sweet Virgin Mary, pray for us, O Holy Mother of God, that we may be made worthy of the promises of Christ. Let us pray. O God, whose only begotten Son, by whose life, death, and resurrection has purchased for us the rewards of everlasting life, grant, we pray, that by meditating on these sorrowful mysteries of the Most Holy Rosary of the Blessed Virgin Mary, we may both imitate what they contain and obtain what they promise. Through the same Christ our Lord. Amen. May the divine assistance remain always with us. May the souls of the faithful departed, through the mercy of God, rest in peace. Holy Mother, with thy loving child, thy blessing give to us this day. In the name of the Father, and of the Son, and of the Holy Spirit. Amen. Well, I thank you for joining me in prayer today and meditating on the sorrowful mysteries of the Most Holy Rosary of the Blessed Virgin Mary here at Cathedral Memorial Gardens, this beautiful place of serenity, the cemetery on the grounds of Christ Cathedral, the Mother Church of the Diocese of Orange. Despite the sadness and the sorrows and the struggles of life, the sun is shining upon us. They say it never rains in California. It's not altogether true, but may the warm rays of God's love and peace shine upon you this day.

0: Hi everyone, I'm Jay Fadden, and I'm in one of my most favorite spots here at Catholic TV, which is the chapel. And it's because of you that we can bring the Mass, the Rosary, and so many other programs into people's homes. 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So thanks for everything you've done, what you will do, and what you'll do in the future. We appreciate it, and together we can make a change in this world.
1: 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If you yourself are thinking of this extraordinary vocation, or if you know a man who might be considering it, I invite you, even at this moment, to pray to God that he be given the grace and the strength and the courage to hear and to follow that call to serve our Lord and his people here in the Archdiocese of Boston. For more information, I invite you

0: 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Thank you.
1: Relief efforts continue from across the country trying to aid those in the southeast.
2: The hurricane did more than just cause people to lose their houses. They lost their ability to do their livelihood.
3: Bridges are down. Homes in different places are completely gone. There's another neighborhood nearby where all the mobile homes in that area got completely swept away. In general, you know, it has devastated the community tremendously.
2: We have had to do a complete gut of about 25 to 30 homes, take them right down to the stud. So everything has been cleaned out. Walls, vanities, appliances, furniture, it's all been cleaned out. And now we're in the process, over the last 2 months, of actually putting in new flooring, putting in new walls, putting in new roofs.
4: I've been in this area almost every weekend just to see how things are going, you know, where we can make the difference. Father McGivney had a mission to help protect families, and really that's what we're doing here.
3: The charitable operation that they bring is amazing. You can see that these guys are really here living the gospel.
5: You have all these brother knights from various areas of the state that come unified to assist. We are a fraternity. So this is maybe the most fraternal way that we can perform charity and unity.
2: To be a knight means that we're feeding a need internally for us to be better humans, but also feeding a need into our communities. This community has never lost their faith, has never lost their hope, and we're so happy to be part of that.
5: Whether it's financial assistance, whether it's manpower, whether it's labor, whatever you want to call it, it's important that people remain involved and we're able to support this community until the end, until it's over.
4: We're not just here to rebuild homes, but we're here to rebuild lives. This is truly the embodiment of the mission that Father McGivney has given us.

0: We're so glad you could join us on This Is The Day here on Catholic TV. I am Jimmy, here with Claire, and we have a great show for you. Today we'll be speaking with Nancy Economo from Watts of Love, an organization dedicated to helping families around the world break the cycle of poverty through solar lighting and financial literacy education.
1: We're gonna learn all about how a simple idea grew into a global mission that has transformed lives and empowered people to build brighter futures for themselves and their families. We're also gonna hear about the church's efforts to help in the aftermath of the Venezuelan earthquake and the link between exercise and holiness.
0: Awesome. This is the day starts right now.

0: been a while.
1: It has been 2 years. Can you believe it?
0: 2 years, wow.
1: I came back into the studio and I said, what's new, everybody? Yeah. Cameraman, you, and it turns out everyone got married.
0: Everyone got
1: married. There's new babies, but the couches are the same.
0: Yeah. There you go. That's right. I think, let's see. I had a kid, Alexis, and Victoria. So just it's been a lot.
1: Super exciting.
0: A whole new little army of Catholic
1: TV
0: babies.
1: The next generation. Yeah. That's awesome. It's so good to be back. It's just great to be here with all of you. Yeah. With all of you, I'm so happy to see you through the camera.
0: That's right. So what have you been up to in the past couple of years?
1: I moved to Rhode Island.
0: Mm.
1: I have been freelancing. I started teaching Pilates and personal training people, which I heard that we're going to be talking about exercise and holiness today, and I have a lot to say about that, so I'm so excited about that.
0: A little subtle foreshadowing.
1: Yeah, apparently, right? A little God wink. And just this week, I started a fellowship with the Church of the Advent. They're an Anglo-Catholic church in Beacon Hill, and we're going to be doing a project about the spirituality of Isabella Stewart Gardner. Have you been to the museum before?
0: So I just went for the first time earlier this week, actually. We're actually filming a show. We'll keep it on the download what show it is, but we're filming a show that takes place there, and I went along. I was able to get some B-roll footage.
1: That's awesome.
0: But it was really cool because I had never been before. Like, I'd never been as, like, a, you know, just attending. So my first time, I was able to kind of get, you know, the backstage kind of private look and, you know, get photos and videos and everything.
1: That's awesome.
0: Of all the different pieces. But yeah, it's beautiful, beautiful art museum.
1: Yeah.
0: Highly recommend if anybody hasn't been.
1: Oh my gosh, it's awesome. And a lot of people know her as this incredible patron of the arts, this woman who was way ahead of her time, a very free spirit, right? There's all these great local Boston folklore stories about her, but she was also a woman of profound faith who dealt with a lot of loss in her life, the loss of her husband and then her only son soon after. Mm-hmm. And she really channeled that loss and that grief through her art collection and through creating such accessibility of art to the larger community in a way that I think is just so Catholic, right? Like bringing beauty to the masses.
0: Right.
1: So
0: it's beautiful.
1: I'm really excited about the project. Yeah. I'm excited to see yours too.
0: I know. It's going to be fun. A lot of like good, really good, explicitly Catholic paintings and statues and everything there too. Really cool. But now we're going to briefly detour into a social media video from Bishop Reed about the different acronyms that you might see are all around the Catholic faith.
2: Here are five Catholic acronyms you've probably seen before but didn't understand. The first one is INRI, which stands for Jesus Nazarensis Rex Iudaeorum. These are the words Pontius Pilate wrote above Jesus on the crucifix. Next, IHS, which are the first three letters of Jesus' name in Greek. The inscription is often used in Western art to signify Christ, and sometimes it even appears on the Eucharistic host. ICXS, a Greek abbreviation meaning Jesus Christ. It is typically found in Eastern iconography along with a specific hand gesture that actually forms these letters. And if you're familiar with the venerable Fulton Sheen, you've probably seen him write on the board JMJ, which means Jesus, Mary, and Joseph. Writing this on the top of letters, documents, papers, or blackboards has become a common practice among Catholic people. Lastly is AMDG, short for Ad Maiorem Dei Gloriam, which means for the greater glory of God. This acronym originated with St. Ignatius of Loyola and became the motto of the Jesuits. How many of these did you know? Let me know in the comments.
0: And Bishop Reed is always such a great job, those videos.
1: I haven't seen him in 2 years. Even just seeing his face on the screen was such a joy.
0: He's been doing a great job. He's been all over social media, you know, making all these videos, explaining different elements of the Catholic faith that people probably have seen before but might not fully understand.
1: That's awesome.
0: So yeah, it's been great. And if you'd like to see more of what we have to offer on Catholic TV, make sure to help us financially with the summer appeal that we have going on this summer. All of your donations and contributions really help to continuing the Mass and all the devotional programming that we offer here, and it makes a big impact for us. So thank you all for your generosity, and as always, you and your attentions will be in our prayers. But yes, also, St. John's Seminary is hosting a Boston NFP week this week. This event is on Saturday, July 25th. The info to register is on your screen, or you can use the QR code to sign up. If you just go to your camera app, position it over that little QR code there, you can click the link that pops up and it'll take you so you can learn more about Boston NFP week.
1: Awesome. And we'd like to thank everyone who's been submitting prayer requests. And as usual, we're going to read a few here on air. Do you have
0: them? That's right. They're right up here. We have we have them right coming up on screen. Yeah, this is a new segment that we started.
1: When I got here, they said, Claire, it's like riding a bike. Yeah. It's like riding a unicycle.
0: We had a little surprise for you. We just wanted to blindside.
1: It's like riding a unicycle for the first time on live television. Okay, I'm going to read some of these prayer submissions. One viewer wrote in, prayers for a woman who is undergoing spine and shoulder surgery following a serious fall.

0: Oh my gosh. Yes. Well, yes, absolutely. Prayers, absolutely. Yes. Healing prayers.
1: And then another viewer texted, I will be undergoing a heart procedure and would greatly appreciate your prayers that everything goes well. Thank you and God bless. Oh, it's always got to be so scary. Definitely.
0: Oh my goodness. And finally, prayers for relief from back and leg pain for myself, for our son to receive work opportunities, and for our daughter's children to have a safe and enjoyable summer. I mean, a lot of these prayers are asking about pain relief, and something, and you have our prayers and you have the prayers of our whole community, something that I grew up with, my dad always told me to offer up my pain, right? And it can be hard when you're the one, especially in like chronic physical pain, but any chance you can to offer up that pain as a prayer for other people suffering emotional, spiritual pain, it goes a really long way.
1: It's a lot of grace in it.
0: And can people send in more prayers? How do they do this?
1: Absolutely. You can send in more prayer requests by texting our number 844-697-5221. That is 844-697-5221. And we might read your message on air, and we invite you to pray for all the intentions that we receive.
0: Beautiful.
1: Well, now we are going to Nancy, who is who runs Watts of Love, which is a nonprofit organization working to provide solar lighting and financial literacy training to families living without reliable electricity. Through this innovative approach, the organization helps individuals move from poverty towards greater independence and stability. Nancy joins us now. Nancy, welcome to This is the Day.
2: Thank you. I'm happy to be here.
1: Great. So we just want to get a little bit of an overview of how you came to start this organization. What was your inspiration behind Watts of Love?
2: Yeah, absolutely. Well, first of all, thank you for having me today. And how Watts of Love started was I was a stay-at-home mom of five boys for 17 years, and I had the opportunity to go to the Philippines. And when I was in the Philippines, I happened to see a young girl at a feeding program whose face was all burnt. And the teachers were putting toothpaste on her face. And I said, you know, what happened to this young girl? And the teachers were like, this happens all the time. Children are burnt because they have no electricity and they have to use kerosene every single night. And so as a mother, I thought, my goodness, how do you live in complete darkness? Like, it was an awareness that I had never, like I had thought about people not living with electricity, but the results of that. And so I came back from that trip, you know, I had a house full of babies and I really felt like God was saying, I want you to bring lights to people living in darkness.
0: Nancy, that's beautiful and so inspiring for our viewers because you were just a regular person, right? You didn't have this whole background and all this information on the topic, but you were someone who cared and really, I mean, a mother and a person of faith, right? How would you encourage other people who care a lot, but maybe don't have a background in fundraising, don't have a background in nonprofits, how would you encourage them to help others?
2: Yeah, I mean, I think, you know, God gives all of us a desire of our heart. And even though it may not make sense to us, and it certainly didn't make sense to me back in 2009, because there was no, you know, LEDs on the market, there was, you know, very little. And I believe that God gives all of us what he wants to do in the world. And I said, yes. And so I would encourage people just to take that first step and not give up, right? Because there's been plenty of disappointments along the way, but if you don't give up, keep moving forward.
1: Wow, that's beautiful, Nancy. You know, just that whole idea of what one person can do responding to God's call. What would you say is the most rewarding moment that you've experienced through following God's call and starting Watts of Love?
2: Yeah, absolutely. And, you know, when we bring solar lights to communities, so what we do is we have a very individual approach. It's giving every family a solar light. But a solar light is just not enough to break that cycle of poverty. We also pair it with financial literacy because people are spending 30% of their income burning kerosene or batteries. So once that is eliminated, people can start investing in chickens and goats. But also, you know, what happens when light comes into a home? You have opportunity. Now mothers and fathers can create businesses. They can become entrepreneurs. And most of the people that we serve, you know, don't have a formal education. So this opportunity now has two streams of income. The money that they're saving from not burning kerosene or batteries, and then they can

0: become entrepreneurs. So I want to share one story with you. I was just in Malawi, and Malawi is the fourth poorest nation in the world. 80% of the people live without electricity. And there was a mother who had a handicapped child who was 8 years old that she would tie to her back and walk to the street that was an hour and a half away. But we had given her a light 90 days ago. And in 90 days, she was able to start selling tomatoes. She was able to buy chickens. She was able to buy a pig, but she also was able to hire a babysitter to help her with her handicapped child. So in 90 days, she had financial freedom. She had a safe light to be able to get back and forth and create a business. But the day today of caring for her four children or her handicapped child, she had some help.
1: Wow, that's absolutely incredible, everything you're doing. And I'm sure our viewers at home are feeling very inspired after hearing this. How can they participate? How can they support your cause? How can people take action and join Watts of Love?
0: Yeah, absolutely. So it's www.wattsoflove.org. And people can, first of all, prayer. I believe prayer is number one. Donations, you sponsor a family. It's $50 to sponsor a family. And then also if you're... travel with us. People have the opportunity to not only see and participate in the distribution, but that's something that people can do. We have a trip coming up in September to Malawi.
2: Wow. That's beautiful. Just again, hearing the witness of what one person can do, I think that's going to be very inspiring to all of our viewers. Hopefully people can open up their hearts to God's will and figure out what God's calling them to do with their gifts and talents and their desires. So thank you so much, Nancy, for joining us. We really appreciate it.
0: Thank you so much.
2: Absolutely.
1: Bye. Thank you, Nancy.
0: Bye-bye.
2: All right, and in late June, two strong earthquakes struck Venezuela, resulting in tremendous loss of life and devastation. I'm sure you've probably heard about it on the news. But today, we're going to take a look at how the church's missionaries and charitable groups have been helping in the aftermath.
3: The death toll in Venezuela has now surpassed 3,800 victims. As the humanitarian crisis worsens, the Catholic Church continues to lead relief efforts, offering hope and pastoral care to those who have lost everything. So far, around 14,700 tons of humanitarian aid has reached the area following the devastating earthquake that struck the country on June 24th. More than 9,000 tons have already been distributed, while the remainder is being held in warehouses for the next stages of the emergency. A nationwide network of dioceses and parishes have delivered more than 5,000 food packages, 3,000 hygiene kits, 8,000 family relief kits, and over 73,000 units of medical supplies. Among the dioceses leading the response is La Guaira, situated in one of the regions hit hardest by the disaster. Here in my parish, we have a collection centre for donations from Caritas. We have received donations from NGOs, foundations and ordinary people who collected supplies in their own communities and brought them here to be distributed. People have also organised themselves to bring food and prepare meals for rescuers and for families who lost everything, even helping set up tents. The church has accompanied all of these efforts. The mission has relied on an army of volunteers whom Caritas say are at the heart of the emergency response. More than 3,300 volunteers have mobilised across the country, with around 280 serving each day. International teams from Puerto Rico, Chile, and the wider Caritas network across the Americas and Europe have also joined the response. The director of Caritas explained to Father Raphael that during the first phase of a disaster, everyone wants to help. What's important is ensuring that aid is still available in the days and weeks that follow the immediate response. We must gradually channel the help to the people who need it most. In the third phase, after what happened, how do we keep going? How do we stay afloat? How do we keep working? In the immediate aftermath of the earthquakes, priests search the rubble for parishioners and family members. From Wednesday until Sunday, I wasn't even able to celebrate Mass. Not because I didn't want to, but because I was helping wherever I could. The priests who arrived from elsewhere accompanied the people and prayed with them. They helped to spiritually support those who cried out to the Lord. Today, they continue celebrating Masses and funerals, visiting the wounded, hearing confessions, and helping families to navigate unimaginable loss and profound grief.
2: Yeah, it's such a horrible tragedy, and you know everything going on in Venezuela. But it really is beautiful to see stories of hope and just the community coming together for that good cause like that. So that's beautiful. And the World Cup ends this Sunday, as I'm sure you're well aware.
1: Huge World Cup fan. We were reading our prompts during the break, and I said, that's soccer, right?
2: Soccer,
1: right?
2: Yeah.
1: Who
2: so.
1: Are you cheering for?
2: So.
1: Who are you rooting for?
2: Well, I mean, it was America, but I mean, I'm probably following it maybe like one or two steps more than you are, so.
1: Yeah, at least one or two steps more than I
2: know what sport it is.
1: Yeah.
2: But yeah, it was a lot of fun though. Here in Boston, the Scottish were in. That was a whole bunch of fun camaraderie.
1: I was so mad to miss that. Yeah. All of the traffic cones they were putting everywhere. Yeah. The energy just looked awesome. I think it's been a special summer. There's something electric in the air everywhere.
2: It's been a lot of fun. And we actually have a piece coming up from Rome Reports that kind of marks that intersection between sports and faith. So we're gonna watch that right now.
3: Training for heaven doesn't just mean being a good Christian and striving for holiness. It also includes taking care of your body and mind. And of course, you should also have fun. In his letters, St. Paul often drew a parallel between athletic competition and the spiritual life. He reminded believers that just as athletes compete according to the rules, they also train with discipline and self-control. Although sports and holiness may seem worlds apart, they are in fact connected. And if heaven is the goal, exercising is one of the paths to it. At first glance, they seem to be two completely separate worlds. It's as if spiritual teachers and directors were somewhat reluctant to embrace sports. It was frowned upon for a priest to play with the children in the courtyard. In fact, even as late as the time of St. Pius X, priests were forbidden to ride bicycles because it was thought to be unseemly to see a priest pedaling and sweating. Thankfully, these attitudes eventually began to disappear. St. John Bosco challenged such conventions by introducing the revolutionary idea that his Salesian collaborators should play with the boys in the courtyard. Training for Heaven, the book written by Melchor Sanchez de Toca, a relator for the Dicastery for the Causes of Saints, explores the connection between sports and sainthood. Sports helped these saints prepare for the hardships they would later have to endure. This was the case with St. Francis Xavier, who was a high jump champion at the University of Paris. The book credits sports with helping him prepare for his 10 years of missionary work. There are also more contemporary saints who, long before their canonization, became known for balancing their pastoral work with their passion for sports.
4: Eso lo hizo Juan Pablo II.
3: Saint John Paul II did just that. He went skiing. At the time, it seemed almost unthinkable, yet he felt he had no reason to give up the connection with nature that had been so important in his life, especially with the mountains as a school of life. And so he always tried to do it discreetly to avoid causing problems for the authorities, as well as for security reasons. On Tuesdays, he would slip away with Cardinal Stanislaw and a ski instructor who helped him a great deal to hit the slopes near Rome. For him, it was important to reconnect with nature in the mountains. When he could no longer ski, he would go to the Aosta Valley in the summer to take walks and go on mountain hikes. Nuns are no exception when it comes to sports. Saint Teresa of the Andes wasn't just a Carmelite, she was also an accomplished equestrian and enjoyed swimming in the Pacific Ocean. But the champion is Gino Bartoli, a servant of God who reached the podium several times and went on to save the lives of more than 800 people. The great Gino Bartoli won the Giro d'Italia twice and claimed victory in the Tour de France on two occasions. In Italy, he's a legendary sports figure. He also played a significant role during World War II by secretly carrying messages to help save Jewish families from deportation. He concealed the papers inside his bicycle frame, and his reputation was such that he was never stopped or searched. Sports matters to the saints because it is part of what it means to be human. And in the church, nothing that is truly human is excluded.
1: I absolutely love that topic about the connection between exercise and holiness. It's been like 2 years since I've been here with you, friends, and I've missed you a lot, and I've taken some time to pursue some other projects, and one of them was a total secondary passion I've had for a long time, which was teaching group fitness and personal training clients. And I've learned so much about spirituality through exercise, and something I've been reflecting on a lot this week. It's really cool. One of the best parts of my job is getting to accompany people through their exercise journey or their health journey for the first time. And I've been on that myself, just trying to push myself. Okay, how fast can I run? Oh, well, learning about weightlifting, how much weight can I lift? And it's made me think, as a cradle Catholic, what it must feel like as an adult if you don't have a background in the faith, how exciting it must be to learn about it as an adult and to see the rapid changes in your life when you apply those lessons from the Bible and from your faith. Because now here I am as an adult learning all these things about exercise and health and wellness and applying them to my life and seeing those rapid changes.
2: Yeah.
1: And it feels like a conversion to wellness, and it's made me think how that must feel when people convert to wellness for their soul.
2: Right. Yeah, there's a lot of good spiritual parallels there, you know, like just the whole concept of having to deny yourself in the present moment for a greater good, you know, whether that be, oh, I'm going to go through the pain of, you know, lifting this weight or going for a run or something like that for this longer goal. That you don't feel in the moment, but you have to strive towards. You know, it's very much parallels our spiritual life.
1: When we were reading people's prayer requests, something that I mentioned was that my dad has always told me to offer up your pain for other people's suffering, to relieve their suffering and say, God, I'll take some of it on. And that's what I do with my workouts these days too. When it's really, really hard, I'm like, okay, you know what? How blessed am I to have this body that is so well and so healthy in so many ways?
2: Right.
1: And there are so many people who are carrying much heavier crosses when it comes to health and wellness that I am.
2: Mm-hmm.
1: And so I can offer up the pain that I'm experiencing in my workouts and say, God, give them some grace in their health journey.
2: Right.
1: Give them a little bit of extra strength. So I've learned a lot from it. But that said, it's still pretty darn nice to be back today.
2: Yeah. It just goes to show, you know, that everything can be a prayer, that you can offer anything up for those intentions, whether it's, you know, working out, whether you're just like doing the dishes or something around the house, you know. Just the idea that holiness can be found anywhere.
1: Yeah, you know, I'm living alone right now. If you remember last time I was here, I was living in an artist's house with like 7 roommates. And right now I'm living alone. And it feels like I'm constantly cleaning up after someone. And it's so crazy because the only person to clean up after is me. And I don't know if you're familiar with that Mother Teresa quote about clean the dish because you love the person who's going to use it next.
2: Yeah.
1: And I had this aha moment the other night. I realized I'm going to clean the dish because I love myself and I want her to have a nice clean apartment and I want her to have these things. So there are those moments of spirituality in everything.
2: Yeah. Yeah. I've definitely heard that quote. I think I've seen it. I think I've seen people like actually hang that up like over their sink, like in the kitchen.
1: It helps.
2: Know?
1: It helps. Yeah.
2: Yeah.
1: Well, thank you so much for having me, Jimmy. This was so fun.
2: Yeah, of course. Thanks for coming.
1: This is
2: our first time hosting. I don't think I was hosting when you were last time you were on.
1: Yeah, so, it's great to be back.
2: It's been fun.
1: You're carrying the torch very well.
2: Oh, thank you. I'm trying. Well, thank you all for joining us. This has been a lot of fun. I know that you'll all be in our thoughts and in our prayers. And we hope you all have a great rest of your Friday and an amazing weekend. Thank you and God bless.

0: my most favorite spots here at Catholic TV, which is the chapel. And it's because of you that we can bring the Mass, the Rosary, and so many other programs into people's homes. 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We appreciate it, and together we can make a change in this world.
1: Hello, I'm Bishop David Bonner of the Diocese of Youngstown. 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

This past week, I was on a plane, and a mother with a 3 or 4 year old child opposite me put the child alongside of me on the vacant seat, absented herself for a few moments, and asked me to take care of the child. Child took one look at me and started to cry. So I took a couple of pencils out of my pocket and started doing this, da da, and so forth. And the child looked up at me and said, "Don't be silly." And this story came into us from Pittsburgh. It seems as if this little 4-year-old girl, Mary, had been listening to TV shows about the Navy and stories about Admiral Price and the number of ships that he had commanded. And little Mary then said to her father, "Daddy, what's the name of Admiral Sheen's ship?" "Mary, I want you to know I work for the missions. My ship hasn't come in yet. Push it along, will you?" And this story from a 4-year-old girl in Columbus, Ohio. Mother wrote and told us that this particular evening, she went into the living room and turned off the television show that the little girl was looking at. And the little girl said, "Mother, why did you do that?" And the mother said, "Because that show is positively vicious." And the little girl said, "But you listen to Vicious Sheen." Well, there's glow sheen, micro sheen, petal sheen, now there's vicious sheen. If it please you, this evening we will talk on the greatest trial in history. There have been a number of great trials, as you know, in the history of the world. In America, one of the great trials was that of Aaron Burr, a trial that lasted for about 5 months. In ancient Greece, the most famous of all trials was that of Socrates, who was tried for impugning the Athenian gods. In France, the most famous trial was that of Alfred Dreyfus, who was sentenced to Devil's Island. In Ireland, there was the great trial of Robert Emmet. But the trial that we are to describe tonight is one in which there were not just individuals, there were rather representatives of species. It was a trial before a great Roman judge whose name was Pontius Pilate. And in order to understand something of this trial, let us just recall a little bit of history. You will recall that Palestine was conquered by the Romans in the year 63 BC. Perhaps we ought to write a date like that down. And that meant that from that time on, the people of Palestine could no longer coin their own money, and they could no longer sentence anyone to death. The Romans reserved that power for themselves. And in the first decade, the sixth governor of that particular province was named by Rome. His name was Pontius Pilate. Now, he came into that particular land very much like the Soviets are in Poland today. His father had distinguished himself once in Spain and received a decoration, namely a javelin. And the javelin was called a pilus, whence his father took the name of Pilate. And his son continued the name of Pilate, Lucius Pontius Pilate. The son distinguished himself in the army in Germany, and then came to Rome, where he met the 16-year-old daughter of the emperor, Claudia. He courted her, married her, and on his wedding day, he received from Tiberius an order to report as governor in Jerusalem. And little did he know there the great trials that awaited him. He was hated by the people. He was hated by the people just as the Soviets are hated in Poland or anywhere else behind the Iron Curtain or in China. And he was hated, too, because he stole some temple treasury funds and built baths for himself. People despised him because he was representative of a tyrannical totalitarian power that had subjugated them.
I hated them also because once he threatened to kill 1,000 of them when they protested against some of his rather insane legislation. And this particular morning, between 4 and 6 a.m., he's aroused. The prisoner is brought before him. There had been a night trial. The prisoner, our divine Lord, had been accused of blasphemy. It was a theological trial. He was asked if he was the Son of God. He said, I am. Now they bring him before the Roman governor. No one could sentence him to death. And Pilate, rather sleepy-eyed, steps out in the balcony of his fortress. And as a lawyer, he calls for the accusation. Pointing to the prisoner, he said, what charge bring you against this man? There were three charges. They said, we have found this man guilty of perverting the nation, refusing to give tribute to Caesar, and saying that he is a king. Every word was a lie. He was not perverting the nation. He was opening blind eyes to the light of

without sunshine, unstopping deaf ears to the music of the human voice. He was not refusing to give tribute to Caesar, for he said, render unto Caesar the things that are Caesar's. But that last charge, a king. Pilate was afraid of that. Pilate called him inside. He said to him, when alone, art thou a king? If he was a king, this was treason. Tacitus, the Roman historian, tells us that Pilate handled 52 cases of treason while he was the governor. And so Pilate was concerned whether or not Caesar had a rival. In answer to the question, our blessed Lord answered, my kingdom is not of this world. If it were, my disciples would have striven to have released me. In other words, he was saying to Pilate, Pilate, you need not fear. I am no enemy of Caesar. I am not a king who is elected by the subjects, rather I am a king who elects his own subjects. I am not challenging the power of a Stalin, a Tito, a Mao Zedong, or a Caesar. I am accused of it, I know. But my kingdom is spiritual, I rule hearts and souls. And that is the reason why I bade Peter last night to put his sword back again into its scabbard. And Pilate was satisfied that he was not a rival king, and therefore there was no charge of treason. Pilate also understood that he was a spiritual king, and he said to him again, art thou a king then? Our Lord answered, thou hast said it. I am. For this was I born. For this I came into the world, that I might give testimony of the truth. Of the truth. And Pilate. Pilate, who had been reading James and Schiller and Dewey and all the pragmatists with Roman names. Pilate, who had been taught in a school of philosophy that there's no such thing as truth, that there's only expediency and utility, sneered, what is truth? And then turned his back on. Trial is over. Pilate walks out and says to the accusers, I find no cause of guilt in this man. The charge of insurrection was renewed, and they said, we have found this man guilty of inciting an insurrection beginning in Galilee. Now that Pilate did not believe in truth and could not see that law was something that was derived from divinity, Pilate now was only a politician, just a cheap politician. We speak of a man being a good politician when he's skilled in expediency, and so was Pilate. So as soon as he heard Galilee, the idea struck him. Then he's not in the jurisdiction of my court. Then instead of me sentencing him in the place of his arrest, let him go back to the place of his origin. Herod is here.

here now. Herod is the Roman representative. He's up here for the feast. I'll send him over to Herod. And Pilate and Herod did not speak. But Pilate thought it would be a good joke. And so our Lord is tossed from Pilate over to Herod. Herod was very glad to see him. Herod. Herod, the son of Herod the Great, who tried to kill him when he was 2 years of age, succeeded only in slaughtering all of the young male boys of Bethlehem. Herod, who stole his brother's wife. Herod, who, in answer to the demands of a dancing girl, took the head of John the Baptist. And Herod now was glad, and Herod hoped that he would work a miracle. And our Lord refused to speak to Herod. He spoke to Magdalene. He would speak tomorrow to the penitent thief. He would talk to Pharisees. He would talk to anyone, but he would not speak to Herod. Why not? Because he would add it to his moral responsibility and his guilt. Nero had a Seneca, but that did not prevent his burning of Rome. Alexander had his Aristotle, but that did not prevent his materialism. Herod the Great had the wise men, but that did not prevent the slaughter. And Herod himself had John the Baptist, but that did not prevent his murder. Now our blessed Lord would not speak to him, because for him religion was a subject for discussion, not a subject for decision. Pilate then puts him in a white robe and sends him back again to Pilate. So Pilate now goes before the people and says, I have examined this man and the charges that you have brought before him. I find him not guilty, nor Herod either. And then he remembers, a good politician, that this is the day he releases prisoners. And so he thinks of a prisoner by the name of Barabbas. So he will bring both of them out and let them choose between Barabbas and Christ. What a choice it was. Remember that the actors in this drama, as we told you at the beginning, are eternal. The scene could be in Chicago Loop, it could be on Broadway, it's now in Peking, it's now in Moscow, in Warsaw. Can be anywhere, and the people are you and me. And Pilate brings out Barabbas and our blessed Lord, virtue and vice, and says to the people, which of the two will you that I release unto you? Barabbas? Or Christ? Pilate could hardly believe his ears. And they call for the release of Barabbas. And he said then, I will chastise him, but I find no cause of guilt in him. So our blessed Lord is then delivered over to the buffoonery of soldiers. They plait a crown of thorns upon his head. They curse every time a thorn gets in their own fingers. And then they bow down before him as a mock king. Then they blindfold his eyes. And they mock him as a prophet. They strike him, spit on him, and say, who struck you if you are a prophet? Tell us! When he came back from all of the buffeting, Pilate now tries one last time to release him. He works on pity. And bringing him before the mob, he says,
Medici, Homo. Behold the man. Look at him. Not just behold the man, behold humanity. All humanity was there. All humanity that ever bore the divine image and suffered for it, they were there. All of our martyrs who were dying in China, all of the Protestant missionaries, all of the sons of Maccabees, and every man and woman who has ever lived, who was conscious of the divine image and lived up to it to the fullness of his conscience and died for that image, they were all there. God, in the form of man, behold humanity suffering under the Titos, under the Mao Zedongs of the world, behold them. Pilate then calls our blessed Lord inside. And he says, know you not that I have the power to condemn you? All totalitarians speak that way. And our Lord says, you would not have the power if it were not given to you from above. I gave it to you. I submit to it. Pilate calls for water before the multitude, dips his fingers into the water, holds them up. The drops fall from them like glittering jewels in the morning sunlight. And he says, behold, behold, I am innocent, innocent of the blood of this man. Oh, Macbeth, not all the waters of the seven seas are enough to wash the blood incarnadine from thy hands. And from that day to this, we say in the Creed, and we suffered under Pontius Pilate. This is not an historical fact alone, it is a prophecy. It is the way in the conflict of the great forces of good and evil. How those who bear the divine image and who die for it will go to their death, namely suffering under the power of an omnipotent state. This is the conflict of good and evil. For whenever you have, on the one hand, human freedom, and on the other hand, divine goodness, you always have suffering love. When he was sent to the cross, this was the worst thing that evil could do. The worst thing that evil can do is not to bomb cities and kill children and open concentration camps. The worst thing that evil can do is to kill goodness. And having killed goodness on that day, evil was panoplied in its greatest might and armored in its greatest power. And yet it was defeated 3 days later by the glorious resurrection when he gave to the earth the only serious wound that it ever received, the wound of a gaping tomb, the scar of an open sepulcher. As he rose as God in the form of a glorified human nature. Suppose he were just a man. Suppose there was not a resurrection, then what would we say? Then what answers would we have to the question, how can God look down on all the suffering of this world and not do something for it? How can he be passive in the face of all of this evil? Shall this great flower of innocence rot on the earth? Shall Almighty God look down on the most perfect one who ever lived and not snatch from out those hands a nail and not snatch from the head a crown of thorns? Shall he allow this virtue and innocence and goodness to go down to death? Is this the end of all suffering? Is this the end of all pain? Where is the goodness of God? Where is his understanding?

Those are the questions that we might well indeed ask if there had not been a resurrection. But given a resurrection, and given the conquest from the dead, no longer can men say God does not know what it is to suffer. No longer can anyone say it from a sickbed, from pain, from persecution under the Mozi tongues and the Bolganines. No one can ever say it again, for God does know in human nature what it is

0: Other religions, therefore, will too, yes, for sunshine. And when there are fine bank accounts, but for days of catastrophe, for days of crises, such as we have today, we need a religion that was born in defeat. We need a religion that had its origin in catastrophe. And therefore, we will now never be without hope. For a Good Friday will be the prelude to an Easter Sunday, so long as we bear innocently that divine image in the face of the evil of the world. We shall never perish. Why, we have already won. Only the news has not yet leaked out. Bye now, and God love you.
1: People of all faiths recognize Bishop Fulton J. Sheen as one of the greatest communicators of the 20th century. He was born in El Paso, Illinois, in May of 1896. As a young boy, he knew he wanted to be a priest. He served as an altar boy at St. Mary's Cathedral in Peoria, Illinois. At St. Viator College, his education and debating skills taught him the skills he used throughout his life. His unique ability at being natural and at ease in front of any audience was noted early in his ministry. He was ordained in 1919 and went on to become one of the best-known and greatly loved priests in church history. He wrote 96 books and hundreds of articles and columns. He broadcast numerous radio and TV programs. People from all faiths watched him on television because he spoke to every man. They always waited with joy for his goodbye, his blessing, God love you. It continues to give us joy and memories.
0: Bye now, and God love you.
1: Bishop Fulton J. Sheen went to be with the Lord in December of 1979. Fulton J. Sheen, requiescat in pace.

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3: City makes me think of Ellis Island and the beautiful poem by Emma Lazarus. Give me your poor, your hungry, your huddled masses yearning to break free. Frances Cabrini is the patron saint of immigrants. Now, she initially wanted to go to China, but the Pope asked her to not go there and to go to America instead because there were so many Italian immigrants here that needed help.
4: My name is Sherry Sprosti, and I'm the director of liturgy for St. Frances Cabrini Shrine, New York City. Francesca Cabrini came up here in 1899 to this piece of land on the bluff above the Hudson River. She was looking for a site to start a Catholic school for girls, for daughters of Italian immigrants. This chapel was dedicated May 10th, 1960, and it

0: is a resting place for her relic, her remains, her bones, and they are sealed and placed beneath the altar with a life mask of her that is taken from archival photographs. All her life, she had wanted to go to China. That was her dream. When she was a little girl, she'd make paper boats and put little blue violet flowers and float them down the brook and watch and say, there go my missionaries to China. She got her order going. She started in Codogno, Italy. So finally, when she had everything set, she went to see Pope Leo XIII. And she said, Holy Father, we're here. We're ready to go to China. And he said, not to the east, but to the west. At that time, because of the political unrest in Italy, there were approximately 50,000 Italian immigrants living in squalor on the Lower East Side and in Lower Manhattan. And they were the wave of immigrants that came after the Irish. They couldn't speak the language. They couldn't read and write. A lot of them were people who were farmers. And they couldn't tell the doctor what was wrong when they went to the hospital. They were losing their faith because there weren't priests who spoke Italian. And sisters came, and they took care of that. She founded 67 hospitals, orphanages, and schools. She's under 5 feet tall. She doesn't speak the language, but it was about her faith. She had a deep and abiding faith. Her motto was, from Philippians, I can do all things in him who strengthens me. And she truly lived that. She felt that if God gave her a job to do, God would figure out how to get it done, and she would just do the next thing.
1: I think Cabrini is such an example of not knowing what exactly it is God needs us to do, but being open to that, because she wanted to minister to people, but she wasn't sure who needed it. She listened to authority, and her gifts were greatly used here in ministering to the immigrants. The beautiful thing about our country is that it's filled with people who come from all over the world, and they have something to offer. Hard workers, people who want a better life for themselves, people who want to be a part of what makes our country so great. We call on the intercession of St. Francis Cabrini for all the people who are looking for a place in our great nation.

This week, my guest on Personally Speaking is Father James Morrison, a wonderful priest, but interestingly enough, also one of three Morrison brothers who are priests. A great story of a wonderful family, a family truly reflective of the best in our Catholic faith. Please stay with us.

0: Hello and welcome to Personally Speaking. I'm your host, Monsignor Jim Lasanti, and Father James Morrison joins me now. Father James Morrison is a priest of the Archdiocese of Washington, D.C., who was ordained in 2020. He has been appointed to serve as the administrator of Our Lady Queen of the Americas Parish in Washington, D.C., and he's an adjunct spiritual director at St. John Paul II Seminary. Father James is the eldest of seven children and is joined in religious life by two brothers in the priesthood, Father Nicholas Morrison and Father Daniel Morrison, who are also priests of the Archdiocese of Washington, D.C., and a sister, Sister Mary Sophia Morrison, who is a member of the Dominican Sisters of St. Cecilia in Nashville. Father James and his siblings were all homeschooled by their parents, Dr. Eric and Dr. Grace Morrison, and the family has a special devotion to Our Lady. Father James is here with us today to talk about his life, his family, his Catholic faith, and his vocation, and what it's like to have two brothers as brother priests and a sister who is a religious sister and a great and wonderful family. Joining me now, I'm so pleased to welcome to Personally Speaking, Father James Morrison. Father Morrison, thanks so much for coming on. And for our listeners and viewers, they know from the introduction that you are one of three brothers who are priests, one of seven children. So I wanted to begin with that. First of all, just so grateful for you coming on to talk about your priesthood and your service to the church. But let's go back to the source. Aside from God, we've got Grace and we've got Eric. Tell me about the two parents who helped to form and shape this amazing family. What in raising you and your family did they do right?
1: Well, I appreciate the opportunity to be with you, Monsignor. I have great parents, and that's something which I am tremendously grateful for, and in my ministry look back on a lot to consider how to be a good father, how to be a good priest. My mom comes from a big Catholic family. She's the oldest of 10 kids, a great Irish Catholic tradition. My grandfather was in seminary, and a funny story on that side. He was in discernment at the seminary in Baltimore for many years and left right before the reception of the minor order of exorcist, which is quite a ways along. Right. If you remember, it was right before diaconate. So he left, and thankfully he left because he had many great kids and grandkids.
0: Right.
1: But that was the kind of Catholic culture of her family. And my dad came from a wonderful Protestant family, Presbyterian. And when I was about four, he converted to Catholicism.
0: Wow. Okay.
1: So my mom coming from a Catholic family, but not necessarily well-versed or familiar with all the intricacies of the faith, really learned the faith, teaching it to us. We were homeschooled, all seven of us, went to Catholic school for a number of years, but then at third grade and beyond was homeschooled. And so they took the responsibility across all the fields of study, but especially in that area of faith, theology, religion, they were the primary catechists, which is really the vision of the church.
0: You know, yeah,
1: the parents are the primary formators in the faith. And I'm grateful to them that they passed on such a great gift.
0: Father James Morrison is our guest. You mentioned being one of seven children. And when I meet with couples all the time to plan their weddings, we get into talking about family and sometimes family size. And more will say, well, maybe one or two. Maybe if we really do well financially, maybe three. So I've got to ask you, coming from a larger family than most families today, a blessing or a burden?
1: Well, in some ways, there's no blessing which isn't a burden,
0: right?
1: Because the Lord doesn't give us mere prosperity. The cross is always part of our vocation, but it felt more like a blessing than anything. Growing up with so many brothers and sisters who are now my best friends, to have brother priests is a huge blessing, and I have one brother 15 minutes north and one brother 15 minutes south, and I see them multiple times a week. And also to have my sister now, who's married with two little kids, my niece and nephew. What a rich kind of gift of friendship within the family that I am so grateful for. So I face those same situations with couples now, and I hear the same report. And my encouragement to them from my own experience of family life is never set a number. Because to put a limit to what God wants to do with your family seems to limit, you know, how many blessings the Lord wants to pour out through the gift of marriage. So don't put a number, you know, maybe we discern right now isn't the right time for another, but never to look into the future and say this and no more.
0: Right. Right.
1: Don't know what the Lord wants to do.
0: Father James Morrison is our guest. You know, you are from a family richly blessed. The Archdiocese of Washington, where you serve, is richly blessed by having the three brothers. You have a sister who's a religious as well. But I mention that because you know and I know that around the country, in fact, some places in the world, there is a challenge for the number of vocations. I'm just looking at an article that I received yesterday. Archdiocese of Dubuque halts weekend masses at 84 Iowa parishes because of the lack of vocations. Now, when young men say to me, you know, like, how and why, I say, well, primarily because you feel the call. We'll talk about the call. But also, every single day for 45 years when I get up, I know by the end of the day, God will give me the opportunity to accomplish good things in his name and help people. What a wonderful vocation that is. But do you have any insight, Father, into why there is a struggle to find more vocations in more parts of the country? Your family richly blessed and responded to the call.

0: Well, but in many places like Dubuque, it's a struggle. What's holding people back from embracing the vocation of priesthood? And how is it that your family, and particularly you three brothers, were not overwhelmed by whatever force is keeping people from stepping forward?
1: There's the million-dollar question.
0: Yeah.
1: The church, I think, has gone through a season of drought in vocations, but also has gone through a season of drought in mere mass attendance. And those two things, I think, are very much connected. Are we forming the hearts of our people to know, love, and serve Jesus? And in that relationship of prayer, we hear the call to our vocation. Call to marriage is much more on the natural order. So we can get by perhaps without a robust relationship of prayer at times, but certainly in the call to the religious life, the priesthood, that is a supernatural call, which comes in prayer. And so when our people know Jesus, the vocation to the priesthood is heard. And I can look back at my life, and we had a perpetual adoration chapel 24/7. Not that I was there 24/7, but I was there just frequently enough to sit in the silence and to hear that small whispering voice. And I think without those moments of silence and intentional prayer, where our people are listening to Jesus, not just speaking, but also listening, that the conversation begins there.
0: Father James Morrison is our guest, the priest of the Archdiocese of Washington, D.C. You know, many years ago, one of the first interviews I ever did was with a film director named Frank Capra, who you remember did the film It's a Wonderful Life. And you remember at the beginning of that film, is George Bailey sick? The question is asked, and St. Peter says, no, far worse than sick, he's discouraged. Mm-hmm. So for you, Father Morrison, in an age which can be so negative about religion, the practice of religion, faith, and vocations being one of the side effects of that, coming out of a church which has had to grapple with the real horror and pain of scandal, how do you avoid personally the challenge of discouragement?
1: Prayer is the first line of defense, but the lie of the enemy is rebuked in the name of Jesus. And that lie is replaced with the truth, which we hear in the depth of our heart. My ways are not your ways, my thoughts are not your thoughts. This is the Lord giving us our identity and the Lord communicating to us who we are and what our call is. So prayer is that place where we recall who we are in the eyes of God. It's not just reframing. It's not sort of rejecting bad psychological habits. It is an exorcism in the name of Jesus, and Jesus communicating to us who we are. And I'd say a second important line of defense is surrounding yourself with good friendships. So for me, that's my family, it's my brother priests, it's parishioners and friends who I've grown close with. We cannot be Catholic alone. That's something I'm convinced of, both from my childhood and upbringing, but also now as an adult in ministry. We cannot be Catholic alone. It is not good for man to be alone. God said that from the beginning. So to surround ourselves with friends that are not just reminding us of the church's mistakes, of the past or my own personal errors, but those who really reflect the Lord's mercy and love in a regular way.
0: Father James Morrison's our guest. We're talking about priesthood and the interesting situation of three brothers deciding to be ordained priests and a sister in religious life, and then the rest of the family living so beautifully in lay ministry. I wanted to ask you, too, because it's fascinating to me that you have been through homeschooling, you mentioned, and I'm fascinated by that, having gone through Catholic grammar school, Catholic high school, but not been homeschooled. Is there, as some people suggest,

0: yes, a culture shock when you come out of that deliciously supportive community and get a look at the world as it is. Was any kind of adjustment necessary for you or your siblings in moving from homeschooling to the rest of the world?
1: That's a good question. I felt like the transition maybe wasn't as much of a shock as some people, because I went from my home environment and the friendships and activities therein to seminary. So the jump isn't as drastic as some may suspect in other cases. But for me, I think that it was a beautiful natural step from high school graduation to seminary and college seminary at Catholic University of America. We had a lot of opportunities for relationships outside of our immediate family. We had regular sport activities and other opportunities to serve in our parish and different aspects of service in the community through Catholic outreach. So that was a beautiful way where you encounter the real sort of raw, even brokenness of the world, and not from a place of, you know, judgment or sort of looking down on the weaknesses of others, but a perspective which is compassionate and deeply, deeply empathetic. And so then going into seminary at Catholic University, love the opportunity to relate and build friendship with students on campus and apostolates to the poor, the homebound, to hospitals. It was a beautiful transition. And, you know, there are certainly exceptions to that sort of transition and the shock of social change. But homeschooling done well is one where you are immersed and surrounded by good friends outside of the family, where you are learning virtue through those relationships, and only more so in the step that you take after you leave the home.
0: Father James Morrison's our guest. You know, one of the things you mentioned a moment ago was even in homeschooling, we do our athletics and all the rest of it. I'm asking this question in that context that for many years I've been on the road to give clergy conferences to different dioceses, archdiocese, and I must be honest with you that one of the things I see as a challenge in priesthood is because we don't have that slightly wonderfully nagging wife to remind us to be healthy and exercise and take our pills and to eat right. And I would notice that these clergy conferences, a lot of my brothers were not in great shape and not taking good care of themselves. But the Morrison brothers have remained, not just in homeschooling, but have remained physically fit. How do you guys do it?
1: Well, part of it's just a crazy active metabolism for the time being. So I might be those priests eventually. But for me, the things that I love doing are activities outdoors. We grew up as a family who took vacations at a lakeside camping in New York. Every year we'd pack up the van, dogs, bikes, everything, canoe on top of the car, and haul up to Adirondack Mountains. And that was just where, I guess, my family taught us what good and healthy recreation looks like. Of course, there were many other families that we coordinated with, and even a priest at times during those summer weeks at the lake. So that was just a beautiful, fond memory I have. And now the day off is putting my kayak on the car and driving down to the Potomac River and boating along the river and seeing the monuments, the Kennedy Center, the Jefferson Memorial, the Lincoln Memorial. So it's a wonderful life, and I love being active, and it's a great way of finding fraternity as well. So we have plans. The next few days we'll go down and play volleyball on the National Mall. It's just a great way to be active, but also be with other priests and our lay friends as well.
0: I'm going to presume that with Nicholas and Daniel, your two brothers who are ordained, you must talk often enough about how you're going to address the great gift we have of being preachers, of being homilists. Mm-hmm. I mention that because obviously we have to preach on the gospel. Got that. But like this past week, even before we get up to preach, I'm one of four priests here at Our Lady of Lourdes and about 3,500 families. But I mention that because from the people we would hear,

0: hope you guys are going to be brave enough to address this seeming conflict between Pope Leo and President Trump. And I think we did. I think most of the guys did. How do you, I know that you haven't been a priest like forever, but how do you in preaching be not only a preacher about the gospel and its meaning in our personal lives, but also we live in a society where law and politics very much impact on morality. How well do you address those things? Do you see that as the place to address those things? Tell us about the preaching of Father James Morrison.
1: That's a great question. I'll give you my thought, and you can talk to my people afterwards to see if it works. But preaching is something I love. The pulpit is a place where the Word of God is broken open, and as we heard in the gospel this weekend, you know, our hearts are set on fire as we recognize Him. And being a priest in Washington, D.C. is a unique setting because our people are so immersed in the political life. And I'll be honest with you, I think that it can be burdensome for our people to be so fixated on the natural realm and the challenges and even tragedies that are part of that, that when they come to Mass, when the gospel is preached and the homily is preached, that they hear what Jesus wants them to hear, mm-hmm. and not what's on my mind or, you know, my own thoughts on an article that I've read or something that's taken place in history in the past few hours. Mm-hmm. So it's a conversation with Jesus. My preaching is asking, Lord, in my poverty, what do you want my people to hear through me? It's not always going to be a commentary on world events. It's going to be a commentary on scripture. And when it is a reference to world events, it's a nod, but it's not the primary subject, because Jesus is going to be the focus of the homily. Mm. And that informs our political life for sure. It's not to be separated, but it's not going to be always the primary application of the people's message that they hear.
0: Father Morrison, have you ever had the experience of having people confront you after a homily, or even walk out because they didn't like something or the way in which you presented it?
1: That's a good question. I think I have. I can't tell if they're going to the bathroom at times or right. if they're walking out. I'm very sensitive to what that walk out might look like. But yeah, I think it's a challenge because Jesus didn't preach a warm, comforting message at times. Mm-hmm. But that's an encouragement as a priest, because I don't have to say anything new. I simply stand with Jesus. And sometimes they liked Jesus, sometimes they didn't.
0: Yeah,
1: they look
0: right.
1: back at several kind of moments in Jesus's ministry, whether it's the Eucharistic discourse in John 6, or even, you know, Jesus weeping over Jerusalem, that many times Jesus was rejected, his message was pushed back against, and we shouldn't expect anything better. And if we are preaching the gospel, we can expect to see what he saw in his ministry.
0: Father James Morrison's our guest. Living in our neighborhood up here on Long Island is the family of Jonathan Rumi, who plays Jesus on The Chosen, and he stops by often enough to visit his mom and dad. I want to ask you, too, speaking of moms and dads and family life and related to the politics of our time, everybody talks about being a pro-life in the church. I remember years ago when Cardinal Bevilacqua heard that Father Pavone was coming to talk on behalf of Priests for Life, the cardinal's question was, well, are there any priests who aren't for life? And I think it's a legitimate question, but I mention that because your family has gone a step further in terms of living the gospel of life, specifically in the adoption of a child. When you already had six of you, and one more is added, and this particular child, beautiful daughter, is also someone with the challenge of Down syndrome. Have your parents talked about how they came to decide to embrace that invitation to adopt, and what it's meant for you as the

0: brother of a child who has special challenges?
1: That's a good question. Isabel is my youngest sister by 20 years. So it's a full generation gap.
0: Yeah.
1: But she is a beautiful part of our family. And I was in seminary when they went to Ukraine to adopt her. Her family comes from the Crimea Peninsula, which only 2 months after we adopted her was taken over by Russia. So it was a story that you couldn't write, and you know, maybe they make a movie about it, but it was nothing short of a rescue for her. The agency was closed a few weeks after Russia came in, and all adoptions were halted. So she's a great gift to our family, a gift, as we mentioned earlier, not without its challenges. Mm-hmm. She's brought so much life to our family through precisely through her challenges. They draw us together around her, usually laughing. But yeah, it was a discernment, I think, in prayer. My mom and dad heard this call, because you know, they became aware of the need for adoptions, and hearing the horrors of, you know, what happens in many places when children aren't adopted by a certain age, and sort of the brutality of that life post adoption window. So they felt a call. They saw that they had time, resources, and still more love to give. Mm-hmm. So they went over and brought her back, and the challenges of raising a young girl in their 60s now. My mom is full time at home, homeschooling her as she did all of us. My dad's full time dentist, as always. So they keep going, and that is something I admire in them, that the sacrifice is renewed every day, you know, now for 30 plus years.
0: Yeah.
1: So it's a challenge which has grown so much, borne so much fruit in our family. One of the most amazing moments, which I can remember as an older brother, I was part of a conversation where my parents asked, you know, we cannot guarantee that we will always be here to raise
0: right
1: our daughter, and we need one of you, you know, to give permission for us to adopt this baby. If that is something we want to do as a family, there's no expectation, there's no pressure, but do you, either of you, any of you feel that that openness? And my oldest sister, she's 4 years younger than me, she said at age 17 that she would raise Isabel whenever the time was necessary. So just tremendous, tremendous conversion throughout this whole process. And Isabel has been a great gift for us.
0: Father James Morrison's been our guest. So Father James Morrison, it's 7 years, and this man talking to you 45 years in, when I hear someone like you, it gives me enormous encouragement, hope, sustenance, and your priesthood is such a gift, such a grace. God is so good. Father Morrison, thanks for being on Personally Speaking, and pray for us as we pray for you.
1: Thank you, Monsignor Jim. Appreciate the time.
0: Thanks for being with us on Personally Speaking. You may have listened to it on the Catholic channel, Sirius XM. You can also watch our program on YouTube, searching on Personally Speaking with Monsignor Jim Lasanti. 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Personally Speaking is also on CatholicTV.org out of the Archdiocese of Boston. And we're also on Facebook at Personally Speaking with Monsignor Jim Lasanti. And on Instagram at Personally Speaking Podcast. Please share and let others know about Personally Speaking. I've been privileged to serve as host and executive producer, Personally Speaking. Our producer is Lisa Janovitz. Thanks so much for joining us. We'll be with you again next time on Personally Speaking.

0: Hi everyone, I'm Jay Fadden, and I'm in one of my most favorite spots here at Catholic TV, which is the chapel. And it's because of you that we can bring the Mass, the Rosary, and so many other programs into people's homes. 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So thanks for everything you've done, what you will do, and what you'll do in the future. We appreciate it, and together we can make a change in this world.
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0: The angel of the Lord declared to Mary,
1: and she conceived of the Holy Spirit.
0: Hail Mary, full of grace, the Lord is with thee. Blessed art thou among women, and blessed is the fruit of thy womb, Jesus.
1: Holy Mary, Mother of God, pray for us sinners, now and at the hour of our death. Amen.
0: Behold, the handmaid of the Lord.
1: Be it done unto me according to thy word.
0: Hail Mary, full of grace, the Lord is with thee. Blessed art thou among women, and blessed is the fruit of thy womb, Jesus.
1: Holy Mary, Mother of God, pray for us sinners, now and at the hour of our death. Amen.
0: And the Word was made flesh,
1: and dwelt among us.
0: Hail Mary, full of grace, the Lord is with thee. Blessed art thou among women, and blessed is the fruit of thy womb, Jesus.
1: Holy Mary, Mother of God, pray for us sinners, now and at the hour of our death. Amen.
0: Pray for us, O Holy Mother of God,
1: that we may be made worthy of the promises of Christ.
0: Let us pray. Pour forth, we beseech thee, O Lord, thy grace into our hearts, that we, to whom the incarnation of Christ, thy Son, was made known by the message of an angel, may by his passion and cross be brought to the glory of his resurrection, through Christ our Lord.
1: Amen.
0: Hello, I'm Bishop Reed, and I'm standing in the grand, recently renovated Cathedral of the Holy Cross in Boston. More than 150 years ago, the renowned church architect Patrick Keeley designed this Gothic Revival structure, incorporating massive stained glass windows from Germany, pudding stone from local Roxbury quarries, the hand-carved high altar, and the largest pipe organ in North America at that time. Together, they created a spectacular mother church for the Archdiocese of Boston. Today, the Cathedral of the Holy Cross stands as a living expression of God's love through its active parish community, with its capacity of some 2,000. This cathedral church provides an important gathering place for Catholics living across the 144 communities of the Archdiocese. And its facilities deliver critical social services to a growing population here in Boston's South End, with tremendous diversity and many young families, along with Cathedral High School and Middle School. Among the many treasures of this great cathedral church are a relic of the true cross upon which Jesus offered his life for us, and restored artwork depicting those 14 stations of Jesus' passion and death. Join me now, if you will, in following the way of Christ, the way of the cross. In the name of the Father, and of the Son, and of the Holy Spirit. Amen. Let us pray. Almighty and eternal Father, accept our prayer of thanksgiving for your beloved Son, our Savior and Lord. As we here today recall his sacred passion, send the Spirit of Christ into our hearts, we beg you, so that whether we pray or work, in all that we do, we might do it in union with Christ, our Redeemer. Amen.

The first station, Jesus is condemned to death. We adore you, O Christ, and we praise you because by your holy cross you have redeemed the world. Again, the high priest began to ask him and said to him, "Are you the Christ, the Son of the Blessed One?" And Jesus said to him, "I am. And you shall see the Son of Man sitting at the right hand of the power and coming with clouds of heaven." But the high priest tore his garments and said, "What further need have we of witnesses? You have heard the blasphemy. What do you think?" And they all condemned him as liable to death. Let us pray. All-powerful and eternal God, for proclaiming the truth, your Son, Jesus Christ, is condemned to death by crucifixion, stir up your love in our hearts so that we might be ever faithful to all that you have told us and fear nothing more than the loss of your friendship through sin. Amen.

The second station, Jesus carries his cross. We adore you, O Christ, and we praise you, because by your holy cross you have redeemed the world. And Pilate said to the Jews, "Behold your king." But they cry out, "Away with him, away with him, crucify him." Pilate said to them, "Shall I crucify your king?" The chief priests answered, "We have no king but Caesar." Then he handed him over to them to be crucified. And so they took Jesus and led him away, bearing the cross for himself. Let us pray. Father in heaven, your Son, Jesus Christ, still carries his cross in his persecuted brothers and sisters throughout the world. Make us feel the needs of all persons so that we might as readily help them as we would help Jesus himself. Amen. Weak and prodded, cursed and fallen, his whole body bruised and swollen, Jesus tripped and lay in pain. The third station, Jesus falls the first time. We adore you, O Christ, and we praise you, because by your holy cross you have redeemed the world.

We read in John's Gospel, "If the world hates you, know that it has hated me before you. If you were of the world would love what is its own. Because you are not of the world, but I have chosen you out of the world, therefore the world hates you. Remember the word that I have spoken to you. No servant is greater than his master. If they persecuted me, they will persecute you also." Let us pray. O God, to free us from sin and weakness, your Son, Jesus Christ, embraced his fearful passion and crucifixion. Strengthen us to our baptismal resolutions, by which we renounced sin and Satan, so that through the passion of this life's sufferings, we might rise to new life of joyful service, free from all selfishness. Amen.

0: the fourth station, Jesus meets his afflicted mother. We adore you, O Christ, and we praise you, because by your holy cross, you have redeemed the world. John in his gospel records, "Now, there were standing by the cross of Jesus, his mother and his mother's sister, Mary of Cleophas, and Mary Magdalene. When Jesus therefore saw his mother and the disciple standing by whom he loved, he said to his mother, 'Woman, behold your son.' Then he said to the disciple, 'Behold your mother.' And from that hour, the disciple took her into his home." Let us pray. O blessed Lord, at your passion, a sword of sorrow pierced the loving heart of your mother, as Simeon had foretold. Grant that we who look back on her sorrows with compassion might receive the healing fruits of your sufferings. Amen.
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0: The fifth station, Simon of Cyrene helps Jesus carry the cross. We adore you, O Christ, and we praise you, because by your holy cross, you have redeemed the world. Matthew in his gospel records that when they had mocked Jesus, they took the purple cloak off and put his own clothes on him, and they led him out to be crucified. Then they forced a certain passerby, Simon of Cyrene, coming from the country, to take up his cross. They brought Jesus to the place called Golgotha, a name meaning the place of the skull. Let us pray. Lord Jesus Christ, help us to see in the sufferings and the shortcomings of our lives a share in your cross. Strengthen and console us in the belief that we bear all things in union with you, who have taken upon yourself even our guilt. Amen.

The sixth station, Veronica wipes the face of Jesus. We adore you, O Christ, and we praise you, because by your holy cross, you have redeemed the world. We read in the Gospel of St. Matthew, Lord, when did we see you hungry and feed you, or thirsty and give you drink? And when did we see you a stranger and take you in, or naked and clothe you? Or when did we see you sick or in prison and come to you? And answering the

King will say to them, Amen, I say to you, as long as you did it for one of these, the least of my brethren, you did it for me. Let us pray. Almighty, ever-living God, we feel your love and understanding in the consolation and support we receive from one another. Give us, we beg you, the courage and dedication to sacrifice and suffer with those who are in need, the least of your people. Amen.

The seventh station. Jesus falls the second time. We adore you, O Christ, and we praise you, because by your holy cross, you have redeemed the world. In the book of the prophet Isaiah, we read, "It was our weakness that he carried, our sufferings that he endured. While we thought of him as stricken, as one struck by God and afflicted, but he was pierced for our offenses, crushed for our sins. Upon him was the punishment that makes us whole. By his stripes, we were healed. We had all gone astray like sheep, each following his own way. But the Lord laid upon him the guilt of us all." Let us pray. Lord Jesus Christ, you shared in our weakness and accepted our guilt. Grant us the favor of rejoicing over our human weaknesses so that in all we do, your strength dwelling in us may be shown to all others. Amen.

The eighth station. Jesus meets the women of Jerusalem. We adore you, O Christ, and we praise you, because by your holy cross, you have redeemed the world. We read in the Gospel of Luke, there was following Jesus a great crowd of people, and among them were some women who were bewailing and lamenting him. Jesus turned to them and said, Daughters of Jerusalem, do not weep for me, but weep for yourselves and for your children. Let us pray. Beloved Jesus, with tears of pity, these women of Jerusalem responded to you, broken, bruised, and beaten on the road to Calvary. Deepen our faith, we beg you, so that we may see you in our brothers and sisters, bruised by our envy, beaten down by injustice, and broken by our greed and indifference. Amen.

the ninth station. Jesus falls a third time. We adore you, O Christ, and we praise you, because by your holy cross, you have redeemed the world. In Psalm 18, we read these words. I lie prostrate in the dust. Give me life according to your word. I declared my ways, and you answered me. Teach me your commands. Make me understand the way of your precepts, and I will meditate on your wondrous deeds. My soul weeps for sorrow. Strengthen me with your words. Let us pray. Almighty and eternal God, you permitted your Son to be weakened, crushed, and profaned, so that he might rise from the dead, freed from the ravages of sin. Help us to accept our weaknesses and failings as forerunners of our glorious resurrection in union with your Son. Amen.

The 10th station, Jesus is stripped of his clothes. We adore you, O Christ, and we praise you, because by your holy cross, you have redeemed the world. In the Gospel of Matthew, we read, they gave Jesus wine to drink mixed with gall, but when he had tasted it, he would not drink. Then, after they had crucified him, they divided his clothes, casting lots, to fulfill what was spoken through the prophet. They divided my clothes among them, and upon my garment they cast lots. Let us pray. Lord Jesus Christ, stripped of everything, you stood exposed to the jeers and contempt of the people whom you loved. Clothe us with a genuine love of others, so that nothing we suffer may ever fill our hearts with hatred or bitterness. Amen. Pierced the hand that blessed and cured us, pierced the feet that walked to free us, walked the hill of Calvary. The 11th station, Jesus is nailed to the cross. We adore you, O Christ, and we praise you, because by your holy cross, you have redeemed the world. In the Gospels, we read, when they came to Golgotha, the place called the skull, they crucified Jesus and the robbers, one on his right and the other on his left. And Jesus said, Father, forgive them, for they do not know what they are doing. Let us pray. Lord and Savior, you have told us that we too must accept crucifixion if we are to accept resurrection with you. Help us to rejoice in the sufferings that come with the fulfillment of our daily tasks, seeing in them the royal road of the cross to resurrection. Amen.

0: Lent. Through his death came life anew.
1: The 12th station, Jesus dies on the cross. We adore you, O Christ, and we praise you, because by your holy cross you have redeemed the world. The Gospels relate, it was now about the sixth hour, and there was darkness over the whole land until the ninth hour. And the sun was darkened, and the curtain of the temple was torn in the middle. Jesus cried out with a loud voice and said, "It is finished. Father, into your hands I commend my spirit." Then, bowing his head, he died. Let us pray in the words that our crucified Savior has taught us. Our Father, who art in heaven, hallowed be thy name. Thy kingdom come, thy will be done on earth as it is in heaven. Give us this day our daily bread, and forgive us our trespasses, as we forgive those who trespass against us. And lead us not into temptation, but deliver us from evil. Amen.

His gospel relates that when the soldiers came to Jesus, they saw that he was already dead, so that they did not break his legs, but one of them opened his side with a lance, and immediately there came out blood and water. Joseph of Arimathea, because he was a disciple of Jesus, although a secret one for fear of the Jews, besought Pilate that he might take away the body of Jesus. And Pilate gave permission. Let us pray. Beloved Savior, you returned to the Father all that he had given you, so that he might restore all to you a hundredfold in the glory of the resurrection. Help us, we beg you, to give generously of ourselves in all that we do for you, so that like you, we may be made perfect in a new resurrection. Amen.

The 14th station, Jesus is laid in the tomb. We adore you, O Christ, and we praise you, because by your holy cross, you have redeemed the world. In Matthew's gospel, we read, Joseph of Arimathea took the body of Jesus and, wrapping it in clean linen, he laid it in his new tomb, which he had hewn out of rock. Then he rolled a large stone against the entrance of the tomb and departed. Let us pray. Almighty and eternal God, on the edge of sadness when all seemed lost, you restored to us the Savior we thought defeated and conquered. Help us, we beg you, so to empty ourselves of self-concern that we might see your hand in every failure and your victory in every defeat. These things we ask in the name of your Son, Jesus Christ, who lives and reigns with you in the unity of the Holy Spirit, one God forever and ever. Amen.

We adore you, O Christ, and we praise you, because by your holy cross you have redeemed the world. We read in the Gospels, when the Sabbath was passed, Mary Magdalene and Mary, the mother of James, and Salome brought spices so that they might go and anoint him. And very early on the first day of the week, when the sun had risen, they went to the tomb. And they were saying to one another, "Who will roll away the stone for us from the entrance of the tomb?" And looking up, they saw that the stone had been rolled back. It was very large. And entering the tomb, they saw a young man sitting on the right side, dressed in a white robe, and they were alarmed. But he said to them, "Do not be alarmed. You seek Jesus of Nazareth. He was crucified, and now he is risen. He is not here. See the place where they laid him." I believe in God, the Father Almighty, creator of heaven and earth. I believe in Jesus Christ, his only Son, our Lord. He was conceived by the Holy Spirit and born of the Virgin Mary. He suffered under Pontius Pilate, was crucified, died, and was buried. He descended to the dead. On the third day, he rose again. He ascended into heaven and is seated at the right hand of God, the Father Almighty. He will come again to judge the living and the dead. I believe in the Holy Spirit, the Holy Catholic Church, the communion of saints, the forgiveness of sins, the resurrection of the body, and life everlasting. Amen. In the name of the Father, and of the Son, and of the Holy Spirit. Amen. Thank you for joining me in prayer along the way of Jesus' passion and death.

0: Everyone, I'm Jay Fadden, and I'm in one of my most favorite spots here at Catholic TV, which is the chapel. And it's because of you that we can bring the Mass, the Rosary, and so many other programs into people's homes. 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So thanks for everything you've done, what you will do, and what you'll do in the future. We appreciate it, and together we can make a change in this world.
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0: Good morning, everyone.
1: Good morning, Father.
0: I'm Father Philip Dabney, a Redemptorist stationed at the Basilica of Our Lady of Perpetual Help. In the name of the Father, and of the Son, and of the Holy Spirit.
1: Amen.
0: The grace of our Lord Jesus Christ, the love of God, and the communion of the Holy Spirit be with you all.
1: And with your spirit.
0: To prepare ourselves to celebrate the sacred mysteries this morning, we call to mind our sins, asking for God's pardon and mercy. Lord Jesus, you are sent to heal the contrite. Lord, have mercy.
1: Lord, have mercy.
0: You came to call sinners. Christ, have mercy.
1: Christ, have mercy.
0: You plead for us at the right hand of the Father. Lord, have mercy.
1: Lord, have mercy.
0: May Almighty God have mercy on us, forgive us our sins, and bring us to life everlasting.
1: Amen.
0: Let us pray. O God, who show the light of your truth to those who go astray, so that they may return to the right path, give all who for the faith they profess are accounted Christians the grace to reject whatever is contrary to the name of Christ. Through our Lord Jesus Christ, your Son, who lives and reigns with you in the unity of the Holy Spirit, God forever and ever.
1: Amen.
2: A reading from the book of the prophet Isaiah. When Hezekiah was mortally ill, the prophet Isaiah, son of Amos, came and said to him,

0: him. Thus says the Lord, put your house in order, for you are about to die. You shall not recover. Then Hezekiah turned his face to the wall and prayed to the Lord. O Lord, remember how faithfully and wholeheartedly I conducted myself in your presence, doing what was pleasing to you. And Hezekiah wept bitterly. Then the word of the Lord came to Isaiah, go, tell Hezekiah, thus says the Lord, the God of your father David, I have heard your prayer and seen your tears. I will heal you. In 3 days you shall go up to the Lord's temple. I will add 15 years to your life. I will rescue you and this city from the hand of the king of Assyria. I will be a shield to this city. Isaiah then ordered a poultice of figs to be taken and applied to the boil, that he might recover. Then Hezekiah asked, what is the sign that I shall go up to the temple of the Lord? Isaiah answered, this will be the sign for you from the Lord, that he will do what he has promised. See, I will make the shadow cast by the sun on the stairway to the terrace of Ahaz go back the 10 steps it has advanced. So the sun came back the 10 steps it had advanced. The word of the Lord.
1: Thanks be to God.

0: The Lord be with you.
1: And with your spirit.
0: A reading from the Holy Gospel according to Matthew.
1: Glory to you, O Lord.
0: Jesus was going through a field of grain on the Sabbath. His disciples were hungry and began to pick the heads of grain and eat them. When the Pharisees saw this, they said to him, "See, your disciples are doing what is unlawful to do on the Sabbath." He said to them, "Have you not read what David did when he and his companions were hungry? How he went into the house of God and ate the bread of offering, which neither he nor his companions, but only the priests, could actually eat? Or have you not read in the law that on the Sabbath, the priests serving in the temple violate the Sabbath and are innocent? I say to you, something greater than the temple is here. If you knew what this meant, 'I desire mercy, not sacrifice,' you would not have condemned these innocent men. For the Son of Man is Lord of the Sabbath." The Gospel of the Lord.
1: Praise to you, Lord Jesus Christ.
0: Jesus tells the Pharisees this morning something bigger than they bargained for. He himself matters more than the temple, more even than the law. He has the authority to sweep away every legalistic add-on that they pile onto God's laws and then hand back to the people as if God himself required it. Just before this, Jesus had said, "Come to me, all you who labor and are heavily burdened, and I will give you rest." That's a real offer, but it only works if you and I hand ourselves over completely to God. We can't hold parts of ourselves back from Christ and then blame him for not giving us the rest he promised. We can't hold back from Jesus. Following Jesus means realigning what we value, broadening the rules that we've lived by. Sometimes it means stepping off the tracks which we felt were safe to follow God in spirit and in truth. And here's the catch. The freedom is actually harder than just keeping the Ten Commandments. Harder for two reasons. First, we have to be honest as to whether we are really following Christ or just following our own preferences dressed up as God's will. Second, we can't hide behind the rule and say, "The rule made me do it." We have to take personal responsibility. That takes a certain kind of courage, the courage to risk being wrong sometimes, trusting that God's love is steady enough to hold us through our weaknesses. Think of someone who's keeping vigil at a dying parent's bedside whose death is imminent. No rule book tells them exactly what to say and when to break the family's silence about death. You speak anyway, or you stay past the visiting hours, trusting that God holds you both, even if you get it wrong. This isn't really trading one burden for a heavier one, swapping the law for constant self-scrutiny. It's something else entirely. Falling in love with God and finding real life in a freedom that's mature, responsible, and alive. So the question worth sitting with is simple. What kind of adult Christian do I want to be? Someone who just hides behind the rules, or someone brave enough to personally, freely be responsible to God?

0: to God who truly loves us.
1: For Leo, our Pope, Richard, our Archbishop, and all the chief shepherds of the Church, we pray to the Lord.
0: Lord, hear our prayer.
1: For our civic leaders and all those who hold offices of the public trust, we pray to the Lord.
0: Lord, hear our prayer.
1: For our loved ones who have fallen away from the faith, we pray to the Lord.
0: Lord, hear our prayer.
1: For the homebound and for all those suffering from loneliness or isolation, we pray to the Lord.
0: Lord, hear our prayer.
1: For the sick and the suffering and for all those who care for them, we pray to the Lord.
0: Lord, hear our prayer.
1: For the repose of the souls of our beloved dead, especially all viewers and benefactors of the Catholic TV network, we pray to the Lord.
0: Lord, hear our prayer. Gracious God, you bring your loving heart to all our needs. We ask you to hear these prayers we have brought to you with confidence, trusting that you will answer them according to your will. We ask this through Christ our Lord.
1: Amen.

0: pray, my brothers and sisters, that this, our sacrifice, may be acceptable to God the Father Almighty.
1: May the Lord accept this sacrifice from your hands
0: for the praise and glory of his name, for our good and the good of all his holy church. Look upon the offerings of the church, O Lord, as she makes her prayer to you, and grant that when consumed by those who believe, they may bring ever greater holiness. Through Christ our Lord.
1: Amen.
0: The Lord be with you.
1: And with your spirit.
0: Lift up your hearts.
1: We lift them up to the Lord.
0: Let us give thanks to the Lord our God.
1: It is right and just.
0: It is truly right and just, our duty and our salvation, always and everywhere to give you thanks, Lord, Holy Father, Almighty and Eternal God, through Christ our Lord. In Christ, you have been pleased to renew all things, giving us all a share in his fullness. For though he was in the form of God, he emptied himself, and by the blood of his cross brought peace to all creation. Therefore, he has been exalted above all things, and to all who obey him has become the source of eternal salvation. And so with angels and archangels, with dominions and thrones, and with all the hosts and the powers of heaven, we sing the hymn of your glory as we now acclaim.

You are indeed holy, O Lord, the fount of all holiness. Make holy, therefore, these gifts, we pray, by sending down your Spirit upon them like the dewfall, that they may become for us the body and blood of our Lord Jesus Christ. At the time he was betrayed and entered willingly into his passion, he took bread, gave you thanks, broke the bread, and gave it to his disciples, saying, "Take this, all of you, and eat of it, for this is my body, which will be given up for you."

In a similar way, when supper was ended, he took the chalice, and once more giving thanks, he gave it to his disciples, saying, "Take this, all of you, and drink from it, for this is the chalice of my blood, the blood of the new and eternal covenant, which will be poured out for you and for many for the forgiveness of sins. Do this in memory of me."

Therefore, as we celebrate the memorial of his death and resurrection, we offer you, Father, the bread of life and the chalice of salvation, giving thanks that you have held us worthy to be in your presence and minister to you. Humbly we pray that partaking of the body and blood of Christ, we may be gathered into one by your Holy Spirit. Remember, Lord, your church spread throughout the world, and bring her to the fullness of charity, together with Leo, our Pope, Richard, our Archbishop, the clergy, the religious, and all your people. Remember also our brothers and sisters who have fallen asleep in the hope of the resurrection, and all who have died in your mercy, welcome them into the light of your face. Have mercy on us all, we pray, that with the Blessed Virgin Mary, Mother of God, with Saint Joseph, her spouse, with the blessed apostles, and all the saints who have pleased you throughout the ages, we may merit to be co-heirs to eternal life, and may praise and glorify you through your Son, Jesus Christ. Through him and with him and in him, O God, Almighty Father, in the unity of

At the Savior's command and formed by divine teaching, we dare to say, Our Father, who art in heaven, hallowed be thy name. Thy kingdom come, thy will be done on earth as it is in heaven. Give us this day our daily bread, and forgive us our trespasses, as we forgive those who trespass against us. And lead us not into temptation, but deliver us from evil. Deliver us, Lord, from every evil, and graciously grant peace in our day. In your mercy, keep us free from sin and protect us from all anxiety as we wait in joyful hope for the coming of our Savior, Jesus Christ. For the kingdom, and the power, and the glory are yours, now and forever. Lord Jesus Christ, you said to your apostles, My peace I give you, my peace I leave with you.

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1: Amen.
0: The peace of the Lord be with you always.
1: And with your spirit.
0: Let us offer one another a sign of Christ's peace.

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Lord, I am not worthy that you should enter under my roof, but only say the word, and my soul shall be healed.

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1: And with your spirit.
0: Let us pray. Having consumed these gifts, we pray, O Lord, that by our participation in this mystery, its saving effects upon us may grow through Christ our Lord.
1: Amen.
0: And may Almighty God bless us all, the Father and the Son and the Holy Spirit.
1: Amen. Amen.
0: Our Mass is ended. We go in peace.
1: Thanks be to God.

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Saint Michael the Archangel, defend us in battle. Be our protection against the wickedness and snares of the devil. May God rebuke him, we humbly pray. And do thou, O Prince of the Heavenly Host, by the power of God, cast into hell Satan and all the evil spirits who prowl through the world seeking the ruin of souls.

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1: Not very good, Homer. 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
1: Jimmy and I was just getting a breath of air, Pop.
0: Get back into the house and put some of that air into your horns. Come on, in here. You know where you're wanted. Come on, off. Off with your shoes.
1: If you're through with me, Mr. Dorsey, I'll be getting along now.
0: Yes, Homer. Same time tomorrow. That'll do, Homer. That'll do. Never mind.
1: Gee, Pop. We ought to rehearse 2 hours this afternoon.
0: You put in another 2 hours, you get your shoes back. Why is it you two always got to outsmart your old man?
1: Other kids don't have to practice all the time. And most of them don't even take music lessons.
0: Give me their names. I'll speak to their parents about them.
1: I don't see why I gotta play saxophone anyhow. I'm the only kid in Shenandoah has to lug one of these things around.
0: That's why I picked it for you, Jimmy. Nobody else plays them. You got a chance to make a name for yourself. Same with Tommy's trombone. Come on, ready now. Get your trombone. And no flapping, mind. No flapping. 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One, two, three.

0: apples, Mrs. Dorsey.
1: Thank you, Janie. And tell your mother thanks, too.
0: Could I stay a while, Mrs. Dorsey?
1: Sure, Janie. Always glad to have you. But the boys still have some practicing to do.
0: I like to listen.
2: You may call that music, but I don't. Now take it again. From the beginning.
3: From the beginning, but the beginning was right.
2: You heard me. When it comes to music, I'll have none of your lip.
3: When it comes to music, I'll have none of your lip. Hey, Pop, you're a comedian.
2: A comedian, am I? What are you sniffling about?
4: I'm next, ain't I?
1: Now, Tom, there, but lad. If you two don't let your father get along down to the mine now, I'll take your hand to him myself. And no back talk from you either. I don't reckon like you learn to play the cornet in one lesson.
5: Well, you two keep right at it.
3: Oh, sure, Pop. We will.
2: Be sure that they keep it up practicing.
1: I will, sir. Don't worry.
2: Bye, Tess.
1: Bye, Tom.

0: go again.
1: Why don't you bet the way Pop told you?
2: How about when you take off?
1: I'm older. Now listen, this is the way it's supposed to go.
2: And what's wrong with playing it this way?
1: You wouldn't play it that way if Pop was around.
2: It couldn't be your getting too big for your britches, Mr. Conductor.
1: You want to make something of it?
2: Sure.
1: All right, outside.

0: bike in me.
1: No, but...
0: Ouch! Stop it. Mrs. Dorsey? You asked for it, not in the lip.
1: You listen to me and lick it.
0: Stop. I can help him.
1: You will if I make him.
0: Stop it. All right. You both stop. There are two pies in the oven. And I'll just stand here in the middle. I'll just stand here and let those apple pies burn.
2: Apple pies, Tommy?
3: Well, who played it wrong this time?
2: You want something, Mom?
3: I ought to tire the both of you. But I won't. You've been practicing enough for one day. Which hand will you take?
2: The left.
0: The right, Mom.
3: Clean up now. Scoot into your shoes and get along down to the picture show and take Jane with you.
2: Thanks, Mom. Thanks, Mom.
3: It's Tom Mix, but remember, not a word to your father or he'll skin the lot of them.
2: Oh, we won't. Come on, Jimmy.
3: The pies were all right, Jane. You did a good job at peacemaking.
0: They weren't really fighting, Mrs. Dorsey. Just arguing.
3: Hard, I know. They're Irish. Jane, there's only one thing worse than being Irish, and that's not being Irish. Come along to the boys now.

0: Jordan Tom Meeks must have caught the rustlers early. Tom, what's happened?
1: Bad news, Tess. We've all been laid off of the mine. Every last one of us.
0: Ah, Tom, and just when things were looking up a little, will it be for long?
1: Oh, long enough to stay broke, Tess. The operations ain't getting up price, I guess. Any coffee left?
0: You poor fella, of course there is. Told you you're going to have a nice hot supper at home for once.
1: Where's the boys, Tess?
0: I let them go out for a minute.
1: So that's all this talk about Tom Mix.
0: It's my fault, Tom. I packed them off to the pictures. The poor little tykes never have any fun.
1: They'll have a lot less when they get home, Tess.
0: Oh, don't talk like that. You're that strict with them, people wouldn't believe how much you love them.
1: Tess, if you knew how much music could mean to them.
0: But, Tom, dear.
1: You want them grown up to be coal miners, I suppose. Oh, no, sir. They've got to get their chance, Tess. There's nowhere around this coal town with less and less work each year. I've got to give them more than that.
0: But, dear, if you...
1: Tess, I want our boys to get somewhere. Music's the only thing I know. They got me to teach them that. I didn't have nobody. And they're going to learn music. If I do nothing else for them, Tess, I'll do that. You don't want them growing up like me, Tess.
0: Tom, I couldn't ask more than they grow up like you. A finer man never lived.
1: It takes more than love in this world, Tess. It takes more.
2: Groceries.
3: I'll take the order and then get some credit, just like the regular stores. Gosh, when Pop out of work, we sure gotta help.
1: I know the boys are a bit young, Tess, but I think it'll be a good thing for them.
0: Well, I guess you know best, Tom.
4: Hey, Pop's gone.
0: Yes, but Mom's here. All right, get to it. You'll excuse us, Jane.
3: Now, Mom, you're not going to start treating us like little kids.
0: From now on, if your Pop says you've got to practice, I'm going to see that you do just that. Maybe I've been too easy with you for your own good.
4: Gosh, Mom, you're not letting Pop put ideas in your head.
0: You ever raise a family of your own, you'll find out. Anyhow, I want you to do as your Pop says.
3: Sure, Mom, if it means that much to you.
4: Sure, we promise.
0: Oh, just to be on the safe side. Off with them.
4: But, Mom, we promise.
0: You wouldn't be me own flesh and blood if you didn't want a little fun now and then. So don't be making promises you can't keep. Off with them.
4: Oh, boy. Mom's getting smarter all the time.

0: Tom, I always get my bands from out of town. Been doing it for years.
1: That's just it. I'm offering you something fresh. My band's got a trombone and a saxophone.
0: A saxophone? What's that?
1: Something new for dance bands. Like the calling of angels. You'll like it.
0: But, Tom, you're asking me $5 more than I usually pay.
1: I'm only asking you to give us a try.
0: Well, it might have sort of a local appeal. Okay. Give me their names.
1: Oh, they're all good men.
0: Well, sure, but I gotta have a list.
1: Well, on the drums is Christy Matthews. Got a great sense of rhythm. On the fiddle, Fred Burke. On the trumpet, there's myself, also conducting. On the other trumpet, Tom Jeffries. On the piano, Eddie Hall. Both good men, as you must know.

0: The saxophone, James Dorsey.
1: Your brother?
0: On the trombone, Thomas Dorsey.
1: Thomas Dorsey?
0: Junior.
1: Now, wait a minute. Not those two kids. Not those two sons of yours. Now, hold on, Tom Dorsey, and I agreed to pay you $5 more.
0: Because you were going to double your business, and you will.
1: With those two kids up there hitting a lot of flat notes, where the people would... Besides, they're always scrapping.
0: Sure, they scrap. Maybe I like me kids to be full of scrap. Because they have to fight for everything they get, and they may as well get used to it now. That's got nothing to do with this. Up there on the bandstand, they do their job. And don't be afraid of any flat notes. They're both fine musicians. I raised them to be. Tell you what. Give us a trial. And if you don't like us, you don't pay us. Not a dime. Not a thin red cent.
1: Okay. Fair enough. That's your promise. Oh, but those two kids.
0: They'll patty for them.
1: Tom. Have a glass of beer. Cool yourself down.

0: anything wrong?
1: No, but there will be if you don't dance just once with your wife.

0: voice sound real good, Tom?
1: An orchestra like this, anybody sounds real good. They are good, Tess. So good, I've trouble keeping up with them myself.
0: You better not let them know it. They do well side by side. They really balance.
1: And they do. If they just stick together, they can lick the world.

0: Well, I think it's a disgrace.
1: Shh. There's Mrs. Dorsey now. She'll hear you.
0: I don't care if she does. She ought to be told. Mrs. Dorsey, maybe with your husband a musician, your way of life is different from ours.
1: Now, Kate.
0: But it's going to be all over town tomorrow that those two poor little helpless boys were forced to make a public exhibition of themselves, playing in a dance band in Gorman's Hall.
2: And what's wrong with Gorman's Hall?
3: What's wrong? Well, in a town like ours, Mrs. Dorsey, a public dance hall is hardly regarded as a place in which an average mother would want her children to grow up.
2: And whoever told you I was average? I'm so different from most women. I even go around minding my own business.
3: I told you it wouldn't do any good, Kate.
4: Why those old busybodies?
5: Don't cry, Mom.
6: Oh, Mom, you're not going to let those two old Budinskys upset you.
2: Of course not. I'm proud of you now. And I know I'll always feel that way about the both of you.
6: That's right, Mom. We'll show them, won't we, Tommy?
5: You bet your life we will.
2: They were in earnest, and the boys meant every word they said. The years flew by, and the first thing I knew, they were men starting out with their own jazz band. Janie Howard went along as their singer. And it was like a part of my life had ended.
7: Oh, there it goes.
8: Jane, why didn't you keep your foot on the gas?
9: Well, I did, Tommy.
8: Well, try it again. Oh, I can't figure it out.
10: I wonder what would happen if you pressed down on that gimmick.
8: You get your weight, your fortune, and a picture of the wild canaries.
9: Find out anything, Jimmy?
11: Farmer back there said there's a town 2 miles further on.
12: What is it this time?
9: Oh, I don't know. It just won't go.
11: Well, we guessed that when it stopped.
8: Oh, 50, 60 bucks fix it up like new.
11: $50 or $60, huh? Just like that.
8: Don't worry. We'll get the dough.
12: What are we, the Dorsey brothers or the James boys?
8: Why don't you laughing boys lay off?
10: Yeah, just because it's a little tough right now don't mean it's going to stay that way.
12: A little tough? I remember in Indianapolis, we lasted 4 days.
9: That's all we were booked for.
13: In Steubenville, we lasted 1 day.
8: Who stayed there any longer?
10: Remember, fellas, into each life, some rain must...
8: You're not saying very much.
11: Looks like the boys have said it all. Another week of this and we're all better off back in the mines.
8: Oh, another joy boy.
11: It's about time somebody around here made some sense.
8: What's the matter? Doesn't his royal nibs like the way I'm running things?
11: No, I don't.
8: Oh, you don't?
9: Tommy, Jimmy! Hey, it's running!
14: Hurry up!
8: Come on, get in!
10: Hotel. I wonder if they're kidding.
8: Better than that trap we stayed in last night.
11: The lobby looks nice.
8: We only stay here overnight, then head for Jefferson City.
15: Evening.
8: Good evening. Got any rooms?
15: Orchestra, huh?
10: Sticks and stones may break our bones, but names will never harm us.
11: Let's see. There's 7 of us.
16: 6.
8: 7.
16: I know there's a train out of here for Chicago in about an hour. I'm taking it while I still got the fare.
8: Now, wait a minute, Joe. You can't walk on us like this.
3: Who's going to play

0: Jefferson City tomorrow night, aren't we?
1: Sure.
0: So we stay.
1: Well, that's a relief.
2: But we still don't have a piano player.
1: Yeah. Say, mister, know anybody in this town that plays piano?
3: In the dining room there, we got a player piano.
4: No, this is a small band. We couldn't carry it.
3: Well, there is a... Oh, but he's dead.
4: Well, he belongs
3: to that. There's a fella down at the movie house place for the pictures. That's just down the street.
1: Is he a young fella?
3: Yeah.
1: Foggy, check us in and take care of the instruments. Jane, you come along with us.
2: What for?
1: Moral support. Little bait for the hook.

0: Red Hot Jazz Combo.
1: I'm doing all right.
0: We're a professional outfit, fella. Headed right up the ladder of fame and fortune. No stops till we hit the sky. Boy, what a future.

0: York. 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
1: Tell you the truth, I don't. See me, it's a big time. Where this outfit's headed, you'll be with the banners going places.
0: Shh.
1: Give him another pitch.
0: I'm helping.
1: Well, smile at him.
0: What time do you get through tonight?
2: About a half an hour. But I have to put up the seats.
0: Well, the boys will be very glad to help you.
2: Excuse me, this is the Chase.

0: You'll love the gang, Bob. It's well bunch of fellas.
1: What I've seen so far is okay.
0: Boys, meet our new piano player, Bob Burton.
2: All right, Bob.
3: Hello, Bob.
0: One rehearsal and we're all set for Jefferson City.
3: Well, you can forget about Jefferson City. The date's canceled.
4: Canceled?
2: That's right. We just talked to him on the phone.
4: Uh-oh, here we go again.
3: I don't know what we've got, but they sure can leave it alone.
0: Oh, well, what's a canceled date or two? Every new band has its ups and downs.
3: Oh, sure.
0: I'll wire Artie tonight. He won't let us down. He'll have his book by tomorrow morning. I'll check with you then, Bob. I'm sure we'll have some news.
5: Oh, wait a minute. Bob, it looks like we've built you up to a letdown. The date's been canceled, and all we have left is hope and a prayer. Maybe you ought to go back to that steady job.
0: Yeah, I guess he's right, Bob. Not that we wouldn't like to have you with us.
1: Well, if you don't mind, fellas, I think I'd like to stick around. I have some great ideas for Miss Howard. Oh, in the line of song arrangements, I mean.
5: Oh, sure.
0: Sure, sure. You can rehearse tomorrow.

0: Fine. Good night.
1: Good night.
0: Good night. In this part, you'll work with the piano alone. It'll sort of give the number a lift. I wrote this song with someone like you in mind.
2: Well, I do hope I do it justice, Mr. Burton.
0: Oh, you will. I'll be coaching you.
3: Jane, as long as you're not doing anything, would you wash out a couple of things for me? It's only some socks.
2: Sure, Eddie. Put it over there. Glamorous, isn't it?
0: Yeah. Now, look. Come in this way. When the trombone picks up...
3: Jane, do you mind? It's just a few handkerchiefs and things, as long as you're not busy.
0: What do they mean, as long as you're not busy, not doing anything?
2: Are you any good at ironing?
0: Oh, I'm simply devastating on Afghans and doilies. Just try me sometime. If you don't mind, let's get back to work.
4: Well, well, a little close harmony, huh? How's it going?
0: Oh, fine, fine.
4: I knew you two would get along. By the way, have you seen Tommy?
2: Oh, he's down at the telegraph office, checking on any answer from Artie.
4: Oh, yes. Say, Jane, as long as you've got a few minutes, I've got some shirts.
0: Oh, absolutely. Bring them right down. Just pile them over there.
4: Thanks.
0: Don't mention it. Shut the door on the way out.
4: Okay.
0: See if we can get all the way through this thing just once.

0: Do you like it?
1: It's nice, Bob. Very nice.
2: No bookings for Wild Canaries now or in future. Have jobs for you and brother with Paul Whiteman Band if you come immediately. Answer, Artie.
3: Paul Whiteman, huh? Gee, that's a break for you and Jimmy. I know a lot of guys that give their right arm to play with Whiteman. I'd give both. Oh, but that means I have to play the banjo with my feet.
2: Sure, working with Paul Whiteman might be the chance of a lifetime. But my brother and I want a band of our own, not just a job. Look, Foggy, not a word of this. No talk.
3: Compared to me, the Sphinx is a chatterbox.
4: Pardon me. You're the fellow with the orchestra, aren't you? Dorsey?
2: Yeah.
4: I've been looking for you.
3: Let me handle this, Tommy. Let's say you're Warren.
4: Do I need a warrant to talk to you fellows? This is about a radio date. You ever heard of radio?
3: Oh, you mean that thing without wires that makes like...
4: You'd be surprised how it's developed. Well, you can hear 50 or 60 miles. Anyway, we want to try a little experiment. Put an orchestra on the air. It's never been done before, not around here anyway.
3: Oh, haven't you got something else?
2: Thanks, chum. But when we work, we get paid.
4: Oh, we pay all right. $50. Well, of course, it's not much, but then there's no telling how far you might go.
2: I don't know how the fellas will take it.
3: You see, we're professionals. We got a reputation.
4: Well, you don't have to use your right name. Nobody will hear you anyway. That is, nobody important.
2: Well, where do you want us and when?
4: Bannock Building. That's in Cedar Springs, about 10 miles down. 8:30 tonight.
2: Okay, Mr.
4: DeWitt.
2: The band will be there. I'd have to break it to them gently.

0: I don't understand Artie booking us into a spot like this.
1: Well, it's like Tommy said. A job's a job. What do we care as long as we get paid?
2: This is so important, I've added two men to the band. I want to make it big.
1: But they've never rehearsed with us.
2: Oh, don't worry. These fellas read music. Now, when I give you the signal through the glass, that's when you start playing. And above all, don't forget, this is the microphone. With that, you'll be heard all over two states.
1: Two states? We better play loud.
3: Yeah, especially you fellas in the back.
4: Don't forget in this spot your phrase right along with the piano.
5: Maestro, it shall be done.
4: Thank you.
2: Get ready.

0: the matter with you?
1: Who told you you could take a solo?
0: I felt like it.
1: Nobody else is trying a solo.
2: Tommy, Jimmy.
1: We're going to need windshields and earmuffs if you don't lay off that loud stuff. You're blowing us all down.
3: Gentlemen, gentlemen, please. Do you realize that everything you're doing is going over the air?
0: Okay, okay. Let's hit it, boys. And this time get in your cyclone cellar.
1: Oh, is that...
3: Help! Please! Throw them out! Throw them all out!
1: Get your hands off my brother!
3: Stop it! Stop it!
0: Oh, I'll go away.
3: Help! Police!
4: That's all, folks.
1: Hey, what about our dog? We were promised a half a C-note, $50.
5: If you blow hard enough, you ought to get a half a C-note out of this musical festival.
0: Well, how do you like that? Where's Eddie and Phil?
6: They told me to tell you they're through.
0: Oh, let them go. We round up two more guys and we'll be rolling again in no time.
1: Look, I've got a suggestion for you. Makes sense, so you'll probably pay no attention. Why don't we all head for New York right now?
0: And give up this tour just when we're beginning to click? Why, that wire from Marty raved about our prospects.
1: That's nice to know. By the way, here's a little something you dropped during our last bang-up job. A little reference to Paul Whiteman. Also, no bookings or no prospects of bookings. Signed, Artie.
0: Reading my mail, huh?
7: Oh, they're arguing again. I guess I'd better...
8: Are you always in the middle of those two guys?
0: Artie's a bring-down. A third-degree gloom peddler.
1: Oh, let's face it. We started before we were ready.

0: We'll do better the next try. In the meantime, you and I can be working for Paul Whiteman and helping the other fellas until they can get something. Let's let it go at that.
1: He's right, Tommy. Remember what Mom said. She wants you two together.
2: Okay, you win. But we'll click with our own band yet.
0: Sure we will, Tommy.
1: I'm sorry the way things turned out. Maybe later on when we get started again, we...
3: I thought I got started. Come on, let's go.
4: They went into New York then. Radio was just beginning to take hold, and the big new bands were taking hold with it. The Valley, the Lombardo, and the King of them all,

0: did you find out, Artie?
1: That's what I came over to tell you. Now, I haven't got any words yet, but you know how it is with any new band.
0: Look, Artie, you've got to book that Sands Point date. We're ready now. Let's get going.
1: I'm working on it. After all, you ain't Whiteman yet.
0: No?
1: No. Oh, here. Song plugger's loaded me down with some new numbers. You might as well look them over just in case we...
2: Just in case. As if we didn't have enough of this stuff.

0: Well, you're in splendid voice tonight, Miss Howard.
1: Ah, thank you, Maestro. It must be that new gargle.
0: Oh, that's a very unromantic remark. I had hoped that that lovely throb was due to a certain stirring of the heartstrings.
1: Mm. Yes, it must be. The gargle.
2: Ah, you two are in lovely voice tonight, Gertie dear, since Tommy and I got you out of Uncle's three-ball hotel. Come, leave us go serenade a duck.
0: I don't mean this to be a guardian angel routine, but don't you think you're wasting your talent on a joint like this? Why don't we take that Chicago offer?
1: Oh, did they call back?
0: Sure, they still want us. It's a swell offer. It could lead to something big.
1: Yes, I know, Bob, but... Well, you see, it's just that...
0: It's just that you don't want to leave Tommy and Jimmy. We've all been patient, but you can't wait forever, Janie.
1: Oh, the boys are bound to get started again soon, and they'll need me. They'll need us, Bob.
0: You sure think a lot of those two, don't you?
1: Gosh, we grew up together. They're like my own brothers. I want them to be a big success. And when they are, we'll share that success. Ah, good evening, Captain.
3: Good evening. Madam never looked lovelier.
0: I'll thank you to keep a civil tongue, James.
3: It's not on the menu, Your Excellency.
0: Oh, too bad, too bad. Well, perhaps, shall we start with caviar, mock turtle soup for two?
1: Oh, that would be too, too divine.
3: Yes, it would.
0: How is the press duck this evening?
3: Oh, it has a beautiful crease.
1: No, no, I think I would like the roast guinea hen under glass.
3: Under glass,
1: And do you have any wild rice?
3: No, we only have tamed rice. But we can irritate some.
0: I'll have the creased pressed duck and pygmy artichokes and caper dressing. Mm. And for dessert, parfait with fresh strawberries. And a demitasse with just a dash of brandy.
3: Yes.
0: In other words, the same as usual.
3: Mm. Two hamburgers with all the works. Hmm.
0: You know, Janie, just because you were bought up
1: Bob,
0: with those two...
1: You know, before I forget about it, I want to tell you about that phrase in the to-me number. You know where I... Well, pardon me if I'm boring you.
0: No. Go ahead, I'm listening.
1: Well, as I started to say... Okay, Maestro, let's make this a duet.
0: Janie, do that again.
1: What?
0: Please, please, I'm serious. Do it again in the same order.
1: What is this, a command performance?

0: think that I've been staying awake nights digging for that phrase.
1: Well, I'm thrilled, but I don't know what you're talking about.
0: Well, if you must know, I'm writing a concerto.
1: A concerto?
0: Uh-huh.
1: Oh, Bob, that's wonderful, but I didn't know you were interested in...
0: Serious music?
1: Yes.
0: Janie, don't you know that every comedian has a hankering to play Hamlet?
1: A very profound observation, Mr. Bruton, and all too wonderful, but do you mean to tell me that my water glass serenade actually helped?
0: Oh, it sure did. You know how it is when you're a genius. You pick up your inspiration where you find it. I wrote this part for trombone and sax. It's modern and thoroughly American.
1: Oh, it's beautiful, Bob. And you must stick with it.
0: Right down to the last bar. Help you know. Aren't you a little surprised?
1: Why should I be? You do beautiful things with music, Bob. And there's no reason why you shouldn't continue to do them on a higher plane.
0: I think maybe I could if...
1: If what?
0: If I had you around permanently.
2: Hold the onions!
1: Even in Joe's, that was moonlight and orchids.
0: You know, you'd make a beautiful bride. This is the season for them. I love you, Janie. No echo?
1: I'd like to, Bob. Really, but...
0: I know. Tommy and Jimmy. You know, if we went to Chicago...
3: Hey, Bob, we're in. We made it. I just talked to Jimmy on the phone. We open at Sands Point next week. All of us.
1: Oh, wonderful. Oh, Bob, isn't that marvelous?
0: I wonder.

0: Pardon me. I forgot the onions.
1: This time, well, it was the right time. They called themselves the Dorsey Brothers Orchestra, and Sands Point was just a stepping stone to the Island Casino, where they had their first real success. It should have stayed that way.

0: What is this, a wake? Let's get a little life in this thing. Now, look, fellas, we're going to get this right if it takes all night.
1: You mean all morning?
0: Yes, all morning. Let's take it again. Here we go. One, two. You're still not playing it right.
2: It's too fast.
0: That's the way the number should be played.
2: That's the way you think the number should be played.
0: When it's your turn to lead, you can do it your way.
2: Well, I think I'll take over right now.
3: Look, you've been arguing about this tune ever since you first rehearsed it. Now, why not drop it altogether, Tommy?
0: Okay. Rehearsal tomorrow at 12.
2: Make it 3 o'clock, fellas. We've been working too hard. The band's getting stale. It's my band, too, you know.
3: Hey, are you guys going to take me to the jam session at Arcadium tonight, or aren't you?
0: All right, I guess we are getting a little groggy. Let's go hear a real musician.
4: I don't like to say anything, but I thought you said you were going to the Onyx with me.
3: Oh, yes, I did, Bob, but... Well, you see how it is with Tommy and Jimmy. I had to say something to stop them.
4: One of these days, we're going to get to go out by ourselves.
3: They're fighting about everything now. I hate to see them throw away all the things they've worked so hard to get.
5: Just a minute, please. Tommy, Jimmy, you want it on the phone. It's long distance. Shenandoah.
3: Oh, that must be Mom. Mrs. Dorsey. Is it Mrs. Dorsey?
6: Mm-hmm.
3: Hello, Mom. This is Janie.
7: Hello, Jane. We're fine. And you? That's good. Yes, Pop's right here. And how are my boys?
3: Oh, they couldn't be better. Mom.
2: Hello, Mom. You all right? That's good. Say, what are you and Pop doing up so late?
7: Well, we wanted to thank you and Tommy for this beautiful anniversary present. We've been playing the machine for hours.
6: And we don't allow anything on it but records by the Dorsey Brothers Orchestra.
7: Jimmy, wasn't it awful expensive?
2: She says it's awful expensive.
0: Don't worry about what it costs, Mom. Just go ahead and enjoy it. Oh, hello, Pop.
6: Say, son, I don't like to mention it, but on a couple of those records, I noticed the tone was just a shade off on the lower notes.
0: That's right, Pop. Pop, won't you?
2: Yes, Pop.
6: If you take my advice, you'll put in 4 hours of solid practice every day.
2: Okay, Pop. Yes, Pop.
6: Bear that in mind. Good night. Of course, I wouldn't tell them, but the boys are getting so they execute better all the time.
3: Oh, dear.
6: Just once more.
7: Oh, but you've been playing it for hours.
6: Just once.
7: Oh, for goodness sake. You know, Tom, a mother couldn't ask for more. We've been so lucky. But sometimes it kind of scares me.
6: Hmm? Oh, sure. But we haven't got anything to worry about anymore, Tess. I've been thinking about a surprise for the boys. Something we've put off for too long. Will you like it? Expense or no expense.
7: But I don't understand.

0: hope you're not angry because I brought you here tonight.
1: No, but I sort of wish we could have been alone. I had something I wanted to tell you.
0: What?
1: I finished the concerto.
0: Oh, Bob, that's wonderful.
1: I hope that's what the critics say.
0: Have you shown it to anyone yet?
1: No. He's a little touching up. Besides, I wanted to play it for you first. You know, it was written for you. I got an idea for the title page, too. I'd like to say to Jane, my wife. How about it, Janie?
0: I guess I should make up my mind.
1: I've been on that doorstep a long time. Well, I know you're worried about those two guys, but darling, you can't do anything more for them. They're tops now. You do love me, don't you? Well?
0: You know that title page?
1: To my wife?
0: Be sure and spell the name right.

0: The object of my affection can change my complexion from white to rosy red.
1: Good evening, sir.
2: Don't you think we should have told the boys we were coming?
3: Oh, it's more fun to surprise.

0: how about playing Never Say Never?
1: Please, Mr. Dorsey.
2: Customer wants Never Say Never.
1: Tommy, remember rehearsal? We never did finish that number.
3: Oh, let's do it, but don't kick it off too fast.
2: Never say never, boys.

0: What was that for?
1: That's for playing it too fast.
0: No musician could do that to me in public, not even my own brother.
1: Why don't you lead the band right for a change?
0: When it comes to leading a band, I don't need any advice from you.
2: What's the matter?
1: I don't know. Look, let's play the numbers right or not play them at all.
0: All right, we won't play them at all.
1: If you walk out now, it's for good.
0: Okay, for good.
3: Tommy. Tommy.
2: Pardon me, please. Jimmy.
4: Stay here. This is going to go on all our lives.
2: I've got to catch Tommy.
4: Jane, please listen to me. Look, I think they're bound to have a showdown, and this might as well be it. Let them have it out.
2: Let me go, Bob.
4: All right. We might as well have a showdown, then. If you can't stay out of this thing, you'll never be able to stay out of anything that has to do with the Dorseys. And whether you were raised with them or not, I've had about all of that one man can take. If you go now, we're through, too. For good.
5: Pop, I'm sorry you were here.
1: Now listen to me, Jimmy.
5: I know what you're going to say, and there's no point in saying it. Nothing will make a bit of difference. There's no use.
1: You've got to go after him.
5: No, Pop. I've got to conduct this band.
1: When I get those two together...
2: Oh, Pop, believe me, not even your strap will help this time. The boys just don't think alike. They don't act alike. Well, they don't even play alike. All they've got is the same temper. No, I think this is the finish.
1: But our boys can't just break up.
2: Jane, isn't there something you can do? Well, Mom, I guess I'll go with Tommy. I think he'll need me more.
1: I want the boys to have spirit tests, but

0: Still painting things in the scrapbook, Tom?
1: It's a proud collection. Just look at the newest. Dorsey's in tie for top place. Remember how worried we were, thinking they'd never get along without each other? And now look at them, sitting on top of the world.
0: Which is nice.
1: I'm very pleased, Tess, very pleased. And they're so big now, a lot of papers are just calling them by their initials. T.D. and J.D. Like USA.
0: Are you about ready for dinner, Tom?
1: Something bothering you, Tess? Are you not happy about the boys?
0: I can't say I'm not happy about them. But I'm not happy about us. Tom, maybe it's something that only a mother would be that bothered by, but, well, the boys are a success. But I can't help feeling the family's a failure.
1: But Tess, they've got everything in the world. That's the biggest thing there is in dance bands. Both of them, they...
0: Yes, I know. But can I have them home for dinner? Can I walk down the street with both my sons beside me? When Tommy's at home, Jimmy won't come. And when Jimmy's at home, Tommy won't come. And if it's a birthday or anniversary or Christmas, well, we get phone calls and messages and presents. But the nicest present a mother can have, her family around her. Tom, it just isn't a family anymore.
1: I feel just the same. I didn't want to say it to you.
0: I put the things on the table.
1: Tess, where did you say the boys are playing now?
0: It's in the letter, Tom.

0: Pretty good, lad. Did you like it, Pop? Make you think of Gorman's Hall?
1: Gorman's Hall, you had to be a musician. If only you and Tommy could get together.
0: Look, Pop, let's not go into that again. I still can't get over your coming up here without Mom. How's she doing?
1: Better than I am, I hope.

0: That, ladies and gentlemen, winds up another broadcast of Tommy Dorsey, that sentimental gentleman of swing. Until next week, this is Frank Robinson Brown saying good night.
1: Are you ready to eat, Mom?
2: Did you ever know me when I wasn't ready to eat?
1: Atta girl.
2: Tommy, I don't want to begin all over again. But if you and Jimmy
1: Mom,
2: would only...
1: I'll meet you back here just as soon as I change.
3: You don't have to tell me. You didn't get any place.
2: No, Jane. The minute you mentioned it, they just shut off their ears.
3: You know, Mom, the trouble is the boys are too used to saying no to you. You're the old folks. They love you, and there isn't anything they wouldn't do for you, but, well, you know. Maybe what we need is a completely different approach.
2: But we can't even get them together in the same room.
3: Yes, I know. And I've been thinking about that. But I believe I know how it might be done.

0: Hello, Eddie.
1: Janie, of all people. Gee, I'm glad to see you. How have you been? Come on in. Bob just went out.
0: Yes, I know.
1: But he'll be right back. He went out to get his laundry.
0: Oh, then in that case, we haven't much time. Look, Eddie, I need your help very badly. You remember Bob's concerto?
1: Mm-hmm.
0: Well, I've got to have a copy of it right away. Do you know what he's done with it?
1: I haven't seen anything of it since, well, he put it away somewhere, and you know.
0: Well, we must find it. Where does he keep his music?
1: Well, it seems as though I have seen it somewhere at the bottom of something. You look through the desk over there, and I'll check through the closet and things.

0: nothing here. Have you found anything?
1: Not yet. Try the clothes closet next to you. Sometimes he keeps papers in there. I've got it. Here it is.
0: Oh, wonderful, Eddie. Now, look, I'm going to try to do something with this, but Bob mustn't know anything about it, promise?
1: I won't say anything. But I'm not so sure about Bob not knowing. After all, he's the composer. You won't be able to do much without his say-so.
0: Oh, well, that's all right. I'll change the name on it to Smith or something. And thanks again, Eddie. If what I have in mind comes off, I'll send you a ticket.
2: Uh-huh. Who? Paul Whiteman. Hello, Paul. Long time no hear. How've you been? What's that?
3: I'm conducting the annual concert for the Musician's Sick Fund. Going to introduce some new American music. It's a concerto. Oh, I think it's going to be a very exciting night. And you're just the fellow to play that concerto.
2: Well, Paul, if it's good enough for Whiteman, it's good enough for me.
3: Oh, that's wonderful, Tommy. It'll be so swell seeing you again. Well, looks like we're doing all right. We got one.
0: Oh, thank you, Mr. Whiteman. I didn't think he'd say no to you.
2: How do you like that? A concerto. Wouldn't Pop get a kick out of that?
4: Yeah, Whiteman concerto. Best tops in the trade, brother. Hey, do you suppose he'd be asking Jimmy, too?
2: Are you kidding? Whiteman knows better. Jimmy'll wind up leading his band.
5: Yes? Uh-huh. Oh, hello, Paul. You want a job with my band? Uh-huh. Yeah? Sure, even if I have to cancel a date for that. Right. What do you know? Whiteman would like me to help him introduce a new American concerto.
6: American concerto, huh? I had ambitions myself along that line once.
5: Yeah? Mm-hmm.
6: Say, you don't think he'd want your brother too, do you?
5: Not if Whiteman wants to keep his baton. Oh, not a chance.

0: Mr. Whiteman around?
1: He'll be along in a minute. Oh, you must be Mr. Jimmy Dorsey. I'm Waters, concertmaster. Won't you sit down?
0: Thank you.

0: Well, Tommy, just before we start on bar 29, you'll find that passage has been changed.
1: Mm-hmm.
0: But I think you'll find it'll play smoothly.
2: Okay, I'll make that change right now, Paul.
0: Like to have the score?
2: Thank you.
0: Hiya, Jimmy. Gee, it was swell of you to come. How you feeling, partner?
3: Fine, Paul. It's kind of chilly in here.
0: It'll warm up.
2: Hey, Paul, is this right?
0: That's right, Tommy.
2: Well, that change makes this part straight trombone and clarinet.
0: That's right, Tommy.
2: Who's on the clarinet?
0: The clarinet? As a matter of fact, your brother, Jimmy.
2: I'm sorry, Paul, but that's out. I said we'd never play together again, and it still goes.
3: I'm glad he said that, Paul. It saved me the trouble.
0: Oh, look, boys, it's such a worthy cause. Let's not let personal differences interfere. You're too big for that.
2: Paul, I'd like to do you this favor, but trying to get us to play together again is something different. You know we've always disagreed over interpretation.
0: Hey, do you boys forget I'm conducting, and when it comes to interpretation, I'm kind of a double Dorsey.
3: Thanks, Paul, but I think you'll find a double Dorsey is just one too many. If you'll excuse me, I'll go.
0: Jimmy.
2: Never mind, I'll go.
0: Tommy.
4: Hey, Tommy.
2: Now, look, Foggy, don't you start in, too.
4: No, Tommy, I've been trying to reach him for an hour. This is about your father.
2: Huh? What's wrong with him?
4: Well, he's pretty sick in the hospital. Your mother called. She wants you to come right away.
2: I leave right away.
4: I called the airport, and there's a plane leaving in half an hour. If you hurry, you can make it.
2: The brother's in there. You better tell him, too.
5: By the time the boys reached the hospital, Pop was too weak to talk. But he saw Tommy and Jimmy standing together. He smiled and then closed his eyes.
6: Please, Mom.
2: You can't.

0: would be like. And now I know. Now I know.
1: Ma.
0: There's just one last thing your father wanted. And only you boys could give it to him.
2: We know, Ma.
3: You don't have to ask us.

0: I'm happy you could be here.
1: Yes, Jane. And thanks for everything.
2: Hello. I didn't know you were coming tonight. Eddie gave me this seat. Somebody's had a date.

0: for D.H. Smith. He's a thief.
1: And that's outrageous.
0: I'll find out.
1: Wait a minute, Bob.
0: I've got to find this D.H. Smith.
1: Would you mind? We're trying to hear the news.

0: Hi everyone, I'm Jay Fadden, and I'm in one of my most favorite spots here at Catholic TV, which is the chapel. 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Everything you do makes a difference in today's world, and we know we need that. 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
1: 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Join us to pray all throughout the day for morning prayer, the Holy Sacrifice of the Mass, the Holy Rosary, the Angelus, the Novena, the Divine Mercy Chaplet, and evening prayer. All throughout the day, let us pray right here on Catholic TV, America's Catholic Television Network.

0: Well, what about if, for the sake of the audience?
1: Sure.
0: We introduce ourselves.
1: Okay. Well, I'm Jorge Castellanos. I was born in Mexico, raised here most of my life, so Mexican-American, proud to be. One of four, married to my wife, Stephanie. We have a 2.5-year-old. His name is Giovanni. So we're a little family, hopefully growing soon, so.
0: Good. Do you have a particular profession or job or?
1: Yeah, so I'm an executive director for a Chick-fil-A. So just a fancy word for a GM.
0: Oh, yeah.
1: I work over on FM 78. So get to manage a large restaurant, which is fun. But I think the best part of it is it aligns with our morals as Catholics very well. Mm-hmm. Your mission statement is to glorify God by being a faithful steward to everything that is entrusted to us. And so I think that that always hit home, especially when I first started there, and it kind of very aligned with our Catholic views, which is why I decided to make it a career and stay there. Mm-hmm. Instead of what I had planned to, what God didn't want me to do, what he had other plans for me. But so, yeah, what about yourself?
0: Very nice, very nice. Well, I'm Archbishop Gustavo from the Archdiocese of San Antonio. I have been serving here 13 years, and I just celebrated my 20th anniversary as a bishop.
1: Congratulations.
0: Thank you. Thank you.
1: Quite a journey.
0: Yeah.
1: Awesome.
0: And I was born in Mexico.
1: Good. What would you say has been the most rewarding part of being an archbishop for San Antonio, or just in general?
0: Well, it's the relationship with the people. Is to serve the people, you know. It's something that I learn, of course. It's not something on my own, you know.
1: Yeah.
0: But I learn from my family, from the schools that I went, you know, to serve the people of God. And so all my hours, even when I am in the office, is with that in mind. And of course, all of this is for the glory of God, but is with that vision of serving people.
1: You know,
0: that's the name of when we speak about commitment, when we speak about to be responsible, to be...
1: Even to love, right? Is to serve.
0: Is to serve.
1: Yeah.
0: You know, love is not just an idea or something ethereal, but it's to serve. And there are so many opportunities in so many different ways.
1: Yeah.
0: You know, sometimes some people, they think, well, what I will do this year, I will be serving, to say, the homeless. In my case, it's not to pick and choose. Because my calling as Archbishop is to serve everyone, Catholics and non-Catholics. And so, and I made that proclamation the first night before I was installed here. You know, it was, I asked for a holy hour outside.

0: outside the cathedral.
1: Mm-hmm.
0: And they blocked the streets and everything, over 2,000 chairs. And I expressed there that I was told by the Pope that I was the Archbishop of San Antonio. And so what is the meaning of that? I have to take care of the books of the San Antonio Archdiocese. What is it? And it was to serve every person who lived in the Archdiocese.
1: And that's such a small feat, right? It's a very large responsibility.
0: That is to serve, and the opportunities come almost any time, you know, to serve. St. Augustine had a phrase. He was a bishop, a great bishop in the Catholic Church. St. Augustine, he served the ministry of the bishop is to be useful.
1: Mm.
0: It's another way to look at service, to be useful. We don't like that in our society. Who like to be used? I would not let anyone to use me. But in the mentality of St. Augustine and my vocation is, yeah, to be used, to be of use, to be useful.
1: Mm. Beautiful, yeah. Speaking of, you know, serving people, I think the, you know, the default thing that we always think about is, you know, serving the homeless or, and stuff like that. But I think sometimes we overlook the small opportunities of every day, you know, at work. Who can we serve at work, right? Mm. As laity, you know, our coworkers, you know, the small things that we can do for them on the day to day. I think that's our closest opportunities that we have.
0: Yeah.
1: And then sometimes we just go, you know, we try to do this big old effort to, you know, plan something out. But sometimes we don't take advantage of those smaller opportunities that we have at arm's reach.
0: Yeah, Pope Francis insists, and it was the gospel yesterday, to be alert, to be attentive, to be, and then to listen. Because we don't listen to the reality around us.
1: Yeah.
0: In those little moments, we will not see them.
1: Yeah, we're not gonna get them back.
0: Yeah, and we will not appreciate the opportunities.
1: Mm-hmm. Absolutely.
0: So he insists on that. You know, we have to listen and to pay attention, to pay attention. That also was the gospel yesterday. The readiness, Advent, you know, to be ready, to be ready, to be ready. And in, sometimes we are ready to be served. For example, in this cafe, they will come to you and say, are you ready to order? But we don't hear very often, are you ready to serve now?
1: Yeah. Or we don't receive that very well sometimes.
0: Exactly.
1: Yeah.
0: You know, it seems like they're imposing something or...
1: Absolutely.
0: Or why? I mean, you know. And God gives the grace. And then also to appreciate when somebody does a service,

0: was, you know. Then sometimes also we are not grateful enough.
1: Mm-hmm.
0: You know, and
1: sometimes not even humble enough to give thanks sometimes.
0: To somebody.
1: Yeah.
0: And especially to God.
1: Yeah.
0: You know, God being so good, and people going beyond their way to show appreciation or something. You know. I was very mindful of this because in these 20 years of as a bishop, I never had a celebration anniversary. I mean, I celebrated it, but I mean, in prayer. And so this time, the bishops said, "Oh, we have to celebrate you." I said, "Well, you want, that's fine." And really, it turned out a very beautiful experience, because it's to allow people to express themselves to you in ways that they don't express it every day, or you don't see them every day. So sometimes it's not easy to receive gratitude. Mm. And to embrace it.
1: Yeah, it's very true.
0: And our life moves between service and gratitude.
1: We have to allow it to fluctuate, right?
0: You, as a young couple and with a child, how do you see yourself as a servant? And
1: so I'm one of those people that love to get involved in different things. So work takes up a lot of time. Right, just like anybody else. And then at my parish, I'd say Monica's, I'm the choir director for the 1 o'clock Spanish Mass.
0: Oh, wow.
1: And I'm also the liturgical music coordinator for the parish, too. So
0: that's besides your job.
1: Correct.
0: At Chick-fil-A, sure.
1: Yeah, so I think one thing that has been a struggle, but also a conversation, is how do I balance where I'm needed, where I need to serve, and the priorities, and figuring that out, and balancing that out. And it's always, you know, we could always say that things need to be a certain percent, 50-50, something like that, but we go through different seasons, right? We go through different etapas, different chapters where we may be needed a little bit here, a little bit there, just depending on where life is taking us, where God needs us to serve at that particular moment. So it has been something that it needs to be brought up more often. As you know, as a couple, and so we can have that conversation and see where we're needed as individuals, both in our relationship as mother, father, as you know, a choir director, as an employee, as a manager, as you know, someone in my community. So it's just figuring that out and working that together. So it takes effort, to say the least. Effort and prayer, for sure.
0: And do you live close to the parish?
1: I do. I live about 10 minutes away. So not that far.
0: That helps.
1: But that definitely helps out, for sure. Yeah.
0: So. Yeah, because sometimes distance can complicate things, you know?
1: Yeah, absolutely. You sometimes lose time that you could dedicate to other things when things are far. But yeah, absolutely.
0: And you were saying that also to give the time for prayer. Could you expand more on that?
1: Yeah, so I get my busyness from my mother. So it's always like

0: Vamos, vamos, córrele, córrele, córrele. Lo que sigue, lo que sigue, lo que sigue. And so I think just in that hurriness, I think we overlook the small things and large things. And so it's always how to plan out your day where you can fit everything that's important to you and figuring out, okay, is prayer important? Yes. Okay, fit it into your hurriness. Figure that out. But first, deciding what's important to you and fitting it into my hurriness has been something I still struggle to, you know, with today. And so it's just, it's practice. Practice it. And with an ever-evolving day and world, you just have to adapt and be able to adapt you know, work out your days to what's important to you.
1: How do you pray?
0: So I work further than where I go to for my parish. So I do 25 minutes to work. So thankfully, the Divine Mercy Chaplet is only like 26 minutes long. And so there's like 30 seconds a minute that I'm in the parking lot just waiting. But that has been an easy way to fit it into my daily routine.
1: Sure.
0: Is the Divine Mercy Chaplet and song. It's been easy to implement, but it's also been very rewarding. It kind of centers me into my day before, you know, before I start working or anything else. So it's been very helpful.
1: Mm-hmm. And also you direct music
0: in
1: the church.
0: Yeah, so it fits into my whole being.
1: Your prayer.
0: Yeah, prayer life, so.
1: Because it's like somebody said, you know, when you sing, you pray twice.
0: Yeah. Mm-hmm. Absolutely.
1: Mm-hmm.
0: Speaking of which, what is your favorite like Catholic song? We'll go there first.
1: Catholic song?
0: Mm-hmm. Like a song you've heard throughout your whole life.
1: Is the song that I remember since I was little too, was To Our Lady Guadalupe. You know, and the other one, Cristo Rey. As songs that were part of my family.
0: Mm.
1: But then, when I was like 14, 15, and since then, has been the song Solamente Una Vez.
0: Solamente Una Vez.
1: Amén la vida.
0: Mm-hmm. Why that one?
1: Well, the wording and it means dedication. Mojica wrote that song to a friend of his who was joining the priesthood. But it's a popular song. You know?
0: Yeah.
1: And the wording is, you know, solamente una vez, amén la vida.

0: y habla de la entrega, pero que es una y para siempre. Entonces, y me ha ayudado mucho en mi vocación. It was helping me a lot in my vocation because I have not have doubts about my vocation as a grace of God. But that song is a constant reminder. You know?
1: It's good to have those constant reminders.
0: Mm-hmm.
1: To center us back.
0: That's right.
1: Our center, our focus. Yeah.
0: And of course, the fact that we are like constantly in celebrations of

0: be the celebration of the Mass, the Eucharist, could be a rosary, it could be a funeral, it could be a baptism, it could be... So all those moments are moments of prayer. And then the moments that is quiet, just before the Blessed Sacrament, because that is the particular way of the, how you would say, the preferable way of my community, of the missionaries of the Holy Spirit, is to pray before the Blessed Sacrament.
1: Daily?
0: Daily. So it's where I spend most of my time. Also, there is another way of praying that the founder of my order taught us, that is called loving attention to God.
1: Loving attention to God.
0: And he described it like the sunflower follows the sun. So to be constantly in that loving attention to the Lord in whatever we're doing, you know. So it's not to be contemplative only before the Blessed Sacrament, but to live constantly in that loving attention. And even he said, so you're about Jesus, and then you're led to think about the Father, and then the Holy Spirit, or Mary, or the saints, or people in need, but always from that loving attention to God.
1: That's beautiful.
0: I think for the world today, it's a very helpful prayer.
1: Much needed.
0: Yeah. Not everyone has easy access to go and spend an hour before the Blessed Sacrament, for whatever reason, you know, daily. Yeah. But to live in that loving attention to God daily is accessible.
1: Yeah.
0: Also, he described that prayer that is like two people that they love each other. Of course, when they are together, it becomes very obvious. But if they're at work, or one is doing one thing, the other one is doing something else, but they are, you're thinking
1: of each other.
0: That is kind of the loving attention.
1: Yeah.
0: Everything calls you to that person that you love. She likes, I don't know here what would be a specialty. She loves it. I will bring something to her. So everything that you do start to become very connected with the person that you love. And especially when you, if you are church of the music and you sing and all that, that could be a great venue, you know.
1: Mm.
0: Besides that, you're serving the community in worship. So already there, you're helping people to pray. But then you can be praying at the same time.
1: Yeah.
0: So you have plenty of opportunities.
1: Mm-hmm. Going back to opportunities, yeah.
0: Uh-huh.
1: Absolutely. And for me, it's been one of the most rewarding things

0: being part of a music ministry since I was, playing a trumpet in middle school, being in the choir, just, helping that, other people pray. I think it's been a beautiful experience to be a part of and see.
1: Yeah. So. In the last surveys regarding the attendance or no attendance of people to Mass, they said that the two main factors, this is the public in general, right? Is the music and preaching. We know the Mass, the central part of the Mass is Jesus in his body and blood. But for the general audience, is music and preaching. And if you do the music, you're collaborating a lot.
0: Right.
1: For people to pray, for people to want to pray, to want to be at Mass.
0: Let us keep entregándonos a Dios cada
1: a Dios,
0: día, ¿verdad?
1: Cada día y sirviéndolo, amándolo. Y dejándonos amar por Él.
0: Dejándonos amar. Well, thank you for your time.
1: Thank you.
0: I appreciate it. It was a pleasure speaking with you.
1: It's a joy to be here in this program. It's called Face to Face because you cannot be distracted.
0: It can't be.
1: Face to Face. I don't know who chose that title. You chose it?
0: Yeah.
1: Oh.
0: So Chick-fil-A, when you go to a fast food restaurant, you normally order at a box, right? And behind that box is someone on a headset taking your order. And so we thought, why not go above and beyond? Why not have that personal, like human connection?
1: Mm-hmm.
0: So we started going outside and taking orders, and we called it Face to Face.
1: Oh.
0: So that's where that comes from.
1: Okay.
0: Yeah.
1: So you are more connected to this program than I thought.
0: More connected, yeah, apparently.
1: That's great.
0: Yeah, so.
1: Well, it's good to know. I didn't know that.
0: Mm-hmm.
1: And please give my regards to your wife.
0: I will. Thank you
1: so
0: much.
1: And the little one. Please.
0: Keep us in your prayers. I appreciate it.

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And it's because of you that we can bring the Mass, the Rosary, and so many other programs into people's homes. You might have already gotten our summer appeal letter. 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You're a powerful prayer community, and you make a difference. 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But if you can, please do. 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Or there's an address on all the time after the Mass, after the Rosary. 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Everything you do makes a difference in today's world, and we know we need that. So thanks for everything you've done, what you will do, and what you'll do in the future. We appreciate it, and together we can make a change in this world.

0: Let us pray. Clothe us, Lord God, with the virtues of the heart of your Son, and set us aflame with his love, that conformed to his image, we may merit a share in eternal redemption. Through our Lord Jesus Christ, your Son, who lives and reigns with you in the unity of the Holy Spirit, God forever and ever. Amen.
1: We join now in praying the Divine Mercy Chaplet, meditating on the suffering of our Lord Jesus Christ, and we do so here in the presence of a reproduction of the very famous image of the Sacred Heart, painted in 1767 by Pompeo Batoni, and this image blessed by His Holiness Pope Francis. We do so joined together with the Knights of Columbus and their wives, the strong right arm of the Church, begging for God's mercy. In the name of the Father, and of the Son, and of the Holy Spirit, amen. You expired, Jesus, but the source of life gushed forth for souls, and the ocean of mercy opened up for the whole world. O fount of life, unfathomable divine mercy, envelop the whole world and empty yourself out upon us. O blood and water, which gushed forth from the heart of Jesus as the fount of mercy for us, I trust in you. Our Father, who art in heaven, hallowed be thy name. Thy kingdom come, thy will be done on earth as it is in heaven.
2: Give us this day our daily bread,

0: as we forgive those who trespass against us. And lead us not into temptation, but deliver us from evil. Hail Mary, full of grace, the Lord is with thee. Blessed art thou among women, and blessed is the fruit of thy womb, Jesus.
1: Holy Mary, Mother of God, pray for us sinners, now and at the hour of our death. Amen.
0: I believe in God, the Father Almighty, creator of heaven and earth, and in Jesus Christ, his only Son, our Lord, who was conceived by the Holy Spirit, born of the Virgin Mary, suffered under Pontius Pilate, was crucified, died, and was buried. He descended into hell. On the third day, he rose again from the dead. He ascended into heaven and is seated at the right hand of God the Father Almighty. From there, he shall come to judge the living and the dead. I believe in the Holy Spirit, the Holy Catholic Church, the communion of saints, the forgiveness of sins, the resurrection of the body, and life everlasting. Amen. Eternal Father, I offer you the body and blood, soul and divinity of your dearly beloved Son, our Lord Jesus Christ, in atonement for our sins and for those of the whole world. For the sake of his sorrowful passion, have mercy on us and on the whole world. For the sake of his sorrowful passion, have mercy on us and on the whole world. For the sake of his sorrowful passion,
1: have mercy on us and on the whole world.
0: For the sake of his sorrowful passion, have mercy on us and on the whole world. For the sake of his sorrowful passion, have mercy on us and on the whole world. For the sake of his sorrowful passion, have mercy on us and on the whole world. For the sake of his sorrowful passion, have mercy on us and on the whole world. For the sake of his sorrowful passion, have mercy on us and on the whole world. For the sake of his sorrowful passion, have mercy on us and on the whole world. For the sake of his sorrowful passion, have mercy on us and on the whole world. Eternal Father, I offer you the body and blood, soul and divinity of your dearly beloved Son, our Lord Jesus Christ, in atonement for our sins and for those of the whole world. For the sake of his sorrowful passion, have mercy on us and on the whole world. For the sake of his sorrowful passion,
1: have mercy on us and on the whole world.
0: For the sake of his sorrowful passion, have mercy on us and on the whole world. For the sake of his sorrowful passion,
1: have mercy on us and on the whole world.
0: For the sake of his sorrowful passion,
1: have mercy on us and on the whole world.
0: For the sake of his sorrowful passion,
1: have mercy on us and on the whole world.
0: For the sake of his sorrowful passion,
1: have mercy on us and on the whole world.
0: For the sake of his sorrowful passion,
1: have mercy on us and on the whole world.
0: For the sake of his sorrowful passion,
1: have mercy on us and on the whole world.
0: For the sake of his sorrowful passion,
1: have mercy on us and on the whole world.
0: Eternal Father, I offer you the body and blood, soul and divinity of your dearly beloved Son, our Lord Jesus Christ, in atonement for our sins and for those of the whole world. For the sake of his sorrowful passion,
1: have mercy on us and on the whole world.
0: For the sake of his sorrowful passion,
1: have mercy on us and on the whole world.
0: For the sake of his sorrowful passion,
1: have mercy on us and on the whole world.
0: For the sake of his sorrowful passion,
1: have mercy on us and on the whole world.
0: For the sake of his sorrowful passion, have mercy on us and on the whole world. For the sake of his sorrowful passion,
1: have mercy on us and on the whole world.
0: For the sake of his sorrowful passion,
1: have mercy on us and on the whole world.
0: For the sake of his sorrowful passion,
1: have mercy on us and on the whole world.
0: For the sake of his sorrowful passion,
1: have mercy on us and on the whole world.
0: For the sake of his sorrowful passion,
1: have mercy on us and on the whole world.
0: For the sake of his sorrowful passion,
1: have mercy on us and on the whole world.
0: Eternal Father, I offer you the body and blood, soul and divinity of your dearly beloved Son, our Lord Jesus Christ, in atonement for our sins and for those of the whole world. For the sake of his sorrowful passion,
1: have mercy on us and on the whole world.
0: For the sake of his sorrowful passion,
1: have mercy on us and on the whole world.
0: For the sake of his sorrowful passion,
1: have mercy on us and on the whole world.
0: For the sake of his sorrowful passion,
1: have mercy on us.

0: For the sake of his sorrowful passion,
1: have mercy on us and on the whole world.
0: For the sake of his sorrowful passion,
1: have mercy on us and on the world.
0: For the sake of his sorrowful passion,
1: have mercy on us and on the world.
0: For the sake of his sorrowful passion,
1: have mercy on us and on the world.
0: For the sake of his sorrowful passion,
1: have mercy on us and on the world.
0: For the sake of his sorrowful passion,
1: have mercy on us and on the world.
0: For the sake of his sorrowful passion,
1: have mercy on us and on the world.
0: Eternal Father, I offer you the body and blood, soul and divinity of your dearly beloved Son, our Lord Jesus Christ, in atonement for our sins and for those of the whole world. For the sake of his sorrowful passion,
1: have mercy on us and on the whole world.
0: For the sake of his sorrowful passion,
1: have mercy on us and on the whole world.
0: For the sake of his sorrowful passion,
1: have mercy on us and on the whole world.
0: For the sake of his sorrowful passion,
1: have mercy on us and on the whole world.
0: For the sake of his sorrowful passion,
1: have mercy on us and on the whole world.
0: For the sake of his sorrowful passion,
1: have mercy on us and on the whole world.
0: For the sake of his sorrowful passion,
1: have mercy on us and on the whole world.
0: For the sake of his sorrowful passion,
1: have mercy on us and on the whole world.
0: For the sake of his sorrowful passion,
1: have mercy on us and on the whole world.
0: For the sake of his sorrowful passion,
1: have mercy on us and on the whole world.
0: Holy God, holy mighty one, holy immortal one, have mercy on us and on the whole world. Holy God, holy mighty one, holy immortal one, have mercy on us and on the whole world. Holy God, holy mighty one, holy immortal one,
1: have mercy on us and on the whole world.
0: Let us pray. Eternal God, in whose mercy is endless and the treasury of compassion inexhaustible, look kindly upon us and increase your mercy in us, that in difficult moments we might not despair nor become despondent, but with great confidence submit ourselves to your holy will, which is love and mercy itself. And we ask this through Christ our Lord.
2: Amen.
0: In the name of the Father, and of the Son, and of the Holy Spirit. Amen. Amen. Pope Francis explains the connection between Christ's suffering and his Sacred Heart that we honor here today in his encyclical letter, Dilexit Nos, writing, "The wound in Christ's side, the wellspring of living water, remains open in the risen body of the Savior. The deep wound inflicted by the lance and the wounds of the crown of thorns that customarily appear in representations of the Sacred Heart are an inseparable part of this devotion, in which we contemplate the love of Christ, who offered himself in sacrifice to the very end. The heart of the risen Lord preserves the signs of that complete self-surrender, which entailed intense sufferings for our sake. It is natural, then, that the faithful should wish to respond not only to the immense outpouring of love, but also to the suffering that the Lord chose to endure for the sake of that love. Uniting our hearts to the heart of the Lord Jesus, as imaged here in this painting by Pompeo Batoni, blessed by Pope Francis, we pray now for the Lord's mercy by offering the litany of the Sacred Heart of Jesus, and the response will be, "Have mercy on us." Lord, have mercy.
3: Lord, have mercy.
0: Christ, have mercy.
3: Christ, have mercy.
0: Lord, have mercy.
3: Lord, have mercy.
0: God, our Father in heaven,
3: have mercy on us.
0: God, the Son, Redeemer of the world,
3: have mercy on us.
0: God, the Holy Spirit,
3: have mercy on us.
0: Holy Trinity, one God,
3: have mercy on us.
0: Heart of Jesus, Son of the Eternal Father,
3: have mercy on us.
0: heart of Jesus formed by the Holy Spirit in the womb of the Virgin Mary.
3: Have mercy on us.
0: Heart of Jesus one with the eternal Word.
3: Have mercy on us.
0: Heart of Jesus infinite in majesty.
3: Have mercy on us.
0: Heart of Jesus, holy temple of God.
3: Have mercy on us.
0: Heart of Jesus, tabernacle of the Most High.
3: Have mercy on us.
0: Heart of Jesus, house of God and gate of heaven.
3: Have mercy on us.
0: Heart of Jesus, aflame with love for us.
3: Have mercy on us.
0: Heart of Jesus, source of justice and love.
3: Have mercy on us.
0: Heart of Jesus, full of goodness and love.
3: Have mercy on us.
0: Heart of Jesus, wellspring of all virtue.
3: Have mercy on us.
0: Heart of Jesus, worthy of all praise.
3: Have mercy on us.
0: Heart of Jesus, King and center of all hearts.
3: Have mercy on us.
0: Heart of Jesus, treasure house of wisdom and knowledge.
3: Have mercy on us.
0: Heart of Jesus, in whom there dwells the fullness of God.
3: Have mercy on us.
0: Heart of Jesus, in whom the Father is well pleased.
3: Have mercy on us.
0: Heart of Jesus, from whose fullness we have all received.
3: Have mercy on us.
0: Heart of Jesus, desire of the eternal hills.
3: Have mercy on us.
0: Heart of Jesus, fountain of life and holiness.
3: Have mercy on us.
0: Heart of Jesus, patient and full of mercy.
3: Have mercy on us.
0: Heart of Jesus, generous to all who turn to you.
3: Have mercy on us.
0: Heart of Jesus, atonement for our sins.
3: Have mercy on us.
0: Heart of Jesus, overwhelmed with insults.
3: Have mercy on us.
0: Heart of Jesus, broken for our sins.
3: Have mercy on us.
0: Heart of Jesus, obedient even to death.
3: Have mercy on us.
0: Heart of Jesus, pierced by a lance.
3: Have mercy on us.
0: Heart of Jesus, source of all consolation.
3: Have mercy on us.
0: Heart of Jesus, our life and resurrection.
3: Have mercy on us.
0: Heart of Jesus, our peace and reconciliation.
3: Have mercy on us.
0: Heart of Jesus, victim for our sins.
3: Have mercy on us.
0: Heart of Jesus, salvation of all who trust in you.
3: Have mercy on us.
0: Heart of Jesus, hope of all who die in you.
3: Have mercy on us.
0: Heart of Jesus, who takes away the sins of the world.
3: Have mercy on us.
0: Heart of Jesus, delight of all the saints.
3: Have mercy on us.
0: Lamb of God, who take away the sins of the world.
3: Have mercy on us.
0: Lamb of God, you take away the sins of the world.
3: Have mercy on us.
0: Lamb of God, you take away the sins of the world.
3: Have mercy on us.
0: Jesus, gentle and humble of heart, touch our hearts and make them like your own. Let us pray. Grant, we pray, Almighty God, that we who glory in the heart of your beloved Son and recall the wonders of his love for us may be made worthy to receive an overflowing measure of grace from that font of heavenly gifts through Christ our Lord.
3: Amen. Amen.

Let us pray. O God, who in this wonderful sacrament have left us a memorial of your passion, grant us, we pray, so to revere the sacred mysteries of your body and blood, that we may always experience in ourselves the fruits of your redemption.

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Blessed be the name of Jesus. Blessed be his most sacred heart. Blessed be his most precious blood. Blessed be Jesus in the most holy sacrament of the altar. Blessed be the Holy Spirit, the Paraclete. Blessed be the great Mother of God, Mary most holy. Blessed be her holy and immaculate conception. Blessed be her glorious assumption. 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Blessed be God in his angels and in his saints.

0: Hi, everyone. I'm Jay Fadden, and I'm in one of my most favorite spots here at Catholic TV, which is the chapel. And it's because of you that we can bring the Mass, the Rosary, and so many other programs into people's homes. You might have already gotten our summer appeal letter. 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You're a powerful prayer community, and you make a difference. 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But if you can, please do. 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Or there's an address on all the time after the Mass, after the Rosary. Send your donation in. Everything you do makes a difference in today's world, and we know we need that. So thanks for everything you've done, what you will do, and what you'll do in the future. We appreciate it, and together we can make a change in this world.
1: We're made in the image and likeness of God, who gives of himself. It's the giving of ourselves in which we find ourselves. Well, I grew up in Columbia, Missouri. I went to Indiana University, where I studied business. I became the regional director for Legatus. Legatus is an organization of Catholic business leaders. It was a combination of my business background and the desire to share the gospel with others. I thought, hey, that's a great mission to get behind. My calling to the priesthood occurred after college. God had a tug on my heart. I wasn't willing to admit it was priesthood. He showed me that it was an invitation to trust. Now I've been a priest for, 18 years. I'm glad God had his way, because now I can't picture myself being anything but a priest. At the heart of priesthood is offering sacrifice. What makes Jesus's priesthood unique is that he is both the priest that offers the sacrifice, but his sacrifice is the sacrifice of himself. So he offers himself. He's both the priest and the victim. And we're meant to emulate that in our own lives. It means to offer our time, our talents, and our treasure for the sake of others and for the sake of God's glory. The Knights Charitable Fund has just allowed me to be an example for our parishioners. It allows them people to be more intentional about their giving, about the stewardship of their gifts, to live out the gospel, to be more charitable, to truly love our neighbor. Their list of charities is growing by the day, and plus, you know that charity is vetted. You're not going to be supporting anything that goes against the moral teaching of Christ and his church. What stood out to me was our call to be good stewards of what God has given us. The Knights Donor Advice Fund is super simple. You just go to the website, put a little check by the charity, and they do the rest. As the Lord says, where your treasure is, there is your heart. Because everything's God's ultimately. Our wealth is there for the giving of ourselves to others, and Donor Advice Fund makes that easy.

0: TV.
1: Glad to have you with us back for another episode of the program. My name is Greg Willits from MercuryArmy.com.
2: And I'm Jennifer Willits, his wife.
1: The offertory is one of my favorite parts of the Mass. And just recently, while I've been working on this book, my attitude towards the offertory has been changing.
2: Oh, okay.
1: So we talked about this recently. I am in the process right now. I have a book coming out very soon. Working title is Discovering the Love of Eternal Wisdom. That's not the final title. It could be the final title. I don't know. We haven't decided that. We're in the process right now of it's going through the copy editing phase with Sophia Institute Press, and the cover and all that will be decided very, very soon. It might even be released earlier than we thought, which is kind of exciting. But going through this book of St. Louis Marie de Montfort's again, The Love of Eternal Wisdom, which is the entire text of which will be included in my book, it's about, or what one of the ways that we obtain eternal wisdom, who is Jesus Christ, that we possess Jesus Christ and hold him in our hearts and in our lives in all things at all times. One of the ways to do that is by continually offering up, you know, mortification, which is kind of a scary word. It's our offerings, right? Our daily little pains, annoyances, you know, when people cut us off in traffic, you know, whatever bothers us. Those are little mortifications. Those little things that we can offer up, right? It's the old Catholic terminology of offered up. Well, that bothers me. Offer it up. I stub my toe. I'll offer it up. And it's almost become a joke, but I suggest that we actually start to reclaim this because of its... Here's the thing. The devil made it a joke. The devil has made the world conditioned to see it as something to mock and make fun of when it's really this enormous gift that actually can bring us relief and peace whenever we do have an annoyance, whenever we have a pain. So for me, as someone who struggles with mental health issues, I have an incredible amount of anxiety this past week. Since finishing the first full draft of my book, I had the idea of offering up every single moment, every time, at the instant, I start to feel anxiety. And a lot of times I feel it in my face. Instantly go, here, Mother, please give this to your son. Mary, please give this to Jesus. Please give this to Jesus. Okay, why do we do this, right? So we're going to get into that. That offertory is something that we can do all the time. But at Mass, there is a very specific point of offertory where the bread and wine is offered up to God as the means by which transubstantiation may happen and Jesus can become substantially present in the Eucharist, body, blood, soul, and divinity. So offering, Jesus offering himself on the cross, Jesus offering himself in the Eucharist, when we make our offerings, it is our work along with Jesus. In our baptisms, we become sons and daughters of God. We become co-heirs of the kingdom with Jesus. We're right there. So Jesus's offering on the cross can be lived out in our offerings on a daily basis.
2: I'm so glad you just launched into the appropriate, more complete definition of offertory. Because I think it's worth noting that for many, they may be operating only on a financial definition of that term. And I think that we might have been led to believing that that's all that an offertory is because when you look in your bulletin, you'll see a recap of last week's offertory was X amount of dollars. And so by that sharing of knowledge, it's sort of conditions the parish to sort of think that that's all an offertory actually is just a financial gift. It's just a reminder, oh yeah, this is the basket's going to come around. I need to put something in there. And they just stay there and operate off of that understanding when it's so much bigger. And you've just leapt right to that. And I love that. That to you is your favorite time. Because I almost kind of thought you were joking at first because I tend to forget that offertory means all of those things. It's not just a financial transaction.

Hi everyone, I'm Jimmy Reynolds. Join us this Monday on This Is The Day, where Roxanne Salonen joins us to discuss her book Finding Flannery and her journey to discover the life and enduring legacy of Flannery O'Connor. We'll explore why one of America's most influential Catholic writers continues to inspire readers through her faith. Tune in this Monday to This Is The Day on Catholic.

0: still good and we still need to do that. We'll talk about that later as well. But it really is, what are you going to offer? And it has nothing to do with money now. What are you going to offer?
1: So let's put some pins in all these things, right? Because the reason why it has always been my favorite part, other than receiving the Eucharist itself, is because I've known for a long time, for many years, and I don't remember how I learned this, but it's been like in the last 20 years, I've learned at the offertory, that's an opportunity for us to say, here's everything I'm struggling with right now. Here's all of my worries. Here's my concerns. All the things I've been praying about this past week, all the things I'm concerned about with the week coming up, you know, job situation and kids and whatever it is that might be troubling you, that's your opportunity that as the bread and wine is being placed upon the altar and being offered up to God, so too our prayers that we offer up, we put them on the altar so that they are there at the cross of Calvary. Well, I've always liked that idea, but it's also always been a thing where here's my opportunity to just ask for everything and throw everything out there. And so what's been missing, and this is kind of what's been coming to mind so much as I've been working on this book, and as I have gone through the first couple edits, which is what I've done since the last podcast, and now we're in full production mode, you know, with Sophia. I mean, we're on this. So now I'm rereading parts over again. And what's so interesting, I was trying to say this to you on the way home from Mass today, is that rereading de Montfort's Love of Eternal Wisdom over and over and over again, because it's included in the book, I'm like, I've read this thing, I don't know how many times, well over a dozen times now. And I still keep getting nuggets of wisdom, and my desire, the whole purpose of this project in the first place is so that people will start to understand their relationship with Jesus Christ better than they've ever had before. Because I honestly don't think the people, even long time, I'm speaking from my perspective, and this is part of my story, as someone who's been Catholic for going on 55 years, I feel like my 55th year is the one where I've grown closest to Jesus. And I don't want people to get discouraged in their own journeys. And I also don't want people to get complacent and think, well, I go to church and I do all these things. And I love Jesus. I don't have a problem. I think that we all have so much more that Jesus is wanting to give us that we don't realize. But a big part of being in a position of accepting everything that Jesus gives us is by giving everything to Jesus that we are and have. There needs to be a greater giving of ourselves to Christ. And I think in the idea of the offertory is our opportunity to say everything that I have. And that's consecration as well. And so that's, you know, the last chapter of Eternal Wisdom is talking about consecrating ourselves. And the easiest way to do that is through the hands of Mary, our mother, who brought Jesus into this world, and she can bring us to Jesus, bring the world to Jesus. She brought Jesus into the world. She brings the world to Christ. Now you're making your smile of thoughtfulness, because I want to read from the 1962 Missal its explanation of offertory, and I think your mind's going to be blown.
0: Okay, well, I'll just say this one little aside that hopefully will make you smile too, but do you ever think when the basket is coming around or being offered to, depending on how the baskets are at your parish, that really what you should do is just put your entire self into the basket. Like, no. Oh, I'm just going to hop in there real quick.
1: So I'm thinking, you know, I'm already at the altar. I'm already trying to, again, mental prayer like this requires so much energy for me. I'm often not even aware that the basket is going around. I am so grateful for two things. Number one, you handle the offertory for our family. So that's a blessing. Thank you for doing
0: that.
1: The financial side of things that you know. Mm-hmm. And number two, while I'd have some issues with, you know, automatic bank payments and all that kind of stuff, it makes it really easy for us to give to our church. It's all automatic. I mean, you sign something up and it just happens. Mm-hmm. The offertory just goes. And so we make sure that we're always giving of the 10%. You know, or however much we give to our parish in particular, but we'll get to tithing amounts here in a minute. But I know that that's happening because you've set it up and it's automated through the bank. So when those baskets start coming around, God bless our ushers. I'm not even paying attention to them. I'm already trying to focus on the altar itself. I mean, listen to this. So this is a great explanation, and you can read more about offertory in the Catechism and other places.

0: well. But because we go to the traditional Latin Mass this morning, and I've explained this in my missal, you know, you have the Latin on one side, English on the other. But on the English side, in the margins of my version of the missal, they just have wonderful explanations of what's actually happening in the Mass. Not just like the rubrics of like the priest walks up here and does this, but actually what God is doing in the Mass. And it's not just the TLM. These things that he's writing about, that are written about in here, are happening in the Novus Ordo. They're happening in the other rites of the Church, in the Mass of the faithful, from the offertory to the preface of the Eucharistic prayers. The offertory verse, "And the Lord be with you and with thy spirit." Then the offering of the bread and wine. This is the moment that brings us back to our true place before God. And it purifies us. It says it prepares us to enter into God and share in his divine activities. This is what's happening at the offertory.
1: Despite our worthiness, unworthiness.
0: But that's part of what we're offering up, right? The offertory opens the door to the secrets of God and to union with him. So it's not just about the ushers coming by with the baskets. And like you said, it's not just about collecting your tithe offering, right? It's a tithe offering. God wants the offering of everything you have. Your finances, your worries, your concerns, your illnesses, your sinfulness, your joys, the graces he gave you. He wants everything back so that he can give you more. As this bread on the paten and this wine in the chalice are in a state of expectancy, so it hasn't happened yet, expectancy of becoming Christ's body and blood, so we present ourselves to God in voluntary expectancy of a change to be made in us, an expectancy of divinization. Now, that alone, shall we spend the next half hour talking about that? So we already, if we believe, and we should as Catholics, we believe the bread and wine will become Jesus' body and blood. Because that bread and wine was offered up to the altar. What should we expect we become when we receive Jesus into us? There should be expectancy of a change to be made in us, an expectancy of divinization because Jesus Christ, the divine, is entering into us. In the offertory, Christ unites our desires and prayers. So our desires, right? Dear God, help us. Our prayers, please help these people. To his own offering of himself to the Father. So Jesus Christ takes our prayers and unites them to himself. As our intentions are joined to the passion of Christ, they assume the value of the passion in the eyes of God. Boom! As the levels of our podcast just blew up. In the agony of the garden, Christ performed his offertory, giving himself in advance to all the sufferings of Calvary. So again, think about that. In the garden, Christ is offering himself in anticipation, right? Before he actually suffered at Calvary. This is the spirit we should take from the Mass. An entire acceptance in advance of what God's grace will ask of us. It's scary to think when you go through total consecration of Jesus through Mary, some of the prayers that you say, Mother, I'm giving myself entirely to you as your slave, you know, as your servant on behalf of your son. I give you everything, my possessions, my relatives, and so I have to pray, I give you my wife. If anything were to happen to her, let God's will be done. If anything were to happen to our children, let God's will be done. If our house were to burn down tonight, let God's will be done. These microphones, all these things in this room, let God's will be done. If I were to lose, you know, my mug or my statue of St. Louis Marie de Montfort or my favorite journal, let God's will be done. None of this ultimately belongs to me. I belong to Jesus through Mary, and therefore I should at all times be willing to accept in advance what God's grace will ask of us. Now, here's the glorious thing. God is not just sitting there looking for ways to hurt us. The crosses that he sends us aren't just to cause us pain and misery. They are to purify us so that we can become more perfect offerings, so that we can become more like Christ, who is eternal wisdom, who is the fullness of all the virtues that we know that we long for and need, so that we can become more perfect like Christ. These are all good things. This is the line, this is the last line that I'll share from the Missal in regards to the offertory. The offertory reminds us that the law of salvation, okay, so what's the law of salvation? Salvation comes from Christ. The law of the salvation is generosity without discussion. Okay? Now let's think about Jesus, right? Jesus in the garden. He said, you know, Lord, if it be your will, let this cup pass from me, but not my will, but yours be done. He didn't say, God, got some alternatives for you here. How about instead of this cup, why don't we do this? Hear me out. Why don't we do? That wasn't a discussion. Here's what's in my mind, but not my will, but yours be done. I'm offering myself without reservation to you. Transform everything. Take away my job, take away my livelihood, take away my family, take away everything I have, but let Jesus Christ remain. That's really hard to do, but that's what we are called to do. So when we talk about offertory, part of the, what's interesting is these were all the things that were coming to me at Mass this morning. And even one of the readings had to do with being a good steward, right? Mm-hmm. But you and I started talking yesterday about, now maybe talking about tithing would be a good subject, because you started having, and you've done this with all of our kids, teaching them budgeting lessons, because you're this huge, you're a fan of the software that you've used for years. You need, yes, a budget. Well, yes. Did Catherine turn you on that? I feel like.
1: No.
0: So who turned you on to?
1: Well, I kind of think Pat Padley comes to mind.
0: Pat Padley?
1: Yeah, he's a big fan, or we maybe were early adopters around the same time, and I don't know.
0: I don't remember ever hearing.
1: Yeah.
0: Pat Padley, name endorphins for him.
1: Yes.
0: Got it. He's gone off on his own as he's got a Catholic marketing company now. I don't know what it's called, Pat. I'm sorry. Maybe I'll call him and give him a shout out. For all of your marketing needs, Pat Padley Marketing. I don't know if that's what it's called either. Sorry, Pat. We've known him for a long time. It's from the early SQPN days.
1: So in our marriage, I am the one who generally handles all financial issues and transactions. And I love budgeting. I've always loved it. And it was a real joy in my parenting life to be able to pass on some basic budgeting skills to our children as they were approaching an age that made sense for them to have this information. So largely it was in their teen years when they started earning an income of their own. And then they needed to learn something about management of said income. And so this YNAB software, which we love, is a big part of that.
0: It's got a lot of similarities to Dave Ramsey's, like, financial peace type of, it's the envelope system. It's similar to that.
1: Very similar to that. And where you basically, every dollar you earn, you assign a task. You put all of your working dollars to work for you. And it gets you more in a mind space of holding on to your money so that it can in fact achieve those goals.
0: Yeah.
1: And so rather than spending it as it comes in, right, without really knowing what you've done.
0: So if you get a $500 paycheck, you allocate $100 goes to food, $100 goes to rent, $100 to the car, you allocate it so that at the end it's zero. And then you work as you're spending money, you take it out of those individual buckets.
1: Right.
0: Yeah.
1: And so I've been waiting for our youngest child to get to the place where it would make sense to have this conversation with her. And that time was yesterday. And so I was very...
0: She's been working over the summer, making money, spending money.
1: She's doing good. And I've been watching how she's been managing it and just waiting for the right time to have this sit down talk. So I didn't want to spring this on her,

0: because it is an important conversation and I want her to really be available in her head to receive this baton of knowledge, of financial knowledge I'm going to give to her so that she can grow into adulthood with some sense of responsibility for her financial stewardship. So it was a really good talk, and I highly recommend that if you have this working teenager in your life and you kind of want to do this, just make an appointment. Let the kid know it's coming. I would like to have an hour of your time this afternoon. So let's make it happen. And so we did that, and it was very successful. And but as we sort of like to launch into this conversation, because it's so big, it's so important, you almost don't even know where to start. So I asked her, in what ways do you spend money? Like, tell me everything that you think your money should be spent on. And it's interesting how they answer that question, because they will naturally default to the things that they think are the most important. So food and gas was among the first answers she presented as where her money should be earmarked or allocated to. And then she went to like fun things, and then clothing, and then she was kind of running out of answers. I'm like, is that all? Is there anything else you think you should be doing with your money? Like a worthy expense? And it was hard for her to see it. I'm like, okay, let me introduce you to God as someone that, and then it was like, it was a little bit of an eye roll. And because, you
1: what,
0: know,
1: why? She knew where you were going to go with this?
0: Giving to the poor is what mom and dads do. That's nothing to do with me. I'm just a kid, you know. I receive the handout. I don't give, you know. I'm like, oh, well, let's talk about this. This is actually very interesting. As you are growing into adulthood, now you're going to be in a situation where you can contribute, give outward to a greater cause. And I understand that's new for you, and you might have some resistance. And so she did, as her siblings of the past all did the same thing. They immediately questioned me on, is this really what God wants me to do? Do I really have to give a percentage of my income back to God? Like, says who, really? Like, it's really funny how they all have the pushback because they're teens. And I, you know, it's like, okay, we're going to talk about this. But I didn't want to force it on her. One, I needed to measure her response. I needed to see what I was working with. And it's like, okay, well, listen, I don't want to force this onto you, but are you open to hearing the truth about this? And then I let her respond to that. And she was like, okay, tell me. And so we had a very high level discussion about the good and the value of tithing, of giving back to God, giving to the poor, and why we do this and how good it is for us to do this. God is not a creditor keeping track of every percentage point. You know, well, you've earned $100,000. Where's my 10 grand? Sorry, you can't get to heaven. You know, God is not like that. He's super generous. He's very generous. And he's trying to get you to be generous too. And it starts with the one thing that we have to offer, which is usually in this country, it's our cash. It's our money. And
1: well, I like the idea of first fruits, right?
0: Yeah, first fruits.
1: The scripture talks about giving the first fruits of something. So like I remember having conversation with one of our sons who said, well, I don't have a problem with tithing, but can I tithe after tax? It's like, well, then it's not the first fruits that you're giving to God. You're giving God the second fruits. You're giving the government the first fruits, and then you're giving God the second fruits. And what God asks is, you want to give him the cream of the crop, right? You want to give him the best of the best. And so you want to give him the most of the most as well. When I was a kid, and my parents didn't start tithing until I was a kid, and I kind of remember them starting to do this, that someone explained it to them. Someone was helping them to get out of debt. And the first thing this person taught them was that you need to start giving 10%. Of your
0: gross income,
1: of the top of what you're making back to God. And in doing that, God will always, you can't outgive God.
0: Right.
1: Just like as we're talking about the offertory of giving fully of ourselves, there's a fear that if we give everything to God, that I'm going to be left with nothing. But what God gives us is the grace to be able to be even more like his son. And that means that we're going to have everything. And so giving

0: 10% of what we have to God is ultimately very little. Mm-hmm. Because God has proven, at least in our lives, that we will continually be taken care of. And so we have found, even in times of low income, that as long as we continue to make sure that the bare minimum that we're giving back to God is 10%, we have never had an unpaid bill, ever. And we've been tithing for well over 20 plus years now on a regular basis. Well, it's even longer than that, probably closer to 25 or more, because it was shortly after we got married, maybe 4 years after we got married. And we're, you know, so 25, 26 years, we have been giving a minimum of 10%. And we almost, I don't want to become scrupulous about it, but now I'm almost like, if we sell something on Facebook, I'm like, well, we got to make sure that 10% of that is given away. And to me, it's just because I have seen such blessings come from it. And I just want to make sure that we're always making sure that God and giving back to God is at the forefront of everything that we do. You know, our Rosary Army apostolate, we give part of our income back to Rosary Army. We give part of our income to our local parish. We'll give part of our income to other charities as well. It always equals up to a minimum of 10%. And it's just, again, you know, look at Rosary Army. Rosary Army is a perfect example of, we've given that money to that apostolate, and somehow that apostolate has been going for 20 plus years. I don't understand how that's worked, but it's the way that God works.
1: And I gave that very example to Lily. I'm like, if people did not give, then Rosary Army wouldn't even be here.
0: Yeah.
1: And she understands Rosary Army because that's her life. She understands.
0: Her whole life has been that.
1: Yeah. How that has been a providing source for us so that we can keep it going. And it's like, we need to give. We need to give. So, you know, including you as a teen, you need to participate in giving as well.
0: So, and it's beyond the money. I mean, I want, you know, I don't want the final takeaway to be like, hey, get, you know, go figure out what you're making and donate 10% of it. It goes back to that beginning part of the conversation. God wants everything that you will give him, and you should give him everything that you have, whether it be your finances, whether it be your worries and concerns, whether it be illnesses that you're dealing with. He can take every single bit of that. And just like when we give our 10%, we have been taken care of financially. You give him your health, you give him your concerns, he will return graces that you cannot comprehend. And it's not a matter of discussion, right? You offer without discussion, and God will give you everything that you need without discussion. That's a great, great thing to be able to offer, knowing that God will always give that back. So hopefully it's a benefit to you. If you've ever thought, I don't know how to trust God, we'll offer that to God. I don't know how to give and financially support my parish, give that to God. He'll never let you down. Speaking of, and this is a terrible transition. If you want to help Rosary Army, rosaryarmy.com/donate. That's not why we talked about this, but we do need your help. And we want to help you. If you want to grow in your faith, if you're not quite sure next steps, we have lots of great resources available at both rosaryarmy.com as well as schoolofmary.com. If some of the things that we talked about with consecration were a little confusing to you, go check out School of Mary. We have a full total consecration course that you can go through that will walk you through the whole process over the course of 33 days. Thanks so much for hanging out with us. Glad to have you with us. And we'll talk to you again very soon. Until next time, make them,
1: pray them,
0: and give them away. God bless, folks.
2: Every Sunday, the Catholic TV Network brings you Masses from around the country, starting at 10 a.m. live from the Basilica of the Sacred Heart at the University of Notre Dame. Then, at 4 p.m. from the San Fernando Cathedral in San Antonio, Texas, and from the Archdiocese of Boston at 7 p.m. Masses from around the country every Sunday on the Catholic TV Network.

0: Hi everyone, I'm Kevin Nelson. We're in northeastern Massachusetts at Holy Cross Family Ministries. These ministries were begun by a very special priest, a priest who had a love of Mary and a love of the rosary. We're going to learn more about Father Patrick Peyton, his life, his legacy, and the many ministries he began. So please stay with us.
1: He was born in 1909 in a little town called Carrickcastle, which is in Mayo, County Mayo in Ireland, which is the western part of Ireland, and it's quite poor there. So he was the sixth child of nine in the family. And when he was growing up, every night the father would, without exception, kneel the entire family down on the kitchen floor, and they would pray the rosary every night.
2: Every night I would hear my mother call us to pray, and then my father would lead us in the Holy Rosary. Praying to God was as natural to him as breathing the air. And to see a man who lived totally what he believed left an impression on me, even as a little child, that nothing could erase.
1: So that was the primary experience of his life, of his being brought up. He was brought up to be a part of a rosary praying family. There wasn't much work at the time. His father worked on roads and worked in agriculture and was injured, and so the whole family chipped in order to keep the family going.
3: Young Patrick got a job at another neighboring farm and found the courage to talk to the father of that farm and tell him of the Peyton's tradition of saying the rosary every night. This was the start of what would be Patrick's passion of spreading devotion of the family rosary.
1: In 1928, he and his brother went to America. And the reason was the same reason a lot of people come to America now, to make money and send it back home and help the family out. So both he and his brother Tom went to Scranton, Pennsylvania. They were very impressed with the lights there and all. Before he left his home in County Mayo, he had a heart-to-heart with his father. And his father told him the most important thing he could think of at the time, which was, be faithful to God in America. And what he was telling him was, you're a country boy, you come from the western part of Ireland. When you get to the big city there in America, try not to forget your faith. So he didn't forget his faith. He joined his sisters. There were two sisters that were already living in Scranton, and they took the two boys in and found him a job working in the cathedral in Scranton.
3: Patrick got a job at the local cathedral as a janitor, and when Holy Cross Fathers came to their parish on a mission, Patrick and his brother told the fathers that they wanted to enter the seminary.
1: So the two of them wanted to become Holy Cross priests. These priests were going on to give some other missions in the area, and they said, well, you get things in order, and on the way back we'll pick you up and take you to Notre Dame and you'll be in the seminary. So that's what happened. Pat went in the seminary, couldn't have been happier. Found the university was named after Our Lady. He was very committed to Our Lady himself. So he got his high school degree, then he got his college degree, and then he started to study theology in Washington, D.C. And when he got to his second year in Washington, D.C., he came down with tuberculosis, and it was a life-threatening disease at that time. He had it for over a year. The doctors came to him and said, Pat, you better try prayer, because nothing we're trying is working. So he remembered that phrase, try prayer, and he kept that in his mind. And when he told his story later, he always used it. The doctors themselves said, we tried everything that we can try, so you better try prayer.
4: Father Cornelius Haggerty, a member of our community,

0: And one of my former professors at Notre Dame heard the bad news. He hurried from the campus to visit me at the infirmary. He entered my room and saw me at my worst, discouraged, depressed, hopeless. His words were for me that night, the most important ever spoken. Mary, he said, is alive. She will be as good as you think she is. 100%er or a 50%er, it depends on you and your faith.
1: Patrick said that during that night, his faith was awakened, and he asked Mary with all his heart and soul to pray to her son for his cure.
2: And then he declared himself healed on December 8th, the Feast of the Immaculate Conception. And the doctors didn't believe him at first, but when they gave him tests, they realized that, yes, he was healed. So Pat had been healed by Mary's intercession, and he had promised Mary that he would continue her work if he got to be ordained. So an indult came from Rome that the two brothers could be ordained on the same day, because Pat was now a year behind his brother in studies. And so the two of them were ordained in 1941, and he was assigned to be a chaplain to the Holy Cross Brothers. And this healing was the center of his life. This was the major turning point in his ministry. He decided that he would work for Mary from here on out. So that's what he did when he went to Albany, New York, to the Vincentian Institute. He didn't work in the high school. He was simply the chaplain for the brothers.
1: The young Father Patrick Peyton wanted to find some way to repay the Lord and Mary for all they had done for him and for his cure. Just months after being ordained, Father Peyton, while on retreat, felt that the Lord was calling him to do rosary crusades. In 1942, Father Peyton founded Family Rosary. His goal was to get the message of the Family Rosary to as many people as he could. Father Peyton realized that the best way to do this was to take his message to radio.
2: So he got on the radio, prayed the rosary on the radio in the local Albany area, and from there he got inspired to go national. So Pat went down to New York City and he convinced a Jewish woman that he could have half an hour on national radio. She said, well, Father, I'll let you do that since you're trying to strengthen families with prayer. And the one requirement I would put on you is that you get a famous star from Hollywood to be on your program. So Pat was thrilled, and he came out of that meeting saying, thank you, Mary, you did this for me, you got me time on the radio. And his friends said, well, you don't know any Hollywood stars. Who are you going to have on your program? He said, well, tell me, who's a Hollywood star? So they said, well, Bing Crosby. And so Bing Crosby was the best-known singer of the day. So he called up on the telephone and he got to talk to Bing Crosby, and Bing, as Irish as he was, he convinced Bing to be on that program with him. The program happened in 1945, May 13th, the Fatima Day, happened to be Mother's Day, happened to be not too long after VE Day had been declared, and the whole country was listening to the radio that day. And the radio was a big piece of furniture, you know, that they were looking at, which had a lot of static to it and so on. But they heard not only Father Peyton's voice, but they heard Cardinal Spellman, and they heard the President of the United States, President Truman, and they heard Bing Crosby talking about the importance of praying the rosary, and they heard the Sullivan family, the parents and sister of the five men who were all killed on the same ship in World War II. The Sullivans from Iowa were the ones who led the rosary. So this was a very popular show. It was the most popular show in the mutual broadcasting system that they'd ever had. So they decided this man ought to come back and do a series now for us. So that's how he got into Hollywood. He started 2 years later in 1947. He started his programming that lasted 22 years on the radio called Family Theater of the Year.
1: Soon, many stars were lining up to be on the show, including Jimmy Stewart, Pat O'Brien, Loretta Young, Grace Kelly, and James Cagney. These were just a few of the many stars who gave their time and talent to promote the rosary and dramatize its mysteries on film, on the radio, and on television.
3: So right now, let's dedicate the Family Theater to your family, with the hope that families everywhere will always be together.
1: The Diocese of London, Ontario, Canada, pioneered the Diocesan Crusades in 1947, and the rallies grew from there. All around the world, the powerful message of the Rosary reached millions of people. The Crusades were held in Manila in the Philippines, in Bombay, in Johannesburg, Madrid, Nairobi, New York, and San Francisco, to name a few.
2: They were huge rallies where hundreds of thousands of people would gather. And his visits to different countries were like the visits of John Paul II. They were that big. They had hundreds of thousands, in a few cases, over a million. 2 million in Manila, the Philippines. And he was just a simple priest, but he talked with such sincerity about the Rosary that people wanted to flock to hear him. And he would always train people to go house to house to get commitments from families that they would pray their family rosary together.
1: The Crusades and the efforts of Father Peyton to spread the family rosary won the support and encouragement of many popes, bishops, and the Second Vatican Council. After 51 years of ministry devoted to Mary, the Rosary, and spreading the message of family prayer, Father Peyton passed away on June 3, 1992.
2: Father Peyton was just a bigger figure than life. He was someone who was known as the Rosary Priest. A lot of people didn't know he was a Holy Cross priest. He's a member of the Congregation of Holy Cross. And a lot of people don't know that the Congregation of Holy Cross runs the University of Notre Dame or St. Joseph's Oratory in Montreal or Stonehill College, for that matter, because they don't put those pieces together. Yeah. They don't recognize Holy Cross to the same degree they'll recognize another religious community. But it is the same community that he joined, very Marian in orientation.
1: Along with the Rosary Crusades, which have reached millions of people around the world, the Family Theater Productions, which Father Peyton founded in Hollywood, has reached people with a radio program that was on Mutual Broadcasting Network for 22 years, and with more than 70 films and television programs.
2: These days, we're still doing film in Hollywood. We try to do it in such a way that we can reach the young people of today. And we're still carrying on in both television and in film. In any way that we can, we're trying to encourage families to get together and to pray. We continue the mission of Father Peyton.
1: In June of 2001, Bishop Sean O'Malley, then Bishop of the Diocese of Fall River, Massachusetts, announced the opening of the cause of canonization of Father Patrick Peyton. Upon notice from the Vatican's Congregation for the Causes of the Saints, Father Peyton now has the title Servant of God. His cause is now being continued by the Archdiocese of Baltimore.
2: Right now, Father Peyton's cause is still in the first stage. He's still a servant of God. But we're encouraging people to pray to him and to pray to him for world peace and for whatever their particular intentions are, especially to pray for healings, because he himself was healed through the Rosary, through Mary's intercession. And so we're asking that people pray to him and ask for those healings and know that he's a special American saint. He's born in Ireland, but spent most of his ministry here in the United States and brought it from the United States around the world. So we would encourage people to pray to him today, and because we believe him to be in the presence of God and to be able to intercede by God's good grace with the people that ask that of him.
1: Hundreds of testimonies to Father Peyton's holiness of life have been recorded. Tens of thousands of prayer cards containing a prayer for a favor through his intercession are in circulation, and hundreds of favors have been reported.
2: Our whole purpose, of course, is to invite families to think about praying the Rosary together, and not to think of the Rosary as something repetitive and boring, you know, because while the prayer itself is repetitive, what we're inviting people to do is to think about the mysteries and how they take place in their own life, to think about the Annunciation as their own vocational call, whatever that might be. When you think about Mary's vocation, well, think about your own as well. How is it that God wants you to function in this world? And each of the mysteries of the Rosary, we believe, has a reflection in our own life. We all of us have experiences of God telling us, "You are my beloved Son, and you I am well pleased," as Jesus had in the baptism by John. We all have experiences of carrying the cross, as Jesus did.

0: all have experiences of resurrection, when someone who was lost is found, when someone comes back to life, let's say a person who's in recovery, who's been addicted for years and who finds his way and starts to live one day at a time in recovery. That's a resurrection, and that's an experience that we have in our lives too.
1: Celebrating the 100th anniversary of Father Peyton's birth in 2009, the legacy of Father Peyton continues to this day. Holy Cross Family Ministries is comprised of Family Rosary, which has locations in 17 countries, Family Theater Productions, and the Father Peyton Family Institute, with offices in Easton, Massachusetts, and Lima, Peru.
0: We have four different divisions in Holy Cross Family Ministries. We use the title Holy Cross because the Congregation of Holy Cross is not known very well, and we're trying to help people to make that identification with the congregation worldwide. One is called Family Rosary USA, and so in the United States we do missions, and we also have a lot of materials that we distribute. We do programming and classes. Think Good Thoughts is the name of one of them, and we have favorite cities, as we call them, that know us very well and might have a chapter of the Guild for Father Peyton in them. People can join these chapters of the Guild if they want to pray to Father Peyton and promote his cause, and mostly by giving out prayer cards about Father Peyton so people will know about his life and pray to him for intercession. Then the second division is Family Rosary International, which is in 16 other countries around the world. And they use both media and other techniques to reach people. A lot of times it's big gatherings of people into rallies that we have, and people bring their food and they stay overnight and they receive rosaries and they give their testimonies and sing songs. And then we have a Family Institute, which is functional in Lima, Peru, and also here in Easton, which is meant to give classes on parenting, to give counseling to families, to help structure a bit family life. Sometimes counseling's needed before people can really get into the spirituality of the rosary because their life is falling apart in another way, and so they need that kind of direct assistance. And they can find that in the Family Institute. And then the final one is Family Theater Productions in Hollywood, California, and that's our media arm. And as you've shown on Catholic TV, many of our programs, people might be familiar with those programs.
1: There are many events which recognize Father Peyton and his 100 years in 2009. A statue of Father Peyton in Ireland, rosary rallies, holy hours, a telethon where people pledge to pray the rosary, and many other events around the world. All recognizing the importance of Father Peyton's message of the family that prays together stays together.
0: Other events that we'll be celebrating this year are going to be the Tri-Prayer Contest, which we do every year. You remember that phrase, Tri-Prayer, that the doctors told Father Peyton when he was sick, you'd better try prayer. So what we do, we call this contest a Tri-Prayer Contest, and we ask people, for instance, where do you like to pray the rosary? And students from K to 12 will respond according to their grade level with a picture, a poem, or an essay that answers the question that we pose. So this contest encourages young people to get involved with the issue of the rosary, and we change the question every year. This year we're talking about the family that prays together stays together, which of course was Father Peyton's famous theme. And so to celebrate the 100th anniversary, we're using that as our theme this year and asking people to do a drawing, an essay, or a poem that would represent this. Another event we'll be doing, we also do this annually, is the Notre Dame Summer Retreat. And it's a family retreat, and we invite families to come and even have a family reunion during the retreat. It's just a long weekend, Friday, Saturday, and Sunday. We take over the campus. They can bring their skateboards. They can use the pool. They can use the facilities at the university. But we also have talks, and we have mass together, and we have rosary at the grotto and that kind of thing. For the 100th anniversary, we'll have all of these activities listed for people, and we want to encourage people to go there and find out what's on our website. We're encouraging people to take a look at the depth of each of the mysteries of the rosary and to pray them not only alone, but to pray them in the context of family. And we know, as Father Peyton knew, that this will draw families together, We'll unite them. We'll

strengthen them. And that's what we want this special year to say to families. Don't skip the prayer together. Don't skip the rosary together. It will create the kind of trust in your family that'll bring the younger generation to the older generation whenever they face problems in their life. That happened for Father Peyton. It happened for all the people he reached during his long lifetime and his 51 years as a priest. And it'll happen for us today if we just heed his message that the family that prays together stays together, and a world at prayer is a world at peace. What a simple tool this rosary is, and how it can bring families together, and it can open up a whole world of depth as to the meaning of the rosary. Technological changes will happen faster and faster. We're always updating. We're always trying to keep ahead on what's happening there. What it allows us to do is to reach more people.

0: in the future, I think we're going to continue to grow. We're going to reach more and more people because technology helps us to do this. We find so many friends who help us by making rosaries and sending them in. We send around the world 1.2 million rosaries a year for free for anybody who asks us for them. And we get back some wonderful pictures of people receiving them and thank you messages and prayers for our ministry. So it makes me believe that this ministry is going to continue to expand in the future.
1: A map at the offices show where rosaries have been sent around the world. The message of Father Peyton rings out with every rosary that is sent, that a world at prayer is a world at peace. And although these are troubling times throughout the world, it is comforting to know that rosary seeds are being planted, and perhaps peace will come one rosary at a time.

0: he encouraged people to pray the rosary together as a family. This can be done. People look at it as something foreign, something that they haven't practiced before, something that'll make them uncomfortable. But if you make it a regular practice in your family, it's very easy to bring it about. And you can begin very small, just start with a particular decade. Start with teaching the young how to lead the Hail Mary and the Our Father, so that they can feel responsible about it and take ownership and possession of it. The rosary is a fantastic prayer because when you're 3, you can be praying it at your level. And when you're 93, you can still be praying it. And even when you're 103 and can't pray it anymore, you know what's happening when someone comes to your bedside and prays it for you. So it's something that's there for a lifetime.
1: For I believe with all my heart and promise you that the family that prays together stays together. And a world at prayer will be a world at peace.

Well, we hope you enjoyed our visit here to the Holy Cross Family Ministries, and we hope you learned more about Father Patrick Peyton and his message that has affected so many millions of people throughout the world, his message of the Rosary of Prayer. And that message is still continuing here today. We'd like to thank everybody here at the Holy Cross Family Ministries for helping us put this show together, and would like to thank you as well for watching. I'm Kevin Nelson, and we hope to see you again next time.

0: I was going to be a priest back then. But as I grew up and as I went on, things changed, and you know, my thoughts of what I was going to do in my life changed as well. And so I went into business, and what my thought was that, you know, I'll go off and have a family and I would be wealthy. I really wanted to be wealthy. And so I went off. I actually got 2 graduate degrees in business management. But somewhere along the line, I was realizing, you know, to whatever degrees of success I had, it wasn't bringing me the greatest happiness. I was happy, no two ways about it. I enjoyed my social life, I had a lot of friends. But at one point, something hit me. I guess you're never gonna be the priest you thought you're gonna be. And that was the end of it, because I kept on going back there. And I realized, having over a 6-month period of going back there again and again and again, I had to do something about this. I had to get this out of my mind. I'm one of those people who, when he was 10, was actually 30. So kind of serious about what the future's gonna be. And so at that point, I'm just like, I gotta get this stupid idea out of my head. I'll go into seminary for 6 months. I'll get it out. It'll be a good laugh with my friends. I was 6 months inside seminary. I knew I was gonna be a priest. Well, I'll tell you, one thing I love about my priesthood is being with people. I find great joy with being with people, and I enjoy coming up here. And it is the joy that's inside here. You as a staff are very, very joyful, and you treat me and my staff and those who come in a very, very nice way. And everybody loves coming here. I also love being able to bring my love of God into Catholic TV and to celebrate Mass. It is just so much of a joy to put a smile on my face and to try to bring the joy in my heart to those around me. And Catholic TV, when I celebrate the Mass here, affords me those opportunities. I get recognized a lot. I always bring Catherine Reen, who's my pastoral associate, with us. She does the readings. We were at the Home Depot getting something for the rectory or something, and doesn't somebody pull her aside and say, "I know you from Catholic TV." Then I walk over and I know you from Catholic TV. That's one of the many experiences. And I gotta say, I love when they do that. I love when they pull me aside and they say, "Hello, and Father, I love the Mass. I really appreciate the fact you're always smiling and you're always so happy. You seem to have joy in your heart." And I said, "I always have joy in my heart because I know you're there praying with me. And that brings me a great deal of joy." I get to see them, and I really enjoy those encounters. And I hope that if they see this, they come to understand how much joy they bring to us when they do come over and spend that time, because they don't have to, but they go out of their way to do it. We're so lucky as priests to have the faithful like that in our lives.
1: Hi everyone, I'm Jay Fadden, and I'm in one of my most favorite spots here at Catholic TV, which is the chapel. And it's because of you that we can bring the Mass, the Rosary, and so many other programs into people's homes. 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Now, if you can't, still watch Catholic TV, pray with us at Catholic TV, enjoy Catholic TV. But if you can, please do. 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Or there's an address on all the time after the Mass, after the Rosary. 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Everything you do makes a difference in today's world, and we know we need that. So thanks for everything you've done, what you will do, and what you'll do in the future. We appreciate it, and together we can make a change in this world.
2: 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We'll explore why one of America's most influential Catholic writers continues to inspire readers through her faith. 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

of Catholicism. And this has been an intense study, hasn't it? We are talking about bread today. And I just last night, I don't eat bread a lot because I don't really like it, but I really do like sourdough bread. And my husband made dinner last night, and he made sourdough, not muffins, but like biscuits, sort of, like little rolls. And I put they came right out of the oven. They were really, really hot. And I put a huge amount of butter in there, like a whole tablespoon of butter in that one little roll. And it was so good. It was dripping with butter. Bread has always been a main staple of every single civilization in the history of humanity. It is that basic. We gotta eat. And if we have nothing else, usually we at least have bread because we have grain. And so it's not shocking then that the Bible would use bread to communicate something really important about God and us. The same way he does with all of the things in the tabernacle. And remember that we're in the inner sanctuary now, where everything is golden, which gold is a symbol of the divinity of God. It's a symbol of divinity. And so the lampstand was hammered from one whole golden piece. And on the right-hand side, as you enter into that inner sanctuary, was a table with a crown on it, and it had rings and poles. The rings held poles that were shot through the rings so that the table could be carried. And the table had a crown around the top part of it, say like right here. It was made out of gold. And on the table were 12 round loaves of flatbread, one for each of the tribes of Israel. And the people of God made those loaves of bread every week, and the priest would replenish that bread every week from what the people baked and brought to them. And they would eat it there in the tabernacle. I'm getting a little bit ahead of myself because this whole idea of this table of bread, it's very interesting in different translations of scriptures because different translations will translate it in different ways. But look with me, if you have your Bible, and I hope you do, to Exodus chapter 36. The instructions for the making of the table for the bread are in chapter 37, verses 10 through 16. And there we get the dimensions, and we get that it's supposed to be made of gold, and it has a crown, and it has the poles and the rings for portability. But if you look at the paragraph heading, it's called something different in different translations. I have like 12. And the one that I grew up in was the New King James Version, and it says the table of showbread, which is, that's a term I had never heard before, and it didn't really say a whole lot. And later on, as I came into the Catholic Church, I kind of wondered if that was the point, because if you know what the term showbread actually means in Hebrew, it's a little bit shocking. It means bread of the presence, or bread of the face. Bread of the face is the literal meaning in Hebrew of this bread. And it was in the tabernacle, on the table, in the sanctuary. The inner part of the sanctuary was all light and nourishment. It was intimate. It was mostly dark, only lit by the lampstand in there. And remember that the light would have flickered off of the gold on the inner part of the wooden structure of the room. And so the gold that the table of showbread or presence bread or bread of the face, that table would have also glittered in the light of that lampstand. And all of that bread then, it's not bread of the face in the same way as our Eucharist, because remember that a type has an antitype. And the antitype must be in every single way superior to its type. And we're going to look at why that's true in a moment. So it's not like our Eucharist in the way that it's the literal face of God or the literal body, blood, soul, and divinity.
But it was in the tabernacle, which was where the presence of God rested, just behind the next curtain. So it was in the presence of God, and the presence of God was with it. So it's called the presence bread, or the showbread, or the bread of the feast. And in fact, it was revered, this bread, and the priests would sometimes carry that table of presence bread in procession so that the people could revere the bread. I mean, it was a serious kind of thing, which that sounds familiar to us, of course, because we have those Eucharistic processions. But before there was the table of presence bread, there was bread in another really important way. Actually, several important ways, but one that was interesting to me as a Baptist researching my way into the Catholic Church, particularly through this Old Testament tabernacle, was in Genesis chapter 14, 18 through 20. Remember that I mentioned in a previous episode that if the church fathers teach that if you want to know how the Bible uses a term, you need to go back to the first time it's used. So the principle of first use. And the first time we see a priest is in Genesis chapter 14, verses 18 through 20. Melchizedek. He's a priest, and he just shows up. He shows up in the middle of this conflict between Abram and a neighboring king. There's no mention of him before this. He just shows up in the middle of this conflict. And the reason Melchizedek is really, really important is because the New Testament places a whole lot of emphasis on Melchizedek, particularly in the book of Hebrews, which we'll see in a moment. But Melchizedek just seems to appear there, and he's a priest, and he offers bread and wine. Now, I just thought that was so fascinating. The first priest mentioned in the Bible offers bread and wine. And that alone, all by itself, is fascinating and important when we're talking about priesthood and what priests are supposed to do. After Melchizedek and his offering of bread and wine, we have the Passover bread as another type. The Passover bread is in Exodus chapter 12, and this is an offering of bread that communicates a really significant message. The people were preparing for the Exodus. They were preparing to leave Egypt, and God gave them directions on how to do that, and He told them to make unleavened bread. And the leavening is what makes the bread rise. And the reason that God gave them was that they didn't have time for the bread to rise. Don't put leavening in your bread because you don't have time to even wait on it to rise. We're leaving, and we're leaving now. Get your stuff together, and let's go right now. So it was unleavened. Later on in the scriptures, leaven became symbolic of sin. And so there was never, in each subsequent Passover of the Jewish people, they never had leavening in their bread for Passover. And it was a staple again in, well, every meal for the Jewish people, but particularly in the Passover, which was one of their main feast days. It was a high and holy feast. So it couldn't contain leaven, and they were in a big hurry. And we find out that this Passover bread is to be included with every single subsequent Passover to commemorate the rush with which they left Egypt, and they were supposed to eat this bread with a roasted lamb. All right? So we have Melchizedek, the first priest, and the offering of bread and wine. We have the Passover bread, and every single year, the Passover as a reparticipation in the original, in which they ate a roasted lamb and unleavened bread. Then we have the manna. The manna fell from heaven every single day. In Exodus chapter 16, we have the story of the manna. They left Egypt, and not only did they not have water, and God provided water for them out of the rock, which we saw in a previous episode, but they ran out of food. And so they complained to Moses. They were always complaining to Moses instead of simply asking God for what they needed. And so God did rain down manna from heaven.
It was called Angel's Food in the Book of Wisdom, and in subsequent teachings from the rabbis on the Old Testament law. But the word manna means, what is it? Because they didn't even know. It fell from the sky with the dew. And it had some very interesting characteristics. It appeared in the morning with the dew. It looked and tasted like frost, we'll say, and tasted like honey, we see from the teachings on the manna in Exodus chapter 16. So it was sweet like honey, and it looked like frost. So I like to say it was the like first frosted flakes, a little bit like that. And the people were able to do all kinds of stuff with it. They could boil it, they could bake it, they could eat it just plain. They could do all kinds of interesting things with it, but they could not store it, because they only got enough manna to feed them for each day. And it was called Angel's Food because it miraculously appeared every single day without them having to work for it at all. It just fell from the sky. So they called it, what is it? Manna. Now, if they ate manna for 40 entire years, and the Bible says they did, the whole entire time that they went through the wilderness, wandering around on the way to Mount Sinai, learning how to worship God properly, being formed in their faith so that they would be capable of taking that promised land. For 40 years, they ate that manna. And I just would love to ask you, how nutritionally complete do you think that manna was to feed them every single day for 40 years? So that they could make it, they could be nutritionally nourished with this bread the entire time they were in the desert. I think that's crazy. So there were particular instructions that God gave them regarding that manna, and the main one was that they were not to gather any more than enough for one day. And if they did, well, you know they tried it, and they did. They did try it. They tried to store it, and it rotted. So it would rot and get worms in it overnight if they tried to store it. They could only gather enough for one day, except on the Sabbath, the day before the Sabbath, because God didn't want them to work. And so he provided double. He provided double the provision for them the day before the Sabbath so that they didn't have to gather the manna on the Sabbath day. That's a really good principle about keeping the Sabbath. God will provide. If you actually take the day off on Sunday and rest and worship like you're supposed to, look at Chick-fil-A. They are the perfect example. They make more money in 6 days than any other fast food restaurant in 7. There's your principle about the manna. But here's another really beautiful thing about it. In Wisdom chapter 16, it says that the manna, two things. First, it showed God's sweetness toward the people. But two, it conformed to every person's taste. That was a new teaching for me. I actually ran across that in reading rabbinic commentaries on Exodus chapter 16. That's where I ran across it first. So it's actually a Jewish teaching, but it shows up for us in the Book of Wisdom as well. In chapter 16, verses 20 through 21, it says that it conformed to every person's taste. That means if you feel like a steak today, your manna tastes like steak. And if you feel like chocolate cake, your manna tastes like chocolate cake. Now that would surely communicate God's sweetness toward his people. So you can see then how their disposition helped determine what they received in that manna. All right? So we have Melchizedek as the first priest who offers bread and wine. We have the Passover bread, which was unleavened, that was a reparticipation and a memorial of their exodus from Egypt. We have the manna that fell every single day, was nutritionally complete, and that conformed to every single person's taste. We have the covenant bread. In Exodus chapter 24, when they finally reached Mount Sinai and they forged this covenant with God, this is after the golden calf, but they forged this covenant with God. They actually have to do it twice because they do it the first time and then they break it with the golden calf and then they have to do it again. But they have this covenant meal and it includes
it says that they ate and drank. So it includes bread. So they would have had probably meat from burnt offerings and then bread and wine in order to commemorate the covenant that they were making with God. So this was a community meal is the point. It was a community meal that was also a covenant. All right, and then we have the tabernacle bread, the bread of the face, the 12 loaves on the bread, the table of presence bread, crowned and covered in gold in the presence of God, the bread of the face. So the 12 loaves then, as I mentioned, were eaten by the priests every single week so that it could be replenished and refreshed every week. And so the fact that it was in the tabernacle bread, I mean, it's kind of, God's not going to eat the bread, right? So why is it in the tabernacle? It's in the tabernacle to show in another way that God gives nourishment to his people. He nourishes his people, and he does so through bread, also through the priesthood. And it's also a covenant. It's also a communal meal. It's unleavened, meaning there's no sin in it, right? We'll get to that in a minute. But all of these types then foreshadow the fulfillment or the antitype in the Eucharist. And here's where we find Jesus as the better Melchizedek. In Hebrews chapter 5, verses 5 and 6, we see that Jesus is the new Melchizedek. And they say that because Jesus has no beginning or end. And Melchizedek just appeared there in that story without an introduction, and nobody knows where he went. He just showed up, and then he's gone. And so in that way, the New Testament writers attribute or make Melchizedek a type of Christ, a priest who offers bread and wine, right? Who has no beginning and no end. A priest forever, they say in the book of Hebrews. Priests forever who offer bread and wine without beginning and without end. And then we see Jesus not only as the better Melchizedek, but also the new Moses. We spoke about this earlier in a different episode, but in Luke chapter 9, we have the account of the Transfiguration, where Jesus is speaking with Moses and Elijah on the mount, and he is transfigured. And it's only actually in Luke here in chapter 9, that I actually looked at six different translations, and it's only translated Exodus in Luke in one translation. And I'm sorry, yes, in Luke. And so it says there that Jesus is speaking to Moses and Elijah about his Exodus. And not just here, but in many places throughout the New Testament in the Gospels present Jesus to us as a new Moses. And why is that important? Because Moses is the one who prayed and the manna fell from heaven. And Moses is the one who helped them forge that covenant at the foot of Mount Sinai. And Moses is the one who gave them the directions for how to prepare the Passover bread. Moses was the one who led them through the desert with all of those provisions and into at least to the door of the promised land. So Jesus is our new Moses. He's leading us on a new Exodus. He's providing us a new manna, and we see that specifically in his teachings in John chapter 6. I love that so much. In John chapter 6, let's turn there, is some of his most personal teaching about the Eucharist. And he doesn't actually use that word. What he says is, let's back up just a little bit. Instead of like the whole chapter, just the chapter or the part of the chapter where he speaks about the new manna, if you'll back up just to the beginning of the chapter, we see that he prefaces all of that teaching with the feeding of the 5,000. So he shows how he is able to provide bread for them out of a couple of loaves and fishes, and he multiplies it. So the people understand that he's somehow a prophet. He also walks on the sea,
showing again for the disciples how he is Lord over the natural elements.

Welcome to Evangelista Bible Study. I'm Sonia Corbett, your Catholic Evangelista. We're in our series on Fulfilled, uncovering the biblical foundations

He teaches then on this bread from heaven, and he makes an I am statement. Later, he says, I am the bread of life. And he makes those statements about, you must eat my flesh and drink my blood in order to have life in you. And he is the bread that comes from heaven. He is the true bread that comes from heaven. And so Jesus is the new manna. He compares himself to Moses, and the people understand that that's exactly what he's saying. And he says in verse 35 of chapter 6, I am the bread of life. Now remember that if he is the fulfillment of all of the Old Testament types, then the antitype has to be in every single way superior to the types. And only in Jesus and his fulfillment, and particularly in the Eucharist, is that the case. Because the Eucharist is supernatural in a way that is also eternal in him. The manna had to be replenished every day, and of course we have the Eucharist every single day if we go to daily Mass. So we're provided then with that table, which actually we can see also in chapter 6 of John that the one table, the Catechism tells us in 103 that the one table of the Lord is both the Scriptures and the Eucharist. And you can see that illustrated in the tabernacle as well. The Word of God, the light of the world in the lampstand, is directly across from the table of the presence bread. And so that one table of the Lord, the Catechism tells us, for us, is both the Scriptures and the Eucharist, which is why our Mass is separated into those two parts, the liturgy of the Word and the liturgy of the Eucharist. And so the bread then that Jesus is talking about is the bread of his flesh. And it gives us eternal life. He is the bread of life. And so when we eat his flesh, when we eat that bread and drink that cup, we proclaim the name of the Lord until he comes again. The presence bread in the church is our daily bread. And Jesus taught us to pray for that in the Our Father prayer. I absolutely love this. When I found this on my own, I was like, holy moly, I did not know this was here. Our Father who art in heaven, hallowed be thy name. Thy kingdom come, thy will be done on earth as it is in heaven. Give us this day our daily bread. One day I got curious about that. Why does he say that twice? Why does he say this day and daily? And I looked up the original language in the Greek, and they're actually two different words. This day is today. Give us today our daily bread. The other word is epiousia, super substance. Give us today our supernatural, hyper substance, super substance bread. That is not like the manna that only fed them physically. Super substance bread, supernatural bread, is elevated bread. There's something way different about that bread than regular bread. Jesus taught us to pray for it every day. So he's speaking, of course, of the Eucharist there. Give us today our daily bread, the super substance bread. Unbelievable. So the Eucharistic bread then, when Jesus at the Last Supper said, take and eat, this is my body. And he broke the bread and he gave it to the apostles. You know that they had to have been thinking about all of those Old Testament types. Melchizedek, I'm gonna just run through them one more time because they're amazing. If you put them all together, it's amazing. Melchizedek, the first priest who offers bread and wine, the Passover bread that is a reparticipation, a memorial of their saving event, the Exodus. It's unleavened. The manna that fell from heaven every single day and that conformed to every person's taste, that showed the people the sweetness of God. The covenant bread that they ate as a communal meal, ratifying the covenant with both Moses and the people and God at the foot of Mount Sinai. The tabernacle bread that was replenished every single week and eaten there in the temple by the priests, that was in the presence of God and was present with God in that tabernacle. All of those

those types are fulfilled in Jesus as the bread of life. And he brings that forward for us in that Last Supper through the sacrament of the Eucharist. And so we have there the fulfillment, a true antitype of all the Old Testament types, because it is in every single way and every single type superior to all of those types. It is super substance bread. When we eat it, we eat unto eternal life because it is the flesh of Christ. It is the body, blood, soul, and divinity, whereas in the Old Testament, that bread was just in the presence of God. Now we actually eat the presence of God. It is transformed for us in that fire fall we saw when we were looking at the altar fire. It's transformed for us through Jesus' own words. This is my body. It's his prayer, it's his words, and it's his transformation. That firefall of that prayer is what transforms mere bread and mere wine into the body, blood, soul, and divinity of Christ. You must never, if you have ever doubted the presence of Christ, the real, true presence of Christ in the Eucharist, never do it again, because now you can see why the church teaches what she teaches. All of these Old Testament types are fulfilled in the bread of life, Jesus himself, through the Eucharist given to the church. He is the new manna. He is our daily bread. He is our Eucharistic bread, so that the early mass, the earliest mass, we could say, depicted for us in the book of Acts was called the breaking of bread. It was a participation in the Last Supper, the original Last Supper. And we saw elsewhere in other episodes where St. Paul, in 1 Corinthians particularly, in verse 10, talks about the Eucharist being the communion, that communion meal, like the covenant meal, that draws us all into the unity of the covenant. This is the blood of the new covenant, Jesus said, and he gave us that wine. The Eucharist and our Mass then, the source and summit of the spiritual life, the bread that feeds us, is the staple of the spiritual life, so that all of the Old Testament types, but particularly the table of presence bread, is fulfilled in the body of Christ, the Eucharist. Thanks be to God. I'm Sonia Corbett, in the name of the Father, and the Son, and the Holy Spirit. Amen.

Hi, everyone. I'm Jay Fadden, and I'm in one of my most favorite spots here at Catholic TV, which is the chapel. And it's because of you that we can bring the Mass, the Rosary, and so many other programs into people's homes. You might have already gotten our summer appeal letter. 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You're a powerful prayer community, and you make a difference. Now, if you can't, still watch Catholic TV, pray with us at Catholic TV, enjoy Catholic TV. But if you can, please do. 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Or there's an address on all the time after the Mass, after the Rosary. 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Everything you do makes a difference in today's world, and we know we need that. So thanks for everything you've done, what you will do, and what you'll do in the future. We appreciate it, and together we can make a change in this world.

On that day, Jesus went out of the house and sat down by the sea. Such large crowds gathered around him that he got into a boat and sat down, and the whole crowd stood along the shore. And he spoke to them at length in parables, saying, "A sower went out to sow. As he sowed, some seed fell on the path, and birds came and ate it up. Some fell on rocky ground, where it had little soil. It sprang up at once, because the soil was not deep, and when the sun rose and scorched it, it withered for lack of roots. Some seed fell among thorns, and the thorns grew up and choked it. And some seeds fell on rich soil and produced fruit, 100, 60, or 30-fold. Whoever has ears ought to hear." The disciples approached him and said, "Why do you speak to them in parables?" He said to them in reply, "Because knowledge of the mysteries of the kingdom of heaven has been granted to you, but to them it has not been granted. To anyone who has, more will be given, and he will grow rich. For anyone who has not, even what he has will be taken away. That is why I speak to them in parables, because they look, but they do not see, and hear, but they do not listen or understand. Isaiah's prophecy is fulfilled in them, which says, 'You shall indeed hear, but not understand. You shall indeed look, but never see.' Gross is the heart of this people. They will hardly hear with their ears. They have closed their eyes, lest they see with their eyes and hear with their ears and understand with their hearts and be converted, and I heal them. But blessed are your eyes, because they see, your ears, because they hear. Amen, I say to you, many prophet and righteous people long to see what you see, but did not see it, and to hear what you hear, but did not hear it." Then the parable of the sower. The seed sown on the path is the one who hears the word of kingdom without understanding it, and the evil one comes and steals away what was sown in his heart. The seed sown on rocky ground is the one who hears the word and receives it at once with joy, but he has no root and lasts only a time. When some tribulation or persecution comes because of the word, he will immediately fall away. The seed sown among thorns is the one who hears the words, but then the worldly anxiety and the lure of riches choke the word, and it bears no fruit. But the seed sown in rich soil is the one who hears the word and understands it, and who indeed bears fruit and yields 100, 60, or 30-fold. Hello and welcome to Closer Walk Catholic Communications. I'm Father Bayer, your host, and we're glad that you can join us today. You shall indeed hear, but not understand. You shall indeed look, but never see. Gross is the hearts of this people. They will hardly hear with their ears. They have closed their eyes, lest they see with their eyes and hear with their ears and understand with their hearts, and I will convert them. I say that because there's a quote that I oftentimes use when I'm presenting about human trafficking, and the quote is, "First, we ignore evil. Then, we tolerate evil. Then, we legalize evil. Then we celebrate evil. Then we persecute anyone who still dares to call it evil." I don't think you have to look real far in today's world and to see that evil exists.
Evil's gotten a foothold in our society.

society. And there's a generation, and not just the young people, there are certainly people my age who don't realize the 60s are over and they lost, okay? But there's still a generation of young people who just see what they want to see, hear what they want to hear, and it doesn't matter anything else. And as a matter of fact, if anyone else has another perspective, another voice, they want to shout it down, they want to protest it, they don't want to hear it, they want to ban that person from having the right to say another perspective. We've recently been through a controversy in Major League Baseball where players were asked to celebrate Pride Month by wearing a certain kind of hat that celebrates pride. And here, when we talk about pride, we're talking about the LGBTQ plus alphabet. And some players decided that they wanted to put a scripture quote on their hat. Not the whole quote, whatever it was, Genesis 8, chapter 8, verses 1 through 5, whatever. And they're threatened. Yet they say you can't take this perspective and put it on your uniform. Yet when Black Lives Matter comes and everything else comes, that's totally acceptable. But having a Christian perspective in the world is unacceptable and seen as oftentimes hate speech or discriminatory or condemning someone. And, you know, these are the people whose eyes don't see and whose ears don't hear. They hear only what they want to hear. They had a young child in the school system. They had to give a speech. And this young child, seventh or eighth grade, anyway, decided to do her speech on the fact that every human life has value. From the moment of their conception to the moment of their natural death, every human life has value. She was not allowed to give that speech in speech class because it's considered too political to talk about the dignity of the human person in the sight of God. And there is a, I try not to get tangential in talking about this, but do you realize how many times when people talk about the things of faith and the things of God, that's considered hate speech? When anyone adopts any other ideology, whether it's gender, whether it's sexual preference, whatever it is, that's all acceptable. But sharing your Christian views in the public square has become a real challenge. And so when our Lord says, they look, but they don't see. They listen, but they don't hear. And they don't understand it. You know, and everyone will tell you, and everyone who argues it, their ideologies are the only ones that are acceptable. They bring up the argument of separation in church and state. Our country was founded that everyone should have freedom of religion, not freedom from religion. And if you look at the founding fathers, you look at all the major institutions, there's always a reference to God because they thought this should be a nation under God, not a nation free from God
and its influence. And that's the blindness and the deafness that we hear today when we start talking about all of the current ideologies. Now, please understand, you know, once you're over the age of 18, you're free to believe, and free to choose your lifestyle. That's what freedom is in our country. And however you choose to live that life, whatever you choose to believe, after you're 18 years old and considered adult, you have a right to do that. But everyone has a right to do that. Everyone has a right to live their beliefs and to profess their beliefs. And I think we get onto a very slippery slope in this country when people who have Christian beliefs and they want to bring their beliefs into the public square, just like everyone else does with their ideologies and their lifestyles and their, you know, political views, they want to bring it into the public square. That's what freedom is. You have a right to do that. But to say that bringing faith beliefs in Jesus Christ, the Son of God and the Savior of the world, is discriminatory and hate speech is a very, very dangerous place to be. We've just recently celebrated our 250th anniversary. And I know there are a lot of people and a lot of opinions about our current administration. Some people, you know, just absolutely despise the person and everything about that administration. Some people love the administration and the policies, but dislike the mouthpiece. And other people embrace it all. And that's fine. That's fine. But if we forget that the reason why this country was founded is because people came here because they wanted to have the freedom to choose how they would believe, how they would serve, and how they would practice their faith in God. That's what we were founded upon. And now 250 years later, we see a concerted effort to keep belief in God out of the public square. We see this with over 400 attacks on Christian churches in the last 400 years. I mean, in the last 4 years, over 400 attacks and less than 10% prosecution. There's really something wrong with this picture. Why do I bring all this up? If we're celebrating the first 250 years, if we take God out of the picture, we have very little time left for this Democratic Republic. Remember that and stay with us. We'll be back in a moment. Hi, I'm Father Jeff Bai from Closer Walk Catholic Communications. Thank you for being here today, and a special thanks for the support that you give us. First of all, your prayerful support we so desperately need, and also your financial support. We are donor-driven, and that is what keeps us on the air today. As you well know, the truth is in great demand and in very short supply, and mainstream media is not going to bring you the truth of the Gospels of our Lord Jesus Christ because that's not socially acceptable and it's not politically correct. Certainly, we all realize that when this life journey's over, we don't stand before the Supreme Court, we stand before the throne of God. Therefore, with great clarity and great charity, to pronounce the truth of the gospel is important. Your prayers, your financial support enables us to do that. So we thank you, and may God bring you closer in your walk with the Lord each day. God bless you. Again, the kingdom of heaven is like a net thrown into the sea, which collects fish of every kind. When it is full, they haul it ashore. It is set down to put what is good into buckets. What is bad, they throw away. Thus,

will it be at the end of the ages? The angels will go out and separate the wicked from the righteous and throw them into the fiery furnace where there will be wailing and grinding of teeth. Hello and welcome back to Close to Walk Catholic Communications. I'm glad you can join us. I'm Father Bayer, your host. The idea of finding the pearl of great price, when our Lord likens it to these nets they throw into the sea, I mean, usually I catch rubber boots or tires when I, you know, cast, but obviously there's is both the good and the bad that come into the net. And our Lord is reminding us that in the world in which we live, we don't all have the same pearl of great price. We don't all have the same thing that becomes so very important to us. But understanding what that is, because those whose pearl of great price, and I watch on television some of these shows, and I watch advertisements for them. I don't watch them, but I see things like Dance Moms, you know, and I see these mothers who are taking children 7, 8, 9, 10 years old, making them up, you know, dressing them with glitter and, you know, and all kind of stuff, and have these children doing gyrations and twerking on television and wanting their 7, 8, 9, 10 year old little girl to have a chance at becoming a dancer. And I'm thinking, do you really want that? Do you really want that for your child, to be thrown into that environment that has nothing to do with good or God or anything? Do you really want that? I look at parents who want their children to get into certain prestigious colleges. Now, they may be very expensive and very famous, but they're the same ones who produce all these crazy ideologies, who have a bias against anyone who stands for Christian principles, who have sit-ins on the lawns that say, you know, they're pro-Hamas and say death to the Jews, and they want their child to get into this college? Do you really want that? Is that where you want your child to end up? And then the unfortunate thing is we pass on these distorted values to the next generation. Think about this. Think about how many times you may have run into someone that maybe you knew in high school, maybe you knew in college, you haven't seen them in a while, and, oh my gosh, it's so great to see you. How are the children? You know, gosh, you know, hey, I know you had 4 children. What are they doing? And people are very happy to say, well, this one just graduated from med school and is starting his practice, and, you know, and this one just graduated from law school. And this one is in the finance business and they're making a gazillion dollars and all of my grandchildren are in private schools and that sort of thing. They're telling you, in the eyes of the world, these children are successful. How many times have they said, you know, my son, my daughter, after they finish high school, you know, they married their high school sweetheart. They're very much in love. They have 4 children. The children are in Catholic schools. They're very involved in parish life. They say the family rosary together every night. They're just really, really a wonderful little family. The children are wonderful. They take care of their little brothers and their little sisters, and they're well-behaved. How many times do you hear that? Nobody wants to brag about the things of God. Everyone wants to brag
about the things of the world. And they want to impress people with their wealth or their standing in the community, whatever it might be. That's what they find very, very valuable. And it's a great challenge. So if we had to ask you right now, what's your pearl of great price? If you're married, I hope loving your spouse is your pearl of great price. If your spouse is in some type of situation where their health has failed them, I would hope that caring for your spouse is the most important thing you do right now. I had a good friend up in Cincinnati, and he just couldn't do it. He was there. He did everything. But the medical needs got to the point that he couldn't do it. So he had to put her in an assisted living. And he got up every morning, went to Mass, went and had breakfast with his wife, stayed until 5 o'clock, because at 5 o'clock she started to really not recognize anyone and get confused. But he did this for 3 years until she died. That was his pearl of great price. It was the love of his life. It was the person who he was most committed to. And he promised in sickness and in health, till death do we part. And he did it every last moment of his life. And at that point, because he used to go down to Florida for the winters, he didn't go down to Florida anymore because his wife couldn't go with him. This is his pearl of great price. If you have children, living, you know, for your children and doing everything you can to make sure that one day your children will enjoy the presence of God with you. Well, you know, we can do that and we can force them to do things up until the age of 18. Pass out there on their own. They get their own lives. They get their own minds. They get their own situation. And we can't do anything about it, but we can continue to pray for those children. We can continue to fast. Maybe one day a week I don't use a telephone. One day a week I don't use a computer. One day a week I don't eat. One day a week. Whatever your fast is, fast and pray for your children's salvation. That's what's important. That's what's important. We get to a certain age where we realize that we're not young anymore. We've lived a heck of a lot longer than we're going to live in the future. And whatever time we have, we don't know how long that's going to be. But in the meantime, we need to do everything that we can to make sure that we live for the pearl of great price. If we've had a rough past, if we've had a wandering past, if our values have not always been what they should be, you know, now's the time to experience God's love and God's mercy and God's understanding. It doesn't mean you have to be at church every time they open the door. That's not what it means. But maybe it's a good time to start looking into my life and say, you know, I've never really learned how to pray. I don't know that I know how to do that. You know, I say I want to pray. Okay, take 15 minutes every morning, 15 minutes every night and show up. What do I mean by show up? Well, you start your day. Sometimes you know what's going to happen. Sometimes we don't know what's going to happen. But as far as I can tell, Lord, I got X, Y, and Z, and this is going to be pretty difficult. I don't look forward to this. Those people I deal with, great. Take that time, you know, and everybody says, well, what should I read in my prayers? Well, reading prayers are fine, but more important, communicating with God and taking it and laying out in front of God and saying, here it is. And this is what I need to do today. And I'm asking the Lord to go with me, to be with me. You know, I want to fulfill your will for my life today.
I used to

tell young people who are considering vocations, I don't want you to be 17 years old and a priest, but I want you to be 17 years old and ask yourself every day, Lord, let me know what you want me to be and what you want me to do today.

0: It's just making sure that you're where God wants you to be. Every night, take 15 minutes and go through the day. I really got so upset at the grocery store, and I was pretty ugly to the whatever. Ask God to forgive you. Make a good act of contrition every night. That's praying. That's connecting with God. Now, you have novenas, you have rosaries, you have other forms of prayers, of litanies, and that's fine. But don't let a book replace your ability to just lay it out and say, here it is, God. The good, the bad, the ugly. And I need your presence. I need your love. I need your grace. I need your forgiveness. I need your strength. That's what it is. And when you get to that point in life where you are happy just to know that today, as far as I know, I was the person God wanted me to be. When you get to that point in your life, you've found the pearl of great price. We started off this segment by saying this man who was a billionaire from a cosmetic company decided all the billionaires didn't buy him happiness. He found his real joy in serving God. Regardless of what age, what stage we are, we find our joy in serving God. If that is just asking for God's patience and strength to help us to care for an infirm spouse, or if that's going through life and just being the person that God wants you to be, that's the pearl of great price. We're not all called to do everything and become perfect, but we're all called to be faithful. And when we realize that's the most important thing we do, we found our pearl. Thanks for being with us. May each day bring you close in your walk with the Lord. God bless you. Hi, I'm Father Jeff Bayh from Closer Walk Catholic Communications. 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And may God bless you in your walk each day.
1: 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Everything you do makes a difference in today's world, and we know we need that. So thanks for everything you've done, what you will do, and what you'll do in the future. We appreciate it, and together we can make a change in this world.

What Francis hands on to us is his own heart. And that's why, I mean, I feel it even now. That's why I love teaching the younger brothers about Franciscan prayer, particularly because it's a prayer of the heart. Francis stands before his brothers and basically opens his heart up, and the man captivated by Jesus, captivated by the Gospels, and he didn't attempt to learn a theological tradition. He didn't attempt to assimilate kind of like outside things. He wanted to follow Jesus.

0: once they started afresh and they got into, which is what I would come to expect.
1: It was awesome.
0: I think part of this, so this was the 3-2-1 game, say the same word for those who weren't listening to the last episode. I think the strategy, and so if you want to keep your game pure, I think the strategy, part of the strategy is to have one person be the one who takes the lead. And so, you know, he says coffee and you say skyscraper, that you're like
2: then
0: you,
2: I you defer go, to him.
0: Yeah, you yeah. start to be within his world. I think if that becomes the underwritten rule, then.
1: And it's funny, we were going to the same space in the coffee one, but we just couldn't get there.
0: Yeah.
1: Because he moved up to the chapel very quickly.
0: As you do in the morning. How long does it take you guys to drink your first cup of coffee?
1: I down it.
3: So this is interesting. I have gotten up earlier because I realized that I need to sit down. Like that actually needs to be a moment for me.
0: Uh-huh.
3: Because I kind of just start rushed. So I've gotten up earlier to have more time to sit down and have a cup of coffee in the refectory by myself.
0: Interesting.
3: And so now it's just, I have a little bit. And what I mean, like I just have like 10 to 15 minutes, not necessarily just like down in it and heading up.
2: I get down, say good morning to him, down it. We're in holy hour.
0: Yeah, this may not be edifying to the people, but I drink my first cup of coffee as well in maybe 30 seconds.
1: Yeah.
0: I put water in it to cool it down to dilute it.
3: This kid does too.
1: Just milk.
0: Oh, see, I don't use
4: sometimes
0: milk.
4: Sometimes you add water.
1: I add water. I add water when I'm enjoying it I don't want it to be as strong. But when I'm down in it, you can just put milk and make
0: yeah.
1: it happen.
0: Yeah, I don't use milk, so I just use a different cool substance or cool liquid.
1: So you can drink it quickly.
0: Not great, but that's what we do.
1: I appreciate your little, the fact that you have to get up at 3:30. I mean, whatever. Just kidding.
0: But it's not that far away. I had a funny experience that, well, you've also had a similar, you've been through this, you may in the future, your name's on the list. Is I don't know when it's going to come out, but I was just out, did a quick day trip to Steubenville to record with Pints, with Aquinas, to be on that again, which apparently is a bigger deal than I thought.
1: Yeah, totally. I knew who Matt Fred before I did mine. I knew who Matt Fred was, but I had no concept. And then I like researched it later on. I was like, holy cow, this is a thing.
0: My anecdotal thing is when I've been talking with people who like don't know who I am or whatever. And then it's like, yeah. And they're like, oh, have you been on Pints with Aquinas? I'm like, yeah. They're like, oh, okay. Like that's like a way of, but he asked me one of my very favorite, it's a difficult, I don't know how you felt. So it's a long form format.
1: Yeah.
0: It's not my favorite because there's not like,
3: you didn't have like notes or anything?
0: You don't have like a pre-prepared thing. So what ends up, my experience of it is I end up talking about things I care about, but in like a way that's like not as good as I would if I
1: prepared.
0: So I always feel a little bit like, self-conscious about that.
1: See, my experience was the complete opposite. Since my dream was to be the White House press secretary, there's something about the spontaneity and where are we going next and the challenge of that. There's something that is totally life-giving to me. Yeah. That was fun.
0: And I think, and we do this all in this episode. Like I value a lot people's trust. And so I try and be very, specific with my choice of words. And
1: you can't necessarily be in places.
0: Yeah.
1: Or at least there's a risk.
0: And so like, there's like just a sense of like, okay, I don't know if I would have said that the way I wanted that. Or just there's just a, I think sometimes just, even in the episode, there's a few times where it's like, well, but we also have to keep in mind this sort of thing. But anyway, I hope people respect, I think people, and because I think there is somewhat, not this is kind of taking it to a different one. There's somewhat of like a world where it's like, I don't care what other people think. No, actually, I really do care about how people perceive what we say. And I value that a lot. And I want to be specific and mindful of everyone who we're talking to and try and be a good steward of that. But he asked me probably my favorite question I've ever been asked on an interview thing. And I've done a lot of this sort of stuff. And it was very funny because he asked me, he's like, I think I can say this to you. I think you're the type of guy who can take it. He's like, what's it like being the guy who's like, next to Father Mike.
3: Yeah.
0: And I was like, yes, thank you. I'm glad somebody.
1: That's a great line.
0: First of all, it's fun to make fun of that thing. And there's,
1: that's great.
0: It's just a reality. And so I was really happy to kind of for him to talk about it. And for those of you who want to know what it's like, there's a meme out there of Zion Williamson, the basketball player, the Davis draft. And there's like 20 media people all around him. And then there's another guy who got drafted, like in the foreground in the table with nobody there. It's like, it's kind of like that. But I kind of talked about it. And again, that's one of those spaces where it's like, I probably would have preferred to have said, you know,

0: Hey, I'm Father Mark Mary.
1: What's up, everybody? I'm Father Innocent.
2: Hi, everybody. Father Angelus here.
0: We rocked that last time.
2: Did anybody stop? I hope people stuck around for
0: those of you who stopped listening to the episode.

0: There's people in this world who are forgiving the person who shot them and put them in a wheelchair. You know what I mean? Like, those are the people, that's like heroism. I'm like, being YouTube guy is like not what I'm aspiring to be, or, you know. Mm-hmm. But anyway, it was funny and I was grateful for it.
1: It's a great, yeah.
0: So, you guys, anyway, I don't think anything more to say about that.
1: No, it's awesome.
2: I respect Matt a lot. Yeah. I respect his wife and his family. He's on the journey. He's doing his thing, you know, and it's not always easy. So when I experience life with him or meet him along the way, continue to meet him along the way, I'm just kind of impressed and moved by him. So,
0: but it is true. I'm in his father, Mike Shadow. But
2: maybe me and Father Innocent can go on together.
0: Well, you've already been on it.
2: I know.
0: I mean, probably if you guys want to both do it, you'd probably like that. He one of the hard things is he really likes our community, and on it said, I think you guys are my favorite community. And that's a hard thing to navigate well.
3: I think it'd be fun to go on together, Ange.
2: I don't know if he'd go by himself.
0: Well, he said he would.
3: I said I would. It's just a matter of like how to, sometimes it's helpful to like piggyback on stuff. So like how to.
0: Yeah. Because he asked me for some recommendations because he wants more guys on it. And you'd already
2: Father
0: been
2: Malachi's
0: on
2: been on, right?
0: Father Malachi's been on it as well. And he just likes to have our guys on there, which is cool, which is encouraging.
3: It's really cool.
0: But it was fun. This was funny. If you listen to it, this is what I wanted to say. Cause he asked me the Father Mike question, which was funny. And I really, really appreciated it. But then he went on to talk about how it's like difficult for him to admit somebody's smarter than him. So I asked him, I don't think I thought it through. I asked him, so what's it like doing podcasts with Father Gregory Pine? Which implies like this guy
3: is smarter than him.
0: And I thought that was fun.
2: Did he laugh?
0: No, he didn't laugh, but he responded to it. And he's like, I see what you did there. But it was fun. So anyway, if that
2: Father Gregory Pine's on regularly?
0: Yeah, he does a lot of things. Because, you know, it's the whole Aquinas thing.
2: Sure.
0: FGP. He's very good with words. So we'll make the Matt Fred transition. But again, as of today's recording, we're a good number under the break-even point for donations. So if you can give or you already give and can increase. And our model has been to not do ads or things like that so that we can kind of keep a certain purity to it. And you know, the things that we're talking about, we actually want to talk about. And that's possible with your support. So thank you. And you can continue to do that at spiritjuice.org/poco. 3, 2, 1, money. So from money to St. Francis and... One of the questions Matt asked me on Pints was just about St. Francis and our particular relationship with him as Franciscans. And because it is different, and we've probably talked about it before, but who Francis is to Franciscans is different, who Dominic is to Dominicans and Benedict is to Benedictines, etc. And I don't want to speak totally for these other orders, but one of the understandings is, you know, for example, there seems like when there's a reading in a Benedictine monastery, it's from, if you will, the rule of St. Benedict as opposed to a biography of St. Benedict, right? For Dominicans, really, it seems like the one who gets most of their time is going to actually be the, if you will, the theology of Thomas Aquinas more than the person of Dominic. And I think this is true for some of these orders. For us, though, like when we have a lunchtime reading, we don't read from the rule of St. Francis every day, or we don't read from one of his writings. We actually read from the biography of St. Francis. And this is a testament to the fact that for him, he's for us the forma vitae. Like, we look to not just what he said or what he wrote, what he legislated, but how he actually lived. And that there's an understanding about the life and the example of Francis is actually formational and instructional and something that we kind of give a certain primacy to. And I thought we'd just kind of maybe highlight something of the life of Francis that stands out to us as Franciscans and go from there.
2: Maybe what I'll just kind of throw something out there because it might then kind of allude it to you. One of the things I think it's important, and again, working with guys in discernment, you kind of have this little bit of this conversation. You're like, hey, what's your experience of Francis? The draw to Francis, like our way of life, our speaking of charism, the gift of the Holy Spirit that was given to Francis that plays itself out in our life, you know? And so it's just super important to kind of hold again, I don't tell people to read the writings of St. Francis. It's reading his story, right? So, but I think the context is could be helpful. And I'm often, especially with the guys discerning, drawn back to the reality that he began as a penitent. So he began as a man that had a conversion, and he had began as a man that was captured by the spirit of the world. And then the Lord broke in. And then his whole life became this kind of holy competition of my heart that's drawn to the world and my heart that's drawn to the Lord. And what we call penance would be this constant need and this grace to keep turning towards the Lord. And so when they were penitents from Assisi, they were men who were doing penance and repenting of their draw to the world and their draw to parties and their draw to sin, constantly asking the Lord for grace to turn their hearts and minds and every part of them to him. Right. So just to, as we began, it's like that the word penance is super important for Franciscans, because Francis became a penitent. He became a man who felt the sorrow for his sins and the former way of life, and continuing in all things that he did to turn to Jesus and to do penance, to keep turning. He was a man that kept turning. And I'll hand it to you, Father, because I'm going to come back to probably one of my favorite stories, but it's in the light of the context that this was his initial call, if you will, to be a penitent, to be a man constantly open and leaning into conversion. I think it's important to start with.
3: Yeah, and what captivates me, again, this is not in comparison to other founders, but what captivates me about the person of Francis is that he was not, especially as we teach him to our brothers, is that this man was never set out to found a religious order. Like he was not even a priest, right? So he wasn't even formed in the theological tradition of the church. That's what's awesome, is when we talk about prayer or we talk about the Franciscan way of life, what Francis hands on to us is not an intellectual tradition. What Francis hands on to us is his own heart. And that's why, I mean, I feel it even now. That's why I love teaching the younger brothers about Franciscan prayer, particularly because it's a prayer of the heart. Francis stands before his brothers and basically opens his heart up, and the man captivated by Jesus, captivated by the Gospels, and he didn't attempt to learn a theological tradition. He didn't attempt to assimilate kind of like outside things. He wanted to follow Jesus. And he wanted to take the gospel literally. He wanted to be a disciple of Jesus. And when Jesus said to come to give up everything and follow me, or take up your cross and follow me, he presents Nazareth and Our Lady and Saint Joseph and Jesus, like he wanted to live the form of life that they did, right? So everything was gospel-centered and Jesus-centered. And he never attempted to say, okay, everybody, why don't we do this together? He just wanted to live like the radical fullness of the gospel, which was to live the way that Jesus lived. And when he talks about his own prayer, it was going away to be with God like Jesus would go away in the middle of the night. He would spend long hours in the churches with Jesus in the Blessed Sacrament. Like he wanted again to live the holy form of the gospel. So I just love the fact that like what we get from Francis is not a tradition. We get the person. We ultimately get the person of Jesus. So that's just awesome or cool. But one thing I just want to note is that one of the brothers said this recently. It's mystical traditions, and it's said in a variety of different capacities, at least two that's recorded by other saints. That other saints had mystical visions of Jesus, two saints particularly. And I think one of them was St. Margaret, but St. Margaret asked Jesus of who was closest to your sacred heart. And she said, St. Francis, right? And I think this just wonderfully, wonderfully captures, you know, what were like the grace of it all, is that the St. Francis just was captivated by the heart of Jesus. He wanted to be close to Jesus. That's all he wanted to do, was just to be near his sacred heart. So that's just really cool. I mean, maybe every tradition has a story like that, like saints that say like, well, Saint Dominic was, and like, maybe that's true. But I just love the fact that like Saint Francis is just so close to the sacred heart of Jesus. I do have stories that I would like to share, but those are my initial comments. Mm-hmm.
0: I do like that. We didn't compare any founders, but we did quote Jesus saying basically St. Francis was the closest saint
3: to his sacred heart.
0: Yeah. I didn't say it. Jesus said it. You know what I mean? Put that on a shirt. That was funny. But there, and this is

0: my last maybe throwback. There's, by the way, Father Innocent made a joke. He said the word cool in a reference to last
1: come on,
0: I was episode.
1: To.
0: It was good. I just want you to know I saw that. I appreciated it. The last throwback made to the pints episode was that I was trying to recite the Companion's Prayer. And of course I failed because of the spotlight. But there are other people who are not Franciscans. There's a prayer called the Prayer of the Companion to St. Francis that we say after Mass. And that sometimes other communities hear that. And they're like, all right, chill out a little bit on your, like you're making, because we've got like mirror and model of holiness, all this sort of stuff. It's like, you guys really think highly of St. Francis. Like, yeah, we do. We're Franciscans. We're allowed to do that. You know what I mean? Relax. You know, you don't get mad at a daughter or son for saying, you know, giving their dad best number one dad mug. You know what I mean? Like, okay, he's our Holy Father. We give him the number one dad and we speak highly of him. But I do like, and this is maybe a little bit self-referential, but just that reminder of what St. Francis do? Like St. Francis, first and foremost, live this, seek first the kingdom of God. Like he sought Jesus through a life of ongoing penance. Like he didn't set out to become a founder or this thing or that thing. And that's where in the Testament, which is kind of this last thing that he kind of like wrote down or dictated, was like, and the Lord, you know, called me to do penance, and the Lord, you know, gave me brothers, and the Lord did this. There was this reality that Francis was just following the Lord, and then all this sort of stuff happened. And I share that because I think we want to keep, if you will, the starting point. And sometimes somebody can be like, they can have an idea of, I want to do this great work, or I want to found this thing, or I want to do this, or I want to be a CFR, or I want to become a Dawson priest. Like, well, first and foremost, let's just be disciples. Let's follow Jesus and commit ourselves to like a life of daily conversion and let him take it from there. And I share this, again, it's self-referential, but I think it puts some flesh on the story, is that like, I never set out to be a YouTube priest or whatever. You know, that was never a thought on my mind. It was never something I pursued. I came to become a CFR, and part of why I became a CFR versus other things is because I felt like it was the place that protected me the most of my weakness, even though it may not have seemed to be a gift, the best fit for my gifts, if you will. And so I just tried to sought the Lord, and then it's like, oh, and the Lord gave me brothers and this thing and that thing. And so that's, I kind of feel like, oh, I kind of get the experience of Francis a little bit in some of this stuff. So he's a man who did penance, sought the Lord. Amen to all that. What is it? So now maybe to kind of like go from the general to the specific, is there a particular writing or story or thing of Francis that, yeah.
1: Yeah. So this is, I mean, there's tons, but it's just something that, just something that was very recent, right? Cause I think it's with Francis, there's such a good, like just a powerful invitation to like, not just know the general story, but you're kind of reading and pressing into certain things. And every year when I prepare the homily, I'm like trying to figure out what it's called, prepare the homily for our investiture. And so just to tell everybody what that's a little bit about, in July, at the end of July, our brothers are clothed in the holy habit of St. Francis. And so what's really beautiful is that there's a little ceremony and there's actually writing. We read from the writings of St. Francis, particularly when he himself put on the habit. And
2: the story. Keep making the distinction.
1: Sorry, the story of St. Francis where he himself put on the habit. And this one of the options, there's several different options you can read from, but one of them was it actually locates the putting on of a new garment, which we call the habit. It locates that within the story of San Damiano. And this is early conversion. Francis has a habit of spending time in abandoned churches to be alone with God. And he's kneeling before a cross that we call the San Damiano cross. It's a pretty famous Franciscan cross. It's in Assisi and kind of a lot in Franciscan churches. But it's the icon of Jesus risen. He's on the cross, but he's risen from the dead. His eyes are open. He's dressed as a priest and kind of just the noting how it looks. There's a kind of under his arms are Mary and John and a lot of different people from the scene. And there's seraphic angels everywhere that are kind of burning up in love as they adore the Christ crucified, risen from the dead. And St. Francis is in the church and he's just praying before this holy cross of Jesus. And this is when Jesus actually comes alive and he speaks to him like, Francis, rebuild, go rebuild my church, which you can see is falling into a ruin.

0: And this is a famous story. Everybody probably knows the story. Again, it's the words, Francis, go rebuild my church, as you can see, is falling into ruin. And what's beautiful is that, again, Francis goes to start to rebuild churches and particularly by stones, right? And he's trying to physically rebuild the structure. And he's going to learn really quick that Jesus is not necessarily talking about like concrete churches of like stone and mortar. He's really talking about the gift of the bride, the gift of the church, the people of God, the kingdom of heaven that is falling into ruin. And Francis is chosen to restore and to be an incredible witness of God, right? And God's power. And so this is the beginning of his call. Why am I bringing this up now? What I was struck by is that in a particular story, Francis notes, not only did he receive this call to go rebuild the church, but he talks about what happened in his heart. And particularly like in his prayer, I think it's the legend of three companions. Francis notes that his heart melted within him as he heard the voice of Jesus on the cross of San Damiano say, Francis, rebuild my house, which you can see is falling into ruin. He doesn't even talk about the mission of what he's going to do. He says, when my beloved spoke, my heart melted within me. And then he says that, then from then on, he found refuge, it says that he almost like hid in the wounds of Jesus on the cross. And that was what he desired, to be so close to Jesus crucified. He just wanted to hide in the wounds of Jesus on the cross. And the voice of his beloved melted his heart. Now, brothers, why do I bring that up? Because we're talking about a man deeply in love with Jesus, but we're talking about a mystic. We're talking about a man who was praying. He wasn't just like, go rebuild my church, and he went out to be this like troubadour and like, okay, I'm going to save the church. We're talking about a man that was in love with God, and at the sound of Jesus' voice, his heart melted. That's like lover relation. That's like lover wording. That's like a beloved wording. And so it just strikes me that Francis is a deeply mystical man who is in love with Jesus, who is in love with the bridegroom on the cross. And every time Jesus' voice spoke over him, like his heart melted. I think this is what the heart of Franciscan life, we're kind of romantics and lovers, right? Where it's about relationship and communion. Like Jesus, the person of Jesus captivates us. In Francis, that's what happened in his heart before he even left the church to go rebuild it, to be an instrument, probably one of the most significant figures in the church. And again, we say that because we're Franciscans.
1: Well, that part's true. that he is a significant figure.
0: Yeah, a significant figure of rebuilding the church in modern time or for the church history. But from there, when he heard the voice of his beloved, it says from there he gave up his normal clothing and put on the habit of a penitent, or the habit of a slave, or the clothing of a slave, and he put a cross on it. And so that's where we get this garment of, and he also notes that it's in the shape of a cross, the habit's in the shape of a cross, so that he could, every single day he'd get up and put this habit on, he could hide in the wounds of Jesus, right? So I bring that up not to necessarily focus on what he did, but I want to, like, his interior life is what deeply moves me. That this was he was a mystic, and he was a man deeply in love, and then he put on a habit, and then he went to, like, God used him to save the world. That just really moving me recently about Francis.
2: Would you like to go? Or
1: well, we can. Just, let's. Do you have anything to add to on what he shared?
2: I'll eventually have a transition to what I was going to say, but chronologically, story seems.
1: But
2: to be.
1: But I may not share one. I might just kind of touch on what you guys say, because I think that is again. Revisiting again this idea of how God worked in St. Francis' life. Like, you know, when he hears, you know, rebuild my house, which you see is falling into ruin. Often people translate it, rebuild my church, which you see is falling into ruin. What does Francis do, right? He starts to build up like a little church, you know? And I think that there is this, he continues to follow the Lord. He continues to do penance, and he continues just to do like the small things. Like, and then God did this big thing through it. And perhaps why I think it's worth highlighting here again is one of the areas Francis is a model for us, and particularly in our time, is there can be

0: sense, and people, there's an increased awareness probably of just the mess of the world. And there is a sense of like, well, like, what do I do about it? Or I want to do something about it. And there can be a sense of even, there can certainly be a temptation and tendency to focus on and emphasize, to give the loudest voice in our biggest sort of space in our minds and our hearts to the issue and the problem and the drama in or outside of the church. And Francis's time weren't free of the drama, you know? But what did Francis do? He didn't focus on that. He focused on Jesus, and he was faithful to the Lord, and he trusted the Lord, and he did the small things, and he did penance, and he was faithful to what God was asking him to do. And I think that's just a great reminder. Like, Francis continues to be a source of, like, his work and his impression continues to, if you will, hopefully elevate and enrich the universal church militant 800 years after his death, because he was just faithful to the small things, right? There's this great, great, great fruitfulness to it. And so just to have the confidence and the trust that he had, that if we're just kind of faithful and that we, if you will, become saints the way the Lord is specifically inviting each of us to become saints, that is enough of a response to the problems of the world.
1: A way I'll often say that, especially to guys discerning, because it kind of fits in with our, because oftentimes there's a question about our charism, and it's like, you guys have a charism of renewal. What does that mean? And it's in our documents that are pretty clear. They're very clear. But it's just this, Francis took that invitation to initially start to rebuild things around him, but what he would come to terms with and then recognize where he became most fruitful was he recognized it was called primarily to rebuild his own heart. And that's the gift of penance, and that's the gift that the Lord, he was all about the Lord doing the work in him first. And in our own documents, we'll talk about personal conversion. You know, you don't walk into someone's house and start, switching this furniture around. It's like, I have plenty of need to focus on my own heart, right? So it's not about being saviors to the church, if you will. It's not about being like, hey, I have down here just like, in a world where projects and recipes and different things are the way to go. So how are we gonna make this corporate? How are we gonna get this out to the entire world? Well, Francis was concerned about his own conversion and started to try to be immediately faithful to what God was doing in his own heart, right? So I think it's powerful because it's all about what God is doing. And then again, is there fruitfulness to that? Absolutely. But it's not the primary reality of that is not to fix the church, to fix anyone, let alone the grace at work when Francis has this encounter, is clothed in the cross and experiences a deep intimacy with Jesus, which is just really important just to rebuild his own heart.
0: Sweet. So you had...
1: Yeah, I was just gonna, I always, in preparation for this conversation, it's awesome because I think as Franciscans, we all kind of are drawn to particular parts of his life or particular parts of his story. And I find myself reflecting on and being quite moved by his experience of the stigmata, which gets through the end of his life. But when I preach about it or I talk to the guys about it too, it'd be helpful for our listeners to know, like, it wasn't what most of us would probably think, that it wasn't like a lifetime achievement award. It wasn't that Francis was story. He got the stigmata 2 years before he died, but it wasn't one of those things where the Lord was like, man, like, you've just done so well and you've been so faithful. So I'm going to give you what they didn't really know at that time, but now it's become this gift of like being conformed to the Lord, like a real incredible gift that some people are given, right? So it wasn't as much as my people think that, oh, Francis was amazing, he was holy, he was a mystic, and now he had the wounds of Jesus. But it was actually, the context is important because it goes back to the rebuilding of his own heart. It goes back to his vocation to penance. Because what was happening at the time is the community was growing and there was do you remember? Like, there was thousands of brothers at that time, right?
0: Yeah.
1: There were thousands of brothers at the time. There was the transition of leadership. He was trying to find his place at not being in charge anymore. And his supreme desire was to protect what he had been given, which, well, again, we're talking about charisms, the gift of the Holy Spirit that anointed him to live the gospel. And again, when you corporize it a little bit, and when you turn, he felt really that there was this sense that it wasn't that they lost the purity of it when all these brothers joined, which is always a human risk, if you will. And so in so many ways, goes back to the posture of his heart before he knew the Lord. He goes back to this place of being insecure. He goes back to this place of tempting to take control. He goes back to this place of struggling to trust in the providence and the goodness of God. So all of his mess and all of his stuff, which is really for us again, as people who follow the Lord for a long time and do this,

0: our old man is not far away. And so often we experience that. You're like, oh man, I thought I experienced healing there. I didn't experience that anymore, but it's right there, right? In so many ways. So Francis was caught in his stuff again, almost pre-conversion stuff. And so he's discouraged, he's sad, and he's despairing. And he takes his buddy Leo and he goes up to Liverna. And basically just to get away. He needs to pray. He needs to be with the Lord. But he's just trying to escape, which is fascinating. He's trying to get away from the Lord. And then in the midst of that, we know what happens when the gift of the seraph angel appearing to him and imprinting the wounds of the Lord, which is a deeper invitation to repent of all the sadness and all the discouragement and all the need to control and all the stuff that was coming up in his heart. And to remember that God was the one who called and that God would be the one to provide. And in this space where Francis has another conversion, he's given a gift, which is the gift to remind him of Jesus and to remind him of what it means, what was the original call to follow him and to be clothed literally. That's why it relates to yours, literally with the wounds of Jesus. And Francis has a conversion. He goes back down and then is able to face the last couple of years of his life in a different way. Was it perfect? No. And did they get everything figured out? No. Was there resolution to all his issues? No. But since he had this, talk about an experience of mysticism and intimacy and bringing him back to the original grace of being like Jesus, he was able to face it in a different way and to accept and to trust and that the Lord was taking care of the community and that it was about him and Jesus again. So I'm just always moved by that. I'm not moved that it wasn't this like, hey, let's gather around and give him an award for a life well lived. He actually needed deeper conversion and he actually needed the Lord in more of a profound way at the end of his life. It was super risky that all his stuff was coming back up, but the Lord was super merciful and super good that allowed him to experience continued repentance. Mm-hmm.
1: And again, it's not a competition amongst founders. What did your founder have the stigmata? It's not a lifetime achievement award.
0: No, and you're right. I mean, we're not comparing anybody. We're just talking about our founder, who was the first person to have this stigmata.
1: Who, you know, if you believe in the revelation of the Sacred Heart, you know, Jesus said was the same, most close to the Sacred Heart. But again, it's not a competition and there's no...
0: Let me throw some of this out there real fast too. Just acknowledging the fact that we just want to, well, when people are listening to this, but Father PT is on his 30-day right now in Assisi. And it's, I mean, a whole nother conversation about the fruitfulness and the anointing on a place because of the man who lived there. Mm. You know, and so, you know, random people visit Assisi. People will often say when you visit the tomb of St. Francis that it's a mystical place. He's buried it among his friends and the woman who made him cookies. But, you know, again, the anointing on Francis's life is still in a real way in that city of Assisi, which is why thousands or maybe, I don't even millions of people go there every year. So it's interesting, just practically. And that's why Father PT would be like, well, I'm going to do a once-in-a-lifetime retreat. Well, I'm going to do it there. So there possibly could be this access to a grace there that, mm-hmm. that is given. Does that make sense? I just wanted to make sure.
1: Absolutely.
0: The only thing there's my heart's kind of all over the place here just because I think there's so much to say about him. One of the gifts of teaching our young guys, again, I'm just going to reiterate, but kind of zoom into what I said is that, again, we have the rule of life. We have the rule and testament of St. Francis. But again, it's really the form of the gospel. And that's why, again, just what I want to reiterate is the fact that Francis, when he has these conversions and falls in love with his beloved, is that he doesn't have like these ideas to like, okay, well then how do I organize these group of people and like, what are we going to do? And like, how are we going to spend our time? He actually looks to Jesus to teach him. Right. So when he goes away and prays, he's doing this because that's what Jesus did. When like why he's okay with the fact that brothers are gathered around him is because he sees that there's a gospel brotherhood. He sees that Jesus called a group of people, called brothers. And so he sees the form of the gospel like, oh, they were actually like the 12 apostles and people, they had a brotherhood, they lived together. And then most importantly but when it comes to mission, Francis is just captivated by the way Jesus loved the poor. By his experience with lepers or experience with the sinner or the people who were sick and lame and blind. Like Francis is captivated by the way that Jesus loves them. So Francis isn't, sorry, as I'm like getting excited, I'm like spitting on you.
1: It's been a thing today.
0: Francis is not a social worker.
1: Right.
0: No, he's captivated by the person of Jesus and how Jesus lived in the inbreaking of the kingdom. And what did he do? Well, he prayed, he gathered a people, brotherhood around him, and they took care of the poor. They took care of the lepers, the outcast, the sinner. Right, and so Francis feels very comfortable in this context. I wanna pray and I see the brothers around me and I wanna be with them and love the brothers. And then also I just want to live the gospel like Jesus did. And he, what did he do? He preached and he took care of those who suffer and the sinner. And so it's beautiful to teach our young guys. Guys, this wasn't an idea like, oh, okay, well, Dominicans teach and preach and then Jesuits do this. And no, for Francis, it wasn't about what we do. It was about living the gospel like Jesus did. And so when it comes to serving the poor, it's not like you have to like fit this in, like, well, this is what we do at CFR, so like just try to do this. No, the interior conversion is like, no, I want to live like Jesus. I want to live the gospel like Jesus. And this is what Jesus did. So Jesus, conform my heart to yours. Teach me how to love the leper, the drug addict, the person who's possessed, the person who's on the side of the road, right? Because that's what you spent a significant amount of time loving these people, mm-hmm. right? So I just love the fact that it, again, when we teach it, and usually when I say that, it's insightful, like, oh, this is not just like one thing you guys decided to do. We chose it because this is the way that Jesus lived.
1: Mm-hmm. And what comes up with the sort of the stigmata as well, which I think connects well to what Father Innocent opened with is there's an emphasis today, right? And we've talked about it in the PPF, the thing on, and it's noticed about our culture, and that it's on the document on the formation of men for the priesthood. It's just in today's culture, there's a priority on appearances over realities. Like there's an emphasis on the external, on the viewed thing, on the seen thing, on the outside thing, and that there's even a temptation to go try and to start there and then try and go in. Part of it is because that's what other people are seeing. Part of it is because that's what we have control over. We have control over what we look like, what we wear. We have it's easy to have control over how slow you pray or the pauses you take or the things like that. And so there can be just for ourselves and for others, there can be a real tendency to start on the externals. And that's just the exact opposite of what St. Francis does. And I think that's why he's kind of scary to people and uncomfortable to people in the time and maybe even to us now, is because he wasn't really playing by the same rules everyone was playing with. And he was, so like examples of this, which I think I'll connect to the stigmata, is there's in the biography of Francis, there's this very clear, consistent thing of like, he was not going to allow someone to potentially think better than him than he was. And so, for example, in his habit, his early habit, which they would often call a tunic, if he had to have a patch on the inside, he was going to put a patch on the outside so that he would avoid any sort of temptation for anyone to think he's better than he is. Or there's like the example of him being sick. And again, he's intense, and so we got to let St. Francis be St. Francis, but of him like being sick and so having some like chicken soup. And so he goes and he like, you know, shouts everybody about, you know, I ate chicken yesterday, just so everybody knows I had chicken. I'm like, I'm a rich man. I'm a hypocrite. I had chicken soup. And so there's this idea of like what matters and what is this, the internal, what matters first and foremost is making sure that the one who sees in secret is the one who is allowing him to see in secret and, you know, being the one to reward me. But there is, if you will, there is some connection again to that. But what God and how God worked in the life of St. Francis is that these things which were real internally at some point took expression, right? And so there is some sense in which it feels like there's a sense in which St. Francis's commitment to this fidelity and the sincerity, like that the Lord wanted to make this visible to the world. And in a sense, he does that with like the stigmata. But there is this, when in all of Francis, there is this trust that God will take care of it. God will make it fruitful. God will reward it. And I'm just going to be faithful. And I'm really trying to be faithful to being sincere and authentic. Mm-hmm. And so I think, yeah, I think that the primacy again on the internal over the external, and that's probably why as us as CFRs, we can struggle. Did St. Francis love birds? I think so. I think he did. Did St. Francis love the leper? Like, absolutely. But first and foremost, St. Francis was a man who, it was a reformer, a founder. Yeah, all those things. First and foremost, he was a mystical man, a man of the interior life. And everything else was animated by and made fruitful from that. And I think that sometimes I think we push back on some of that stuff, not because it's not true, but because sometimes it can be emphasized without forgetting like the source of it. And it's ultimately about Jesus, right? And Francis' relationship with Jesus.
0: It's just well said, because when you travel and you talk, especially to Christians, non-Christians, non-Catholics, people pretty much know who St. Francis is. And it's super fascinating to see how they respond. And so we can remind people about his interior life. What was the source of all this, of his fruit?
1: Anything? Great. And maybe, again, I won't share the whole thing, but like in his testament, it's like, the Lord gave me to do penance. The Lord led me among lepers. The Lord gave me brothers. The Lord gave me such faith in churches. This is where, because the question can be asked for Franciscans is like, how do you deal with the gap between the life of St. Francis and how I live Franciscan life? And that's a real thing. And I hope, I hope we don't respond by just neglecting Francis or by sort of saying like, well, he's a different type. But there is, but what we can do is we can go, we have access to the same source. And so for us, like it's about going to the Lord and being faithful to the Lord first and foremost, and then trusting that, like, you know, seek first the kingdom of heaven, everything else will be done. Like, we're going to seek him firstly and totally, and then let him take care of the church and let him take care of all this sort of stuff. And if he wants to do that through us, 100%, but we're just going to, it's about the Lord, you know?
0: Yeah. Amen.
1: Cool. And, we acknowledge, so like by the time of his death, there was like 5,000 Franciscans. So this is 800 years ago when men were men and vocations directors were vocation directors, you know? So maybe we can get our act together.
0: Wow.
1: You know, we got eight guys. He got 5,000. I'm sure they didn't go through some of the same.
0: Oh, you guys listening
2: out there. It's a different type of man I think we're talking about.
0: All you guys listening out there, give me a call.
1: We're taking all candidates. What? Is that what you said?
2: That's not what I said.
1: All right. I'll close with a prayer. Father, Son, Holy Spirit. Amen. Amen. Thank you, Jesus. And thank you for the gift of St. Francis. Thank you for inviting us to be a part of his family, to be his sons. We entrust you, all of our listeners, that we may all be strengthened and encouraged by his example, strengthened by his prayers as we, and may we love who he loved first and foremost. And we ask all this through the prayers of St. Francis and St. Clair and Our Lady of Guadalupe. In the name of Jesus, we pray, amen. Father, amen. Son, Holy Spirit.
0: Amen.
1: Amen. 3, 2, 1, Francis. shout out. You guys have any shout outs this week?
0: Well, I'll think of one when you're...
1: Shout out to focus teams at Pitt, Carnegie Mellon, and West Virginia, who all drove like an hour and a half to 2 hours to come visit me when I was in Steubenville. Wow.
0: That's awesome. I want to shout out recently was with Michelle Benzinger and Janine McGann. I'm just grateful for them. They get a kick out of the podcast, so they laugh a lot hearing us. So grateful for them.
3: I don't think I have anything.
1: And it was Michelle's birthday 2 days ago and Father Joe's. So happy birthday. Happy 29th. And just so you know, Seek DC, Heather, Sister Miriam, and Michelle are all speaking.
0: Oh, they got Michelle. Least, that's great.
1: At least one podcast likes each other and does stuff together. And the Lord.
0: Even if I was available, they wouldn't invite me.
1: False. No, it's okay. It's all right. Thank you, Lord, for this gift of this interior stigmata. My own betrayal of the brother.
0: My own betrayal.
1: I hide it from, help me to hide it from the world.
0: You're going to be fine.
1: Hide it from the world. All right. See y'all next week. Peace.

0: The angel of the Lord declared to Mary,
1: and she conceived of the Holy Spirit.
0: Hail Mary, full of grace, the Lord is with thee. Blessed art thou among women, and blessed is the fruit of thy womb, Jesus.
1: Holy Mary, Mother of God, pray for us sinners, now and at the hour of our death. Amen.
0: Behold, the handmaid of the Lord.
1: Be it done unto me according to thy word.
0: Hail Mary, full of grace, the Lord is with thee. Blessed art thou among women, and blessed is the fruit of thy womb, Jesus.
1: Holy Mary, Mother of God, pray for us sinners, now and at the hour of our death. Amen.
0: And the Word was made flesh,
1: and dwelt among us.
0: Hail Mary, full of grace, the Lord is with thee. Blessed art thou among women, and blessed is the fruit of thy womb, Jesus.
1: Holy Mary, Mother of God, pray for us sinners, now and at the hour of our death. Amen.
0: Pray for us, O Holy Mother of God,
1: that we may be made worthy of the promises of Christ.
0: Let us pray. Pour forth, we beseech thee, O Lord, thy grace into our hearts, that we, to whom the incarnation of Christ, thy Son, was made known by the message of an angel, may by his passion and cross be brought to the glory of his resurrection, through Christ our Lord.
1: Amen.

Hello, I'm Bishop Reed. Thank you for joining me in praying and meditating, as we will, upon the sorrowful mysteries of the Most Holy Rosary of the Blessed Virgin Mary. I'm standing here in Cathedral Memorial Gardens, an ecumenical cemetery on the grounds of Christ Cathedral, which is the cathedral church, the mother church of the Diocese of Orange, once known as the Crystal Cathedral and the home of Crystal Cathedral Ministries, founded by Dr. Robert Schuller and his wife, who themselves, having passed from this life, are buried here in this beautiful cemetery. It's a wonderful place for prayer and to remember those who have been so much a part of the fabric of our lives, surrounded by beautiful landscaping, the wonderful land and also buildings of this property, and of course behind me, Christ Cathedral itself. And so, meditating as we will upon the sorrowful mysteries of the Most Holy Rosary of the Blessed Virgin

Mary. Together we pray. In the name of the Father, and of the Son, and of the Holy Spirit. Amen. I believe in God, the Father Almighty, creator of heaven and earth, and in Jesus Christ, his only Son, our Lord, who was conceived by the Holy Spirit, born of the Virgin Mary, suffered under Pontius Pilate, was crucified, died, and was buried. He descended into hell. On the third day, he rose again from the dead. He ascended into heaven and is seated at the right hand of God, the Father Almighty. From there, he will come to judge the living and the dead. I believe in the Holy Spirit, the Holy Catholic Church, the communion of saints, the forgiveness of sins, the resurrection of the body, and life everlasting. Amen. Our Father, who art in heaven, hallowed be thy name. Thy kingdom come, thy will be done, on earth as it is in heaven. Give us this day our daily bread, and forgive us our trespasses, as we forgive those who trespass against us. And lead us not into temptation, but deliver us from evil. Amen. Hail Mary, full of grace, the Lord is with thee. Blessed art thou among women, and blessed is the fruit of thy womb, Jesus. Holy Mary, Mother of God, pray for us sinners, now and at the hour of our death. Amen. Hail Mary, full of grace, the Lord is with thee. Blessed art thou among women, and blessed is the fruit of thy womb, Jesus. Holy Mary, Mother of God, pray for us sinners, now and at the hour of our death. Amen. Hail Mary, full of grace, the Lord is with thee. Blessed art thou among women, and blessed is the fruit of thy womb, Jesus. Holy Mary, Mother of God, pray for us sinners, now and at the hour of our death. Amen. Glory be to the Father, and to the Son, and to the Holy Spirit, as it was in the beginning, is now, and ever shall be, world without end. Amen. O my Jesus, forgive us our sins. Save us from the fires of hell. Lead all souls into heaven, especially those in most need of thy mercy. The first sorrowful mystery, the agony in the garden. Jesus, as we know, it's related in the Gospels, agonized physically and mentally and spiritually in the garden on the night that he was betrayed. Life can be very challenging and difficult for all of us. But we know that our Savior, the Lord Jesus, shared in that difficulty, that challenge of human living completely and in every way, except for sin. As we meditate upon his agony in the garden, it's easy to think of the struggles that we all face, or that we have faced. Of course, the greatest question, the greatest mystery, the greatest challenge that we face in human life is death. Many people come here to this Memorial Gardens to pray for those who have died. We come to this garden to pray today, remembering Jesus' own agony, as we say, Our Father who art in heaven, hallowed be thy name. Thy kingdom come, thy will be done on earth as it is in heaven. Give us this day our daily bread, and forgive us our trespasses, as we forgive those who trespass against us. And lead us not into temptation, but deliver us from evil. Amen. Hail Mary, full of grace, the Lord is with thee. Blessed art thou among women, and blessed is the fruit of thy womb, Jesus. Holy Mary, Mother of God, pray for us sinners, now and at the hour of our death. Amen. Hail Mary, full of grace, the Lord is with thee. Blessed art thou among women, and blessed is the fruit of thy womb, Jesus. Holy Mary, Mother of God, pray for us sinners, now and at the hour of our death. Amen. Hail Mary, full of grace, the Lord is with thee. Blessed art thou among women, and blessed is the fruit of thy womb, Jesus. Holy Mary, Mother of God, pray for us sinners, now and at the hour of our death. Amen. Hail Mary, full of grace, the Lord is with thee. Blessed art thou among women, and blessed is the fruit of thy womb, Jesus. Holy Mary, Mother of God, pray for us sinners, now and at the hour of our death. Amen. Hail Mary, full of grace, the Lord is with thee. Blessed art thou among women, and blessed is the fruit of thy womb, Jesus. Holy Mary, Mother of God, pray for us sinners, now and at the hour of our death. Amen. Hail Mary, full of grace, the Lord is with thee. Blessed art thou among women, and blessed is the fruit of thy womb, Jesus. Holy Mary, Mother of God, pray for us sinners, now and at the hour of our death. Amen. Hail Mary, full of grace, the Lord is with thee. Blessed art thou among women, and blessed is the fruit of thy womb, Jesus. Holy Mary, Mother of God, pray for us sinners, now and at the hour of our death. Amen.

Hail Mary, full of grace, the Lord is with thee. Blessed art thou among women, and blessed is the fruit of thy womb, Jesus. Holy Mary, Mother of God, pray for us sinners, now and at the hour of our death. Amen. Hail Mary, full of grace, the Lord is with thee. Blessed art thou among women, and blessed is the fruit of thy womb, Jesus. Holy Mary, Mother of God, pray for us sinners, now and at the hour of our death. Amen. Hail Mary, full of grace, the Lord is with thee. Blessed art thou among women, and blessed is the fruit of thy womb, Jesus. Holy Mary, Mother of God, pray for us sinners, now and at the hour of our death. Amen. Glory be to the Father, and to the Son, and to the Holy Spirit, as it was in the beginning, is now, and ever shall be, world without end. Amen. O my Jesus, forgive us our sins, save us from the fires of hell, lead all souls into heaven, especially those who are in most need of thy mercy. The second sorrowful mystery, the scourging at the pillar. Jesus, as we say, was made sport of by the guards. He was attached to the pillar and beaten and whipped. And in that, he was greatly humiliated, experienced great physical pain. As we meditate upon this mystery of the scourging of the Lord, let's remember those who are struggling right now with great physical pain. Not something that they asked for, but something that they must endure. And it has been said that that suffering can be redemptive. And so for those who are suffering in any physical way, we pray. Our Father who art in heaven, hallowed be thy name. Thy kingdom come, thy will be done on earth as it is in heaven. Give us this day our daily bread, and forgive us our trespasses as we forgive those who trespass against us. And lead us not into temptation, but deliver us from evil. Amen. Hail Mary, full of grace, the Lord is with thee. Blessed art thou among women, and blessed is the fruit of thy womb, Jesus. Holy Mary, Mother of God, pray for us sinners, now and at the hour of our death. Amen. Hail Mary, full of grace, the Lord is with thee. Blessed art thou among women, and blessed is the fruit of thy womb, Jesus. Holy Mary, Mother of God, pray for us sinners, now and at the hour of our death. Amen. Hail Mary, full of grace, the Lord is with thee. Blessed art thou among women, and blessed is the fruit of thy womb, Jesus. Holy Mary, Mother of God, pray for us sinners, now and at the hour of our death. Amen. Hail Mary, full of grace, the Lord is with thee. Blessed art thou among women, and blessed is the fruit of thy womb, Jesus. Holy Mary, Mother of God, pray for us sinners, now and at the hour of our death. Amen. Hail Mary, full of grace, the Lord is with thee. Blessed art thou among women, and blessed is the fruit of thy womb, Jesus. Holy Mary, Mother of God, pray for us sinners, now and at the hour of our death. Amen. Hail Mary, full of grace, the Lord is with thee. Blessed art thou among women, and blessed is the fruit of thy womb, Jesus. Holy Mary, Mother of God, pray for us sinners, now and at the hour of our death. Amen. Hail Mary, full of grace, the Lord is with thee. Blessed art thou among women, and blessed is the fruit of thy womb, Jesus. Holy Mary, Mother of God, pray for us sinners, now and at the hour of our death. Amen. Hail Mary, full of grace, the Lord is with thee. Blessed art thou among women, and blessed is the fruit of thy womb, Jesus. Holy Mary, Mother of God, pray for us sinners, now and at the hour of our death. Amen. Hail Mary, full of grace, the Lord is with thee. Blessed art thou among women, and blessed is the fruit of thy womb, Jesus. Holy Mary, Mother of God, pray for us sinners, now and at the hour of our death. Amen. Hail Mary, full of grace, the Lord is with thee. Blessed art thou among women, and blessed is the fruit of thy womb, Jesus. Holy Mary, Mother of God, pray for us sinners, now and at the hour of our death. Amen. Glory be to the Father, and to the Son, and to the Holy Spirit, as it was in the beginning, is now, and ever shall be, world without end. Amen. O my Jesus, forgive us our sins, save us from the fires of hell, lead all souls into heaven, especially those who are in most need of thy mercy. The third sorrowful mystery, the crowning with thorns. Whenever I meditate upon this particular mystery, I can't
help but consider those who struggle with mental illness, with the legacy of difficult memories, and with addiction. Many years ago, these were not seen as much as we see them now as illnesses that seek a cure. And sometimes God can be our best doctor. So as we meditate upon Jesus humiliated and crowned with thorns, let's remember all those who struggle with any kind of mental illness and commend them to the Lord that he might give them the healing that they seek and that we seek for them. Our Father, who art in heaven, hallowed be thy name. Thy kingdom come, thy will be done on earth as it is in heaven. Give us this day our daily bread, and forgive us our trespasses, as we forgive those who trespass against us. And lead us not into temptation, but deliver us from evil. Amen. Hail Mary, full of grace, the Lord is with thee. Blessed art thou among women, and blessed is the fruit of thy womb, Jesus. Holy Mary, Mother of God, pray for us sinners, now and at the hour of our death. Amen. Hail Mary, full of grace, the Lord is with thee. Blessed art thou among women, and blessed is the fruit of thy womb, Jesus. Holy Mary, Mother of God, pray for us sinners, now and at the hour of our death. Amen. Hail Mary, full of grace, the Lord is with thee. Blessed art thou among women, and blessed is the fruit of thy womb, Jesus. Holy Mary, Mother of God, pray for us sinners, now and at the hour of our death. Amen. Hail Mary, full of grace, the Lord is with thee. Blessed art thou among women, and blessed is the fruit of thy womb, Jesus. Holy Mary, Mother of God, pray for us sinners, now and at the hour of our death. Amen. Hail Mary, full of grace, the Lord is with thee. Blessed art thou among women, and blessed is the fruit of thy womb, Jesus. Holy Mary, Mother of God, pray for us sinners, now and at the hour of our death. Amen. Hail Mary, full of grace, the Lord is with thee. Blessed art thou among women, and blessed is the fruit of thy womb, Jesus. Holy Mary, Mother of God, pray for us sinners, now and at the hour of our death. Amen. Hail Mary, full of grace, the Lord is with thee. Blessed art thou among women, and blessed is the fruit of thy womb, Jesus. Holy Mary, Mother of God, pray for us sinners, now and at the hour of our death. Amen. Hail Mary, full of grace, the Lord is with thee. Blessed art thou among women, and blessed is the fruit of thy womb, Jesus. Holy Mary, Mother of God, pray for us sinners, now and at the hour of our death. Amen. Hail Mary, full of grace, the Lord is with thee. Blessed art thou among women, and blessed is the fruit of thy womb, Jesus. Holy Mary, Mother of God, pray for us sinners, now and at the hour of our death. Amen. Hail Mary, full of grace, the Lord is with thee. Blessed art thou among women, and blessed is the fruit of thy womb, Jesus. Holy Mary, Mother of God, pray for us sinners, now and at the hour of our death. Amen. Glory be to the Father, and to the Son, and to the Holy Spirit, as it was in the beginning, is now, and ever shall be, world without end. Amen. O my Jesus, forgive us our sins, save us from the fires of hell, lead all souls into heaven, especially those who are in most need of thy mercy. The fourth sorrowful mystery, Jesus carries the cross. That expression, carrying one's cross, has become a way of describing the challenges and struggles that come our way in human life. But Jesus' cross was physical and heavy. And as he carried that cross, he fell three times. And as he carried that cross, he knew that at the end of it, he was to be crucified and that he would die. And for all of us, we know at the end of life's both joys and struggles is the door of death through which we must all pass, through which all of the people who have been interred and buried here have passed. Let's, as we offer these prayers and pray this decade, let's remember all those who are approaching death, who deal with terminal illness, as they struggle to understand that great mystery. We remember them in our good prayers, perhaps friends and relatives of yours. Our Father, who art in heaven, hallowed be thy name. Thy kingdom come, thy will be done on earth as it is in heaven.
Give us this day our daily bread, and forgive us our trespasses, as we forgive those who trespass against us. And lead us not into temptation, but deliver us from evil. Amen. Hail Mary, full of grace, the Lord is with thee. Blessed art thou among women, and blessed is the fruit of thy womb, Jesus. Holy Mary, Mother of God, pray for us sinners, now and at the hour of our death. Amen. Hail Mary, full of grace, the Lord is with thee. Blessed art thou among women, and blessed is the fruit of thy womb, Jesus. Holy Mary, Mother of God, pray for us sinners, now and at the hour of our death. Amen. Hail Mary, full of grace, the Lord is with thee. Blessed art thou among women, and blessed is the fruit of thy womb, Jesus. Holy Mary, Mother of God, pray for us sinners, now and at the hour of our death. Amen. Hail Mary, full of grace, the Lord is with thee. Blessed art thou among women, and blessed is the fruit of thy womb, Jesus. Holy Mary, Mother of God, pray for us sinners, now and at the hour of our death. Amen. Hail Mary, full of grace, the Lord is with thee. Blessed art thou among women, and blessed is the fruit of thy womb, Jesus. Holy Mary, Mother of God, pray for us sinners, now and at the hour of our death. Amen. Hail Mary, full of grace, the Lord is with thee. Blessed art thou among women, and blessed is the fruit of thy womb, Jesus. Holy Mary, Mother of God, pray for us sinners, now and at the hour of our death. Amen. Hail Mary, full of grace, the Lord is with thee. Blessed art thou among women, and blessed is the fruit of thy womb, Jesus. Holy Mary, Mother of God, pray for us sinners, now and at the hour of our death. Amen. Hail Mary, full of grace, the Lord is with thee. Blessed art thou among women, and blessed is the fruit of thy womb, Jesus. Holy Mary, Mother of God, pray for us sinners, now and at the hour of our death. Amen. Hail Mary, full of grace, the Lord is with thee. Blessed art thou among women, and blessed is the fruit of thy womb, Jesus. Holy Mary, Mother of God, pray for us sinners, now and at the hour of our death. Amen. Hail Mary, full of grace, the Lord is with thee. Blessed art thou among women, and blessed is the fruit of thy womb, Jesus. Holy Mary, Mother of God, pray for us sinners, now and at the hour of our death. Amen. Glory be to the Father, and to the Son, and to the Holy Spirit, as it was in the beginning, is now, and ever shall be, world without end. Amen. O my Jesus, forgive us our sins. Save us from the fires of hell. Lead all souls into heaven, especially those who are in most need of thy mercy. The fifth and the final sorrowful mystery, the crucifixion of Jesus. That image of the Lord crucified on the cross is central to our Catholic faith and our Catholic life. The crucifix hangs in every church. We hang it in our homes. We hang it around our necks, which is kind of strange in a way to those who don't share our faith, because it's a symbol of death. But yet from that death, we believe, came new life and hope for all of us, for those buried here in this memorial garden, and for everyone who is preparing to die. It gives us hope, the death of Christ upon the cross. As we pray this final mystery of the Rosary, let's remember all of those loved ones of ours, those who are buried here in this beautiful cemetery, and those we have lost. We commend them to the mercy of God. Our Father, who art in heaven, hallowed be thy name. Thy kingdom come, thy will be done on earth as it is in heaven. Give us this day our daily bread, and forgive us our trespasses as we forgive those who trespass against us. And lead us not into temptation, but deliver us from evil. Amen. Hail Mary, full of grace, the Lord is with thee. Blessed art thou among women, and blessed is the fruit of thy womb, Jesus. Holy Mary, Mother of God, pray for us sinners, now and at the hour of our death. Amen. Hail Mary, full of grace, the Lord is with thee. Blessed art thou among women, and blessed is the fruit of thy womb, Jesus. Holy Mary, Mother of God, pray for us sinners, now and at the hour of our death. Amen. Hail Mary, full of grace, the Lord is with thee. Blessed art thou among women, and blessed is the fruit of thy womb, Jesus. Holy Mary, Mother of God, pray for us sinners, now and at the hour of our death. Amen. Hail Mary, full of grace, the Lord is with thee. Blessed art thou among women, and blessed is the fruit of thy womb, Jesus. Holy Mary, Mother of God, pray for us sinners, now and at the hour of our death. Amen.
Hail Mary, full of grace, the Lord is with thee. Blessed art thou among women, and blessed is the fruit of thy womb, Jesus. Holy Mary, Mother of God, pray for us sinners, now and at the hour of our death. Amen. Hail Mary, full of grace, the Lord is with thee. Blessed art thou among women, and blessed is the fruit of thy womb, Jesus. Holy Mary, Mother of God, pray for us sinners, now and at the hour of our death. Amen. Hail Mary, full of grace, the Lord is with thee. Blessed art thou among women, and blessed is the fruit of thy womb, Jesus. Holy Mary, Mother of God, pray for us sinners, now and at the hour of our death. Amen. Hail Mary, full of grace, the Lord is with thee. Blessed art thou among women, and blessed is the fruit of thy womb, Jesus. Holy Mary, Mother of God, pray for us sinners, now and at the hour of our death. Amen. Hail Mary, full of grace, the Lord is with thee. Blessed art thou among women, and blessed is the fruit of thy womb, Jesus. Holy Mary, Mother of God, pray for us sinners, now and at the hour of our death. Amen. Hail Mary, full of grace, the Lord is with thee. Blessed art thou among women, and blessed is the fruit of thy womb, Jesus. Holy Mary, Mother of God, pray for us sinners, now and at the hour of our death. Amen. Glory be to the Father, and to the Son, and to the Holy Spirit, as it was in the beginning, is now, and ever shall be, world without end. Amen. O my Jesus, forgive us our sins, save us from the fires of hell, lead all souls into heaven, especially those in most need of thy mercy. Hail, Holy Queen, Mother of Mercy, our life, our sweetness, and our hope. To thee do we cry, poor banished children of Eve. To thee do we send up our sighs, mourning and weeping in this valley of tears. Turn then, O most gracious Advocate, thine eyes of mercy toward us, and after this, our exile, show unto us the blessed fruit of thy womb, Jesus. O clement, O loving, O sweet Virgin Mary, pray for us, O Holy Mother of God, that we may be made worthy of the promises of Christ. Let us pray. O God, whose only begotten Son, by whose life, death, and resurrection has purchased for us the rewards of everlasting life, grant, we pray, that by meditating on these sorrowful mysteries of the Most Holy Rosary of the Blessed Virgin Mary, we may both imitate what they contain and obtain what they promise, through the same Christ our Lord. Amen. May the divine assistance remain always with us. May the souls of the faithful departed, through the mercy of God, rest in peace. Holy Mother, with thy loving child, thy blessing give to us this day. In the name of the Father, and of the Son, and of the Holy Spirit. Amen. Well, I thank you for joining me in prayer today and meditating on the sorrowful mysteries of the Most Holy Rosary of the Blessed Virgin Mary here at Cathedral Memorial Gardens, this beautiful place of serenity, the cemetery on the grounds of Christ Cathedral, the Mother Church of the Diocese of Orange. Despite the sadness and the sorrows and the struggles of life, the sun is shining upon us. They say it never rains in California. It's not altogether true, but may the warm rays of God's love and peace shine upon you this day.

0: Hey everyone, I'm Victoria Sechrist and welcome to Green Goals. Today I'm going to tell you how you can access cleaner energy without leaving your couch. But first, let's take a look at Laudato Si. In paragraph 172, Pope Francis says, "Taking advantage of abundant solar energy will require the establishment of mechanisms and subsidies which allow developing countries access to technology transfer, technical assistance, and financial resources, but in a way which respects their concrete situations." Solar energy might be something that some of us don't have access to, and I actually don't even have a prop today because solar energy is invisible. But it does have a big impact on our world. So how can we get access to solar if, say, we're renting a place, or our roof just isn't suitable for solar, or it just feels like it's financially out of reach? Well, there is a solution called community solar. And when I learned about this, I was super excited because it's so easy. And I specifically learned about it through a company called Arcadia. And what they allow you to do is to subscribe to a solar farm. And what that means is you have a stake in it. And then when that farm produces solar energy, that energy is then sent to the electric grid. Now, there's no guarantee that the solar that's sent to the electric grid is then gonna be the energy that is used to run your house. But when the farm does produce that clean energy, you get solar credits. And then those solar credits work like a coupon on your electric bill. So for example, say that your electric bill is usually $200. You might start to see after you sign up for Arcadia or a similar type of program that you get a solar credit, say, of $8. That will show up on your bill. So now instead of paying $200, you're actually gonna pay $192. So you're saving money, you're helping bring clean energy to the grid, and you're helping to promote this type of lifestyle. 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But they don't service the whole US yet. So you're gonna have to look if you live in other parts of the country outside of New England, for example, for other places in your own state that you can subscribe to a solar farm. Now, I have more tips on how you can support clean energy, but I will save that for another edition of Green Goals. Thanks for watching. Watch for more Green Goals on This Is The Day, Mondays at 10:30 a.m. and 8 p.m. Eastern on the Catholic TV Network.
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0: I'm Father Philip Dabney, a Redemptorist stationed at the Basilica of Our Lady of Perpetual Help. In the name of the Father, and of the Son, and of the Holy Spirit.
1: Amen.
0: The grace of our Lord Jesus Christ, the love of God, and the communion of the Holy Spirit be with you all.
1: And with your

0: spirit.
1: To prepare ourselves to celebrate the sacred mysteries this morning, we call to mind our sins, asking for God's pardon and mercy. Lord Jesus, you are sent to heal the contrite. Lord, have mercy.
0: Lord, have mercy.
1: You came to call sinners. Christ, have mercy.
0: Christ, have mercy.
1: You plead for us at the right hand of the Father. Lord, have mercy.
0: Lord, have mercy.
1: May Almighty God have mercy on us, forgive us our sins, and bring us to life everlasting.
0: Amen.
1: Let us pray. O God, who show the light of your truth to those who go astray, so that they may return to the right path, give all who, for the faith they profess, are accounted Christians, the grace to reject whatever is contrary to the name of Christ. Through our Lord Jesus Christ, your Son, who lives and reigns with you in the unity of the Holy Spirit, God forever and ever.
0: Amen.
2: A reading from the book of the prophet Isaiah. When Hezekiah was mortally ill, the prophet Isaiah, son of Amos, came and said to him, "Thus says the Lord, put your house in order, for you are about to die. You shall not recover." Then Hezekiah turned his face to the wall and prayed to the Lord. "O Lord, remember how faithfully and wholeheartedly I conducted myself in your presence, doing what was pleasing to you." And Hezekiah wept bitterly. Then the word of the Lord came to Isaiah, "Go, tell Hezekiah, thus says the Lord, the God of your father David, I have heard your prayer and seen your tears. I will heal you. In 3 days you shall go up to the Lord's temple. I will add 15 years to your life. I will rescue you and this city from the hand of the king of Assyria. I will be a shield to this city." Isaiah then ordered a poultice of figs to be taken and applied to the boil, that he might recover. Then Hezekiah asked, "What is the sign that I shall go up to the temple of the Lord?" Isaiah answered, "This will be the sign for you from the Lord, that he will do what he has promised. See, I will make the shadow cast by the sun on the stairway to the terrace of Ahaz go back the 10 steps it has advanced." So the sun came back the 10 steps it had advanced. The word of the Lord.
3: Thanks be to God.

0: The Lord be with you.
1: And with your spirit.
0: A reading from the Holy Gospel according to Matthew.
1: Glory to you, O Lord.
0: Jesus was going through a field of grain on the Sabbath. His disciples were hungry and began to pick the heads of grain and eat them. When the Pharisees saw this, they said to him, "See, your disciples are doing what is unlawful to do on the Sabbath." He said to them, "Have you not read what David did when he and his companions were hungry? How he went into the house of God and ate the bread of offering, which neither he nor his companions, but only the priests, could actually eat? Or have you not read in the law that on the Sabbath, the priests serving in the temple violate the Sabbath and are innocent? I say to you, something greater than the temple is here. If you knew what this meant, 'I desire mercy, not sacrifice,' you would not have condemned these innocent men. For the Son of Man is Lord of the Sabbath." The Gospel of the Lord.
1: Praise to you, Lord Jesus Christ.
0: Jesus tells the Pharisees this morning something bigger than they bargained for. He himself matters more than the temple, more even than the law. He has the authority to sweep away every legalistic add-on that they pile onto God's laws and then hand back to the people as if God himself required it. Just before this, Jesus had said, "Come to me, all you who labor and are heavily burdened, and I will give you rest." That's a real offer, but it only works if you and I hand ourselves over completely to God. We can't hold parts of ourselves back from Christ and then blame him for not giving us the rest he promised. We can't hold back from Jesus. Following Jesus means realigning what we value, broadening the rules that we've lived by. Sometimes it means stepping off the tracks which we felt were safe to follow God in spirit and in truth. And here's the catch. The freedom is actually harder than just keeping the Ten Commandments. Harder for two reasons. First, we have to be honest as to whether we are really following Christ or just following our own preferences dressed up as God's will. Second, we can't hide behind the rule and say, "The rule made me do it." We have to take personal responsibility. That takes a certain kind of courage, the courage to risk being wrong sometimes, trusting that God's love is steady enough to hold us through our weaknesses. Think of someone who's keeping vigil at a dying parent's bedside whose death is imminent. No rule book tells them exactly what to say and when to break the family's silence about death. You speak anyway, or you stay past the visiting hours, trusting that God holds you both, even if you get it wrong. This isn't really trading one burden for a heavier one, swapping the law for constant self-scrutiny. It's something else entirely. Falling in love with God and finding real life in a freedom that's mature, responsible, and alive. So the question worth sitting with is simple. What kind of adult Christian do I want to be? Someone who just hides behind the rules, or someone brave enough to personally, freely be responsible to God?

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1: For Leo, our Pope, Richard, our Archbishop, and all the chief shepherds of the Church, we pray to the Lord.
0: Lord, hear our prayer.
1: For our civic leaders and all those who hold offices of the public trust, we pray to the Lord.
0: Lord, hear our prayer.
1: For our loved ones who have fallen away from the faith, we pray to the Lord.
0: Lord, hear our prayer.
1: For the homebound and for all those suffering from loneliness or isolation, we pray to the Lord.
0: Lord, hear our prayer.
1: For the sick and the suffering and for all those who care for them, we pray to the Lord.
0: Lord, hear our prayer.
1: For the repose of the souls of our beloved dead, especially all viewers and benefactors of the Catholic TV network, we pray to the Lord.
0: Lord, hear our prayer. Gracious God, you bring your loving heart to all our needs. We ask you to hear these prayers we have brought to you with confidence, trusting that you will answer them according to your will. We ask this through Christ our Lord.
1: Amen.

0: Pray, my brothers and sisters, that this, our sacrifice, may be acceptable to God the Father Almighty.
1: May the Lord accept this sacrifice from your hands
0: for the praise and glory of his name, for our good and the good of all his holy church. Look upon the offerings of the church, O Lord, as she makes her prayer to you, and grant that when consumed by those who believe, they may bring ever greater holiness. Through Christ our Lord.
2: Amen.
0: The Lord be with you.
2: And with your spirit.
0: Lift up your hearts.
2: We lift them up to the Lord.
0: Let us give thanks to the Lord our God.
2: It is right and just.
0: It is truly right and just, our duty and our salvation, always and everywhere to give you thanks, Lord, Holy Father, Almighty and Eternal God, through Christ our Lord. In Christ, you have been pleased to renew all things, giving us all a share in his fullness. For though he was in the form of God, he emptied himself, and by the blood of his cross brought peace to all creation. Therefore, he has been exalted above all things, and to all who obey him has become the source of eternal salvation. And so with angels and archangels, with dominions and thrones, and with all the hosts and the powers of heaven, we sing the hymn of your glory as we now acclaim.

You are indeed holy, O Lord, the fount of all holiness. Make holy, therefore, these gifts, we pray, by sending down your Spirit upon them like the dewfall, that they may become for us the body and blood of our Lord Jesus Christ. At the time he was betrayed and entered willingly into his passion, he took bread, gave you thanks, broke the bread, and gave it to his disciples, saying, "Take this, all of you, and eat of it, for this is my body, which will be given up for you."

In a similar way, when supper was ended, he took the chalice, and once more giving thanks, he gave it to his disciples, saying, "Take this, all of you, and drink from it, for this is the chalice of my blood, the blood of the new and eternal covenant, which will be poured out for you and for many for the forgiveness of sins. Do this in memory of me."

Therefore, as we celebrate the memorial of his death and resurrection, we offer you, Father, the bread of life and the chalice of salvation, giving thanks that you have held us worthy to be in your presence and minister to you. Humbly we pray that partaking of the body and blood of Christ, we may be gathered into one by your Holy Spirit. Remember, Lord, your church spread throughout the world, and bring her to the fullness of charity, together with Leo, our Pope, Richard, our Archbishop, the clergy, the religious, and all your people. Remember also our brothers and sisters who have fallen asleep in the hope of the resurrection, and all who have died in your mercy, welcome them into the light of your face. Have mercy on us all, we pray, that with the Blessed Virgin Mary, Mother of God, with Saint Joseph, her spouse, with the blessed apostles, and all the saints who have pleased you throughout the ages, we may merit to be co-heirs to eternal life, and may praise and glorify you through your Son, Jesus Christ. Through him and with him and in him, O God, Almighty Father, in the unity of the

0: At the Savior's command and formed by divine teaching, we dare to say, Our Father, who art in heaven, hallowed be thy name. Thy kingdom come, thy will be done on earth as it is in heaven. Give us this day our daily bread, and forgive us our trespasses, as we forgive those who trespass against us. And lead us not into temptation, but deliver us from evil. Deliver us, Lord, from every evil, and graciously grant peace in our day. In your mercy, keep us free from sin and protect us from all anxiety as we wait in joyful hope for the coming of our Savior, Jesus Christ.
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0: Lord Jesus Christ, you said to your apostles, My peace I give you, my peace I leave with you. Look not on our sins, but on the faith of your church, and grant to us the peace and unity of your kingdom, where you live and reign forever and ever.
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How blessed are those who are called to the supper of the Lamb. Lord, I am not worthy that you should enter under my roof, but only say the word, and my soul shall be healed.

0: us all, the Father and the Son and the Holy Spirit.
1: Amen. Amen.
0: Our Mass is ended. We go in peace.
1: Thanks be to God.

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0: Saint Michael the Archangel, defend us in battle. Be our protection against the wickedness and snares of the devil. May God rebuke him, we humbly pray. And do thou, O Prince of the Heavenly Host, by the power of God, cast into hell Satan and all the evil spirits who prowl through the world seeking the ruin of souls. Amen.
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God, come to my assistance. Lord, make haste to help me. Glory be to the Father, and to the Son, and to the Holy Spirit, as it was in the beginning, is now, and ever shall be, world without end. Amen.

praise. Great is the Lord our God, transcending all other gods. Praise the name of the Lord. Praise him, servants of the Lord, who stand in the house of the Lord, in the courts of the house of our God. Praise the Lord, for the Lord is good. Sing a psalm to his name, for he is loving. For the Lord has chosen Jacob for himself and Israel for his own possession. For I know the Lord is great, that our Lord is high above all gods. The Lord does whatever he wills in heaven, on earth, in the seas. He summons clouds from the ends of the earth, makes lightning produce the rain. From his treasuries he sends forth the wind. The firstborn of the Egyptians he smote, of man and beast alike. Signs and wonders he worked in the midst of your land, O Egypt, against Pharaoh and all his servants. Nations in their greatness he struck, and kings in their splendor he slew. Sihon, king of the Amorites, Og, the king of Bashan, and all the kingdoms of Canaan. He let Israel inherit their land, on his people their land he bestowed. Glory be to the Father, and to the Son, and to the Holy Spirit, as it was in the beginning, is now, and ever shall be, world without end. Amen. Great is the Lord our God, transcending all other gods. House of Israel, bless the Lord. Sing psalms to him, for he is merciful. Lord, your name stands forever, unforgotten from age to age. For the Lord does justice for his people. The Lord takes pity on his servants. Pagan idols are silver and gold, the work of human hands. They have mouths, but they cannot speak. They have eyes, but they cannot see. They have ears, but they cannot hear. There is never a breath on their lips. Their makers will come to be like them, and so will all who trust in them. Sons of Israel, bless the Lord. Sons of Aaron, bless the Lord. Sons of Levi, bless the Lord. You who fear him, bless the Lord. From Zion may the Lord be blessed, he who dwells in Jerusalem. Glory be to the Father, and to the Son, and to the Holy Spirit, as it was in the beginning, is now, and ever shall be, world without end. Amen. Father, your name and your memory last forever. We stand to pray in your house and praise you with psalms of joy. We ask you in your kindness to have mercy on us in our lowliness. House of Israel, bless the Lord. Sing psalms to him, for he is merciful. All nations will come and worship before you, O Lord. Mighty and wonderful are your works, Lord God Almighty. Righteous and true are your ways, O King of the nations. Who would dare refuse you honor or the glory due your name, O Lord? Since you alone are holy, all nations shall come and worship in your presence. Your mighty deeds are clearly seen. Glory be to the Father, and to the Son, and to the Holy Spirit, as it was in the beginning, is now, and ever shall be, world without end. Amen. All nations will come and worship before you, O Lord. My brothers, count it pure joy when you are involved in every sort of trial. Realize that your faith is tested, and this makes for endurance. Let endurance come to its perfection so that you may be fully mature and lacking in nothing. Christ loved us and washed away our sins in his own blood. Christ loved us and washed away our sins in his own blood. He made of us a nation of kings and priests in his own blood. Glory to the Father, and to the Son, and to the Holy Spirit. Christ loved us and washed away our sins in his own blood. The Lord has come to the help of his servants, for he has remembered his promise of mercy.
My soul proclaims the greatness of the Lord. My spirit rejoices in God my Savior, for he has looked with favor on his lowly servant. From this day all generations will call me blessed. The Almighty has done great things for me, and holy is his name. He has mercy on those who fear him in every generation. He has shown the strength of his arm. He has scattered the proud in their conceit. He has cast down the mighty from their thrones and has lifted up the lowly. He has filled the hungry with good things, and the rich he has sent away empty. He has come to the help of his servant Israel, for he has remembered his promise of mercy, the promise he made to our fathers, to Abraham and his children forever. Glory to the Father, and to the Son, and to the Holy Spirit, as it was in the beginning, is now, and ever shall be, world without end. Amen. The Lord has come to the help of his servants, for he has remembered his promise of mercy. Because of our sins, the Father gave the Lord Jesus up to death, and for our justification, he raised him up again. Let us pray. Have mercy on your people, Lord. Hear our prayers and spare us as we confess our sins. Grant us forgiveness and peace. Have mercy on your people, Lord. Your apostle said, "Where sin abounds, grace abounds all the more. Forgive us our transgressions. Have mercy on your people, Lord." Lord, we have sinned, yet we have also acknowledged your infinite mercy. Bring us to conversion. Have mercy on your people, Lord. Save your people from their sins, Lord. Make them pleasing to you. Have mercy on your people, Lord. You opened paradise to the thief who believed in you. Do not close the gates of heaven to the faithful departed. Have mercy on your people, Lord. Gathering together all of our intentions, we offer the prayer that Jesus taught us. Our Father, who art in heaven, hallowed be thy name. Thy kingdom come, thy will be done, on earth as it is in heaven. Give us this day our daily bread, and forgive us our trespasses, as we forgive those who trespass against us. And lead us not into temptation, but deliver us from evil. Amen. Father, in your loving plan, Christ your Son became the price of our salvation. May we be united with him in his suffering, so that we may experience the power of his resurrection in the kingdom where he lives and reigns with you and the Holy Spirit, God forever and ever. Amen. The Lord be with you. Blessed be the name of the Lord, now and forever. Our help is in the name of the Lord, who made heaven and earth. And may Almighty God bless you, the Father, the Son, and the Holy Spirit. Amen. Go in peace. Thanks be to God.

0: Hi, everyone. I'm Jay Fadden, and I'm in one of my most favorite spots here at Catholic TV, which is the chapel. And it's because of you that we can bring the Mass, the Rosary, and so many other programs into people's homes. 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Or there's an address on all the time after the Mass, after the Rosary. 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Everything you do makes a difference in today's world, and we know we need that. So thanks for everything you've done, what you will do, and what you'll do in the future. We appreciate it, and together we can make a change in this world.
1: My name is Father Simon Baker, monk of St. Benedict's Abbey, and today I'm going to teach you how to pray like a monk. Hello, I'm Father Simon Baker, monk of St. Benedict's Abbey and chaplain of Benedictine College. Today, I want to teach you how to pray like a monk. We had a phrase in seminary that not everybody gets to be an outer monk, but everybody can honor their inner monk. So today we're going to honor our inner monks by learning how to pray like one. Just like any skill, when you want to learn how to do something well, an athletic skill or a skill in painting or musical ability, you always look to those who do it excellently, the professionals. You take your cues from them, you learn from them on how to do it, and you model what they do. So today we're going to take our cue from one of the clear experts in prayer in the history of our church, Saint Benedict himself. You might remember from your church history classes that Benedictine monasteries throughout the whole of church history have been citadels of prayer, these citadels of God's presence. So clearly, Saint Benedict had to be a great teacher on how to pray. Now, what's striking is in his rule, this rule of Saint Benedict, there's only one paragraph that actually teaches you what to do in your time of prayer. Saint Benedict says strikingly little about how to pray. So for our starting point, though, we're going to take that one paragraph. Let me read it to you. From the rule of Saint Benedict, chapter 20, Reverence in Prayer. Whenever we want to ask some favor of a powerful man, we do it humbly and respectfully for fear of presumption. How much more important then to lay our petitions before the Lord God of all things with the utmost humility and sincere devotion. We must know that God regards our purity of heart and tears of compunction, not our many words. Prayer should therefore be short and pure, unless perhaps it is prolonged under the inspiration of divine grace. In community, however, prayer should always be brief, and when the superior gives the signal, all should rise together. And that's it. That's all he says on prayer, on how to behave in your time of prayer. Now, I've been a monk for 12 years now, and it is striking to me how little Saint Benedict teaches about prayer. I picked up this rule, that which I've read many times, and wanted to go right to the section on how to do it. But the very fact that he doesn't teach us how to do it really taught me how to do it. Let me explain. Saint Benedict isn't so much concerned with the fact that we have a prayer life, meaning that we know what to do in our times of specific prayer, but that we have a whole life of prayer, that our whole life is a prayer. He takes his cue, of course, from the Lord, who says, pray always, pray without ceasing. And Saint Benedict writes a way of life that if his monks live according to this way, he just presumes that prayer will arise naturally. So that's the first principle to learn about prayer, is that it is a way of life, not just what we do at specific times. Now I want to ask the question, why do we pray? Now, I'm going to take for granted the fact that you're listening to this video, and so you probably already have a desire to pray, which is good. But there are reasons why we pray. First of all, is because we're not heretics, right? We're not Pelagians that think that we can do it on our own, become holy by our own willpower, if we just try hard enough. No, for us, holiness is impossible, but not for God. For God, all things are possible. So we pray because we want holiness, and it's the only way to get that. It's only the only way to become close to God. We also pray because the most inspirational people in our lives, the models that we look up to, the men and women who we want to be like, are undoubtedly people of prayer. And so if it's good enough for them, it's good enough for us. And we also pray because every time I pray, it changes my life. The reason I pray is because I become fully alive. It's the only way to be connected with God, and God makes me fully alive. It just works. I pray because every time I do it, I'm glad that I do it. And so I do it more. It's like if you're sitting in the presence of the sun, it will change your appearance over time. It will change your skin color, and the presence of the sun changes your appearance. If you sit in the presence of the sun, S-O-N, in prayer, he too will change your appearance over time. Prayer changes your life. What is prayer? If you read the section in the Catechism of the Catholic Church on prayer, it gives three definitions. It says that prayer is a lifting of the mind and heart to God, quoting St. John Damascene. It also calls prayer this mysterious encounter with the living God. Right? Augustine says that he searched everywhere out there to find God, and he neglected to search in the one place that God was to be found, within, in this mysterious encounter with a God who's not out there absent from us, but intimately present, flowing through us, more even so than our blood and oxygen. And the last definition, and this is my favorite that strikes me from St. Teresa of Avila, she says that I consider prayer as nothing other than an intimate conversation between friends. So now that we know what prayer is, I want to give you three principles on how to pray. First principle, prayer is a matter of the heart. We call it the faith, not the understanding. Right? If we're seeking a change of heart, it won't come by thinking differently. It's called the faith. The whole of the faith is a matter of the heart. See, the heart is the seat of our affections. The things that we value are within our heart. Out of the fullness of the heart, the mouth speaks. The heart is the place where we hold our treasures. You know this, a bad example is in times of crisis, whatever is in your heart will come out. So bad example, if I just call someone a name, the first time that I've called that person the name is not the time that I spoke it out loud. I've said it 100 times in my heart first. So we seek a purity of heart in a life of prayer. It's about purity of heart, because only the pure in heart can see God. Now, this is not a matter of first become pure in heart and then you'll get to see God, like a reward at the end of the long, hard journey of purity of heart. This is the more your heart becomes pure, the clearer and clearer your vision of God is. Second principle, prayer is a living relationship. And again, St. Benedict is not concerned so much that we have a prayer life, meaning we know what to do in our times of prayer, but that we have a life of prayer. And if you want to live well, you have to pray well. And if you want to pray well, you have to live well. Because prayer fundamentally is a receptivity to grace. It's about receiving grace from God. And if you're doing that throughout the day, then when you sit down in your time of prayer, then you've already kind of primed the pump. It becomes really natural. But if you're neglecting God, if you don't think about him throughout the day, or even if you're offending him by your way of life, then when you sit down and have times of prayer, it's unrealistic to think that those will be really good and life-giving. Prayer is a living relationship over the whole of our life, the whole of our day. Prayer comes naturally to those who live the gospel. And living the gospel is about growing in relationship with a God who is love. Now take, for example, a human relationship.

relationship. How is it that one person can grow in love with another person? You go from meeting someone to falling in love with them. How do you get there? Well, you have to spend time with them. You have to talk with them. Talk in person, write letters, maybe over the phone, be creative about it. You give gifts to them for their birthday or Christmas or anniversary. And then sometimes just because you want to give gifts, you tell them that you love them. You listen to them tell you that they love you. You share the secrets of your heart and you listen to their heart's deepest secrets. You share your life with one another. You spend time alone with them, but also with other people, right? How healthy is a relationship if you see the couple only spending time together without being with anybody else? Or if you see them only with other people, but they never spend time together? Right? So to grow in a human relationship of love, it's much like the same way that we grow in a loving relationship with a God who is love. We have to spend time with them, both individually by ourselves, but also together with other people. The liturgy and in communal prayer, this is the highest form of prayer. You have to tell him you love him. You have to listen to the secrets of his heart and tell him yours. You have to, again, spend time with him, talk with him, give him gifts. Touch him daily, right? You think of the funny third grader who pulls the girl's hair. She thinks he's being a bully, but he thinks he's telling her how much he cares for her. Right? There's something about the human touch that communicates love. Right? The human touch with God. What else does he give us the sacraments for other than to touch him with our bodies? First of all, there's no wrong way to pray. One of my favorite lines from Jean-Pierre de Quissade's book, Abandonment to Divine Providence, he says, if you want to learn how to pray, put down the book that teaches how to pray and pray. Right? There's no wrong way to do it. It's the easiest thing in the world to do. It might be the hardest thing to grow in, right? We want 10 easy steps and how to float when you pray, like Teresa of Avila, right? It doesn't work that way, but it's the easiest thing to begin. It is an intimate conversation between friends. So how to have that conversation? First, give God the first fruits of the day. Don't give him the dregs or the leftovers after you're tired and you've done all the fun stuff, then you pray. Give him the best times of the day, the times when you're most alive and most energetic. And do that because prayer is God's initiative. God wants this first for us before we even want it for ourselves. Remember, St. Paul says in Romans, he says, the Holy Spirit prays within us with inexpressible groanings. Prayer is being caught up into this relationship with God. It's the Holy Spirit praying through us to the Father, through the Son. Right? So it's God's initiative happening within us. When you pray, go to your secret place, go to the inner room, and then place yourself in silence. Calm your body and your mind and your heart. You can't hear God in the midst of a bunch of noise. You have to practice silence. People come to me all the time and they say, Father, I'm so confused. And I think to myself, of course you are. You listen to God in your time of prayer and the lies from the devil the rest of the day. You listen to God in your prayer and the world through whatever medium you listen to throughout the rest of the day. Of course you're confused. You're listening to two voices speaking to you. Practice this inner silence to listen to the God who speaks. One of my favorite lines comes from our own Father Meinrad Miller about silence, and he says, silence is not shut up, stop talking. Silence is be quiet and listen, which can happen even if there's chaos out there. You can be innerly quiet to listen. Because prayer is a conversation between friends. Again, it's the easiest thing to do. Why is it the easiest thing to do? Because all of you know how to have a conversation. Guigo the Carthusian, a Carthusian monk in the 12th century, wrote this wonderful document on how to pray, the practice of Lectio Divina. When I said, I'm gonna teach you how to pray like a monk, you probably thought to yourself, he's gonna teach Lectio Divina. Now we're there. Guigo says in this beautiful ladder for monks, you can find it online, he says that prayer happens in stages like rungs on a ladder. The first rung is you listen. You read the Holy Scripture. You listen.

0: listen to the word of God. This is the same like in a conversation. Right? The first thing to do in a conversation is to listen to the other person. Now, gentlemen, if this is news to you, it's no wonder that you're single. The first step is to listen to the other. Guigo says, the second step is to understand, to meditate, he says, to make sure that you know what is actually being said when the God speaks to you in the scriptures. Then you think about it. What does he mean by that? You ask questions of the text. You ask questions of what it means in your own life and how it relates to your own life. So you make sure that you understand. In a conversation, you hear what they say and you ask questions. Is this what you said? Oh, this makes me think of this. Is that what you're trying to tell me? You understand. The third rung on the ladder is you talk back. Now, ladies, the third rung is that you get to talk. If this is news to you, it's no wonder that you're single. You don't get to talk until the third rung. And it's in that moment that God wants to hear back from us what is within our hearts. He wants us to tell us the secrets of our heart. And then the final rung in the ladder is this enjoyment of the other's presence, this contemplation, Guigo says. Contemplation, this enjoying of being in the other's presence, in the basking of the presence of the Son who changes our appearance. And then finally, you can add a fifth step to the rung, and that would be a resolution, that your time of prayer actually changes the way that you live your day. You make a promise to God, I will change my day today because of the way that I prayed today, because of the gift that you gave me. So the three principles, let's review. Prayer is about the heart. Prayer is a living relationship of love. And prayer is an intimate conversation between friends. Now, this talk will do you no good at all unless you practice, practice, practice. So know that my prayers and the prayers of St. Benedict's Abbey and the monks here are with you all, and we ask for your prayers for us in return. God bless you all.
1: For more from St. Benedict's Abbey in Atchison, Kansas, see our website, kansasmonks.org.

0: We're so glad you could join us on This Is The Day here on Catholic TV. I am Jimmy, here with Claire, and we have a great show for you. Today we'll be speaking with Nancy Economo from Watts of Love, an organization dedicated to helping families around the world break the cycle of poverty through solar lighting and financial literacy education.
1: We're gonna learn all about how a simple idea grew into a global mission that has transformed lives and empowered people to build brighter futures for themselves and their families. We're also gonna hear about the church's efforts to help in the aftermath of the Venezuelan earthquake and the link between exercise and holiness.
0: Awesome. This is The Day starts right now.

0: been a while.
1: It has been 2 years. Can you believe it?
0: 2 years, wow.
1: I came back into the studio and I said, what's new, everybody? The cameraman, you, and it turns out everyone got married.
0: Everyone got married. There's new babies,
1: but the couches are the same.
0: Yeah, there you go. That's right. I think, let's see. I had a kid, Alexis, and Victoria. So just it's been a lot.
1: Super exciting.
0: A whole new little army of Catholic
1: TV
0: babies.
1: The next generation. Yeah. That's awesome. It's so good to be back. It's just great to be here with all of you. With all of you, I'm so happy to see you through the camera.
0: That's right. So what have you been up to in the past couple of years?
1: I moved to Rhode Island.